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0: Good times and greatest hits here on Adelaide's Triple M. REM, they're going to sing about Neil Armstrong in a sec. Brew Dits and Loz for breakfast at the moment. They're just Roo and Loz for breakfast. Chris Dittmar has been kidnapped. He's gone. Missing. SAPOL, they're not that interested. So Roo and Loz, they've decided to get to the bottom of it themselves. Interviewed another suspect this morning.
1: Jason Horne-Francis, you're under investigation for the kidnapping of Chris Dittmar.
2: What?
3: Are you aware that Chris Dittmar has been kidnapped?
2: Really? Geez, that does make sense. He's usually waiting outside my car after training. I haven't seen him all week. It's been my best week all year. But I had no idea he's kidnapped.
1: This sounds like something someone who kidnapped someone would say.
2: It's also what someone would say if they haven't kidnapped someone as well.
1: Damn it, he's got us there.
0: I don't know about you, but it sounds like Dits is not in the cupboard at Port Adelaide. You can make up your mind for yourself. Jump on the listener app, put in Roo Dits and Loz for breakfast. You can hear the full interview from this, full interrogation, sorry, from this morning. Another suspect gets interviewed at 20 past 8 tomorrow morning. Triple M.
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6: 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A crash on the Port River Expressway just near Hanson Road causing a bit of grief, and roads are blocked due to power lines that have come down in Lonsdale. Sheriff's Road just near the survey, speed and lane restrictions in place. Clear for the freeway and Southern Expressway. 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ASICS Marion and Harbour Town Adelaide now open. That's the latest traffic on Adelaide's 104.7 Triple M.
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23: we're in trouble. But you're in the money. $50,000 says we won't mess it up.
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0: It's the station everyone can agree on at work. It's Adelaide's Triple M, top of 19 in the city today. How's this? Yesterday, raining. Today, sunny. Tomorrow, apparently meant to be raining again. If you're a fan of our bipolar weather, full forecast on the way in a sec. Hear that? Minutes away, plus a beautiful combination of Queen and George Michael. Two most favourite ingredients mixed together. Hear that in a sec. Plus a double from the people you'll catch at Cooper Stadium in November. Triple M.
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2: 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Adelaide's Triple M traffic.
3: 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A rock slide through Paracombe sees a partial closure of Gorge Road. 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
21: Good morning, Matthew Layton with you. Sydney and the AFL face a call on whether to stand down players who spoke with police over an alleged sexual assault. Victoria Police says the reported incident happened at an East Melbourne hotel with no arrests or formal interviews so far. Labor's property tax shake-up has sparked warnings of another rental crunch. NAB estimates rents in Sydney and Melbourne may need to rise 25 to 30% to offset lost investor tax benefits. Treasurer Jim Chalmers telling Seven that modelling should not be treated as a forecast.
22: The NAB note itself recognises and acknowledges that it doesn't take a lot of those things into consideration. And so it's not a forecast for what they expect to see happen with rents. It leaves out a whole range of important considerations.
21: And the Prime Minister's Melongate saga has sparked an AFP review into the apparent leak of a diplomatic note from Japan. Liberal frontbencher James Patterson says the matter's been handed to the Special Investigations Command.
2: Triple M Adelaide. Sport.
21: Matt Renshaw could be back in the test mix, with selectors reportedly considering him for the second match against Bangladesh. The series heads to Mackay, with coach Andrew McDonald conceding changes could be coming.
23: We're not emotional around change in terms of if we lose a game, then we need change. It's the ability to think through, okay, what does it look like? How do we maximise our playing group and how do we get the best out of them? And if change was to be a part of that, it would be us deciding.
21: And Josh Fraser will front the media later today as Carlton's new coach.
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21: Across Adelaide, showers increasing today, dropping to a low of 11 tonight. Showers easing tomorrow and 17, and Thursday partly cloudy and 17 degrees. 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

0: Good times, greatest hits here on Adelaide's Triple M. Well, not good times for Chris Dittmar of Ruditz and Laws for Breakfast. He's been kidnapped. Ruin Laws every morning trying to figure out who has kidnapped Dits. Another suspect on at 20 past 8 tomorrow morning. I'm guessing it wasn't Dave Grohl, as Dits said this last time they're at Cooper Stadium.
1: Phenomenal. Seriously, one of the best concerts, and I mean this, one of the best concerts I've ever been to.
2: Really?
1: I'm talking 15 out of 10.
0: Foo Fighters, back at Cooper Stadium come November. FrontierTouring.com for tickets. A double shot now. 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

0: 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Adelaide's Triple M out of 1978 now. Dire Straits, Sultans of Swing. Jordan, 133353. Any memories of this, mate?
1: I'll tell you, my bank account's in Dire Straits after the weekend. A couple of the Exeter. Awful.
0: Okay, not the memories I was looking for, but fair enough. Triple M. Yeah,

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1: Phillips.
2: Can she get some space? She can. And she goals.
1: Chalmers.
4: Chalmers is swimming well. The 18-year-old.
5: And he's the Olympic champion.
1: Wanganeen.
6: That's the man. What a game, Gavin Wanganeen.
1: Lehman.
7: Darren Lehman should raise his bat. That is an excellent 50 from the South Australian batsman.
1: These legends all have something in common. They've all pulled up a chair at Triple M's Legends Lunch Table. If you don't know what it is, here's what it's all about.
8: This is the best lunch of the year.
9: It is the best lunch of the year.
8: Good. All right, so laugh at our jokes and have a lot of fun today, all right, everyone?
9: Tex has got here just straight from training. At Tex's age now, training for him down at Westlake, he does the aqua aerobics.

0: Cole, I mentioned the 100 metres on the track, and the same goes for the pool. Everything surely has to go right, because you win by 0.1 or 0.2 or even hundredths, thousandths of a second. Can you afford to make any small mistake at all?
1: Yeah, I lost in Tokyo by 0.06 of a second, so we pretty much touched the wall at the same time.
2: Pitts knows how long 0.06 of a second is, because that's how long he was world number one for. At least you were.
0: Oh,
2: world.
0: You've amused yourself with that, have you? Oh, he's having a real belly laugh.
3: How good was that? To play, to represent the country, to dominate on your debut, just incredible. And
2: how much did you make?
3: 159, for those who don't know.
2: Give a round of applause, everybody.
3: Yeah. It's against Pakistan, and you look at that Pakistan side at that time, and, you know, Imran Khan, Sufraz Nawaz, Wazim Akram, none of whom played, all injured at that time. So to play against that Pakistan lineup.
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0: Grab us on the listener app and take us wherever you might end up today. It's Adelaide's Triple M. Minutes away. Double Gunners. Suppose yesterday you weren't told that Legends Lunch is coming back. You were this morning. The Highway. Your first chance to win your way through the door next Monday. Linkin Park playing Minutes Off as well, and a track from Hall & Oates that may make us into cannibals. Hear that in a sec. Triple M.
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3: 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And that's the latest traffic on Adelaide's 104.7 Triple M.
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25: Good morning, I'm Matthew Layton. Sydney and the AFL face a call on whether to stand down players who spoke with police over an alleged sexual assault. Victoria Police say the reported incident happened at an East Melbourne hotel with no arrests or formal interviews so far. One Nation is promising to dramatically cut the tobacco excise and freeze indexation for 3 years. Leader Pauline Hanson says it'll hit the illegal market, while Treasurer Jim Chalmers has told the ABC Labor is instead pouring hundreds of millions into cracking down on illicit tobacco.
26: Now, we've had some recent successes when it comes to that crackdown. We've seen some raids and some busts when it comes to some of this illegal supply. That's a good thing. We want to see more of that.
25: Labor and the Coalition are closing in on a gambling reform deal with betting ad opt-outs, fewer inducements and tougher limits around live sport. And copper's become BHP's biggest earnings engine, powering more than half its underlying result as annual profit climbs 9%.
24: Triple M Adelaide. Sport.
25: Carlton has handed the coaching reins to Josh Fraser. President Rob Priestley says he impressed at every stage of the selection process, with Fraser's authentic leadership and passion for developing players helping seal the job.
27: It's important, we think, that Josh, and for the football club, that he went through the detailed coaching selection panel, which he did. He passed that with flying colours and was the standout candidate for us to appoint as the next senior coach of our footy club.
25: Fraser and club bosses will face the media at lunchtime.
28: The day zero sale is applied.
25: Across Adelaide, showers increasing today, dropping to a low of 11 tonight. Showers easing tomorrow and 17, and Thursday partly cloudy and 17 degrees. Listener knows what Aussie ears want to hear. 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

0: Full Notes here on 104.7. It's Adelaide's Triple M. As we head into a double of Gunners, our very own Gleeso, Dave Gleeson from Knights, a couple of weeks back, had a chat to Slash ahead of them hitting the BP Adelaide Grand Final in November. And apparently, they're not going to be short on substance.
1: The beginning of this whole world tour, we started in South America. We tried to shorten that to 1 hour, 45, 2 hours.
0: Yep.
1: And it, you know, I mean, it went by, but we had to cut so much stuff out of the set and whatnot. And so without even really talking about it, we just slowly but surely started getting longer and longer. And now we're back at like 3 hours. So.
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Double serving of Gunners, 104.7. It's Adelaide's Triple M. Our Legends Lunch is back for 2026. A, it's all of SA's biggest sports stars in the one room. B, great excuse to have the day off work. That's all thanks to Carlton Dry, Carlton 3.5 and B Frank Insurance, because frankly, they know insurance. 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

0: Coldplay on your home of the $50,000 no repeat workday. Satellite's Triple M. Bowie, gonna look up in the sky in a sec. Brew did send Loz for breakfast at Tex Walker on this morning, as they do every Tuesday from the Crows just after 7 o'clock. He addressed the questionable jet setting that I'm sure you saw in the news.
1: The plan was always not to play the Perth game. And I get the noise around me going to Perth. Nixie and I had a good conversation about staying around the group. Obviously, after the week that I had retiring, and it was quite an emotional week. I was really keen to get away and get out of Adelaide, just to take a big, deep breath and hang around the boys, as I don't know how many more I'll have of those.
2: Yeah.
1: That was the main reason for it. And it's interesting because a lot of people say, oh, you shouldn't travel. Well, guess what? When there's a four-day break, most of the AFL jump on a tin bird and get away.
0: Fair enough. Jump on the listener app, put in Rude Hits and Laws for breakfast, grab the full chat with Tex from this morning. Otherwise, tomorrow morning, they further investigate where the hell Chris Dittmar's gone. He's been kidnapped. Another suspect interviewed at 20 past 8. Triple M.
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10: 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Summertime in Adelaide means high to extreme UV levels, but Chris from Clovelly Park's not worried. 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
0: You know, it's been 18 years since he was last here in Adelaide, the Entertainment Centre in 2008. Some people have managed to be born and be able to drink in the time since he was last here. How time flies. Oasis on the way after the news as well, plus a Fine Young Cannibals track shortly that explains who drives you up the wall.
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5: 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Census night was Tuesday the 11th of August. There's still time to complete. 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
28: Hi there, I'm Matthew Layton. The Swans are weighing up whether players should be stood down as the sexual assault investigation continues. Police say several people were spoken to after a reported incident at an East Melbourne hotel, but no one has been arrested or formally interviewed. Coach Dean Cox says the club will provide updates as more information comes in. A woman has been killed in an early morning workplace incident at a towing business. The 29-year-old was found critically injured at Osborne Park in Perth's North. She died at the scene with WorkSafe investigating. Two people have been charged with murder over the death of a man reported missing more than 4 years ago. Police allege human remains were found at a property south of Brisbane during a search yesterday. The man and woman are due in court today. And calls to slash tobacco tax are being knocked back, with the federal government rejecting One Nation's 75% excise cut and promising tougher action on illegal tobacco.
27: Triple M Adelaide. Sport.
28: Carlton says Josh Fraser was the standout candidate for its coaching job after winning 10 of 13 games as interim boss. And Marnus Labuschagne is under the pump heading into Saturday's second test against Bangladesh. Former all-rounder Shane Watson telling Nine his place in the side is no certainty.
29: When you don't score the runs that you want, you're leaving yourself open to getting dropped, and Marnus hasn't scored the bulk of runs that we've seen in the past, and it just means that you do leave the selectors an opportunity to be able to move on with someone else.
30: The Mercedes-Benz apply.
28: Across Adelaide, showers increasing today, dropping to a low of 11 tonight. Showers easing tomorrow and 17, and Thursday partly cloudy and 17 degrees. 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
1: Billy Joel's Piano Man came out and did nothing around the world, and the record company was ready to drop him, but this hasn't worked. One place started playing it. It was getting played in Adelaide.
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Double of Billy Joel here on Adelaide's Triple M Legends Lunch for 2026 announced this morning. Thanks to Carlton Dry, Carlton 3.5 and B-Frank Insurance, because frankly, they know insurance. 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Jump on the Rudits and Laws podcast on Listener. They'll let you know how you can win your way through the door of the highway. REM Triple M.

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1: I feel good!
0: Rush hour with JB and Billy. Back to Sabo from four. They've got both Hawthorns, Jack Gunston, as well as St Kilda star Brad Hill on. They're both celebrating their 300th AFL game this weekend. But apparently they're going to ask Brad Hill about this story with his former Saints teammate Josh Battle.
2: I think end of the year, a few years ago, as when Hilly has a few drinks, he loves shadow boxing anyone. So we had a little wrestle and, but yeah, a little just a
3: but
2: little
3: But he's a lot thin, smaller than yourself.
2: Yeah, but so he fancies himself boxing. So yeah, we just had a little grapple.
4: And what'd you do? Your head went through the wall.
2: And yeah, we both went through the wall.
4: No, your head. Your head went through the wall.
2: My head did go through the wall.
4: Yeah, it did, yes.
0: We'll get to the bottom of whose head went through the wall. The Sapo from four. I've also got the new Carlton coach, Josh Fraser, on. Catch anything you miss on the Listener app. Just put in the Rush Hour with JB and Billy. Triple M.
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5: 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Engines pumping and thumping in time. The green light flashes, the flags go up. Churning and burning, the

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0: That's the station everyone can agree on at work. And if that's not the case, make sure you give them their termination notice today. It's Adelaide's Triple M on the way. Plus, the pinnacle of synthesizer use in the 80s. And a Beatles track straight out the other side of the news that's pretty much the audio version of Glue. It's Triple M.
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3: 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There are detours in place via the Corkscrew and Montacute Roads today. In Findon, there's works on Crittenden Road outbound near Glen Elder Street, speed back to 40Ks, and works in Felixstowe, OG Road outbound near Kent Street. 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And that's the latest traffic on Adelaide's 104.7 Triple M. Who
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25: Hi there, I'm Matthew Layton. Sydney's AFL finals build-up has been rocked by an ongoing police investigation, with the club facing questions over player stand-downs. The alleged sexual assault was reported at an East Melbourne hotel where police spoke to a number of people. No one has been arrested or formally interviewed. Investigations are underway after a woman died in a serious workplace incident. Emergency services were called to a towing yard at Osborne Park in Perth North, where the 29-year-old was found critically injured. She died at the scene. Labor has struck a deal with the Coalition to scrap the so-called widow's tax and clear the way for other legislation. The loophole could see surviving spouses and divorced couples lose grandfathered negative gearing and capital gains tax concessions. The opposition had threatened to block the government's wider agenda unless it was fixed. And today marks 60 years since the Battle of Long Tan, where Australian and New Zealand forces secured a major victory during the Vietnam War in 1966.
2: Triple M Adelaide. Sport.
25: Carlton has made it official, handing Josh Fraser the keys as senior coach. Blues president Rob Priestley says the club wanted a proper process and Fraser came out on top.
26: Through this process, Josh emerged as the standout candidate, even when you remove the sustained on-field transformation he produced since taking the interim senior coach role at the end of round 9 to 10.
25: And Queensland batter Matt Renshaw is reportedly in the selection mix for Australia's second test against Bangladesh this Saturday.
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25: Across Adelaide, showers increasing today, dropping to a low of 11 tonight. Showers easing tomorrow and 17, and Thursday partly cloudy and 17 degrees. 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

0: Good times, greatest hits, Adelaide's Triple M heading into a double of Bon Jovi, kicked off by Wanted Dead or Alive. And I'll tell you who is not wanted dead or alive, Chris Dittmar. He's been kidnapped, preferably. We just want him alive. This morning on Rude Hits and Lies, Jason O'Francis was interviewed as a suspect.
1: We heard darts in the background of the ransom tape, Jason, which led us to you, okay? A regular darts enthusiast. Where were you on Friday night, approximately 9:15 p.m.?
2: I was having an ice bath.
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0: Richie Veno said this a few times at the Adelaide Oval.
1: 2 for 22, it's 2 for 222.
0: He would have loved Double Shot Tuesday. 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

0: Wrapping up a double shot of Bon Jovi here on Adelaide's Triple M. Cassandra in Birdwood, 133353. What are you calling for?
1: I accidentally did that. I was just cleaning my phone out and I accidentally hit that button. I thought, oh, I wonder if there's a competition on. I will.
0: Right, okay. Whatever that button is, hit it again on Monday, 8 a.m. You can win yourself an entry to the Highway for our Legends lunch, Cassandra. It's SA's biggest sports stars in one room. Triple M.

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0: One from the boss here on Adelaide's 104.7 Triple M. White Stripes suggesting you can make an army with seven countries after this. Rush Hour with JB and Billy is back the Sabo from Ford driving you home, and it's where sport meets stupid, which means you get your footy news delivered with a side of puns brownless.
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0: 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It's been Keegan with you. The 80s don't stop with Lou and Josh next. It's the final countdown. Plus a corker from right at the start of the decade. Bernard Fanning with a track two that's slightly closer to the present time, suggesting that I wish you were a place I'd collect water from. That's a terrible pun. It will make sense shortly, though. Triple M.
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3: 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In Parracombe, Rockslide still has that section of Gorge Road closed. There are detours via the Corkscrew and Montacute Roads. There's also works to watch out for in Prospect on Churchill Road near Charles Street. Speed back to 40 k's in both directions. Also works in Unley Road, Citybound near Clyde Street. Speed back to 40 there as well. 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And that's the latest traffic on Adelaide's 104.7 Triple M. Who
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23: Good afternoon, I'm Matthew Layton. A deal has been done to rein in gambling advertising, with the Albanese government securing coalition support. Betting ads will be reduced on radio and TV and restricted across sporting grounds and uniforms, while online users can opt out. Some coalition MPs wanted the reforms to go further. One Nation says slashing the tobacco excise by 75% would curb illegal cigarettes, but Labor is not budging. Leader Pauline Hanson calling the government's approach flawed. Investigations are underway after a 29-year-old woman died in a workplace incident at a business in Perth's north this morning. And Justin Longmuir says there is no need for Fremantle to lecture its players after serious allegations involving several Sydney players. The Dockers coach says those expectations are reinforced throughout the year, and his players will already be well aware of what's unfolding.
24: I'm pretty sure they're reading the news and it's coming up in their feeds as well, what's happened, so I don't think they need any reminding.
2: Triple M Adelaide Sport.
23: Josh Fraser has been formally unveiled as Carlton's new senior coach, calling the job a privilege.
25: I felt really well supported on this journey, and it's given me the great confidence and belief to commit to a process to become a senior coach, and thankfully and fortunately it'll be at the Carlton Football Club.
23: Fraser takes over permanently after steering the Blues to 10 wins and a draw from 13 games and into the wildcard finals. And veteran Gold Coast son Nick Holman will call time at season's end.
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23: Across Adelaide, showers increasing today, dropping to a low of 11 tonight. Showers easing tomorrow and 17, and Thursday partly cloudy and 17 degrees. 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

0: for your early drive home. It's Triple M's Lou and Josh.
1: Yeah, it's your Chewbacca Tuesday with Lou and Josh on Triple M, of course.
2: Welcome. That was good, LP.
3: Thank you. Thought it was Wednesday.
2: Did you?
3: Yeah, I thought I was humping around.
2: No, that'd be more Winnie Churchy, wouldn't it?
3: Yeah, God. How'd I mistake that? Stop pretending to throw scrolls at me.
2: I literally just fixed my hat. Hey, it's great to be here. Mate, LP, how are you?
1: No, Jarchi, I'm really well.
2: And Lulu, how are you, Big Sipper?
3: Pretty good. You, Jack?
2: No! Would love the trifecta, but I'm really well.
3: Not today, it's a beautiful day.
2: We've got friends, family in the studio.
3: We don't have any of those.
2: Right.
3: No one's your friend and your family's definitely not here.
2: Okay.
3: They despise you after the weekend.
2: Right.
3: Mm. But hey, if you're a twin, give us a call, 123353. We've got a fun game for you coming up.
2: Yeah, well, we've got a fun game coming up later in the show for twins. So if you are a twin, please call us.
3: And a fun game right now
2: is you versus Lou.
1: Yeah. Oh, just so like that.
2: 133353, call us now if you want to versus Lou.
1: Just and like that.
3: $100 to Red Rooster if you win.
2: Ooh,
1: madness. Mama. Lou and Jarch on Triple M.

0: Judge on Triple M. We are playing this. $100 to spend at Red Rooster is on the line today.
1: Jack.
2: What?
1: Burp off mic.
2: Would you prefer I burped on mic? I've had kombucha and a bunch of honey cashews.
1: How do honey cashews give you burp?
2: I don't know. Just did.
1: Burp guts.
2: Good, but.
1: You need a quick ease.
2: I do need a quick ease or a Gaviscon.
1: Or Alicia. Hexium.
0: Or some Red Rooster.
1: You like quick ease?
2: Or some Red Rooster. Alicia, how are you?
3: I'm good. How are you?
2: Just ask Alicia if she liked a quickies.
1: Yeah, I did. Like quick ease, not like a quickie.
3: Butter menthols, I prefer.
1: There you go.
2: Thanks.
0: Saved it.
2: Quickies, butter menthols.
1: How's your general knowledge?
3: I'm not really sure.
1: Okay, I like it.
2: Well, Alicia,
3: we'll find out.
1: With a good attitude.
2: Alicia, I believe you'll be completely un-Alicia'd during this. Okay. Now, I'm going to read the questions. First to answer gets the point. No need to buzz in with your name, okay?
3: Ready. Okay.
2: Alicia, are you ready?
3: Let's do it.
2: Blue England. Are you ready?
1: I am, Jack.
2: Well, in that case, my sweet, sweet angels, ladies and gentlemen of the jury, you versus Lou begins in 3, 2. Now! High School Musical 2 was released 19 years ago today. Which two actors star in the movie?
1: Zac Efron and Vanessa Hudgens.
2: Correct, Lou. Oh, Aperols are a cocktail originating from which country?
1: Italy.
2: Correct. Who played Wolverine in the X-Men franchise?
3: Hugh Jackman.
2: Yeah, giving it to Alicia there. Jumping in, it's pathetic. Where is Origin Game 2 set to take place next year?
3: Queensland, Melbourne, Sydney.
1: New Zealand.
3: I don't know.
1: Adelaide.
2: It's Auckland.
0: Yeah.
1: Oh, yeah, New Zealand.
2: No.
1: It's where it's from.
2: It's my game. It's Auckland, but good guess.
1: Oh, you don't get it. That is New Zealand.
2: Which game features Pikachu?
1: Pokemon.
2: Correct, Lou.
3: Oh, yeah.
2: What is Australia's national floral emblem?
1: Orchid, lavender.
3: Wattle?
1: Posset,
2: yes.
1: Coffee.
2: Yes, Alicia. What is the capital of Switzerland?
3: Oh, no.
2: Wow, that's hot.
3: I don't know.
2: Bern.
1: Berlin. Bern.
2: It was Bern. Before going solo, Michael Jackson was in which band?
1: Jackson Park.
2: Correct,
3: Jackson
2: Lou.
3: Park.
2: Yeah, give it to Alicia.
1: Oh.
2: Princess Eugenie. He has announced the name of her baby. What is it?
1: Lavender, Delilah, Belle, Petal.
2: This is the easiest one we've ever
1: Margaret.
2: Had.
1: Margaret.
2: This is the easiest
1: Mary.
2: One.
1: Diana. Oh.
2: No, you idiots. It's obviously Adelaide Elizabeth Anina Brookshire.
0: Obviously.
3: Of course.
1: How
2: you
1: know what?
2: Come you on. Both get a point. Who sang I Want to Dance with Somebody?
1: Whitney Houston.
2: Correct,
3: Whitney
2: Lou.
3: Houston.
2: Yeah, Lou got it, unfortunately.
0: Ooh.
1: You were very cruel there to me, Jack.
2: No, you were. You gotta listen to the delay.
1: New Zealand.
2: It was Auckland. Is it being played in New Zealand or Auckland? You know?
1: No, I don't know.
2: So it's like, where's game 3 of Origin being played? Australia. You see what I mean?
0: Yeah.
1: No.
0: And when you put it that way,
2: I think you've just
1: I
2: realized.
1: Don't.
0: 2-1.
2: Lou won.
1: Oh. But Alicia, Alicia. Take the. Hey, you don't
2: but
1: get
2: Alicia,
1: to decide.
2: But Alicia, you take the Red
1: you
2: Rooster, darling.
1: I don't get to decide who wins.
2: You get to take
1: you
2: the Red Rooster.
1: You don't get to decide against a prize.
2: I've decided
1: it, Alicia.
2: You can have it, Alicia. Well
3: go
2: done.
3: Oh,
2: congratulations.
3: Thank
0: okay, either way,
3: thank
0: Alicia,
3: you.
0: Forget about these two. You win the prize. It's
2: yeah. I've decided, Alicia. You get it.
0: That's very generous of you, Jarch.
4: Thanks.
0: Lou and Jarch.
1: I'm out of here.
0: Up next, we're talking twins.
2: Oh, but dude, let's play Scro.
0: Okay.
2: Yes.
0: Triple M.

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1: That's the first day of school in Scotland for many kids.
2: Sorry?
1: The first day back at school.
2: Sorry?
1: In Scotland.
2: Is there a medic in... Are you having a stroke? Is there a medic? Can we get a medic in the studio?
1: In Scotland, they have...
2: Yeah, no, I like it. Keep it going, kid.
1: I'm not going to read the whole thing.
2: Like just try the first.
1: Today's the first day of school, yeah, for many schools in Scotland. They do different skills over there with their summer holidays, etc. There's a primary school in a town called Inverclyde, which has been nicknamed Twinverclyde.
2: Now, why is that, Scott?
1: Because they've had 9 sets of twins. They're starting primary school today, so that's 18 kids in total.
2: Yeah.
1: 18 kids in total.
2: No,
1: 9 sets of twins. All at the same school.
2: At the same school.
1: Ardwogan Primary School.
2: Ardwogan Primary School.
1: Since 2013, they've had 176 sets have started primary school across the area. No, that's
2: The biggest intake came in 2015 when a record 19 sets of twins started school in the same year.
1: That was similar.
0: Okay, so just like summarise that for us if you could.
1: So,
0: yeah.
1: Obviously, they start...
2: the gibberish. Yeah. The 3 minutes of gibberish.
1: They start school, summer, you know, different in Scotland.
2: Yeah.
1: So they're just starting back at school. And there's a primary school in a town called Inverclyde, which has been nicknamed Twinverclyde because they've had 9 sets of twins starting primary school today. So 18 kids a total. That is pretty wild.
2: That's the weirdest thing I've ever heard.
1: I know. They breed them.
2: That?
1: They breed them.
2: They're breeding twins. What is it? Something in the water. What creates a twin like?
1: Isn't it hereditary? Skips a generation or something?
0: But how could they just so consistently in this town?
2: But
0: be...
2: why is it all twins in the town? Town? Twin town?
1: They're
2: you
1: all,
2: know what I mean?
1: I don't know. They're all like, getting with each other.
2: You think they're inbred?
1: No, I've
2: you just
1: that
2: called
1: up.
2: It.
1: No, I've completely
2: inbred
1: made
2: for Clyde.
1: No, I've made that up. 176 sets since 2013. Like, that is a lot of twins.
2: Jesus.
1: It's twiniferic.
2: Sorry?
1: I just mean to say twinific. Like, terrific.
2: Twinific.
0: Do you reckon whenever they
2: have... just know that you stuttering wasn't the worst part about that, Jack.
0: Do you reckon whenever, like, in the town there's a birth and it's just one kid, the doctor only gets half pay?
2: Yeah.
1: Twins, I reckon, the midwife.
0: Just standard now as
2: kids
0: the
2: that aren't twins, the twins are bullied.
3: Solo.
0: Yeah, solo.
2: Pointing at me.
3: Oh, solo kid, what a nerd. No twin.
1: I would quite like to be a twin with a boy and a girl. I'd like to have a boy-girl twin.
2: You would like to have that as a child?
1: Yeah, I think it would be...
2: Knock it out of the park. My mate, Jacko, just had twins.
1: Yeah.
2: And, mate, it's hard yakking for the first bit.
1: I can imagine.
2: Then you do get great benefit, obviously. They've got, like, a partner, you know. That, like, it would
1: little
2: be...
1: buddies.
2: It would be good. And twins have that weird thing where they are weirdly...
1: Telepathy.
0: Wow, you two might be twins.
1: We could be
0: That's
1: twins.
0: Kind of...
1: Because we sort of finish each other's
2: sandwiches.
0: Oh, okay, maybe
2: but,
0: not.
2: You know, we do finish each other's sandwiches. But what else we can do is finish each other's drinks.
1: And then sometimes we like to do things like this.
0: Oh, so you guys are twins after all.
2: Wow.
1: I do want some twins, though. I'm not pregnant. I want some twins to call the show.
2: Right.
1: Yeah, so I want 1-3-5-3. Are you twins or strangers? So we're going to get people online. We're going to guess if they're twins or strangers.
2: Yes, so obviously. Just call us.
1: Yeah.
0: Just call us, whoever you are.
2: Whoever you are,
0: but
2: call
0: especially
1: if you're a twin, if you're not.
0: Especially if you're a twin.
2: Especially if you're a twin. Even if you're not, we're going to guess. We're going to... Our power of twin deduction. Twinduction.
1: It's going to work right now.
2: Never.
0: 1-3-3-5-3, Lou and Jarch.
2: Just call us.
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0: Lou and Judge. Yeah, Lou and Judge for your Chewbacca Tuesday. Our number is 133353. 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
2: No, just call us.
1: Doesn't matter, twin or not. We might pair you up with a stranger or we might put you with your twin.
2: Well, we've got to figure out, Lulu, whether they're twins or not. Well,
1: it's a guessing game for us.
2: So it's just a guessing game for us. So anyone can call us. 133353, call us right now.
0: Just you. Call us.
2: Now. If you're listening to this, call us.
1: Now.
0: 133353.
2: Now.
0: Lou and Judge.

0: It's Lou and Jarch on Triple M. 133353 is our number. Twin or not, that's the game.
1: Yeah, it really is.
2: So we're deciding if you're twins or strangers.
1: Well, it's all based off the fact that in a Scottish town of Inverclyde, they call it Twinverclyde because this year alone, in kindy, 9 sets of twins started at the same school.
2: Primary school.
1: Yeah. So young twins just start, like, that's
2: 18
1: insane.
2: 18 kids in total. 18. Is it 18? Oh, 18 kids in total.
1: Yeah, 18 kids. It's crazy. So Lou and I, look, we're close. We don't know whether we're twin close. We'd love to know whether we could pick a twin.
0: Mm.
1: So we've got a couple of teams on the line, don't we?
2: Yeah, we've got two teams. We're starting off with Grant
1: and Craig.
2: And Craig.
1: Gentlemen, how are you?
3: Yeah, good, thanks, Craig. Good, thanks, Judge.
1: Yeah, good.
2: Similar-ish voice.
1: So,
2: Craig and Grant.
1: Grant, please speak.
3: G'day.
1: G'day. And Craig, you talk.
3: G'day there too.
2: Okay, who's the older one?
1: No, we've got to discern whether. Yeah, what age are you, Grant?
2: Well, who was born first?
3: Me, I'm 64.
2: So obviously Craig is 64 as well.
3: That's 64 true, actually, as well.
1: Yeah, of course.
2: Who was born first?
1: Yeah.
3: I was born second.
2: And who was that, sorry?
3: That was Craig.
2: Craig was born second.
1: What are some of the things as twins you guys love to do? Answer questions?
3: Definitely.
1: Well, get to
3: sport.
1: It.
3: We used to always have, we always had a mate. Yeah, always had someone to kick a ball with or bowl to you with your batting.
1: Yeah.
3: Playing cricket or having a game of tennis. So you always had a mate.
1: Yeah, you did, didn't you?
2: What are you thinking, Jack? If we're twins, I think I know what I'm thinking, and I think I know what you're thinking.
1: I think they're twins.

0: boys.
1: Boys?
2: What about, what's Lou think, though?
1: I don't think you are.
3: Okay.
2: Doesn't she get a vote?
0: Thank you, Craig.
2: Just because she's a Kiwi, come on.
1: Good point. Good point. I think.
0: I think you're not twins.
1: I think you're twins.
2: That's one each.
3: What's the answer?
2: Who's taking the extra point?
0: well, are you twins or not?
2: Yes, we are.
1: Yes! I knew it!
0: The voice was so similar.
1: So similar!
0: I know, but
1: I thought that was an easy one.
0: I know, but I just thought maybe because they weren't really, you know, that.
1: Do you know, initially I thought Grant and Craig were one bloke.
0: Oh, no.
3: That would be good.
1: Yeah, I'm Grant. And he goes, yeah, no, I'm Craig.
0: Voices are very similar.
2: 4,500 kilometres apart.
0: Oh, wow.
3: We're together.
1: But we're together now. Well, thank you,
0: thanks,
1: boys.
0: Thanks, guys.
1: All right, next team.
0: Okay, we've got Julie and Mick.
1: Julie and Mick. How's it going?
4: They're good, man. How are you?
1: Very well. Julie, how are you?
5: Yeah, mate, I'm good too.
0: Ah, similar-ish.
1: So, whereabouts are you guys at the moment?
5: Oh, I'm in Dub Vegas.
1: Yeah, you're in Dub Vegas. Dubbo.
4: I'm in Griffith, New South Wales.
1: Oh, yeah. Still
5: I've been down there a few times.
1: Yeah, nice.
0: Where is it again? Sorry, Julie, that Mick's from?
5: I've been for a while, mate.
1: She hasn't seen him for a while,
0: oh,
1: Julie.
0: Oh, okay. Twins notoriously together, though.
1: Julie, what does Mick do?
5: He's a fork truck driver, I think.
1: Yeah.
0: You think?
5: Still doing that, Mick?
1: Still doing that,
4: yeah,
1: Mick?
5: Now it's time to change buddy.
1: And Mick, what does Julie do?
4: She's a retired healthcare worker, all-person worker.
0: He answered that very quickly, though, Jack.
1: Yeah, but Julie's, I think, was throwing me off a little bit.
4: Yeah, well, that's why she's over in America, because she's retired and she can do what she wants. So I can't retire yet.
1: Oh,
0: and
1: I see.
0: Who's hosting Christmas this year?
4: Well, she'll be still over there.
1: Yeah, well, Mick, you've given yourself away a little bit because she said she was in Dub Vegas, otherwise known as Dubbo. I don't think you guys are twins.
0: Not Las Vegas.
1: Not Las Vegas. I don't think you're twins. Are you twins?
0: No way.
4: No, I don't know. Are we twins?
0: You could be long lost twins.
5: Yeah. I'm back from the US, mate.
3: No. Gotcha. Give us the honest answer.
5: Since I haven't spoken to you for a long time.
0: There's no way.
4: We've seen each other for years, actually.
3: They're keeping it up.
4: Probably 25 years.
1: That's right. Yeah, Julie, I believe you have a twin, but I don't think it's Mick. Is that correct?
5: Correct.
0: There we go. Thanks, guys.
3: Thanks. Julie and Mick. Oh, it's Lou and Judge on Triple M. Up next, a brand new game. 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It's very simple. I mean, it's called Step Mummy and Step Daddy.
1: It is very simple. Just call us.
3: Give us a call. 133353. Prize is on the line. Movie tickets, of course. Lou and Judge, Triple M.
1: Let's go.
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1: And when you hear the first note, you have to sing the whole thing as loud as you can. 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
3: Stepdaddy.
4: I'm Stepdaddy, by the way.
5: I'm really excited for this.
6: Well, you love my hot girl laps.
5: Jinx twins.
6: We are twins.
0: Wow.
5: So we've got a treadmill in the studio. I'm going to jump on it this time. You're slightly too heavy for it, Jack.
6: Well, I don't think we need to tell the nation that, mate.
5: Sorry, mate.
6: Yeah, we all
5: are. Oh, I'm sorry. That's I put fine. My foot in it.
6: That's fine, mate. Yeah, a bit heavy.
5: So I'm going to jump on it, and the listeners, we're going to start, go. Listeners are going to guess how many steps I've done. So I've got a little, are they called pedometers?
6: Yes.
5: I think they were. Franco had one back in the day.
6: They are.
5: When he was a dentist, counted his steps. Not like an Apple Watch or an Aura Ring now, Jack.
6: Very different, isn't it, Louisa?
0: Do dentists track their step count? Is that a thing that dentists do?
5: No,
0: is
5: I
0: that
5: think it was just a Franco thing.
6: Was it? See how many steps you get in the surgery.
5: Yeah. It's
6: yeah,
5: very Franco.
6: Yeah, put the gloves over there.
5: Yeah.
6: That's three
5: beautiful.
6: Steps.
5: Up to the bathroom, yep. Up to the computer.
6: Yeah, so you are a seasoned walker. You're yep. The Ned Brockman of walking.
5: I'm not as not much hot girl laps as not as many hot girl laps as I used to.
6: Okay.
5: But I still love a hot girl lap.
6: Well, this is the way it's gonna work. When you do the steps, right? So we got a few callers.
5: Mm-hmm.
6: You'll have your number. They guess. We'll then give you an indication whether it's higher or lower. Now, if you get it first go, we might just bung you back on the treadie.
5: Yeah.
6: You know what I mean?
5: Yep. Yeah.
6: Should I get this bad boy going?
5: Yeah, get it going. Do I need to put the pedometer on?
0: Well, yeah, put the pedometer.
5: I can't put it on until I'm on there because then it'll count a step.
0: That's true.
5: Teething process, guys. New game alert.
6: Yeah.
5: Okay, I'm coming over to the treadmill.
0: Okay. Here we go, Louis stepping up to the treadmill.
6: Clip this onto your thing.
5: Is it working?
6: Clip that onto your thing.
5: Is it working?
6: Now,
0: here we go, the pedometer's going on. And Jarch is operating the pedometer.
5: It's really fast.
6: It isn't that fast. Hold on.
0: The treadmill is up and running.
6: Okay, there's your pedometer.
0: We've got the phone, the call is waiting.
6: Okay. All right.
0: And she is walking.
6: Go. Got some. I'm going to tell you, there's a good pace here. There is a good
0: and stop.
6: Stop.
0: That's it. Okay. Now take that pedometer off, and let's go.
6: Okay, I'll turn this bloody thing off.
5: Okay, I'm back.
0: Should we go to our first caller to have their first guess? We've got the answer on the pedometer there of how many steps she took. It was about 10 Ooh. Seconds that she was walking.
6: She was 10 seconds.
5: It was pretty quick though. I'll give a little hint.
6: It was quick.
5: Ooh. Okay, right. Helen.
6: Helen.
7: 24.
6: Helen? It's higher.
0: Okay.
7: Okay.
0: Higher.
6: We got Scotty. Scotty?
8: There you go.
6: Good, Scotty. How you going?
8: Good, thanks, mate.
6: All right. What'd higher than think? 24. What? How many steps do you reckon Lulu took?
8: 31.
6: It is higher.
0: Higher than 31.
6: That's all I'm going to say.
5: Okay. Jenny?
9: 35.
6: Ooh. It is higher.
0: Higher than 35.
5: Okay. Tanika?
10: 38.
6: That's spot on! She's nailed it! Well! She's got it!
5: Hot girl left!
6: Oh, wow. Wow. You're now stepmommy.
5: Yeah.
6: You are the official stepmommy of the day.
5: You've taken it. And movie tickets.
0: We do, yes. Well done. Insidious, out of the further, Ooh. Exclusively in cinemas, August 20. Well done, Tanika.
6: More like Instepious. No, thank you, partner. Well done.
5: Enjoy.
0: Oh, wow, what a thrill. Lou and Jarch from Triple M. That'll be back. Stepmommy and Stepdaddy. Huge second hour on the way. I believe there's going to be a judge making an appearance. I'll just say that much.
6: You'd want to hope so.
0: On Triple M.
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15: 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Triple M traffic starts with Adelaide's biggest delays at a Carvey truck smash, 5-ash drive at Pasadena to the shopping centre. Breakdown Marion Road at Sturt Road at Marion Road. A rock slide has Gorge Road closed to Paracombe as well around a Corkscrew Road there. Faster passes, Smidgey 1290 lunch just got better. Now there's 9 delicious dishes from just $12.90. Now that's mighty good lunch value at Faster Pasta. That's the latest traffic on Adelaide's 104.7 Triple M.
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0: Good afternoon, Rosanna Maggiarelli here with your news headlines. Players have arrived at Swans headquarters today and coach Dean Cox has spoken out amid the scandal threatening to derail the AFL series. Four players are being questioned by police over an alleged sexual assault at a Melbourne hotel. There's been a lucky escape for a young driver in the Adelaide Hills overnight as he swerved to miss a roux. His Mercedes skidded off the slippery road and careered down an embankment. Luckily, he wasn't injured. Disabled passengers being kicked off a Virgin flight to Adelaide over a baggage mishap. He claims a lithium battery used to power his mobility equipment couldn't fit under the chair, so staff forced him to disembark the aircraft. One Nation's waging war on the illegal tobacco trade. It says it plans to slash the price of cigarettes to $30 a packet. And a bar at Wollonga's been named the best in Australia. Tread Lightly took out Top Gong at the prestigious Gourmet Traveller Awards.
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0: Crows veteran Taylor Walker has defended the club's decision to not play him in Adelaide's loss to Fremantle last week. The retiring forward saying the plan was always to rest for the clash. Port Adelaide skipper Connor Rosie says he'll be ready for round one next season after he was seen limping on Adelaide Oval after Saturday night's loss to Melbourne. And Australia's Axe Test opener Jake Weatherald for the second test against Bangladesh in Mackay. Matt Renshaw has been added to the squad.
2: It's official. 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
4: Casey Treloar here. Showers over the city are set to increase tonight and into the early hours of the morning. Down to 11 degrees, a top of 18 tomorrow. Skies to dry up later in the day. For Adelaide's best news, sport and weather, watch 7 News at 6.
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1: Ready, ready, ready. Lou and Josh.
2: Oh, Chewbacca Tuesday on Lou and Josh. The fun rolls on.
3: You hit my bum.
4: I hit your tush.
3: With a scrow.
4: I hit your tush with a scrow.
2: With a scrow.
3: Yeah,
2: which
3: sorry.
2: Is a scrunched up piece of paper thrown from distance.
4: Ladies and gentlemen of the jury,
3: it was.
4: A judge will be walking in here soon. But I want him to know that it was with a scrow that the tush was hit.
3: Yes.
4: Was it not, Louisa?
3: It was from afar.
4: But you also, today, when we finished the potty this morning, as we were saying goodbye to the team, both of your hands subtly, is that the word? Subtly.
2: Something like that.
4: Well, they softly cupped my breasts.
3: I brushed past you.
4: Both hands.
3: As a friend.
4: And you went like this. So, I feel like a scrow to the tush isn't the end of the world. What do we think?
3: Is the judge coming in?
4: Should we call it Evan Stevens?
3: Let's call the judge in.
4: Oh, well, let's call the judge in.
2: Here he comes.
4: Hello. Good to see you. Now, I heard your debacle out there, didn't I? And I've always said a subtle touch of a man's breasts deserves a scrow to the tush.
2: No.
4: I've always said it.
3: Thanks, judge.
4: So, I find neither of you guilty. Only guilty of... of playground fun.
3: Thanks, mate. Get out of here, Judge.
2: Would you stick around, actually, Judge Jarch?
4: Oh, sure. Yeah, yeah, yeah.
2: Yeah, because I think we need you for the next segment. Well, it's called Judge Jarchy, so.
4: Turn around, LP.
3: Enough of that, please.
4: The scrote is
2: tush. Scrote me in the tush.
4: Scrote is tush.
2: That's a scrunched up piece of paper. If you've just tuned in, listen, that might have sounded weird.
4: Just scrote his tush again.
2: Okay. Well, Judge Jarchy, you stick around?
4: I'll stick around.
2: Okay, well, yeah, we'll do Judge Jarchy next.
4: Oh, shall we?
3: We shall.
4: Shall I?
2: Lou and Judge Jarchy next on Triple M.

0: and Judge on Triple M. It is your Chewbacca Tuesday. We're going to do this.
1: You are about to enter the courtroom of Judge Georgie.
2: You're just getting changed, are you, Judge?
3: No, I'm not.
2: You're a bit late. We're in court.
3: I know I'm in court.
2: Put your wig on.
3: It's on.
2: It's Jack.
3: It's on.
2: Sorry, Jack. Sorry, you look like him today.
3: I do.
0: You do look a lot like him.
2: You get the same haircut as him. Did you like it, did you?
3: No, I like the way he looks. He's actually a stand-up gentleman.
2: I thought you didn't like him.
3: No, I love him. That Jack Archer.
2: Interesting, because every other week you've hated him.
3: No, he's grown on me.
2: Oh.
3: Yeah, his looks. Pardon?
2: His looks have grown on
3: me. His looks, his personality, his attitude, his humour. It's just out of this world. It's unbelievable.
2: That's better. Now you look more like you.
3: He's a quick wit, that Archer. Let me tell you, a quick wit. You're another sort of wit. Now get to the...
2: I won't.
3: Now what case have we got today, Cornelia?
2: Interesting. You're on your last warning. Hey, not in my court.
3: Yeah, that's right.
2: Sorry, Judge.
0: In the courtroom.
3: This is simply unprofessional.
2: Sorry, Judge.
3: I think it's the wig.
2: Oh, probably. Oh, so old.
3: The dusty. It is dusty.
2: Okay, sorry. Sneezes are out.
3: Okay. What case have we got today?
2: All right. A few months ago, I started a new job. My direct team is 8 people, including myself. The wider team is about 40 people. Someone on my team is having a birthday party, a fancy catered afternoon with live music, partying into the evening. They've invited everyone on the direct team, so that's the 8 people, except me, as well as a few people from the wider team. I understand not everyone being invited, but surely for the sake of team morale, you don't exclude one person from the direct team. He found out I was a bit... Sorry, could you refrain from the...
3: No, I'm simply taking it in.
2: He found out I was a bit upset and said it was just a numbers thing, nothing personal. He said we haven't known each other for long and he could only have a certain amount with the catering. So I didn't make the cut. It's not a sit-down meal, so in my opinion, catering is nothing. And one more person would have made a difference.
0: Laughing in this courtroom.
3: It's interesting.
2: So the question, Judge, is should the colleague invite his whole team for and against?
3: Well, it's interesting, isn't it, Cornelia? My initial impressions and suppositions of this case. I feel if it's your shindig, irrespective of how direct a team member is, it's sort of your party.
2: Your rules. I think if you're the one inviting.
3: What if you don't get on with someone in your team?
2: You don't care as much if you're the one inviting, but not being invited feels worse.
3: Absolutely.
2: Yeah.
3: But it depends on how. So is the person new?
2: Yes. It doesn't say how new, but also you've got to factor in the person's other friends, family as well coming to the party. So it might just be like, okay, I've allowed 10 people from work.
3: Yeah.
2: Especially if they're paying for it. But
3: true.
2: I also would be. I'd
3: but
2: be
3: also,
2: if I wasn't invited.
3: But also, yeah. It would be like if I were to have a party and I didn't, and it was at a place, and I invited Cornelio, but not Cornelia.
0: It'd be like
2: I'd
0: that.
2: Be Devo.
3: You know? Because
2: be
3: maybe
2: no
3: you'd peeve me off with, poor cucumber sandwiches. Maybe you'd peeve me off, and I hadn't invited you. And if you do have a team, like, is one person that big a deal?
2: Yeah.
3: Do you leave one person out?
2: If the person's really sad, do you just go, okay, you can come?
3: Okay, you can come. I'm sure we can figure it out if it's... But at the same time, it's my party. What if I don't like you? This is what we need.
2: Oh, my God.
0: This
2: we're
0: is
2: torn.
0: The split.
3: Like, it's my party. What if I just simply, your presence sort of irritates me, and this is outside of work, and I'm like, listen,
2: No. It's my birthday.
3: Interesting, isn't it?
2: Let's do 133353.
3: It's a bit of a toughie.
2: Should the colleague invite his whole team? We need a for and against. Give us a call, 133353. Movie tickets on the line.
3: That's right.
0: 133353, Judge Jarchi on Triple M.
3: Wallace now.

0: Listening to Lou and Jarch on at Triple M, and we're doing this.
1: You are about to enter the courtroom of Judge Jarchy.
2: That was a tremendous recess. Good to be back in the room.
3: So we're asking, should the colleague invite his whole team for and against because a bloke invited 7 people from his direct team and didn't invite one person who was new to his birthday party
2: And
3: invited a couple of people from the, you know, outer team.
2: That's right.
3: And she was very upset and he just said, sorry, like, it was a catering thing, so they didn't make the cut.
2: Yep.
3: So we're asking, should the colleague invite the whole team for and against? We've got, is that PJ and Phil?
4: Yeah.
5: Howdy.
2: PJ, hello. How are you?
4: I'm fantastic, man. How are you?
2: Good, mate. And Phil, how are you?
5: Couldn't be better. Very, very good.
2: Okay, lovely. Gentlemen, we know how this works. PJ, you're for. You invite everyone. Phil, you're against. You think invite your nearest and dearest. Doesn't matter. PJ, you'll have your opening statement, around 30 seconds or so. Phil, you can then feel free to rebut. Then we'll have a bit of a free-for-all. Then I'll make my judgment. PJ, please proceed with caution. Not that much caution. I'm feeling pretty good today.
6: Look, it's such a small team. There's only 8 of you. Why not invite them? You never know. They don't have to, you know, you don't have to spend the night with them. You know, you're not taking them home to meet mum. You know, it's purely about team building. Why invite somebody from the greater team when they don't work side by side with you? And maybe, you know, you'll get to know that person and really enjoy their company.
2: Interesting. Interesting, PJ. Thank you. Phil, your rebuttal, please.
5: Well, I would say we're all adults here, aren't we? And if you want to draw a line in the sand and not invite somebody, that's your decision. And if they haven't proven themselves to you that they're going to enhance your party in any way, or if it, in fact, make the party worse, then why would you want to risk jeopardizing the entire event for one person?
2: Well, Phil, one could argue, based on your argument, you could accidentally introduce what is known to the wider community as a party pooper.
3: You can't have party poopers.
2: That's detracting
3: around
2: from the party. PJ, your thoughts on that?
6: Yeah, that's absolutely ridiculous. How do you know they're not going to be the life of the party?
2: Great,
6: like, you haven't given this person a go. Like, they could be the, you know, your next best friend.
3: Yeah, they could
6: but
3: love
6: you haven't
3: karaoke.
6: Really given them a go because they're new to your team. That's repugnant.
7: Wow.
3: Oh, whoa.
2: Great,
3: big words being thrown
2: use
3: around.
2: The word repugnant. Great. Yeah,
7: whatever that means.
2: All right, gentlemen, have a little free-for-all, will you?
5: Well, I was just going to say, if you've seen the person in their work environment, it's pretty likely their natural personality. And if not, they might come to your party, get on the drinks to try and release their personality, and then you're stuck with some sort of a beast that you have no way to handle.
3: Beast.
6: Yeah, the beast might be something that's so funny and so irrepressible that you can actually, you know, move forward and have such a bonding relationship over.
5: Are you willing to take that gamble?
6: 100%. Why wouldn't you be? You're like, you'd have to be a fool not to be.
7: Wow.
6: And if they turn out to be a flog, well, then you get to laugh at them every day when you're at work, don't you?
3: Judge, what are you thinking?
2: Well, PJ, I just wanted to—I wanted you to just touch on Phil's point that he maybe has got to know this individual at work and has decided, you know, maybe they're not for them.
6: But like, you don't have to be with them the whole thing. But it is such a small team network. Maybe you could build that bridge to mend that fence. That maybe why they're not for you.
2: Interesting. Well, gentlemen, both tremendous arguments.
3: I know who you're going.
2: Cornelia, I need you to recognise whose courtroom this is and the constant interruptions. I mean, I will find you in I'll find you in contempt. Look, initially I was against it. I was thinking, just invite who you want, you know. It is a small team. PJ's convinced me you could have an absolute weapon there. I find in favour of PJ.
7: Wow.
2: And Phil, may God be with you.
3: Enjoy the beast.
7: Wow, the
0: beast. The beast.
7: The judge can be swayed.
2: I can be swayed. Let the beast out.
0: Judge on Triple M. Up next, Judge, you've found a way to live longer.
2: I've found a few ways, mate.
7: Okay.
2: You won't believe what number one is.
3: No.
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11: 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Triple M traffic starts with Adelaide's biggest delays and in Pasadena, a truck car smash causing dramas outside the shopping centre on 5 Ash Drive. Breakdown, Marion Road, Sturt Road, Marion, and a rocks line has part of Gorge Road closed at Paracombe as well. 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That's the latest traffic on Adelaide's 104.7 Triple M.
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1: You want to live longer, Dowden?
2: Yes.
1: How much longer?
2: I think 85, 90 is good for me.
1: Is it?
2: You're earlier than that, aren't you?
1: I am.
2: You want to go out?
1: Yeah.
2: Tomorrow.
1: Not tomorrow.
2: I'm kidding.
1: A bit earlier, though. I just grew up in a nursing home and I saw so many oldies. I'm like, nah, I'm good to go a bit earlier, I reckon.
2: Seems fun, like you play bridge and stuff.
1: It is fun to an extent.
0: You know, 80's the new 70.
1: Well, I've heard that, mate.
0: You know?
1: 70's new 60. Mm. But you know what's weird? Apparently the 60's not the new 50. Everyone's blowing.
2: Oh, no.
1: People are blowing up, yeah.
2: They're rattled. Yep. Absolutely rattled.
1: Completely rattled.
2: Well,
1: Dowden, I can give you 14 extra years.
2: Oh, you got tips and tricks for me on how to live.
1: And number one will shock you.
0: Ooh.
2: Dun, dun, dun.
0: Well, now we've got to hear this now.
1: Well, there's not really any number one, but there are six of them, right?
2: Mm-hmm.
0: So which one's going to shock us?
1: To be honest, none of them will really shock you. I was thinking, here we go. This is some good life hack that I'll get. Do you want to just have a guess? Have a little guess. Can we get a little bit of like that funky music or background game show?
2: Am I guessing what I think will keep me living longer?
1: Yeah, just what do you reckon? What are that's perfect, mate.
2: I'm
1: what ones
2: think
1: are going to give you extra life?
2: There'll be dark chocolate in there. There'll be exercise.
1: All right, you've got physical activity, yes.
2: Yep, there'll be like conversation, friends and family kind
1: social
2: of.
1: Social connection.
2: Yep. Okay. Sleep.
1: Sleep.
2: These are just all things everyone needs to
1: restorative
2: do.
1: Restorative sleep, yep. Yep.
2: Drinking. You know how sometimes there's always those things, it's like, 9-year-old woman said the glass of red wine every day.
1: Nah.
2: Nah, tell me.
1: Stress management, so it's nutrition. So eat well.
2: These are everything anyone needs.
1: Galden, it's mind-blowing stuff. Nutrition. Eat well. Physical activity, exercise, restorative sleep, so get that good kip in. Stress management, stress is a killer. Avoiding risky substances. Yikes. Social
2: see
1: connection.
2: See a tequila.
1: Yeah. And then social connection. So they did research over 123,000 people for up to 34 years. At age 50, people following the 5 low-risk lifestyle factors were estimated to live 14 years longer for women, 12.2 years longer for men.
2: But can I just say, if you're going to like a nutritionist, naturopath, doctor, PT or whatever, those are the things they would tell you as well. It doesn't change from now till then.
1: Hey, kid, they're just saying these are the six pillars.
2: Oh, you've annoyed me now because I'm already doing those sometimes.
1: Well, stress management, you're one of the biggest hypochondriacs / stress heads that I know. You're not doing that. Restorative sleep, occasionally. Yeah, you'll get good kip maybe in the weekend, a little bit different.
2: No, I've been sleeping
1: physical
2: well
1: activity,
2: in the
1: you haven't been trotting that much lately.
2: You've
1: let that drop. Nutrition, what did you just have? You had your honey roasted cashews, didn't you?
2: Salt and vinegar chips.
1: Played salt and vinegar chips, you're in trouble. Avoiding risky substances, you're a little tequila hound, aren't you?
2: Who's a little chippy hound as
1: social
2: well?
1: Social connection, who's been sitting in a new little house in the dark watching movies?
0: Yes.
2: You're making me sound like a loser.
1: So you've done none of the six.
2: Who's been sitting in your house in the dark? You like come over, I'm like, you turn the lights on, turn it off, Jack.
1: Literally like Gollum's cave. My process, process.
2: Okay, well, that was the most basic thing you've ever read to me.
1: Well, you
2: thanks,
1: need to, well, they, you need to change your habits to get back to those six, kid.
2: Okay, so I need to change those for 14 more years of life.
1: That's right.
2: Sounds real dark. Get me back to my cave.
0: Lou and Jarch, Triple M. Let's play Can I Get Your Number?
2: Ooh.
0: After this, it's Lou versus Jarch.

0: Boone Jarch on Triple M. Let's play.
1: Ladies and gentlemen, this is Can I Get Your Number?
2: Dun, dun, dun, dun.
3: Okie dokie.
2: One, two, three, four, five. Okay. Everybody in the house, so come on, let's jive.
3: I don't know if those are the lyrics, but anyway, this game, Lou.
2: I'm not good at it.
3: You don't like it because you're not good at it.
2: It tricks my brain into forgetting, like I just forget what I've asked before.
3: I know exactly what you mean. But don't, I know what you mean.
2: Yeah, I just need to feel, be in the moment.
3: So basically, Lou and I have both written down a number that we've hidden from each other.
2: Mm-hmm.
0: Between 1 and 50?
3: Between 1 and 50,
2: yep.
3: LP.
0: Okay.
3: You're dead right. Now, we're going to ask questions to try and see if we can get closer to, you know, break those numbers down.
2: Yep.
3: You know, as close as we can to the number that she's written down. So, if you'd like to go first.
2: Okay. So, I'm asking you these questions.
3: You ask me the question. So, I've written my number down.
2: Yep. Okay.
3: And you ask the questions.
2: Am I starting?
0: So.
2: Oh, have you had sex with this many people?
3: Yes.
2: Okay. Could you eat this many chicken nuggets?
3: Yes. Yes.
2: Hmm.
3: I think so. I think I could, yeah.
2: Do you have this many friends?
3: Yeah. Yeah. Yes. Sorry, definitively.
2: Mm. Could you eat this many oysters?
3: I hate oysters, but I think that I hate oysters, but I think I could. I think you could.
2: Does the shoe size exist?
3: I don't know. I don't think so.
2: See, now I've lost my brain thought.
3: I don't think so.
2: Could you do this many burpees?
3: Yes.
2: Could you do this?
3: Go, ask your last question.
2: Would this many toddlers beat you in a fight?
3: No.
0: Okay, what's your guess, Lou?
2: 25.
0: What is it?
3: 27.
2: Ooh. Yay, I'm better.
3: That's very good. Oh, now I'm buggered.
0: Two off.
2: Mad Ruder.
3: Cheers, dude.
0: So, Jarch, to win, you need either one off or the exact number.
3: That's really put me in a pickle.
2: Wow, why was I suddenly a genius?
3: Okay, let's go.
2: Oh, wait, hang on.
3: If you're this age, can you drink?
2: Yes.
3: If you're this age, are you considered old?
2: Nah.
3: Could you have this many beers in a day?
2: No.
3: Are there... what have we got here? Could you do this many push-ups?
2: No.
3: You couldn't?
2: No.
3: Could I?
2: Yes.
3: Oh, here we go. Is it close to my age?
2: Yes.
0: What's your guess?
3: 38.
2: 40.
3: Oh!
0: Oh!
2: It's a tie!
3: What are we
2: Yay!
3: Doing?
2: No, we just together.
0: Everyone just wins.
2: Oh,
0: everyone just wins.
2: Whoa, that's crazy. They call us the two twin peeps.

0: Don't you reckon?
1: Like to each other.
2: Yeah.
1: Not
2: yeah,
1: just.
2: Yeah, it can work.
1: You know?
2: It works either way.
1: Yeah, okay.
3: Works cool. Either way.
1: Food for thought.
3: Lord Josh, Triple M, let's check the Insta next.
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6: 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Residual delays after a crash in Pasadena, Goodwood Road near Five Ash Drive. A breakdown Marion Sturt Road at Marion Road and roads closed due to a rock slide. Paracomb Gorge Road between Pickerton Gully Road and Merivale Road. Detours are in place. 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That's the latest traffic on Adelaide's 104.7 Triple M.
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0: on Triple M, and it is the saddest part of every single Chewbacca Tuesday.
1: Well, you're right. Well, it's the saddest part of every show, mate.
2: It's the final countdown.
1: Well, it's the final countdown. Belana. Yeah.
2: We've got some DMs.
1: Talk to me,
2: about
1: kid.
2: Us doing the deep squat test.
1: Oh, the dot.
2: That was easy. I could squat like that in my sleep.
1: I beg your pardon?
2: Yeah. I could pop a squat.
1: Yeah, you can pop a squat.
2: I can drop, lock, and pop it.
1: I can pop a squat. LP can certainly pop a squat.
2: We're all pop squatterers.
0: I'm squatting.
2: Few
1: I can
2: DMs
1: squat a squat.
2: Saying, pop bums squat. Are too high. The sitting squat in Asia is much lower. Ooh. I die when I try. Okay, so bums kind of need to be towards the ground.
1: They were. I feel like ours were.
2: Yeah, I feel like ours were pretty low.
0: The judge is trying it right now.
2: Oh, I see what you mean. Yours needs to be... Yeah, okay, we'll give
0: bums
2: that another
0: go,
2: maybe. Oh, both okay. Leaning forward too much need to sit further back on your feet and deeper.
1: Oh. See, someone, I thought you'd be good at that.
2: Someone said Lou's done that before.
1: Well, that's true. You claim to be.
2: It was your burner account again, wasn't it?
1: Yeah.
2: Keep commenting on my things, Jack.
1: Well, I really enjoy it. It's faceless, nameless, bigotry.
2: You're a mongrel, Archdale. You're an absolute mongrel. Hey, it's hump day tomorrow.
1: No, it's Winston Churchill Wednesday
0: Winston
1: tomorrow.
0: Churchill
1: we're,
0: Wednesday,
1: we're not,
0: right?
1: We're not having hump and thrust. I'm sorry, it's too much.
2: Well, I can think it in my own head.
1: Of course you can, buddy. I mean, we're talking about squats here. We got humping and thrusting. We got Winston Churchill Wednesday tomorrow.
2: With a side of humping.
1: No, then we'll have a thrust Thursday for you,
2: oh,
1: won't
2: God,
1: we?
2: Let's get to Thursday, boys.
0: I'm looking forward to Free Ball Friday again.
1: That's what we look forward to. Mm. We look forward to being able to free ourselves because at each
2: I look forward to both.
1: It's good. At each bookend of the week, you know, no Undy Monday to Free Ball Friday, then it's just this congestion of non-freedom, isn't it, mate?
2: Well, you could technically join in on thrust.
1: But thrusting, it doesn't free me like a Free Ball Friday would.
2: Mm. I think try it this week. Release your inhibitions. Feel the rain in your skin. No one else can do it for you.
1: It's dry outside. Anyway, good to see you. We'll see you tomorrow.
2: No one else.
1: Hooroo.
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2: 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Well, I've got a big news article here.
1: What is it about?
2: It's pretty important for the women of the world, Jack.
1: The women?
2: Yes, women.
1: The women?
2: Women.
1: Just the one woman?
2: Whatever, it's the
1: one
2: New Zealand
1: woman in the world?
2: Accent. No, every woman.
1: Every woman. 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
6: 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Good different. Got residual delays after a crash in Pasadena, Goodwood Road near 5 Ash. Driver breakdown, Marion Sturt Road at Marion Road, and roads are closed due to a rock slide in Paracombe Gorge Road between Pickenden Gully Road and Maryvale Road. Detours are in place. 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T's and C's apply. That's the latest traffic on Adelaide's 104.7 Triple M.
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2: Good afternoon, Rosanna Mangiarelli here with your news headlines. The Swan scandal is deepening with club sanctions looming over an alleged hotel sex assault. Coach Dan Cox has broken his silence on the scandal involving four of his players, saying he's extremely disappointed. A Munster gum tree has come crashing down on a family's home at Banksia Park. Security cameras capturing the moment it toppled at 2 a.m. as the family slept inside. Luckily, no one was hurt. Innocent business owners have been caught up in another tobacco shop firebombing at Parry Hills. It comes as Pauline Hanson vows to slash the price of cigarettes to $30 a packet in a bid to stamp out the illegal tobacco trade. And cricket legend David Warner has been convicted of drink driving after an Easter barbecue. Police saw him swap seats with a passenger near a breath testing site. It was twice the legal limit and later admitted to consuming 3 glasses of wine.
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28: 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Sport.
0: Adelaide defender James Borlase has credited a change of mindset for his breakout season. The 24-year-old signed a new three-year deal. The Blues have officially named Josh Fraser as their new full-time senior coach. Matt Renshaw has been named in Australia's 13-man squad for the second test against Bangladesh and Mackay starting Saturday. Opener Jake Weatherall has been axed, and Alex De Minaur has advanced to the round of 16 at the Cincinnati Open.
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3: Casey Treloar here. Showers over the city are set to increase tonight and into the early hours of the morning. Down to 11 degrees, a top of 18 tomorrow. Skies to dry up later in the day. For Adelaide's best news, sport and weather, watch 7 News at 6.
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32: Is this moron number one?
33: The answer is I have no idea.
32: Put moron number two on the phone.
34: Does anyone know anything?
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38: I feel good.
39: Yes, we do. Nice big Tuesday helping Roan Steele, Tani White in here. Hollywood stars. Both. Men, women, stars. Yep. Wacky World of William. There's a couple of things in here that I'm not sure about.
40: Didn't that
39: get the ass?
40: No. Yeah. Well, it's back.
39: Oh, no.
40: It's a beauty, too.
39: All right, Josh Fraser joins us.
40: Oh, really?
39: The brand new coach of the Blues.
40: He is, Jim.
39: And he has done an amazing job. And then in-house again, Brad Hill, Jack Gunston, 300 gamers.
40: And? That's good.
39: Oh, of course it is.
40: It is, but keep going.
39: Well, then Mitch Cleary, we speak about what's going on up in Sydney.
40: Keep going.
39: And then right down the bottom of a Tuesday book.
40: Fair dinkum.
39: 5 at 5:05. So basically a forgotten about segment.
40: Exactly.
39: Jammed into the end of a Tuesday.
40: A Monday at 5:05 and it's just been lost.
39: Yeah.
40: Lost in the wash.
39: Well, I think that's because it's not great.
40: No, it's very good today.
39: I don't think so.
40: Brian has a clip at you.
39: Oh,
40: so stand by.
39: That's maybe what?
40: That's time spent listening.
39: Hello, Fat.
40: Oh, g'day, Jimmy boy. Good to see you. How are you feeling? Back from Perth.
39: Back from Perth.
40: Why do you take that flight at night?
39: Well, because I'd just rather that than getting up at 4 a.m.
40: So you're lazy.
39: Yep. That's it.
40: Fair enough. I'd do the same. Hello, Ryan.
41: When the sun is shining and you've come to a McDonald's drive-thru, this is the one thing you don't expect to happen.
42: Two strawberry milkshakes, please.
43: Sorry, our milkshake machine is working at the moment.
42: No milkshakes?
40: Oh, no.
43: No milkshakes, sorry.
41: We saw how the McDonald's milkshake shortage was affecting others.
42: How do you feel?
44: Distraught.
42: Distraught?
44: Yeah.
39: I take their milkshakes very seriously over in Scotland. Rabs.
40: Yeah.
39: That's like when I went to the chicken shop.
40: Yeah,
39: there's no chicken.
40: And said,
39: I'll have a whole chicken, please.
40: There was a chicken shortage across the UK.
39: They said, we can give you some chips. We don't have any chicken.
40: Oh.
39: Your joints call barbecue chicken.
40: Well, I went last night to a milkshake shop.
39: Yes.
40: And they have milkshakes and deluxe milkshakes or thick shakes and deluxe thick shakes.
39: I do like a thick shake.
40: And they had malt. No one has malt anymore.
39: No.
40: Flaming Moe's.
39: No. Did you order one?
40: I had the deluxe. And then, you know what else I had?
39: What, strawberry? What?
40: A spider.
39: What? So you had a deluxe thick shake and a spider.
40: A spider.
45: You also had a hot chocolate at work.
40: Well, I'm allowed to have a hot chocolate.
45: That's a lot of dairy, Bill.
40: Oh, sorry.
39: What was your thick shake? What?
40: Strawberry.
39: Strawberry.
40: Yeah. With malt. And it was deluxe. I didn't know Flaming Moe's is still going, but it's all right.
45: It's Flaming Moe's.
40: That's out at Tullamarine. There's a new one in Geelong. There you go. Flaming Moe's. It is Flaming Moe's, isn't it, Will? Anyway, we'll have a rap, rap, rap, and that chicken rap, rap, rap.
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2: Well, let's have a nice little get-together with rap, rap, rap, rap.
8: It's Billy's All Sports Report. Lift your game with a 29.990 cat from United Forklifts.
6: I think there might be an update on what it's called, but before
39: it's
6: we get...
39: Flaming,
6: no, I don't think it is, and I can hear Bill's guts gargling after all that dairy. No. Lift your game with a 29.990 cat from United Forklifts.
39: I'll tell you how we could settle his guts down.
40: Yes.
39: With a real cold one out of the fridge, because Eastie has come through.
40: Oh, he's a great man, well Eastie, done. Down there in G-Town.
39: Glad from CUB, we appreciate that, because Powley gives us nothing.
40: Well, we went to Powley, who's high up on the chain.
39: And nothing.
40: Nothing. And Eastie.
39: Eastie's looked after us.
40: Well done. Well done,
39: well
40: Eastie.
39: Well done, you.
6: An update?
40: Lazy Moe's, it's called, by the way.
39: Not Flamin'.
6: There's one in Oakley, too.
40: Yeah, Oakley. Yeah. It's a beauty.
39: Not Flamin' Moe's.
6: No, that's Flamin' Moe's.
39: That's,
6: no,
39: that's from the Simpsons. Yeah.
40: Lazy Moe's. Yeah. If you want a milkshake. There we go. Something else, a bit different. The All-Australian squad was meant to be announced today, but has been delayed due to what's happening up in Sydney, Jim.
39: Right.
40: The squad will be now announced next week with the final All-Australian team to be confirmed at the AFLW Awards August 25.
39: Well, it should be next week. You've got to have the full round of games.
40: That's right. Spot on.
6: I think next Tuesday, isn't it? Yeah, the
40: August 25.
6: Yeah, All-Australian team.
40: Which is
6: next Tuesday night.
39: Team?
6: Yeah.
39: It will be.
6: I think it'll be the team, because that's when they announce the MVP, the Coaches Association Award and all that. Yeah.
40: See you next Tuesday.
39: Right
40: up. Now, thank officially you. Today, Josh Fraser, probably should have gone with this, has been announced as coach of Carlton. We chat to him about 30 minutes.
39: Yep.
40: And I caught up with him just briefly at the presser with Chompers Jones there. I said, did you think you'd ever get the opportunity, Josh, to coach?
7: You never quite know if you'll ever get the opportunity to not only earn a senior role but go through a process. So, I feel incredibly fortunate to have been in the position to do that, and I'm excited about the opportunity and challenges ahead. And again, I can't reiterate enough that I feel like I'm ready.
39: Well, so Fats put in his throw the first word Josh basically said.
40: The first few.
39: Opportunity twice.
40: Anyway, the tribunal, Jim, will sit tonight.
39: Tribunal.
40: For Jacob Van Rooyen.
39: Mm.
40: This is interesting. 3 weeks. They'll probably get it down to two.
39: Well, you would hope.
40: Yeah, they'll get it down to two there.
39: You never know when you go in there, but you would hope.
40: Veteran son Nick Holman has announced his retirement. Yeah, Hollywood. Mm. Spot on. 154 games across 11 years. And you know what he did? He got the best out of himself. He had a crack, Jim.
39: Oh, yes, he did.
40: He played for the Suns and the Blues.
39: Mm-hmm.
40: Good news at the Cats. Max Holmes is back running at the Cats training
39: surprised
40: today.
39: Surprised by his own story.
40: I am. Well, I haven't read this bit. Herbie just put it in late. Underwent surgery for his ankle fracture only a month ago.
39: Yes.
40: And I caught up with Chris Scott and I asked him, because Jeremy Cameron's been training the last 3 weeks. I said, will he be back this week, Scotty?
9: I am actually, even this early in the week. Based on the last couple of weeks he's had, and there was a discussion last week as to whether he might play that game. So that it's simplistic, so I probably shouldn't say it, but if he was in consideration last week, I'd say he's in pretty good shape this
40: week.
39: That's the worst throw ever.
40: I didn't ask you, Scotty, if you wanted to play.
39: Oh, turn that around,
6: did he, Scotty?
40: He did. He got confused.
39: Turn that around, Matty, please. I want to hear the throw and Scotty's response.
40: Hey, Jim, something's going on with Murphy Reid. Mm. He's going to miss maybe a second week with that groin injury. Oh. I told you last week something was going on.
39: Pills.
40: You said no.
39: Got knocked in the pills.
40: Yeah, but something's happened.
39: Pills.
40: I'll see. Yes.
39: Right.
40: Well, second week, and Amos has limped off with a foot injury during match sim today. But they might rest a few this week, I would have thought, Jimmy boy. If you're allowed to. Are you allowed to anymore? Well, not Swanee said no.
39: He wasn't happy.
40: Jason Horn Francis season is over, Jim.
39: What's happened to him?
40: He broke his toe.
39: He's had a bloody good year.
40: He's had
39: a horn.
40: Yeah. He's had a good year.
39: Playing for Port Melbourne.
40: Yeah.
39: Francis Horn.
40: Look at Rabs trying
10: to get in. One for you. It's interesting to see what you're saying about Francis Horn. What's your views going to be when North and Port Melbourne meet, and especially with Fran Horn?
11: It's a good question.
39: It's a very hard question to answer.
40: I'd love to hear the answer.
39: Fran Horn's.
40: Live Golf, Jim, have confirmed their last event of the season has been cancelled.
39: All right.
40: So that means this week's Indian... Where is that state called? Indianapolis. Indianapolis. Event will be their last for the year. Live Golf are in trouble, Jim.
39: Look at Roan and Tani. They don't want to come in.
40: Are they there? Australia's dropped Jake Weatherall for the second test, by the way, and in comes Matt Renshaw. That'll be interesting.
39: Well, it will be. They needed to do something. Manus Labuschagne can consider himself very fortunate.
40: Exactly.
39: 42 test innings.
40: Yes.
39: At 25.
40: When was his last 100?
39: I don't know. It's a long time ago.
40: A long time ago.
39: Let's hope in Mackay he gets it done. What have we got, Raps?
6: Do you want Bill's throw to Chris Scott?
39: I want the throw to Chris Scott. And I want Chris's response to Bill's throw. Here we go.
40: And I've caught up with Chris Scott asked him because Jeremy Cameron's been training the last 3 weeks. I said, will he be back this week, Scotty?
9: I am actually. Yeah, even this early in the week.
40: Should listen to the throw.
39: You probably should.
40: Yes,
39: Well, you were surprised by the story.
40: I was,
39: and
40: exactly.
39: And then the throw, you probably should have listened.
40: Scotty thought he was playing.
39: Anyway.
0: Roan Steele, Tani White, two young stars for the Pies in next. This is Triple M's Rush Hour. What's green, gold, and 100 years strong?
40: Penrite
0: Earl, now proudly wearing the Australian made logo. 100 years still driven. James Brayshaw and Bill Brownless.

0: James Bray Shaw, Billy Brownless. This is Triple M's Rush Hour. Right now we're joined by two young guns from the Collingwood Football Club. It's Roan Steele and Tani White.
1: From our best and fairest last year for the Pies, Tani White. She sends through Collingwood's first goal of 2026.
2: Sweeping handle to Roan Steele, who runs in for goal and gets his first in AFL footy.
3: Left foot kick towards Bogue. Kick was smothered. Great defensive play in the end by Tani White.
4: Handball to Bogue. Outside of the boot.
5: All right, a couple of stars in the house, and Tarns, we're going to get to you in just a moment. But, Roan, I'm going to start with you. I'm on record for 20 years saying I hate draws. I don't know why we put up with them in our comp. Play extra time. It's the most exciting thing you can have in our game. Why do we have draws? What does it feel like to play in a draw? It doesn't look like it's going to bother you too much from where you finish, but what was it like?
6: Yeah, thanks, Jim. It's definitely a weird feeling. You don't really know what to think, and especially since... earlier in the year, we had it against the Hawks as well.
5: Yes.
6: So, it felt like a bit of deja vu when Dylan Moore was lined up for goal again. But, I think I'm with you as well. I think the extra, whether it's 5 minutes or two lots of 5 minutes to get a result, that would be very exciting.
5: How exciting, mate. I mean, not only for everyone in the crowd, but if you know there's extra time about to happen and you're in a pub, you are getting to a television set. You know what I mean? Like, it's exhilarating. It's pulsating. It's everything that's brilliant about footy, but from a playing point of view, would you rather decide the game then and there or walk off with your 2 points and reload for the next week?
6: Yeah, I think if you can guarantee that we're going to win in the two lots of 5 minutes, that'll probably help us. But I think definitely as a neutral or fans in the stands, it would just create that extra buzz, and you could hear certainly on the weekend the crowd was going nuts on both ways. So I think it'd be a great spectacle, and obviously sports like soccer do it so well, and you get to extra time, and then I don't know if there could be a penalty shootout or a set shot out or something like that, but it'd be a cool addition to the game.
7: Tani, what do you think?
8: Yeah, 2 by 5 minutes, I reckon.
7: Right.
8: Let them run their legs out.
7: But watching Carlton yesterday, they were happy with the draw, weren't they, Tans?
8: I know. Fraser probably wasn't happy.
7: What did he say after the siren went? You said you're a good lip reader, you'll tell us before. So what did Josh Fraser say?
8: It looked like he said that was shit house.
7: Yeah! Exactly what he said. It's exactly what he said. So,
5: hey, Tans, am I right in saying this is the best start to an AFLW season we've had by way of, you know, riz around the comp and eyeballs and people at the grounds and the double headers. It just seems like great momentum is already behind AFLW.
8: Yeah, definitely. There's such a good vibe going on, especially with that Oz and Ireland game that started that momentum carrying forward. So, yeah, and then double headers as well. North Melbourne, Geelong at Marvel started that. It's been good so far.
7: Exactly. And you're from Cooperoo.
8: Yeah.
5: The now, Chief.
7: Jim. Who's from Cooperoo?
5: The Chief is the only person I know from Cooperoo.
7: So, Tani White, do you know Jason Dunstall?
8: No.
7: Yes!
8: I'm sorry, Jason, if you're hearing this.
5: Parcel that up and send it to the Friday show, and Howie will play that with great delight.
7: He was from Cooperoo. He kicked 1,254 goals or something for Hawthorn, but I think he kicked a few at Cooperoo, but that's all right. Now, Roan, where's Roan come from?
6: Yeah, I'm a Frankston boy, Bill.
7: Yes.
6: Born and bred.
7: And the name Roan?
6: Yeah, I'm not too sure. I think it's Welsh or Irish. Dad and dad's family's all Scottish, so it's out that way somewhere, but I'm not sure on the exact origins.
7: Well, we looked it up. In Irish, it means little redhead.
6: So that's not me. You can see that. Definitely not me. Maybe mum thought that she was going to get a little redhead and preempted it, and then it didn't work out.
7: Picked up the wrong baby at Frankston Hospital. It's happened before. Now, tell us about Frankston, because you played some good footy there, then went to Casey.
6: Yeah, so played all my juniors at Frankston YCW.
7: Yep.
6: My top-up year of under-19s was COVID, so missed that year and then played a year of seniors there and was lucky enough to get picked up by Casey and play 3 years there, which I loved. And, I think I've got some lifelong friends there at Casey, and then decided at the end of 2024 to make the move over to WA. I had my sister and brother-in-law live over there, and the Waffle's a great setup for guys getting picked up in the mid-season, and that was always in the back of my mind. And, yeah, it happened to work out that way. And also to be able to come back home, I think mum and the fam loved that as well, that I was coming back to Victoria. Yeah.
5: Oh, and don't they claim you over here, West Perth. Oh, yeah. It's as if you're bloody born at the joint.
6: Yeah, I think on comms the last couple of weeks I've got WA prodigy or prospect, and I'm kicking a goal in front of friends and family, and mum and my sisters are sitting at home going, what about us? But yeah, they do. They definitely love claiming their own.
7: Bloody oath they do. And Tan, obviously Queensland. Why did you come to Melbourne?
8: I just love the change, and I love Melbourne and the atmosphere it brings. So yeah, I wanted to be drafted here, and I've wanted to live here for so long. So just thought about, stuff it, why not? Let's just do it. Be brave. Little 18-year-old going out into the big world. Got no family down here, but, yeah, made do.
7: 18-year-old.
8: Yeah. Jeez.
7: And you went to the Saints?
8: Yeah.
5: Played with our girl, Kate McCarthy?
8: Yeah.
7: She's done well. Katie, girl.
8: She's doing really well, yeah.
7: And you're doing a bit of work on the ABC.
8: Yeah, and with SEN as well. So, yeah, she's given me heaps of tips with the media stuff, so I've loved her for that.
7: Bloody oath. And now at Collingwood with Ruby.
8: Ruba.
7: Oh, we love Rubes, don't we?
8: Yeah. Oh, she's incredible. I love her as a captain, but also as a mate. She's just everyone's best mate, but she can get the most out of everyone with the way she leads.
7: Does she smoke a lot? That voice is not right, is it? She can't? The voice.
8: Maybe she's just screaming so much on the footy field and she just loses it week in, week out.
7: Oh, she's a beauty.
5: And funny.
8: No vapes, though, no.
5: She's bloody funny, Rubes, too.
7: Yeah.
5: Naturally funny.
7: Who'd she call? Jake Waterman?
5: Jake Watermelon.
7: Watermelon.
8: Yeah. No way.
5: Yeah, and then after she said Jake Watermelon in the commentary, she said, well, his head's that bloody big, he should be called Jake Watermelon.
7: She did, too.
8: Oh, it's like Costco with Bo McQueary. So.
7: Yes. Yeah. Oh, that's right. All right, a break.
0: Yep.
7: And then we'll come back. We got some AFLW news.
0: Yes. More with Roan Steele and Tani White from the Pies next on the Rush Hour at Triple M.
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11: 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Got ourselves a crash in Parra Hills West on McIntyre Road near Main North Road. Also a breakdown Marion Sturt Road at Marion Road. Roads are closed due to a rock slide, Parracombe Gorge Road between Pinkerton Gully Road and Maryvale Road. Detours are in place. 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
0: G'day, Bill. This is Triple M's Rush Hour. 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
5: Well, you too. I went to, I reckon it was your second last ever AFL game at Victoria Park. It was against the West Coast Eagles. It was sellout at Vicky Park.
7: Feral.
5: I'd never been there before, Fat. I walked in. I was standing on these terraces while these five blokes down beneath me passed around the biggest Bob Marley joint I've ever seen.
7: Exactly.
5: Well, I was getting drowned in marijuana smoke in the mid-90s, and I turned to my mate who got me in there, who was a Collingwood fan. I said, what the hell part of the ground do you got us in? He said, mate, this is the members.
7: Yeah. Oh, Jim, you should have played in the goal square there. Jeez, did they give it to poor old Fat. Geez, they gave it to me, and there was some warm water thrown at you.
5: Mm. Yes.
7: Didn't smell didn't smell like water.
0: Right. Now, the AFLW Vic Park's community feel. No, it is
5: community
0: awesome.
5: Community feel. Yes. Obviously, yes. Tons.
7: The only problem there, I went there once, and there was a lot of dog poo on the ground.
8: Yeah, it's a bit of a dog park, isn't it? Yeah, I think the council run it.
7: Yeah, they do. They do. Like a dog's glorious poo for glorious food.
5: Nice smelling poo.
7: It is a great setup there now, isn't it?
8: Yeah, I absolutely absolutely love it. And the atmosphere around it creates such a nice family orientated vibe. Completely different to what you had back then, yeah. But...
7: Gee, they were feral.
8: It's a bit more tame now.
7: They were passionate, sorry.
8: Very passionate. Oh, they're still passionate, but in a different way,
5: I'd
8: say.
5: Just better behaved.
8: Yeah, better behaved.
5: Well, you used to go from the game to the pub around the corner, which was the set of the Sullivans.
7: Oh, yeah, down the road.
5: Which is before either of you two's time, but it was the most watched show on Australian television for 15 years.
7: Yeah.
5: And the pub, the front bar, was the Sullivans.
7: That's it, Jim. What's that called? Just down the road. You're spot on.
5: If I know, but you're having a beer thinking, I reckon I've been here before, but yeah. I hadn't. It was just off the television show.
7: Exactly. Yep.
5: Very famous part of the world.
7: What about Steelo? So, fifth game, a prelim. How many there? 90,000?
6: Yeah, 90,000, 95,000 probably.
7: So your 12th game, Anzac Day, how many there?
6: Probably similar.
7: Pendle's record game on your 14th?
6: Yeah, every Collingwood supporter was there.
7: And then the 18th, the King's birthday game. Yeah, it's unbelievable.
6: Yeah, we're very lucky that we get to play in these games every year. It's incredible, and our fans, whether it's home or away, they come out in their droves, and yeah, that's why we appreciate them so much. That's why the Magpie Army Week is such a big week to recognise.
7: How do you go? Do you get nervous yourself, like you, as a youngster?
6: Yeah, I'm pretty bad on the way up until the game, and then the first thing I do, I sort of go out and walk around the ground, and that kind of calms you down for some weird reason. Being there is
7: less
6: nervous than...
7: You don't eat the grass?
6: No, I'm not a grass eater, that's for sure. But
7: sniff the footies.
8: He's sniffing the footies lately.
7: Just saying, sniffing the footies. What's going on there, Tani?
8: Yeah, and he's lining them up.
7: I know. Did you see that, Matt Rowell? Sniffing footies.
5: What? I don't understand what happens with Matt Rowell.
7: What do you do before a game, Ellie?
6: No, I'm pretty calm and collected. I like to have a bit of a laugh and a joke. I think Sidey's always a good one to go up to and kind of calm your nerves a little bit. He doesn't take it too serious either. So, he's always good for that.
5: Mind you, Fat, before a first-class game, they used to come in with a box of 12 brand-new Kookaburra test balls.
7: Well, you
5: and then the idiot fast bowlers would pick out the worst of the 12 balls.
7: Yeah.
5: We'd be stuck with that for an innings. But, Fat, I'd unpeel them out of the wrapper and smell them. That's... The smell of a brand-new cricket ball is a magnificent thing. So I'm sure, Tans, a Sharon would be exactly the same.
8: Yeah, well...
7: No, I don't think so.
5: You don't have a smell of the leather?
6: No, it is the same. It is the same, JD. Yeah. It's the same.
5: There you go, mate. It is a unique and brilliant smell. Now, I didn't see your game, but someone told me goal of the year contender.
7: Oh, and he brought in the audio. He's brought in his own audio.
5: Have a listen.
1: They all fall to ground. Handball to Mons. Outside of the boot. Oh, steal. Steal the one. You've got to be kidding. That had no right to go anywhere near the goal face. It floated through. It was the reverse banana. It's gone all sorts. It's a miracle goal. 7-3, 45 the Pies. They're out by 23, 7, 25 the Hawks. Triple M Bunnings trade scoreboard.
2: Where's your left foot?
3: It was a standard left foot snap. And he chose to put it on the right boot back over his head. It was an unbelievable goal.
2: You can't do that.
7: Oh, not bad.
5: Listen to that, Roney boy.
6: Yeah, I got that sent to me yesterday, and I think everyone who's come up to me, I said, I'm actually quite fond of rolling onto the left foot, so I think the shock factor wasn't, I heard, a bit of like an ACCA celebration. It was actually that I was generally shocked that I didn't just roll onto the left foot, and somehow the footy gods let it float in. But yeah, it went in, so it looks a bit more spectacular.
7: And you kicked the point at the end of the game to tie it all up.
6: Yeah, I tried to do something similar and kick it over my head.
7: And you tried to kick it over your head? I thought that's ambitious.
6: It's a bit of a heat check, I think, JB.
5: I love it, mate.
6: One go through, you hope that everyone goes through, but it just doesn't work like that.
5: Keep trying them all. Don't ever back off from that. Now, our man Rabs behind the buttons here has got a trouser chubby.
7: He has.
5: Because not only is he a mad Collingwood fan, he also loves Liverpool, which I understand you also do.
6: Yeah, it's a great combination to have, Collingwood and Liverpool.
0: Not everyone thinks that, by the way, Ryan.
5: No one thinks that.
6: Yeah, only a unique few, and me and Rabs are the unique few. But, yeah, massive Liverpool fan. Lots of family and friends that we have lots of group chats that, it kicks off this weekend, so it'll be going nuts from this weekend onwards for the next, 8 or 9 months, which is good. So,
7: pretty busy.
6: Looking forward to hopefully getting over in the off-season and seeing a couple of games.
7: How do you cook a good steak? Because you're learning to do that, aren't you?
6: Am I?
7: Yeah. Just go with me here, right?
6: Yeah, I'm trying to.
7: Skills outside of footy is cooking steaks.
6: Yeah, that's a good one.
5: No.
7: Do you cook steaks, Tans?
5: If you want.
7: All?
8: Yeah, my dad taught me. Yeah,
7: right, how do you do it, Tans? Thanks.
8: Yeah, you got to have a really, really hot pan for starters.
7: Oh.
8: Mm-hmm. Yeah, yeah. And then, so, yeah, it, cook it evenly about 1 to 2 minutes per side, medium rare. And then I actually chuck a smaller pan over the top so it, like, keeps the heat in.
7: Oh.
8: Yeah.
7: There you go.
5: Ooh, Fat Tons likes his steak like the bottom of a workman's boot.
7: I like it well done.
6: That's criminal.
5: That is criminal. You're well said, Roy.
7: You'd have burnt chips and well done steak.
6: Some fine establishments down there.
7: What? Give me a couple.
6: Macca's. There's all sorts down there. KFC.
0: There's a new Argentinian grill that's actually all right.
6: There you go. See, Rab's nose. There you go.
7: There's a courthouse there.
5: There is popular. A courthouse.
6: All the stereotypes for you.
5: I went through there when I first got to Melbourne, early 2000s, with Dermot himself. We'd been playing golf at a golf day down at Eagle Ridge. And we stopped into one of the four pubs on the corner there in Frankston.
7: Four of them.
5: Yep. Only because Dermot needed a wee. So I've walked in there with him and I'm standing on my own because he went straight into the toilet. This bloke walks up to me. He goes, "You here with Dermot?" I said, "I am, actually." He goes, "Good thing, otherwise I'm going to punch you in the head." That's exactly what he said.
7: Good.
6: Yeah, they're not scared to tell you how they feel.
7: It had a revolving dance floor, one of them.
6: Yeah, that wouldn't be my scene. Might be yours, Bill.
7: You just stand on the dance
6: maybe
7: floor.
6: Maybe Derms as well, a little bit.
7: You just stand there having a beer and you'd see everyone. You'd
5: just sort of turning around.
7: Exactly.
6: Doing the work for you.
7: What was that called, that joint down there, Will? Come on, look it up, will you?
0: Will knows, mate.
5: Revolving mate, there were four pubs on the one.
7: There still is.
6: There definitely still is.
7: And the one on the corner.
5: Anyway, so that bloke wanted to punch me in the head just for standing there.
7: Not the pier. Keep going. Will.
0: There's Davies.
7: No, not there.
6: The Grand, maybe?
7: No.
5: The other one, the fourth one.
7: The other one.
6: Whatever the fourth one is.
5: Anyway. No. Hey, well done, mate. Good luck, Ronan. We're not sure where you're going to land in the wild card, but you're definitely going to be in there. So big, big game that's going to be. Good luck with that. And Tarns. Good luck for a huge AFLW season with the Maggies.
8: Thank you. Appreciate that.
0: Thanks, massive doubleheader for the Pies this weekend. Friday night at the MCG, and then make sure you get down to Victoria Park, the spiritual home, as the Pies take on the Dockers at 12:35. $15 for a ticket, and kids under 14 go free.

take my hand and come with me, because you look so fine that I really want to make you mine. I said you look so fine that I really want to make you mine. 4, 5, 6, come on and get your kicks. 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

0: is your official brand new head coach, Josh Fraser, is going to be joining us in the next 10 minutes. This is Triple M's Rush Hour. James Brayshaw, Bill Brownless, also got Brad Hill and Jack Gunston after five.
1: What a show.
0: And Mitch Cleary with all the latest footy news.
2: Oh, wow. And it was the 21st Century, that nightclub that you went to
1: Thank
2: with Dermot.
1: You for everyone. Oh, no, that wasn't the one I went to.
2: Oh.
1: Yeah, it was the one you said with the revolving dance floor.
2: Revolving dance floor.
1: I think the, the one I went to
2: across the road.
1: Across the road.
2: Anyway, thank you, Ryan, Corey, Scotty, Doug, Barry,
1: Michelle.
2: And Michelle. Yes, oh, they all rang in, Jim. Yes.
1: Righto. Nice one.
3: Now on Triple M's Rush Hour.
2: It's a weird world, Jim.
1: Weird world.
3: It's the wacky world of William.
2: Yes. Strange days indeed. Most peculiar, Mama.
4: Thanks.
2: The Iowa.
0: Is it back?
2: Yes, it is back. Just we move on.
1: Right.
2: Before it gets dropped. The Iowa State Fair is one of the oldest and largest agricultural and industrial shows in America, Jim.
1: Yes.
2: Corn and pork and eggs.
1: Corn and pork.
2: Yes.
1: Yes.
2: Mississippi River.
1: Right.
2: The fair began over 170 years ago and is now considered
1: one... Is this
2: one...
1: a script you're reading?
2: No, I'm making it up.
1: Oh, yeah?
2: Yes. One of the best events in the nation.
1: No, you're not.
2: Attracting more than 1 million fairgoers.
1: Right.
2: 1 million people come to this fair, Jim.
1: See.
2: And one of the biggest and most popular events
1: is...
2: The Ladies Chicken Calling Contest.
1: Right.
2: The Ladies Chicken Calling Contest. First prize is $5.
1: $5.
2: Yes. And the ribbons are awarded to the other winners.
1: Yep.
2: It's all about the prestige of being the best Ladies Chicken Calling Contest.
1: Prestige.
2: We have the top three.
1: Have we?
2: Yes.
1: Right.
2: So this is a third in that event, Jim.
1: Right.
2: This is Sandy.
1: Right.
2: Not bad.
1: Got better.
2: Early on
1: it was underwhelming.
2: Right. Diana was second.
1: That's all right. Again, better at the end.
2: Exactly.
1: The chicky bit I don't quite get.
2: And here's the first. This is Anne. She won $5 for this, Jim.
5: Ladies! Ladies, let's eat!
1: No, you can see how she's the winner.
2: Well, how can you see that, Jim?
1: She's the best of us three, easily.
2: She smoked during
1: My mind goes straight to our man, Quentin. He's just flown in from Ontario. He's in a cab on the Tulla. He's got the radio on.
2: Jim.
1: He's thinking, what?

0: crap is this?
1: I'll give you some radio craft.
0: Right, go on, craft.
1: We've had a couple of interviews with Collingwood players.
0: Yes,
1: we've got Josh Fraser coming up from
0: Carlton.
1: We just need a little break in between.
0: Did we?
1: Yes.
0: Just with something else.
1: That's why we're going with chicken.
0: Right,
1: but
0: okay.
1: Yep. We do have the winner.
2: That's the craft.
1: That's the craft.
3: Yeah. Yeah. Just get the footy content.
1: That's it. Yeah, exactly. Mm. Can't have footy.
0: Right, okay, right.
1: But I do have the winner.
0: Right. You just had it then.
1: No, of the men's.
0: Oh, right.
1: Most annoyed chicken.
0: Annoyed chicken.
1: Annoyed chicken.
0: Right. Off! Oh, God!
1: It said something before off.
0: Did it?
1: Yeah. So play it again, Rab.
3: That's the wrong one.
1: Yeah.
0: Off!
1: There you go. Yeah. He was annoyed that...
2: Oh, my God.
1: Right.
0: Yeah.
4: It's the Wacky World of William.
1: That's weird.
0: It is weird.
1: A pellet cleanser. What does that mean? Well,
2: oh, my God.
3: I think we might just have to...
0: He's in the back of the cab, Quentin. He's thinking, what is this?
1: That was going all right to probably that finish.
2: Oh, yeah. That didn't go as
1: anyway,
2: well.
1: Anyway, the new coach at Carlton.
0: Yep.
1: Maybe he's not listening.
0: Into any of that.
1: Do you reckon he's listening?
3: Josh Fraser joining us next on the Rush Hour at Triple S.
4: James Brayshaw.
2: You don't have a twin.
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3: Mitch Cleary, Brad Hill and Jack Gunston all still to come, and we're just trying to get Josh Fraser, the brand new coach of Carlton, on the line.
0: Before we do, I'm at the Virgin Lounge flying out of Perth yesterday.
3: Yes.
0: This very nice man comes up to me. He's a mad Geelong fan, a mad Triple M fan.
1: Good.
0: He said, Jim, there's not a world where Bill's as stupid as he sounds. Tell me that's true. I said, mate, he is exactly what you hear.
1: Yeah.
0: Through the radio speakers every day exactly the man.
1: Funny.
0: No, he said stupid. So his words.
1: Funny, knows his footy.
0: Yeah, not even that.
3: Well, someone who actually does know their footy is the brand new coach of Carlton. His name is Josh Fraser.
20: He's turned the blue season around.
23: Sign him now. Graham Wright has just gone to get the contract. He got out of the back pocket. And he's just starting to put the J and the O onto the contract.
20: And now he's got the permanent gig.
24: We are very pleased to formally announce that Josh Fraser will be our AFL senior coach.
20: Please welcome new Carlton coach, Josh Fraser.
0: How good. It was not a matter of if, but when.
3: When.
0: And now we know. Josh, congratulations, mate. That is a great honour and richly deserved.
25: Thanks, JB. I appreciate the kind words, and yeah, I'm super excited about the opportunity ahead.
0: So you just went in to do your job, yes, which you've been doing bloody well, by the way, and they told you as you were in the club.
25: Yeah, pretty much. Yeah, it was. There was no timeline attached to the process, as far as I was aware, post presenting. So just going about a normal review and preview for this week against Freo, and got the news. So obviously, really grateful to have this opportunity, but again, trying to balance that out with focusing on another game.
1: Can you sit back tonight in the recliner, Josh, and just have a frothy with the family, just you and the family? Can you do that?
25: Yeah, I'll find time to do that, Billy, for sure. I think that's going to be not so much my challenge, but clearly there's still work to be done on this season, and there'll come a point, maybe more postseason, we'll get a chance to reflect and enjoy it a little bit more. But, I'll find time for a quiet one tonight, mate.
1: Good. Oh, good, because it's been unbelievable. And also, you've played 200 games at Collingwood, Joshy boy. 200 at Collingwood, and now you're coaching Carlton, mate.
25: Yeah, I'm not sure how many good ones out of that 200, Bill, but I've managed to eke a few out.
1: Same here, mate. I played 198. There was only about three good ones.
25: But, I'm quite privileged to have been at a club like the Pies and, recently in a coaching capacity as well, and seeing what they've been able to do, and hopefully we can emulate similar things in the future.
0: So at what stage during this incredible journey since taking over as the interim coach did you start thinking, you know what, I reckon this job's for me?
1: I like this.
25: I've always harboured that ambition, JB. It was probably, I think I was fairly honest the whole way through. Initially, didn't think I was quite ready, and that probably carried right through, to be fair, for the most part. And then I guess I took an opportunity to consider where I was at as a coach and had some conversations with people around me and probably got to the stage where I'm not sure if I was going to be any more ready if I didn't go through a process. So, the club approached me, which I was thankful for, and decided to go through it. And again, thankful that I was able to go through the whole process and be judged on my merits against the other candidates.
1: You've done well. Well done, Josh. Now, honestly, were you happy to draw on the weekend or not?
25: Yeah, no, I was happy to draw. Yeah, I think...
1: You sure?
25: Yeah, no, I'm pretty sure we...
1: I read your lips.
25: Yeah,
1: and well, you said that was shit house.
25: Yeah, well, it was. Like, we've played better footy than that. I think it... I mean, yeah, it does point to our growth. I mean, I didn't think we were particularly good. I thought the Bulldogs were outstanding with the way they pressured us, and we found a way, and that's some of the growth in the group. But, I'd like to think we're going to be a bit better than that as we move forward.
0: Hell of a challenge this weekend.
25: Yeah, it is. And this is, again, a great test for us. Clearly been the benchmark for large parts of the season, and they've been a club that's been building their identity over a long period of time, and we're probably just at the start of that journey, to be fair. But huge opportunity for us, and I'm looking forward to seeing how we stack up.
0: And the hoodie, it's become a statement.
1: Well, it's on the Carlton Shop website, 30% off the Carlton hoodie.
25: I should have bought a couple myself. I'm running a bit low. I don't really know how it's taken off the way it has, but I'll keep wearing it, and then over summer I'll have to find a sleeveless version somewhere.
0: I love that. So are you ready for your life to change? I mean, it's a very different role, the senior coach. You've done a great job so far of the role you've had, but now, mate, it is all encompassing from now on.
25: Yeah, I'm ready. Ready for all of that, and that was part of that decision-making process. I'd love to think that, you know, it doesn't change me or my family too much, but I understand there'll be a lot more attention and pressure and those sorts of things. But, again, I didn't think not going for a role I'd be any better placed in a couple of years. I just think I'm really ready now and, assuming the responsibility and everything that comes with it.
0: Well, you're playing in a final. Yep. No one saw that coming after about eight rounds. So,
1: and they're up and about, the supporters.
0: It's an extraordinary performance. Congratulations again. Good luck, not only this weekend, but whatever the September looks like.
25: Good on you guys. I appreciate it.
2: Thanks Josh. Cheers. Fraser, officially the Carlton head coach. What about these two superstars who've just wandered into the airlock, playing games 300, both of them, Jack Gunston and
0: taking
2: Brad.
0: Taking the piss
2: they
0: is what
2: are,
0: these two
2: and Brad
0: are.
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7: 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Residual delays after a breakdown. Marion Sturt Road at Marion Road. A crash in Parra Hills West McIntyre Road near Main North Road. And roads closed due to a rock slide Paracombe Gorge Road between Pinkerton Gully Road and Merivale Road. Detours are in place. 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Excludes local grocer. That's the latest traffic on Adelaide's 104.7 Triple M.
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35: Good afternoon, Rosanna Mangiarelli here. The Sydney Swans players linked to sexual assault allegations haven't turned up to team training today. Coach Dean Cox says he's extremely disappointed. Police say the investigation is ongoing. A lucky escape for a young driver in the Adelaide Hills who swerved to miss a roux and ploughed his Mercedes into a creek. A disabled passenger's been kicked off a Virgin flight to Adelaide over a baggage mishap. He says a special battery used to power his mobility equipment couldn't fit under the chair, so cabin staff forced him off the aircraft. One Nation's waging war on the illegal tobacco trade, planning to slash the price of cigarettes to $30 a packet. Big changes are on the way to CommBank rewards scheme, with the bank snubbing Qantas and instead pushing its customers to spend their points with Virgin. And a bar at Wollonga's been named the best in the country. 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
35: Crows veteran Taylor Walker has defended the club's decision to not play him in Adelaide's loss to Fremantle last week. The retiring forward saying the plan was always to rest for the clash. Port Adelaide skipper Connor Rosie says he'll be ready for round one next season after he was seen limping on Adelaide Oval after Saturday night's loss to Melbourne. And Australia's Axe Test opener Jake Weatherald for the second test against Bangladesh in Mackay. Matt Renshaw has been added to the squad.
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1: KC Trelaw here. Showers over the city are set to increase tonight and into the early hours of the morning. Down to 11 degrees, a top of 18 tomorrow. Skies to dry up later in the day. 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
6: All right, still coming in this hour. It's 5 at 5:45 on a Tuesday.
7: What's happened to that?
6: The arse has fallen out of that segment, it's fair to say.
7: Yep.
6: And then a joke to finish. There's a theme this week that I'm not appreciating.
7: It's good.
6: All right, but
7: the
6: now,
7: boys will like it.
6: Hit it, Rabs.
8: What a magnificent career he's had. Debuted in 2010. Went to the lines, came back, here he goes, right foot, drop punt, fires for six, and it's got Jack Newcombe! Jack Dunstan! 600 career goals!
19: Kicks a standing barrel that goes 60, Gresham marks, handball over the top to Hill, tap the keg, turn on the lights, get the stereo going, it's time to open the Saints disco one more time!
6: Here they come. 300 games, each of them.
7: Both.
6: Superstars, both. Yep. Premierships, everything.
7: Done it all.
6: Every bloody thing he can do in the game.
7: Done it all.
6: Gunners, good to see you. Hilly, good to see you.
20: Thank you, boys. Thanks for having us. Thanks
6: congratulations, having us. Jack. I'm going to start with you. Have you got your own little pond at Peninsula Hot Springs? Or what's happened to you? You're like Benjamin Button.
7: You actually are.
6: A few years ago, you were banged up. We all thought how much footy's Gunners
7: gone.
6: Got left. So, now you're flying.
20: Yeah, I thought the exact same thing. I thought I was done as well, JB, but... it's what happens when you don't leave the 50.
6: Yes.
20: You don't have to run as much. You know, the ball comes to you a bit more, but it's just a bit of the game style, a bit of getting on top of your body again and then just going out and enjoying footy. And, obviously the boys move the ball in a way that suits me. I can use my strengths and my leading patterns and find a bit of space.
6: And, Hilly, you're the opposite.
7: Well, no.
6: Your body's never had any issues.
7: Well, he had 41. He's getting older, Jim. Yeah. 41, the second most touches.
21: I think
7: touches.
21: He means the injury.
6: Injury
21: side of,
6: side of it. He's just, buddy, been a role for
21: lucky.
6: Us the whole way through.
21: Yeah, haven't really missed much.
6: No, you have not.
21: Had one season where I had a little bit of knee issue, but other than that, I've been very lucky.
7: I saw you run out Saturday against who you play, Richmond.
6: Richmond.
7: And I looked at your knee and you had the biggest bandage on it. I thought, oh, he's no good. He's stuffed today and he's had 41.
6: 41.
7: 41. You did.
21: No,
7: have
21: I was
7: going
21: to carry on having the tape. It was just pinching a little bit. So I said, I put a bit of tape just to get rid of the pain because I can't really hold my pain threshold's not that great.
7: And in the paper today with the other Indigenous boys, they said you're going to play 400 games.
21: That's Shawnee, mate. Shawnee's talking. I don't know if I have that long in me, mate. I'd have to play pretty much every game for 5 years in a row, so that'll be hard to get there.
6: Well, Isaac Smith, who we do a lot of media with, and obviously a former teammate of you two, one and great friends, he says that finally the Saints have worked out how to use Brad Hill, and that is just give him the ball whenever he's available.
21: Yeah, well, that used to be the rule at Fremantle, and sort of coming back a little bit now, which is nice.
20: Yeah, that's what Hilly was raving about when he left Hawthorn. I'll go to Freo, blah, blah, blah. And he's like, how good's this, boys? I said, why? He goes, well, the game plan's based about giving me the ball.
6: Give me the ball.
20: And it's funny, I think since Nass has walked into Saints, it's...
21: It's given it to Nass now, and then
20: Nass has got injured, and now you're getting it.
21: No, actually, it was Nass, and then Sinks was second option, and then Sinks, he went out, then Naz has gone out, and it's just gone to me. So, it's been nice to get a couple easy touches.
7: And now the Hawks, what's going on there, Jackie boy? Last couple of weeks haven't been great.
20: Yeah, we haven't played our best footy the last couple of weeks. Like, Collingwood are an impressive athlete.
7: Yes,
20: they're a well-oiled machine.
7: Don't give up.
20: No, it doesn't matter who they've got in terms of experience out on the field. They're a well-drilled side, so we knew that was going to be a tough game, but we're playing patches of good footy. Mm. We're getting good momentum. That third quarter was some of our better footy we've played this year, and we've had a good review today. We've probably looked at a few things that we're just lacking in, and ready to go for West Coast and just, you know, get the form back going into the finals.
7: Do you like the draw?
20: I would like to keep going, I think. Yeah.
7: Keep it.
20: Keep playing.
6: No, all day long, Gunners. 5 minute each end.
20: Yeah, keep going.
6: That's the best.
20: Sorry. Yeah.
7: Keep the draw going.
20: No, keep playing.
7: Yeah, right.
6: That's the best theatre we've got in our game.
20: Yeah.
6: Like, I've commentated a couple of drawn finals, and the next 10 minutes is the most pulsating football you'll ever witness.
20: My biggest bugbear about that is we still have a clock that goes up.
6: Yeah,
20: why do we not on the field know how long's left?
6: Yeah.
20: Like, we look like the dumb people sometimes when everyone's watching and knowing, oh, there's 20 seconds to go, do this, do that. I think about that more than I think about the actual result.
6: Well, maybe if you do extra time, you can clock it down.
21: Well, it was gone down. Like, I was at the game, and I reckon Maury, if he knew there was only, you know, 3 seconds left, 5 seconds left, he'd probably kicks it a bit harder. You're probably trying to caress it and get it in without kicking it out in the full or whatnot.
20: The amount of people I've seen wheel around and then the siren goes as they wheel around, it's like you're probably a bit sheepish. You don't want to do that.
6: Yep. Mm. Would you prefer extra time?
21: Yeah. Oh, yeah. If it's a draw, 100%. You'd rather see someone get a win. It's like the NRL. You see it so much better. And as you touched on, the intensity for the next 5-10 minutes is going to be...
20: You're fitter than everyone else.
21: Yeah.
6: But the thing I always say is if you're at a pub, it doesn't matter who the game involves, and you know that there's suddenly a draw and extra time is about to start, you're not going anywhere.
21: No.
6: You're parking yourself in front of a telly for the next 20 minutes.
21: Yep, definitely.
6: It's just gold. All right, 95 games together, you two.
20: Yep.
6: What are your memories of playing with Jack Gunston? Bradley?
21: I was actually thinking about it the other day because I actually did a little video for him, but I was just thinking, like, playing alongside him, and especially with having the ball in my hand, like how easy he made it for the kicker with the way he leads, and we all see that now with his patterns, his timing, and it was just exceptional, and it just made it so much easier for the ball carrier, and that forward line was pretty special, and Gunners was a big part of it.
6: And what about you playing with the smooth mover?
20: Yeah, it was. I remember when Hilly first came in, and there was big raps on him about his running ability, and Isaac Smith, you know Isaac, his mouth, talking underwater with a mouthful of marbles. He was ready for the challenge. Yeah. Hilly took up. Did you get him? I can't even remember if you got him the first
21: time. So everyone had the money on me because I won the B test.
20: And then
21: I was like, I'm actually not that. I'm all right runner, but I don't think I'll get Isaac. And everyone had their money on me, and Isaac got me coming.
7: Oh, we don't want to hear that.
20: But the beauty of Hilly with his running capacity, he just creates so much instability out in the game. Like, there was numerous times it was point post to point post either end, and it was just constant running, to the point that I remember his first Easter Monday game was his first full game. So he'd been the sub for a first year. And he cramped at halftime and got subbed out because he ran so hard. What was your red zone?
21: I reckon my red zone was like 2,000 metres, which is hot, like very crazy.
20: Like, I get that in about 10 weeks.
21: For a half. And my legs just blew up. And it happened for the next couple of games, actually. I couldn't finish off a game. And I used to do a lot of covering for his coach as well.
7: Oh, did you?
20: had to run defensively for Sam.
21: Sam used to be like, Hilly, take him.
6: Yeah.
21: And then when the ball turns over, he's just free.
6: Yeah, he's wide open.
7: Like Ken Hinkley. Exactly. You set up the first goal in the 2013 grand final, didn't you, for him?
21: Yeah, I think was that the first goal?
20: Fourth.
7: Yeah. Is that when you're supposed to win the Norm Smith? You're still shitty about it?
20: I haven't spoken to Brian Lake since.
6: Oh, come on. A break with the boys.
7: Yes.
6: More next.
3: Jack Gunston and Brad Hill are going to stick around. They're both playing game 300 this weekend. It's the Rush Hour. Triple M, you want to sing, Bill?
7: Mm.
3: All right.
7: Count me in.
3: All right. 3.
7: You ready, Hilly?
3: 2. 1.
7: Baby!
3: Oh, man, you missed it.
6: Too early.

0: Abs Bro Show, Billy Brownless. This is Triple M's Rush Hour. Mitch Cleary, all the latest footy news, will be joining us very, very soon. Bradley Hill and Jack Gunston have stuck around. They're both playing game at 300. Hilly plays on Thursday night against Gold Coast. Make sure you get there, Saints fans, Marvel Stadium. And Gunners plays in Perth on Sunday against the Eagles.
1: I'm going to be over there myself. And you've brought some brilliant T-shirts in, both of you.
0: Yes.
1: And Hilly, I love the fact that you've bought a triple XL.
2: That's for Pat. The club did it. So I don't know they're giving it to Billy or you.
3: Nice. I'll take handball that.
4: So it says 300 Bradley Hill.
1: That's the biggest T-shirt I've ever seen.
4: I'm going to wear that as a 90. Don't worry, Hill. He won't stay on long. And what's this one say?
3: It's trademark JG.
4: Oh, right. I couldn't read it.
0: Oh, you were looking at the back of the T-shirt.
1: There was nothing written on the back.
4: Oh, mate. Gunners, 300.
1: Yeah, no, that'd be it.
4: Now, I had something for you, Gunners. Yes, Gunners. Uh-oh. Last time we spoke, back in March the 11th.
1: Yes, go on.
4: And we're talking about your beautiful girlfriend. And I asked you, Jack, were you engaged? And you said, do you wear a ring now?
3: I don't have a ring
4: at
3: the moment, no. I'll probably need to get around to probably wearing one soon, Bill.
4: Yes.
3: But we'll get to that.
4: Where are we at that situation?
3: Or? Yes, yes.
4: You in
3: this year.
4: This
3: I'm
4: year?
3: Not engaged, no.
4: How long are you? What's your girlfriend's name?
3: Danny.
4: Danny. How long have we been seeing Danny?
3: Long enough that she should probably have a ring.
4: Oh, wow. We are looking forward to this.
3: We're into double digits in years.
4: Oh, so, double digits?
3: I know. I cop it at home. I don't need to cop it from you now, Bill.
4: Come on, mate. So, Jim, that was March 11th.
1: March.
4: So, what are we now?
5: Middle of August. I haven't been at Hawthorn for 10 years and she was there.
4: Yeah. So, it's August now, Jack.
3: It hasn't happened.
4: Oh, no.
3: And do you know the heat I copped after coming in? This is what I wasn't going to come in today because I knew this was going to come up, Bill. It hasn't happened.
4: Oh, Danny.
3: Just yet. The off season's coming up very soon. Mm.
4: Say something to her on the mic.
3: I have to reassure her every week. Coming, so I don't need to say it on the mic now, Bill.
4: Right. Hey, then. We'll let him go.
3: Anyway, you got Hilly. Talk
4: Bradley
3: to Hilly now.
4: Yeah. Oh, he's got about three. How many kids you got? Two?
5: I've got two, yep.
4: Yes. Charlie and Harriet.
5: Yep.
4: Mad Saners.
5: Yeah, Harriet loves the footy club. So Harriet's a little bit older. Harriet's 4.5 and Charlie's 2.
4: Yep.
5: Yeah, Harriet loves coming to the footy club. She thinks she runs it. But, yeah, she has a lot of fun around there, and she loves, you know, game day, and when we do get the wins, jumping in the song. Yeah, she loves it.
1: Well, now, Ross the Boss, our man, he worked with us for how many years, Rubs? 2 years?
0: A couple of years on the Sunday, Rub.
1: And
0: different.
1: We rocked up
0: real hungover one morning and never did that again.
1: We absolutely loved him. He was properly funny. How's he going?
5: No, he's been awesome, and, I've got such a great relationship for him.
1: Oh, Freo, obviously.
5: Yeah, and a lot of respect for him, and, he's helped me not only as a player, but as a person, and helped me build, you know, my life and where I am now, and, you know, I give a lot of credit to him and to get me back on, you know, on the right path, and, he's been great for me and my family, and, we're all super close.
4: Funny.
0: Very funny man.
1: Brilliant.
0: Hilarious man.
1: Yeah. And I'll tell you what, he is good, which you boys probably, or you might, Hilly, because you've got such a relationship with him. When you get on the piss with Ross, he is hilarious.
4: Is he?
1: Oh, mate.
4: Is he Hilly?
5: He is, and he can be brutal too.
1: Oh, absolutely. Drops the truth.
5: Yeah, he'll give you the truth when he's sober, but when he has a few drinks. And he loves it on the rocks as well.
1: Oh, yeah.
4: He does. On the rocks?
5: Yeah.
1: I caught him at a couple of All-Australians and those functions. He just sidled up to the bar next to him, and it is the best half hour you've ever spent.
3: It's nothing like a coach doing team selection on the weekend. Boys.
4: Sam does that?
3: Sam does not do that. No, we're still growing with Sam. We're all still learning.
4: Righto. You got something at the club today, a surprise, and you loved it, Jack.
3: Oh, you know, I love the attention, Bill.
4: I know.
3: Yeah. So I was told I'd just have a little presser, just go in and, you know, just the media. Okay, sweet. Walk in and, yeah, we're in the theatre and everyone's in there with the little Jack Gunston mask all carrying on, just putting all the attention on me, and I absolutely hated it. I was nearly going to walk out. But I can't, that makes more of a scene.
4: Yes,
3: so,
4: yeah.
3: No, I went along with it, answered a few questions, then ran out the door.
4: Oh, good.
3: Yeah.
4: They done anything for you, Bradley, down there?
5: Yeah, everyone had the shirts on and had the family come in and had a little video and whatnot. And
4: highlights?
5: Yeah, a couple of little highlights. But I was the same, to be honest. I felt a little bit embarrassed and seen everyone wear the shirt. I was just
3: it's just awkward. You're getting questions about yourself.
4: Yeah, it's all right.
3: In front of everyone, you're talking about yourself. I actually hate doing that.
5: Yeah,
3: so.
5: And nothing wrong with it. It drained me out. I was pretty tired when I after training. I was just like, oh, it's been a draining day.
1: I loved your speech a couple of years ago when you were talking about the young blokes carrying on after the games and everything, and you said they make you not want to have kids.
5: Correct.
1: I love that. Well, the way you're
3: still,
1: going.
3: Yeah, hence, I'm still in the same situation. But it hasn't changed, but oh, mate, they're fun. They are. So I say now they're fun. I've learnt to grow with them and love them, and they make me laugh, and they've always got something going on in the locker room. There's always a story, but like I just love Ollie Greaves. I said the story today. He's a young kid that's just come in, and I'm pretty serious about my footy, and I can be pretty serious around the footy club. And I've never seen a guy walk into Sam's office, get dropped, but actually walk out with a smile.
1: Yeah, right.
3: He just continually smiles. He's just loving life, loving being where he is. And for a guy that's going into or playing his 17th year, about to play 300 games, like gives me a good perspective that, you know, the job's pretty good.
4: Yeah, exactly.
1: Brilliant. So Hodgie will take credit for both of you getting to 300. Takes credit for everything else.
4: Exactly.
1: Have you heard from him?
3: I have. I caught up with Hodgie today, actually, and gave me a nice St. Henri bottle.
1: Did he
3: give you anything?
5: Nah, nothing.
3: Surely Rolex or something, Hodgie. those guys, Hodgie, Raf, Sam, Jordan Lewis, we've got a few of those guys coming over on Sunday, which is awesome. They're making the effort to get to Perth and come and watch, which is awesome. They're not even on the ground, like in Perth for probably 24 hours.
1: Wow,
3: so
1: yeah, right.
3: I appreciate the effort and... Yeah, that's why you've got premiership teammates to continually hang out and
1: bloody oath.
3: Spend time.
4: Exactly.
1: What do you got there, Fenton?
4: What do you have? Well, the Hawks head to Perth. I was just about to say that, but Jack just said it there. Take on the Eagles and their St Kilda Gold Coast.
1: No, I think
4: Thursday
1: the boys are aware of who they're playing.
4: I'm telling the people out there. Okay. They come along and buy a T-shirt. All the supporters. Saints final game of the season and Bradley's Hills 300. So there you go. Thursday night.
1: Bradley's Hills.
4: So you'll be. You might have a couple Bradley's Thursday, Hills. Friday, Saturday, Sunday. It's a big weekend, Illy.
5: Yeah, she'll be pretty big, I reckon.
4: Mad Monday.
5: I think we've got like a little Sunday, silly Sesh. Sunday. And then Friday, the club's actually put on a little function for my 300th, so I'll have friends and family come and all the club. And
3: make sure you give the kids a big kiss when you get through the banner. You might not see them for about a week.
5: No. Harriet's got to come during the day. Charlie's going to daycare, and then we've got a babysitter to look after, and then my mum will be over, so she'll probably go home pretty early as well.
1: Hilly, what about this list, mate? It's just nuts. Sean Burgoyne, Adam Goods, Eddie Betts, Lance Franklin, of course, Andrew McLeod, but the bunch. Shane Edwards, Mickey O, and Gavin Wanganeen. You're joining... So they are some of the best names the game's ever seen.
5: Yeah, feels a little bit weird being next to those guys and even getting the photo the other day. Surreal and, you sort of feel like you don't belong there. And, it's awesome to be, to have them come down and, celebrate that little milestone for me. So, they're obviously incredible players and people that I've always looked up to and idolised. So, it's awesome to be sort of next to them in a way.
4: How good.
1: And Gunners joins the list of amazing forwards for the Hawks.
4: Hawks, exactly.
1: Headed by the Chief.
5: Excuse
1: me. Have you heard from the Chief?
3: I have not heard from the Chief.
1: No, I'm
3: hoping I do.
4: Of course you got.
3: Someone that I'd love to hear from.
1: So Chief?
4: Chief, he's got to text
1: what
4: him.
1: What the hell is he on about?
3: He only ever texts me when I'm inaccurate.
1: Yeah, right. And then what does he
3: straighten me up?
1: What does he say to you? What's his advice?
3: I'll normally bump into him on the sideline, and he'll just stare me down.
1: Right, and like, then
3: do you know what you're doing? I said, I have looked at the vision throughout the week. He goes, do you need me to tell you? I said, well, you may as well tell me.
1: Yeah, go on.
3: Work out your run up, work your angle, kick through the ball. Don't lean back. It's the same stuff every time.
1: Every time.
3: It's pretty cool. Like. The number 19 is pretty big at Hawthorn, so very proud to be able to wear it. And conversations with the bungs always fun.
1: No. 1200 Dermot Brereton.
4: Well, Chief 1254. Yes. Lee Matthews 915.
1: And half of them is a rover.
4: Peter Hudson 727. And then Michael Moncrief, Gladys.
3: Yes.
4: Yep. He 629. Then you
3: recent
4: good
3: Hall of Fame inductee.
4: Yeah.
3: So I passed Luke Bruce. That was my aim.
4: Exactly.
3: That's all I wanted to do.
5: Got Ruff.
3: I don't talk to Ruff about that.
1: What about the Bud? Have either of you run into him lately? What's he up to? He's running marathons.
5: Yeah.
1: Buddy.
5: Buddy. Nah, I haven't seen him for a while, but he's looking pretty lean.
3: He's doing too many kilometres.
5: But, we're trying to get him down, but a couple of the boys had a bit on, so yeah, no, it'd be nice to see him. Hopefully see him around the footy at some stage.
4: Legends game, isn't he?
1: Mm-hmm.
4: Playing in that.
5: Mm. Oh, he'll probably dominate.
4: Probably
5: the way he's looking and the way he's running.
4: And Danny, you'll be going to Perth?
3: Danny will be in Perth, Bill. Thanks for asking. Yeah, got the family going.
1: What do you think?
3: Mum's going as well,
1: spot.
3: My sister. Anyone else? Yeah.
4: I don't know if he talks to her, to be honest. Gee whiz.
1: As Mark Taylor said to me prior to my wedding, because my bride at the time was getting a bit nervous about things not going well, he said to me, well, good, you got no right to be any happier than the rest of us.
3: Mark Taylor.
1: That's the great Tubby Taylor.
4: Great story. Take that with
1: your Gunners. Oh, no, both of them. It's just...
4: Well done, boys.
1: It's incredible what you've both achieved. The fact that you hit 300 on the same weekend is actually unbelievable. Yeah. So well done, both of you.
3: Started 2 years after me as well.
1: A bit more collision in the fourter.
5: Yeah. A bit bigger.
3: Collision.
5: Actually, well, not too much. He's one-on-one. I watched him on the weekend. He's got the whole 50 to himself, so he's not really going into any packs.
1: Well done, you two. Good luck on a massive weekend, and of course, Gunners in the finals.
3: All right, thanks, guys.
0: Couple of modern-day greats. 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
8: 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Got a crash at the moment in Salisbury Commercial Road near South Terrace. Residual delays after a crash Power Hills West McIntyre Road near Main North Road. And a road closure in place due to a rock slide paracomb gorge road between Pickerton Gully Road and Merivale Road. Detours are in place. 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Ends August 18 at participating stores, excludes local grocer. That's the latest traffic on Adelaide's 104.7 Triple M.
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0: James Brayshaw, Cheer Squad member, Brownless. Yes. This is Triple M's Rush Hour. Hey, tonight from 6 p.m, make sure you're watching Channel 7 News because there's a lot of footy kicking about, JB.
1: And we've got the chief footy reporter from 7, Mitch Cleary, on the line. And we're talking the Sydney Swans story here with you, Masai, as we say hello. We understand there's a police element to it, so there's a lot that can't be said. But what about the club's reaction and potential sanctions going forward?
26: Good afternoon, guys. Yeah, the club has spoken to all players involved today in separate off-site meetings away from the club. So those players weren't at training gym. They're being investigated separately by the club in line with the AFL. The AFL is being kept abreast of it. The issue here is the Victoria Police investigation is running separate. So that has no timeline. There is no outcome in sight on that sexual assault investigation around those allegations. But the Swans are running their own investigation. And a number of stakeholders I've spoken to today are expecting those players at the centre of this to be ineligible to play this weekend. Now, whether that rolls into finals or not is the next question, but most players out of those meetings are expecting not to be playing this weekend against North Melbourne.
1: Wow. So I keep hearing two games, and if that's the case, that's also the first final, which looks like being against Brisbane at the SCG.
26: Yeah, and what a result that would be for Brisbane if they can go into that game without several of the Swan stars. I'm still working to confirm that, Jim. And,
1: yeah, I have not had that confirmed. It's just the whisper that's coming out of New South Wales, but that would be huge.
26: Yeah, so they got the footy element and you clearly got the Victoria Police element. Now thoughts are with the alleged victims here and everything that the police are working through. So they've got no timeline from their end, but in a pure footy sense, I expect some sort of confirmation from the Swans in the next 24 hours that those players won't be playing at least this weekend. Now, they weren't at training today, so not the best preparation to get ready for that game against North Melbourne. Anyway, Dean Cox, Callum Mills were stopped on their way into training. They didn't have a whole lot to add. Just further to what we learnt yesterday, my understanding is that Isaac Heaney is the only player that has presented to police for questioning to this point. And he, along with those other players, returned to Sydney via car late yesterday. So they are back in Sydney, but not back at the club.
4: Okay, we'll hear more tonight on Channel 7, will we?
26: We will. That'll be up in about half an hour. Bill, I'm just about to head down to AFL House for the latest. So we'll bring that to you on 7.
4: Okay, and just can you give me an update with the Geelong thing? What's happened there, or if anything's happened?
26: Yeah, the KC at the centre of that is still working through that investigation. So he's been brought in to advise the commission. Craig Drummond, who was the Cats president, now the commission chair, has been held separate to all of that. I don't have an exact timeline. I think it'll still be a couple of days at least before we get some sort of outcome. whether the Cats are sanctioned as part of that process, but no real definitive movement on that one.
4: Thank you, Mitchie.
1: We'll watch it all on 7 News tonight. Thanks for that.
26: See you tomorrow.
0: 7 Chief Footy Reporter Mitch Cleary. He will be in tomorrow on the Rush Hour. By the way, we are here all thanks to Penrite Oil, Australian-owned and made since 1926. Bill, just rotate between the three pillars there for me,
4: Legacy,
0: yes.
4: Humble beginnings. Mm-hmm. 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
0: Mm-hmm.
4: Craft, the passion and precision of those who build, maintain, yes, and race.
1: And family.
4: Family, still proudly family-owned, as we know. 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Penrite Oil, 100 years, still driven.
1: A heritage built on trust, yes, loyalty, mm-hmm, and shared values.
0: Yeah, Penrite Oil, 100 years, still driven. Something that had humble beginnings was Bill's Five at 5:05.
1: And it's become very humble.
0: Now finds
4: Where
0: itself,
4: is it?
0: Well, it's coming up after next ad break, which is almost at 5:45 on a Tuesday.
4: No!
0: I think it's...
4: I think it's got the...
1: Yeah. As Winston Churchill once said,
4: what
1: about
4: did
1: a man,
4: he say?
1: A humble man with much about which to be humble.
4: He also said peace.
1: And that is, that sums up this segment.
4: He actually didn't say peace, he just did.
0: Did he?
4: Yeah, it was more
0: people can't see
1: a
0: what you're doing.
1: Thing on radio. Yeah, there we are.
0: Bill's
4: Three for victory.
0: 5 at 5:00 is coming up next. Then he's got a joke, got a bit of a theme for the jokes this week as well. God. It's the Rush Hour, Triple M.
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8: 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Got a crash at the moment in Salisbury Commercial Road near South Terrace. Residual delays after a crash. Power Hills West McIntyre Road near Main North Road. And a road closure in place due to a rock slide paracomb gorge road between Pickerton Gully Road and Merivale Road. Detours are in place. 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That's the latest traffic on Adelaide's 104.7 Triple M.
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13: Triple M's Rush Hour always backs Australia.
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16: James Brochel, Billy Brownless, this is Triple M's Rush Hour. Bill's joke is coming up next.
14: Five at 5:45 on a Tuesday.
15: Jim.
14: What's normally happened to your segments?
15: Well, I want to know. Five at 5:05 on a Monday.
14: On a Monday, it used to be.
15: It's Tuesday and it's 5:45.
14: It's getting pushed that far back, it won't exist shortly.
15: What's going on?
14: I don't know.
15: One of the great segments.
14: I don't think it is.
15: Well, bloody will. All right, let's get
14: on. Well, come on then.
15: Oh, he's flat.
13: This is bizarre. It's Billy's unique look at the other side of footy.
15: Very good today, Jim.
17: We haven't done it yet.
15: No, it is. Yes.
14: Don't get flat.
16: It's on life support.
14: You've got a lift. Look at him. He's cracked him.
15: Where do we start?
18: What's it, number five, Pat?
15: Here's Brian.
14: Thank you, Brian.
15: Talking about calling cricket,
14: all right,
15: which he probably should never have done.
19: No, I did a season.

0: But what happened was I got summoned to a game at the Wacker in Perth. The game's going on here, but it doesn't matter. And I was calling this game with Alan Border, and he was giving me nothing. Captain Grumpy just bloody, you know, just giving me absolutely donuts. And anyway, I said there was this guy out there who was, you know, he looked a bit like a West Indian, and he was hitting fours and sixes as Lawler got the ball over the top to Lynch. Lynch back to Lawler. Lawler inside 50, sneaks it over the top, looking for Lafoe, got it. He marks 5 metres out for the Tigers. And he'll go back and line up and take his time anyway, hitting fours and sixes everywhere. And I turned to Alan Border and I said, do you think this guy will get a game with the West Indies? And he said to me, he turned and paused, big silence, and he said, he's the captain. It was, what was his name? Chris Gale.
1: That can't be.
2: Only the most famous West Indian cricketer in the world at the time.
3: Everyone knows Chris Gale.
2: The universe boss.
3: Oh, exactly right. Oh, come on, Brian.
4: He told that story like it was a cricket commentary, didn't he?
3: He did. Kerry O'Keefe did that once with him. The joke, yeah. Mm-hmm. But
5: how about number four, Bins?
3: I tell you what, there's a new caller on the scene.
2: Yes, please.
3: Our man.
6: Well.
3: Yes, have a listen to him calling Mark of the Day last weekend.
2: Come on, let's go.
7: It's Liam Duggan. Yep. He's forced to go high and long. Madden's underneath it. Big fly! Mark of the Day, Joe Shanahan.
3: Oh, not bad, Will.
2: Very good.
3: See that? He just went quiet and then lifted.
2: My wife's all over the Will. She walks around the house now going, Will! So, darling, we've been doing it now for 2 years. It's not a new thing.
8: What's at number three, Cocko?
3: Queensland Clash. The Q Clash, Jim.
2: Q Clash.
4: How are you feeling, by the way? We've seen an article going around.
3: Apparently, I haven't got long. So we might just get through this by 6 o'clock on a Tuesday. Q Clash, everyone has a crack at calling here. Have a listen. Even our man, Tommy Rockcliffe.
9: Ooh, the Rock. And here's Tom Rockcliffe to pick up the play-by-play from the restart.
10: Here we go. Bodie Ullrin to kick the footy back in for the Gold Coast Suns. Goes long to the outer side. Big contest. The Ruckman go at it. Darcy Ford brings it to ground. Zach Bailey at ground level. Clever. Will Ashcroft takes a bounce after one step again. Delivers inside 50. No one there. Cam Rayner picks up the footy. Takes on one. Takes on two. Snaps. Goal. Rayner.
3: Not bad.
2: Oh, lock it on the rock.
3: Exactly.
2: Good.
3: Well, speaking of that, Simon Black also had a go.
9: You want to have a crack, Blackie?
11: Rightio. There we go. Out of the ball up in the middle of the ground here. The big fight off the ground. Tuke Miller runs on a loose ball. Gives it forward to Bailey Humphreys. He goes wide. Matty Rowe there. Handballs out wide to the Suns player. Young bloke. Forget his name.
3: Which reminds us.
2: Yes.
3: Of.
12: We're wading in there as usual. There we see Johnson with a quick hand. Too quick for Collins. He picks it up. Wheels around. He's got 14 blokes chasing him. He gives it off to Wade. He gives it off to Walsh. Walsh gives it to 26. I've lost the bloody thing. He gives it to Ward. Ward kicks it out to this side, right in front of us.
3: This
2: 26.
3: Side.
2: 26.
3: Yep. That's Lock It on the Rock.
2: Lock It on the Rock.
3: They're ringing. Next.
13: Give us number two, Brownie.
3: Oh, Sarah Hosking. She's in this a lot. She's a regular.
2: Yeah, good.
3: Is Hosko. She called an Essendon player this.
14: Then immediately dropped his knee, so it arguably shouldn't be a free kick. He did get him high, but with Onion dropping his knees.
15: I've seen worse by the Onion.
14: I've never seen someone so quick on pointing me up. All
15: we've had the watermelon and the Onion.
14: His head does look like a little bit of an onion.
15: We've got an employee here.
2: He's got a head like an onion.
4: He produced that game.
2: Oh, did he?
3: Well, it caught on in the commentary too.
16: Well, the game's gone on. Brian's got it on the wing out of sight and he's picked at the onion. Unwin. Unwin. You've got me, Oscar. You've got me.
3: Peoples. And which reminded us of Ruby, of course, Sue. What did she call Jake Waterman?
16: McCarthy looks up and sees the reasonably open half forward line at the moment. Now, Waterman leads hard to the boundary line. He's kicked to him and easily dropping back on the kick was Petty. Again, he's double teamed. Lever was there as well. And the ball punched out of bounds.
17: Just the two touches for Watermelon on. For Watermelon!
16: Hello.
17: No wonder the Watermelon's only had two touches.
15: Oh, Jakey Watermelon.
9: Yeah, Jakey Watermelon. Here we go.
17: He's got a big noggin. Maybe that should be his name.
2: My favourite of the year.
4: Yes.
2: Jakey Watermelon.
4: Up there. No, it's up
2: brilliant.
4: There.
2: Brilliant.
4: And?
1: What do you got at number one, Bill? Back to Brian. Talking about his favourite Triple M footy personalities, Jim. Have a listen.
9: Who's been your favourite Triple M personality over the years, Brian?
0: Sam Newman was fantastic. He was really good. Dougie Hawkins was there in the early years as well. You know, Jason Dunster was there. Gary Lyon, I think, has probably been one of the best we've ever had. Of course, Spud was just incredible fun, just wound up ball of enthusiasm, ready to break at any stage. JB was a late arrival. He came in when we'd already had it up and flying and it was all done, and he really didn't add a lot.
4: Jim.
0: He thinks he did, but it was all fly.
2: 2002.
4: I know,
2: was my first year. Yeah. 24 years. That's not a late arrival.
4: Late arrival, old Brian.
2: The rest is probably accurate, but the late arrival.
4: Did we start in 1999? Yeah, only about 3 years old.
2: Yeah. Thank you, bro.
4: So there you go. 5 at 5:05 at 6 o'clock.
2: Jeez, it's gone a long way back. A day later and real late in the show.
4: You know what that means? You're gone from the centre to the back pocket.
2: It.
4: And the next one.
2: Out! Oh. Well, come on, joke next.
4: Joke.
2: Got it. Mm. Good.
4: Jeez. Oh, it was good yesterday, wasn't it?
2: Not really.
4: Yes, it was.
2: So today I'd like something better, funnier.
4: Beers?
2: Yep.
4: Yes.
2: What was that noise?
4: I said, you want a beer? He goes, bloody hell.
1: Bill's joke coming up next. It's the Rush Hour. Triple M.

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2: All right, Mitch Cleary in tomorrow. Maslins, yeah, old Lordy. And Luke Travers. Of course, so we've got some basketball to discuss.
3: Back at United.
2: He is. They've got a good list this year.
3: They got a good list, Jim.
2: They've got to win it, surely.
3: Nah, Phoenix. Looking good, too.
2: Bill's getting some tickets. All right. So that's tomorrow. Yes. Good show today. Stack full of talent.
3: Yes.
2: Even though 5 at 5:45, it might be the last time we ever hear that segment. But now,
4: in the day with the laugh.
1: I have a joke.
4: This is Billy's joke. Lift your game with a $29,990 cat from United Forklifts.
2: Here we go.
0: United Forklifts. Yes, that $29,990 cat from United Forklifts. Great value.
3: Bloody oaf.
2: Mm-hmm. Right.
3: A good friend of mine. It's a sad joke, actually.
2: Right, is it?
3: Right, yeah.
0: He's wiping away fake tears. Crocodile tears.
2: Feigning tears.
3: A good friend of mine recently got crushed by a pile of books, Jim. Oh, no. He's only got his shelf to blame.
2: Oh, my God. So you went with a library joke yesterday, and today you go with a book joke.
3: Well, it's all part of the library.
2: Is it?
3: Yes,
2: right.
3: Jim.
2: Is this like, are we going to be a week of them?
3: Yes. Yeah. Tomorrow I've got one.
2: Have you?
3: Oh, yes. Yeah. So I'm going to go, Rabs.
2: What are you
3: it's going to be book week, yes.
2: Book week.
0: I know the exact joke he's going to tell tomorrow.
3: Exactly.
0: Got the book about small penises.
2: Is it in yet? That's it.
0: We've worked too long together.
2: Oh, my God.
3: A
2: book week.
3: No,
2: it's sad. Oh, yeah, sad.
3: Yeah,
2: he only got his shelf to
3: blame for. Pile of books just collapsed on him.
2: What the hell? Seriously.
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8: 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Got a crash at the moment in Salisbury Commercial Road near South Terrace. Also residual delays after a crash in Parra Hills West McIntyre Road near Main North Road. Roads closed due to a rock slide, Paracombe Gorge Road between Pickerton Gully Road and Merivale Road. 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That's the latest traffic on Adelaide's 104.7 Triple M.
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26: Good evening, Rosanna Maggiarelli here. The Swan scandal is deepening with club sanctions looming over an alleged hotel sex assault. Coach Dan Cox has broken his silence on the scandal involving four of his players, saying he's extremely disappointed. A monster gum tree's come crashing down on a family's home at Banksia Park. Security cameras capturing the moment it toppled at 2 a.m. as the family slept inside. Innocent business owners have been caught up in another tobacco shop firebombing at Parra Hills. It comes as Pauline Hanson vows to slash the price of cigarettes to $30 a packet in a bid to stamp out the illegal tobacco trade. There's a warning from SA Health about a spike in flu cases. Numbers are doubling by the fortnight, with more than 300 cases last week alone. And cricket legend David Warner's been convicted of drink driving after an Easter barbecue. Police saw him swap seats with a passenger near a breath testing unit. He was twice the legal limit.
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26: Adelaide defender James Borlase has credited a change of mindset for his breakout season. The 24-year-old signed a new 3-year deal. The Blues have officially named Josh Fraser as their new full-time senior coach. Matt Renshaw has been named in Australia's 13-man squad for the second test against Bangladesh in Mackay starting Saturday. Opener Jake Weatherall has been axed and Alex de Minaur has advanced to the round of 16 at the Cincinnati Open.
29: South Australian.
30: Casey Treloar here. Showers over the city are set to increase tonight and into the early hours of the morning. Down to 11 degrees, a top of 18 tomorrow. Skies to dry up later in the day. For Adelaide's best news, sport and weather, watch 7 News at 6.
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2: 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Little slip and slide on the roads at the moment due to passing showers, so drive carefully. A crash in Salisbury Commercial Road near South Terrace. In Parracombe, roads are closed due to a rock slide. Gorge Road between Pinkerton Gully Road and Merivale Road. Detours are in place. 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That's the latest traffic on Adelaide's 104.7 Triple M.
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3: 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Watch out for a breakdown in Martin Taunton Road near Paynham Road, a crash Blair Apple Grand Junction Road near Florence Avenue, and Salisbury Commercial Road near South Terrace. 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
4: 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Is that right?
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2: 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There's a breakdown in Marden, Taunton Road near Paynham Road. Also a crash in Blair Athol, Grand Junction Road near Florence Avenue. Crash in Salisbury as well, Commercial Road near South Terrace. And a rock slide closing Gorge Road through Parakin between Pinkerton Gully Road and Maryvale Road with detours in place. 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That's the latest traffic on Adelaide's 104.7 Triple M.
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10: Australia, hello to you. Tuesday night right across the country is Triple M Nights with Dave Gleeson. This is a hell of a show, and it is manned by one person only. Dave Gleeson is his name. Hello, great man.
12: G'day, Tomo. G'day, Australia. It is Tuesday night, and we are chock-a-block with rock for you folk out there listening on the radio dial.
10: One-hit wonders, Gleeson. We are peeling it back in the classic 9 at 9 tonight.
12: You know, in America and the UK, Europe, etc., we would be considered a no-hit wonder.
10: Oh, right.
12: Doesn't that suck?
10: Yeah, that's... Yep. All you need's one.
12: All you need's one.
10: Yep.
12: Look, we got a new single coming out very shortly, Tomo. So this could be the one
10: that
12: makes us a one-hit wonder all around the world.
10: Are you hearing this reunion?
12: A reunion?
10: Fleetwood Mac?
12: Yes, I have heard there's a reunion talk about Fleetwood Mac. They've been off and on for years.
10: Yep.
12: It's like the man and the woman. They go back to her place and he... offers his honour.
10: Right.
12: And she honours his offer.
10: Right.
12: And all night long it's honour and offer.
10: Honour and offer. Yeah, okay. That's how that works.
12: Get that in. Yep. That's full of dads out there if you are listening.
10: Everyone's chortling. I can hear.
12: Chorker, chorker.
10: I can hear Brent the truckie. He is loving that.
12: Oh, I've been meaning to say.
10: Come on.
12: I did see a bloke a couple of weeks ago at a gig and he said he listens in his truck all the time. And I said, I've got to give a shout out to all the truckies.
10: Yeah, bloody oath.
12: This is their time of night. Isn't it? The roads are kind of freeing up a bit and they get to do their job without being pestered by dickhead drivers all the time.
10: Like me and you.
12: Yes, exactly like
10: me and you. Well said. Hey, Nirvana's going to get us going, Gleeson. Straight to the story about Mick shooting his hand, 1969 in Australia. So we'll do that next year at Triple M.

0: Triple M Nights with Dave Gleason. New stuff from the roll. What's going on with the roll? Has he sharpened things up yet, Gleason?
1: I just looked up what a jelly roll was.
2: Yeah?
1: We call it a Swiss roll.
0: Oh, right.
1: You know how it's rolled up things, the jam and yes. cream in the middle of them?
2: Yes.
1: So he's named himself after a yep. sweet treat.
2: Mm. Which checked out years ago, but not now, because he's back in good shape, the roll.
1: Dave Lamington. Gleason's Rock Calendar. This could get a bit heavy, Tomo, because over the years there's been some... Well, there's been some terrible accidents on set. Mm-hmm. One of the first I recall is Brandon Lee, son of Bruce Lee.
0: Yeah.
1: Was filming the movie The Crow, or the second installment of the movie The Crow, and he was shot with a fake gun, with a what was supposed to be a gun that didn't have anything, a projectile coming out of it.
0: Yeah.
1: And then, of course, Alec Baldwin.
0: Yeah, only a couple of years ago.
1: A few years ago, was handed a gun and... And it turned out that the what do they call the armourer on the set, she actually got sentenced to jail for negligence in handing around these firearms. It must be, I mean, surely your only job as the armourer on yep. a film set is to make sure nothing's going to come out of the end of that gun.
0: It'd be pretty simple, I would have thought.
1: It would be. Yep. In 1969, way before any of this happened, Mick Jagger was accidentally shot in the hand during the filming of Ned Kelly in Australia. He'd come out here, 1969, he was a big star, he was making his crossover into acting, never really kind of...
2: Didn't get there, did it?
1: Didn't gel. I mean, he was no David Bowie.
0: Mm.
1: At the same time, Marianne Faithfull, who'd gone to Australia to play the lead female role, which was Ned Kelly's sister, but she was having a breakup with Mick Jagger, so she took an overdose of sleeping tablets.
0: Wow.
1: She ended up being put into hospital in a coma and pulled out of the film. So, I don't know, I think that film did finally get made, but I think if you've got 2 hours to waste watching it, they'll be 2 hours you never get back.
2: Here's Tim the Yowie Man explaining the whole thing.
3: While filming in a nearby railway cutting, a pistol loaded with blanks backfired, injuring Jagger's right hand. These never-before-published photos taken by photographer Keith Pardy show the extent of Jagger's injury.
1: Oh.
3: The Rolling Stones frontman was rushed to hospital, and despite a surgeon in Canberra warning he may never play guitar again, he eventually recovered, which is more than can be said for the film.
1: Wow.
0: That's a bit brutal.
1: Tim the Yowie Man becomes...
0: Come on, Tim.
1: Like John Michael House. Oh, it's a terrible movie. It's a terrible movie, but the acting by some of the actors is amazing. Tim the Yowie Man, but little did Tim know he wasn't a guitarist.
0: No, that's
1: actually
0: right, Tim.
1: A singer.
0: Come on, Tim.
1: Let's get the Stones on right.

0: This is Nights with Dave Gleason, and we've been all behind the roll here, Jelly Roll. And especially any time we get some new stuff, we think it's good and we get it on the air, and we're doing the exact same thing tonight, Gleason.
1: Yes, but he's taken time off, Tomo. Jeez. It's a time of turmoil in his life. He's broken up with Bunny XO. She's hooked up with some 20-year-old bloke.
0: Yeah, Dylan.
1: The Dillsmeister. So I've just been looking for a bit of info on the Jelly Roll.
0: On the roll.
1: What is a Jelly Roll? Not the jelly roll, our jelly roll. Well, it's a quilting term used for a pre-cut bundle of 40 to 42 fabric strips. Here's some other things. Food and baking.
0: All right.
1: Also known as a Swiss roll, it is a type of soft sponge cake spread with fruit jelly, jam or cream, or all three, and rolled into a spiral shape. Then I found this. In early 20th century American slang, or parlance, as we call it, especially in blues and jazz, jelly roll is a double entendre, or a double entendre, or a euphemism for female genitalia, sexual intercourse, or a beloved sexual partner.
0: Hey.
1: That's why I call my Mrs. my Lamington. I don't, she'd hate me to
0: hey,
1: say
0: Katie.
1: That.
0: Hi, Katie.
1: But there you go. It's got so many meanings. But the meaning that we love it for is the one and only Jelly Roll, the roll.
0: We love the roll.
1: And here he is. Hands Up is the song. It came out very, very recently, so we've got to get it on the air for you right now.
0: Triple M.

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0: Triple M Nights with Dave Gleeson. Underrated Acts will do that very shortly. And a bootleg double play from back in the day. I'm thoroughly looking forward to this.
1: Bootlegs.
0: Oh. Bit of goss going around, guys.
1: Oh, yeah. They've had more reunions, this band, than... who's had a lot? Kiss.
0: Kiss.
1: No, they haven't had as many reunions as Kiss. That's ridiculous. I talk of Fleetwood Mac, and Lindsey Buckingham has sparked rumours that there could be something happening in 2027, because you know that marks the 50th anniversary of none other than the Rumours album. While he was on the red carpet recently, he was asked about plans or possible plans surrounding the 50th anniversary of the album.
0: Mm-hmm.
1: He said Fleetwood Mac has been working on a documentary. We're celebrating the album through the film, and I think the process of making that has been a very circular healing process for all of us. He actually got fired from the band in 2018. Stevie Nicks thought he was having a bit of a crack at her on stage while she was having a bit of a rant, and he got sacked. And then the last real gigs they did were 2019. Our own Neil Finn ended up filling in for them. He did say that he didn't want to speculate about the touring or live plans of 2027. No one was happy about the way we ended, he said. And all of that has been worked out now, and Stevie and I are talking all the time.
0: They're back, guys.
1: They are back. They did say when Christine McVie passed away in 2022 that that would be, you know, the end of any speculation about you know, getting back together. But it seems like a momentous enough thing to get back together to at least do a run of shows or one show or some shows in support of the 50th anniversary of Rumours.
0: Triple M.

0: Underrated acts just around the corner. Triple M Nights with Dave Gleason, and not far off some new stuff from Nothing But Thieves, Gleason. This has blown up in the past couple of weeks.
1: NBT, I call them, just to make sure I don't stumble over the name. But yes, Nothing But Thieves. Nice to be playing some brand new stuff. We love it here at Triple M. And the classic nine, One Hit Wonders. Harvey Danger. Harvey Danger. Great song. Can't wait.
0: Triple M.
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24: Up and humming, Triple M Nights with Dave Gleeson. Great to have your company wherever you're listening from, on the wireless, on the tranny, or the listener app. So a big, big thank you for jumping on board of Time Talk, the king of rock and roll, Gleese.
26: Oh, my word. Elvis Presley died on the 12th of August, 1977. I remember it. I was at school. I don't think I cried, but over the years later, I became, what was I then? I was 9 years old. I became a devotee of Elvis's music. I was called Little Elvis at some stages, walking around the caravan park in Foster and singing, belting out a few heartbreak hotels and stuff.
24: Brilliant. He was only 42, Gleese.
26: He was 42 years old, died on the throne, did the king of rock and roll. But they had a massive funeral for him on this very day, back in 1977. A cast of thousands showed up. There were, they reckoned, between 80 to 100,000 people lining the streets out the front of Graceland to farewell the king of rock. It was one of those big days. And you'd think that they might have sung some popular songs of the time, but Elvis was a massive lover of all things gospel. He loved gospel music. They'd say he'd sit around all night with his friends singing gospel tunes. So that's what the funeral service was made up of. Elvis Presley, there'll never be another one like him.
24: Nah.
26: I tried.
24: Yeah.
26: No good.
24: Not quite.
26: But Jailhouse Rock. Oh, I remember when I was in jail, we used to love this song.

0: The Vinyls on Triple M Nights with Dave Gleeson. Talking bootlegging by the end of the hour, Gleeson. Seems
1: that
0: a long,
1: a thing back
0: long
1: in the
0: time
1: day.
0: Ago.
1: Go to Bali, get a bootleg.
0: Unbelievable. We'll do that with two of the great bands, Led Zepp and the Beatles.
2: These are Gleeson's.
1: Songs, they mean so much to me, and obviously to all our listeners out there. And the thing is, they don't mean the same thing to all people, Tomo. This song, it comes from not an underrated act. Obviously, Billy Joel, one of the greatest acts that's ever graced the planet. But this song, I don't think, gets enough love. It was the opening track for his album, The Stranger. It describes characters with blue-collar occupations attempting to distance themselves from working-class roots by acquiring status symbols. Sounds like where we're at now, Tomo. Everyone's, oh, look at all the stuff I've got. Oh, look what I've got, seven houses. Oh, I'm Dave Hughes. Oh, I've got two apartment blocks, and I own them both, and Elbow's squeezing me. He talks about, you know, moving on from a Chevy to a Cadillac or purchasing a home in the nice area of New Jersey. And he ultimately implies that these efforts are futile. According to Joel, Anthony, the protagonist of the song, is not a real person, but a conglomerate of people. Every Irish, Polish and Italian kid trying to make a living in the US. I tell you what, it's getting harder and harder.
0: Big time.
1: Let's get on this underrated song. It's called Moving Out, Anthony's song, and I love...

0: It's a cracking tune for a Tuesday night. Triple M nights with Dave Gleeson and bootlegging Gleeson. We're doing that shortly.
1: Yeah, it used to be a thing. I bootlegged a Garth Brooks concert once.
0: Garth Brooks?
1: Oh, I went and saw him twice in a row.
0: And you bootlegged
1: him? Didn't
0: it?
1: Even get on the door, on the guest list. I paid for me tickets. Oh. I wanted to see Garth.
0: Oh, that's brilliant.
1: Do you know why the bootleg is rooted? Because I sing.
0: You sing, yeah. So that's tough,
1: can,
0: isn't it?
1: All you can hear is me singing and just ruining the whole night.
0: Yeah.
1: Oh, but I can't not sing to Garth. I love it.
0: When did bootlegging come out of fashion?
1: Oh, I guess when right up till streaming, I reckon.
0: Yeah, I reckon you're right.
1: I mean, you could find concerts and stuff that people just recorded on their little devices and stuff, and they never sounded great.
0: No.
1: But they were a real stamp in time of, you know, that was the gig I was at.
0: Yeah.
1: And I saw this happen. I heard that mistake. I saw Robert Plant say this outrageous thing. They really were a stamp in time. Now, you know, everyone's moved on.
0: It's different. I remember leaving a Hilltop Hoods concert and someone stood there the whole time and filmed it for 2 hours.
1: Yeah,
0: and
1: yeah.
0: He goes, I'm going to sell it.
1: Yeah. Good one.
0: Good luck, mate.
1: Me too.
0: Good luck, mate. Good luck. As we move into some new stuff right now, Gleeson, Nothing But Thieves. These guys have made a severe impact over the past couple of weeks.
1: They have indeed. Let's hear from their lead singer, Connor Mason.
2: Played a festival and then went up to Newcastle and did a secret gig afterwards. And we played to 150 people in Newcastle.
3: Wow. Great.
2: And the last time we did that was probably over a decade ago. And that was, like, people right in front of you, like, there was fans crying, they were showing me their tattoos of the lyrics. It's just like, it was, you don't get that experience in an arena.
3: No.
2: Don't get me wrong, I'm not going to trade that, but it's a nice little palate cleanser, a amuse-bouche, if you will.
1: Wow, a palate cleanser, amuse-bouche.
0: Yeah, didn't quite understand the last
1: That's
0: bit.
1: That's French but... for cleaning your palate.
0: Oh, is that what happens?
1: Your bouche is your mouth.
0: Oh, right.
1: Monte mon bouche means, I don't know, something about get on.
0: Yep.
1: Wow. Nothing But Thieves. Evolution. It's a killer song. Turn it up. 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

0: heads backstage to catch a breath for a minute or two. We'll be back in a sec for the next encore of the night. 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

0: Classic 909, not far away at all. We celebrate the one hit of wonders. How many hits do you need? Seriously, one will do, Gleece.
1: That's exactly right. Ask Afro Man.
0: Yeah.
1: He said, yeah, that's one will do. And he actually got another hit recently because he, remember the cops came and raided his house and then he used the cops. He used the cops' words in a rap.
0: Yep.
1: And they tried to sue him for defamation and lost. It
0: didn't
1: was
0: quite. Didn't quite work.
1: So that's his second hit.
0: Well, when you bring him up, it'd be rude not to. Let's talk some bootlegging, David.
1: Let's talk bootlegging. You know, the first modern rock bootleg was.

0: Well, it seems July 1969, Bob Dylan's Great White Wonder Tour. Someone recorded it and released it. Back in the day, how do you release it? There's no, like, interweb. There's no, I guess you just kind of sell them to friends.
1: Yep.
0: And maybe people find out about it and they want a copy. But of course it grew massively in the 80s, when they started bootlegging every Australian album because, in Indonesia there was no copyright protection for Australian artists. So people would come back from Bali with every album that cost them a dollar each. They were all on cassette, obviously. Yeah. And those cassettes ended up, you know, marking the highway for kilometres.
1: Yep.
0: Remember when you don't remember.
1: No, but I'm
0: you'd throw a cassette out the window and then it would just unravel.
1: For years.
0: All the way down. Anyway, they were the good old days. In 1999, they decided to do a list, a chart, I guess, to see who the biggest bootlegged bands were. The Beatles came in second. Other acts that included the Rolling Stones, Bob Dylan, obviously I mentioned him, Pink Floyd. So I guess people used to take recording devices, not very, you know, good ones, into these shows, record the show, and try and make a bit of money off the back of the artists that that they're recording. But as I said, it is a stamp in time. It was very rare in the day that you could find a live recording of the gig that you were at or the concert that you went to. Mm. So I guess there was a gap in the market for it. But yeah, that was 1999. And I guess after that, they kind of really didn't need to do anything about bootlegging because Napster came along and started stealing instead of bootlegging.
1: Yeah.
0: And here we are in the day and age of streaming where, did you see Snoop Dogg had a crack at him the other day?
1: The dog went down,
0: A billion streams?
1: Yeah.
0: $40,000.
1: A billion.
0: A billion! So they use your song a billion times and pay you $40,000. It just doesn't make any fiduciary sense, no. Tomo.
1: Understood.
0: Anyway, I wish we were still back in the days of bootlegging. Let's get Led Zeppelin on. They were number one in the 1999 chart of the most bootlegged bands of history. And let's get on rock and roll. Turn this one up and rip the...

0: Triple M Nights with Dave Gleeson, not far away from the classic 909. Actually, we'll do it next, Gleeson. We'll play a few, pay a few bills, and then we will we'll come up with the one-hit wonders.
1: That's all you need, Tomo. One'll do.
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3: 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The Triple M Nights Show with Dave Gleeson will be back in a sec. Think of this like a chance to head to the merch stand, grab your I Love Gleeso t-shirt. 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The Royal Adelaide Show is back for 2026. 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
0: He haunts the corridors at night.
3: The classic nine, because eight didn't seem like a good number, and ten, well, don't be stupid. He doesn't work past ten, at least not for us.
1: One-hit wonders. How many do you bloody well need, as Afro Man would say? That's all you need, guys.
2: That's all you need. It so is. We're going to kick off with this band. They came to prominence in 1997, talking about, what did they call it again? Fornicating. And eating chocolates.
1: On the other, yeah, once completed fornicating?
2: I don't know. Because remember George Costanza?
1: George found
2: the girl that he could eat like a sandwich with while he was having sex.
1: Yeah, that was... What would the role do when he's...
2: He's just got a feed bag around his neck. Back in the day he did.
1: Yeah, back in the day. No wonder the bun wanted out.
2: Him and John Goodman should do a show together. What the hell? This band, Marcy Playground, they put sex and candy together, and I'm going to try it when I get home. I'll be on my own.
1: Yeah, I reckon you have the candy bit covered.
2: Yeah.

0: 99 Love Balloons. It's Nader on Triple M Nights with Dave Gleason. We are celebrating in totality those that have one-hit wonders here, Gleeso, and your favourites are in.
1: Yes, they are indeed. But Nina, that song became 99 Luftballons,
0: yep.
1: Which is 99 air balloons, but I think it was 99 red balloons when it was first recorded in her native tongue of German. Moving on to Chumbawamba. Tub Thumper, I did read something recently saying that these guys were anything but a one-hit wonder. They had a couple of other hits over there in the UK, but nowhere else in the world. So, bad luck, guys.
0: Yeah, bad luck.
1: You are, in our estimation, a one-hit wonder. This is Tub Thumping. I can't wait to hear what they do next.

0: The Knack with Marsha Rona. It's Triple M Nights with Dave Gleason, and we had Come On Eileen before that in the One Hit Wonders here on the Classic 9 at 9.
1: Well, I'm not going anywhere near either of those songs, Tomo.
0: No, Eileen? No.
1: Brilliant. Okay. It was in some places it's known as Irene. Harvey Danger, Flagpole Sitter. I love this song. I think it's fantastic.
0: Yeah.
1: The fact that they were only able to get one hit, I guess, kind of goes to the fact that this song covered all the bases of a funny band.
0: Triple M.

0: Four Non Blondes with What's Up. It's Triple M Nights with Dave Gleeson. The classic 9 at 9 has been one hit wonders tonight. We had Marcy Playground, Nina, Jumper One, but Dexy's Midnight Runners, The Knack, Harvey Danger, and Four Non Blondes.
1: Now, if you want to see a great version of that, Chocolate Starfish get a live outdoor crowd rocking with What's Up, I've got to tell you. And speaking of getting people rocking, The Living End did a cover of this song, and when they do it live, the crowd goes batshit crazy, but we're going to play the original. Actually, it's not the original, Tomo.
0: It's not.
1: This was a cover, but it came out in 1981 by the band Soft Cell, Tainted Love.

0: 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In the meantime, get distracted by these roadies crouching down, running on stage. We can see you, you know.
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0: Done and dusted. Tuesday night right across the country. Gleeso, you've been superb tonight.
1: Thanks, mate. I cannot wait. Tomorrow we're going to be talking about the exorbitant prices that people will pay for rock and roll memorabilia. There's some things that come up on the market that that people just have to have, and the big ones that come up on the market, you got to have lots of money. I mean, the guy from Rode Microphone spent $9 million on a Kurt Cobain acoustic guitar.
2: Mental.
1: So when they do come up, these things are very special, and people want to make sure they have a slice of rock and roll history.
0: Underrated act from someone in our own backyard tomorrow night as well, Gleeso.
1: Yes, and cancelling tours, Tomo. No one likes to do it, but now and again, you just have to bite the bullet and tell your fans you can't make it.
0: I'll see you tomorrow night, bro.
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21: Yeah, it's Hammer here, filling in for Matty O for a week. It's so great to be here. Such an honour to be hanging out with you for your Tuesday night. We got some great Aussie tunes on the way, including new music from the Lazies. I love this one. Got a bit of grunt. They're flying the flag for old school classic rock. And G-Flip, she's the latest artist to have a TV show turn her career upside down. Of course, this one going viral in the smash hit of 2026 off campus. The Oil is on the way as well with a song that'll be the only time the States get mentioned on this show.
22: US forces give the nod.
21: But up next, we got some music on the way from Jet, a band often criticised for sounding a little bit too much like Oasis, but this song I'm going to play of theirs sounds eerily familiar to a Beatles track. Keep it locked. That's on the way. But right now, we're kicking off this hour with Crowdies. We're on Triple M Homegrown.

Yeah, pretty damning, right? I mean, who hasn't copied the Beatles, though? We love it anyway. It's homegrown and it belongs here. Just like all Australian music right now. The Oils on Triple M.

0: James Rain there on Triple M Homegrown. Australian music lives here, and of course Australian Crawl have been announced as the headliners for the Red Hot Summer Tour at the back end of this year. Coming up next hour, we'll play a track from the man who headlined it earlier this year, but coming up, brand new music from Sly Withers. And then we'll be throwing it back to a band that probably helped inspire the current crop of rock acts. But of course, we're not too far away from one of the biggest musical dates of the year. John Farnham tribute, a living legend. Of course, this is going to be happening on the 20th of September at Rod Laver Arena with a whole bunch of massive names attached. Vanessa Amorosi just announced, as well as so many others. Tina Arena, Barnsley, Keith Urban, Richard Marx. And Wolverine himself, Hugh Jackman, you know, when he is shouting you out, you really are an icon.
1: I'm a huge fan. I think officially I'm a stalker because it goes way back to when I was 23 and I used to work at the Perth Entertainment Centre watching your whole sound check. Thank you for the inspiration. Thank you for not having me arrested.
0: Yeah, thanks for that, Fonzie. We're going to play one of his best songs up next. Pressure Down on the way. It's Homegrown Triple M.
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26: Triple M Homegrown. We love Australian music and we love you for hanging out with us this Tuesday night. Hammer here filling in for Matty O. Do you ever wanna feel love? Brand new music on the way from Phil Jamieson. I'm loving this. I'm loving his solo career. It's a bit of a left field turn from the Grinspoon roots, but reading Keats in Byron Bay on the way. You know what? I reckon there's something pretty rock and roll about referencing a poet who's been dead for over 200 years. New music from Spacey Jane on the way as well. They just keep trucking along. And a Cold Chisel track that we actually don't spin too much here. All of that and more coming up this hour. But to kick things off, of course, the Red Hot Summer Tour is underway once again. Massive names announced for the next installment, like Australian Crawl, Men at Work, Birds of Tokyo, and so much more. But right now, Mr. Paul Kelly, he headlined it earlier this year. And I tell you what, I saw him at the Sounds by the River in Adelaide. One of my bucket list acts, and he totally lived up to the expectations.

0: Joanna on Triple M Homegrown Hammer, hanging out with you for your Tuesday night. Had a finger on the way. But before we get to that, a truly classic Aussie track. Yothu Yindi with Treaty, the Filthy Luca remix. And of course, it wasn't until it got this treatment that it turned into a truly global hit.
1: And, you know, sent all around the world. I think people recognised it straight away and said, well, that's a Treaty, that's Yothu Yindi, that's from Australia. So that became something that people could click on straight away.
0: It celebrated its 35th anniversary earlier this year, and we're celebrating it right now on Triple M.

0: 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Hannah hanging out for you Tuesday night, filling in for Matty O up next. One of the best songs from a band with a terrible name. Yeah, Chocolate Starfish on the way. Brand new music from DMAs too. If you're a fan of Fontaine's DC, you're going to love that one. And it was on this day in 1980 that INXS rocked the St. Kilda Town Hall. Were you there? We're going to remember it with that track on the way. It's Homegrown on Triple M.
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18: Jack.
0: What?
18: Burp off mic.
0: Would you prefer I burped on mic? I've had kombucha and a bunch of honey cashews.
18: How do honey cashews give you burps?
0: I don't know. Just did.
18: Burp guts.
0: Good, but.
18: You need a quick ease.
0: I do need a quick ease or a Gaviscon.
18: Alicia.
2: Or some Red Rooster.
18: You like quickies?
0: Awesome Red Rooster. Alicia, how are you?
3: I'm good. How are you?
0: Just ask Alicia if she liked a quickies.
18: Yeah, I did. Like quick ease, not like a quickie.
3: Butter menthols, I prefer.
18: There you go.
0: Thanks.
2: Saved it.
0: Quickies, butter menthols,
18: how's
0: all works.
18: Your general knowledge?
3: I'm not really sure.
18: Okay, I like it.
0: Well, Alicia,
3: we'll find out.
18: With a good attitude.
0: Alicia, I believe you'll be completely un-Alicia'd during this. Okay. Now, I'm going to read the questions. First to answer gets the point. No need to buzz with your name, okay?
3: Ready. Okay.
0: Alicia, are you ready?
3: Let's do it.
0: Ooh. Lou England, are you ready?
18: I am, Jack.
0: Well, in that case, my sweet, sweet angels, ladies and gentlemen of the jury, you versus Lou begins. In 3, 2, now! High School Musical 2 was released 19 years ago today. Which two actors star in the movie?
18: Zac Efron and Vanessa Hudgens.
0: Correct, Lou. Oh, Aperols are a cocktail originating from which country?
18: Italy.
0: Correct. Who played Wolverine in the X-Men franchise?
3: Hugh Jackman.
0: Yeah, giving it to Alicia there. Jumping in, it's pathetic. Where is Origin Game 2 set to take place next year?
3: Queensland, Melbourne, Sydney.
18: New Zealand.
3: I don't know.
0: It's Auckland.
2: Yeah.
18: Oh, yeah, New Zealand.
0: No.
18: It's where it's from.
0: It's my game. It's Auckland, but good guess.
18: Oh, you don't get it. That is New
0: Which
18: Zealand.
0: Which game features Pikachu?
18: Pokemon.
0: Correct, Lou.
3: Oh, yeah.
0: What is Australia's national floral emblem?
18: Orchid, lavender,
3: wattle,
0: yes, Alicia. What is the capital of Switzerland?
3: Oh, no.
0: Wow, that's hot.
3: I don't know.
0: Bern.
18: Berlin. Bern.
0: It was Bern. Before going solo, Michael Jackson was in which band?
18: Jackson Park.
0: Correct.
18: Jackson
0: Park. Yeah, give it to Alicia.
18: Oh.
0: Princess Eugenie. He has announced the name of her baby. What is it?
18: Lavender, Delilah, Belle, Kettle.
0: This is the easiest one we've ever
18: Margaret.
0: Had. This is the easiest
18: Mary.
0: One.
18: Diana. Oh.
0: No, you idiots. It's obviously Adelaide Elizabeth Anina Brookshank.
2: Obviously.
3: Of course.
18: How
0: you know
18: long?
0: What? Come on. Get a point. Who sang I Want to Dance with Somebody?
18: Whitney Houston.
0: Correct,
3: Whitney
0: Lou.
3: Houston.
0: Yeah, Lou got it, unfortunately.
2: Oh.
18: You were very cruel there to me, Jack.
0: No, you were. You gotta listen to the delay.
18: New Zealand.
0: It was Auckland. Is it being played in New Zealand or Auckland? You know?
18: No, I don't know.
0: So it's like, where's game 3 of Origin being played? Australia. You see what I mean?
2: Yeah.
18: No.
2: And when you put it that way,
0: I think you've just
18: realized. I don't.
2: Who won?
0: Lou won.
18: Oh. But Alicia. Hey, you don't
0: Alicia,
18: get to decide.
0: But Alicia, you take the red rooster,
18: darling.
0: You
18: don't get to decide
0: who gets
18: the prize.
0: I've decided you can have it, Alicia. Well done. Congratulations.
2: Okay, either way, Alicia, forget about these two. You win the prize.
0: I've decided, Alicia, you get it.
2: That's very generous of you, Jarch.
4: Thanks.
2: Lou and Jarch
18: at
2: Triple
18: M.
16: It's your early drive home with Triple M's Lou and Jarch.
18: That's the first day of school in Scotland for many kids.
0: Sorry.
18: The first day back at school.
0: Sorry.
18: In Scotland.
0: Is there a medic in... Is she okay? Are you having a stroke? Is there a medic? Can we get a medic in the studio?
18: In Scotland, they have...
0: Yeah, no, I like it. Keep it going, kid.
18: I'm not going to read the whole thing. Like
0: just try the first.
18: Today is the first day of school, for many schools in Scotland. They do different skills over there with their summer holidays, etc. There's a primary school in a town called Inverclyde, which has been nicknamed Twinverclyde.
0: Now, why is that, Scott?
18: Because there are 9 sets of twins. They're starting primary school today, so that's 18 kids in total.
0: Yeah.
18: 18 kids in total.
0: No.
18: 9 sets of twins. All at the same school.
0: The same school.
18: Ardwogan Primary School.
0: Ardwogan Primary School.
18: Since 2013, they've had 176 sets have started primary school across the area. No, that's better.
0: The biggest intake came in 2015 when a record 19 sets of twins started school in the same year.
18: That was similar.
2: Okay, so just like summarise that for us if you could.
18: So,
2: yeah.
4: Obviously, they start...
0: the gibberish. Yeah. The 3 minutes of gibberish.
4: They start school, summer, you know, different in Scotland.
0: Yep.
4: So they're just starting back at Skeel. And there's a primary school in a town called Inverclyde.
0: Inverclyde.
4: Which has been nicknamed Twinverclyde because they've had nine sets of twins starting primary school today. So 18 kids are total. That is pretty wild.
0: And that's the weirdest thing I've ever heard.
4: I know. They
0: Can you
4: breed
0: imagine
4: them.
0: That?
4: They breed them.
0: They're breeding twins. What is it? Something in the water. What creates a twin like?
4: Isn't it hereditary? Skips a generation or something?
2: But how could they just so consistently in this town?
0: But
2: be...
0: why is it all twins in the town? Town, twin town.
4: They're
0: you
4: all,
0: know what I mean?
4: I don't know. They're all like, getting with each other.
0: You think they're inbred?
4: No, I've
0: you just called
4: up.
0: It.
4: No, I've completely
0: inbred
4: made
0: for Clyde.
4: No, I've made that up. 176 sets since 2013. Like, that is a lot of twins.
0: Jesus.
4: It's twiniferic.
0: Sorry?
4: I was meant to say twinific. Like, terrific.
0: Twinific.
4: Do
2: you reckon, whenever they...
0: Hey, just know that you stuttering wasn't the worst part about that, Jack.
2: Do you reckon whenever, like, in the town there's a birth and it's just one kid, the doctor only gets half pay?
0: Yeah,
4: twins. I reckon the midwife.
2: Just standard now as
0: kids
2: the twins.
0: That aren't twins. The twins are bullied. Solo, solo.
2: Yeah, solo.
0: Pointing at you. Oh, solo kid, what a nerd. No twin.
4: I would quite like to be a twin with a boy and a girl. I'd like to have a boy-girl twin.
0: You would like to have that as a child?
4: Yeah, I think it would be...
0: Knock it out of the park. My mate, Jacko, just had twins.
4: Yeah.
0: And, mate, it's hard, Yakka, for the first bit.
4: But
0: imagine. Then you do get great benefit. Obviously, they've got, like, a partner, you know, that, like, it would
4: little
0: be...
4: buddies.
0: It would be good. And twins have that weird thing where they are weirdly...
4: Telepathy.
2: Wow, you two might be twins.
4: We could be
2: That's
4: twins.
2: Kind of...
4: Because we sort of finish each other's
0: sandwiches.
4: Sentences.
2: Oh, okay, maybe
0: but,
2: not.
0: You know, we do finish each other's lunch. Sandwiches.
2: Oh.
0: But what else we can do is finish each other's
4: sandwiches.
0: Drinks.
4: Oh. And then sometimes
0: we
4: like figure
0: to do things like
4: this.
2: Oh, so you guys are twins after all.
0: Wow.
4: I do want some twins, though. Not, I'm not pregnant. I want some twins to call the show.
0: Right.
4: Yeah, so I want 1-3-5-3. Are you twins or strangers? So we're going to get people online. We're going to guess if they're twins or strangers.
0: Yes, obviously. Just call us.
4: Yeah.
2: Just call us, whoever you are.
0: Whoever you are, call us.
2: Especially
4: if you're not.
2: Especially if you're a twin.
0: Especially if you're a twin. Even if you're not, we're going to guess. We're going to... Our power of twin deduction. Twiduction. Twinduction.
4: It's going to work right now.
0: Never.
5: The Early Drive Home with Lou and Judge.
2: Twin or not, that's the game.
0: Yeah, it really is.
4: So we're deciding if you're twins or strangers.
0: Well, it's all based off the fact that in a Scottish town of Inverclyde, they call it Twinverclyde because this year alone in kindy, nine sets of twins started at the same school.
4: Primary school.
0: Yeah. So young twins just start, like, that's
4: eight
0: insane.
4: Eight kids in total.
0: Eight kids in total. 18 kids. It's crazy. So Lou and I, look, we're close. We don't know whether we're twin close. We'd love to know whether we could pick a twin.
2: Mm.
0: So we've got a couple of teams on the line, don't we?
4: Yeah, we've got... We've got two teams. We're starting off with Grant
0: and Craig.
4: And Craig.
0: Gentlemen, how are you?
6: Yeah, good, thanks, Craig. Good, thanks, Judge.
0: Yeah, good, good.
4: Similar-ish voice.
0: So, who?
4: Craig and Grant.
0: Grant, please speak.
6: G'day.
0: G'day. And Craig, you talk.
6: G'day there too.
4: Okay, who's the older one?
0: Oh. No, we've got to discern whether, what age are you, Grant?
4: Well, who was born first?
6: Me, I'm 64.
4: So obviously Craig is 64 as well.
6: That's 64 true, as well.
0: Yeah, of course.
4: Who was born first?
0: Yeah.
6: I was born second.
4: And who was that, sorry?
6: It was Craig.
4: Craig was born second.
0: What are some of the things as twins you guys love to do? Answer questions?
6: Definitely.
0: Get to
6: sport.
0: It.
6: We always had a mate. Yeah, always had someone to kick a ball with or bowl to you with your batting.
0: Yeah.
6: Playing cricket or having a game of tennis. So you always had a mate.
0: Yeah, okay. You did, didn't you?
4: What are you thinking, Jack? If we're twins, I think I know what I'm thinking. I think I know what you're thinking.
0: I think they're twins. You don't think that they're twins.
4: No.
0: Mm. I think they are. I think Grant and Craig are twins.
4: Boys?
6: What's Lou think, though?
0: She thinks
4: you're
0: not.
4: I don't think you are.
2: Okay.
6: Doesn't she get a vote?
4: Thank you, Craig.
6: just because she's a Kiwi. Come on.
0: Yeah, no, good point. Yeah. Good point. I think.
4: I think you're not twins.
0: I think you're twins.
6: That's one each.
2: What's the answer?
6: Who's taking the extra point?
4: well, are you twins or not?
6: Yes, we are.
0: Yes! I knew it!
4: The voice was so similar.
0: So similar!
4: I know, but I just
0: thought that was an easy one.
4: I know, but I just thought maybe because they weren't really, you know, that...
0: Do you know, initially I thought Grant and Craig were one bloke.
4: Oh, no.
2: That would be good.
0: Going, yeah, I'm Grant. And he goes, yeah, no, I'm Craig.
4: Voices are very similar.
6: 4,500 kilometres apart.
4: Oh wow.
2: Boy, together.
0: But we're together now. Well, thank you,
4: thanks,
0: boys.
4: Thanks, guys.
0: All right, next team.
4: Okay, we've got Julie and Mick.
0: Julie and Mick. How's it going?
7: Yeah, good, man. How are you?
0: Very well. Julie, how are you?
8: Yeah, mate, I'm good too.
0: You are.
4: Ah, similar-ish.
0: So, whereabouts are you guys at the moment?
8: Oh, I'm in Dub Vegas.
0: Yeah, you're in Dub Vegas. Dubbo.
7: I'm in Griffith,
0: country
8: near South Wales.
0: Oh, yeah.
8: I've been down there a few times.
0: Yeah, nice.
4: Where is it again? Yeah. Sorry, Julie, that Mick's from?
8: For a while, mate.
0: She hasn't seen him for a while, Julie.
4: Oh, okay. Twins notoriously together, though.
0: Julie, what does Mick do?
8: He's a fork truck driver, I think.
0: Yeah.
4: You think?
8: Still doing that, Mick?
0: Still doing that,
7: yeah.
0: Mick?
8: Now it's time to turn his brain in, buddy.
0: And Mick, what does Julie do?
7: She's a retired healthcare worker, old person worker.
4: Mm. He answered that very quickly, though, Jack.
0: Yeah, but Julie's, I think, was throwing me off a little
7: bit. Yeah, well, that's why she's over in America, because she retired and she can do what she wants, so I can't retire yet.
0: Oh,
4: and
0: I see.
4: Who's hosting Christmas this year?
7: Oh, she'll be still over there.
0: Yeah, well, Mick, you've given yourself away a little bit because she said she was in Dub Vegas, otherwise known as Dubbo. I don't think you guys are twins.
4: Not Las Vegas.
0: Not Las Vegas. I don't think you're twins. Are you twins?
4: No way.
7: No, I don't know. Aren't we twins?
4: You could be long lost twins.
8: Yeah. I'm back from the US, mate.
2: Oh no, ain't that? Now gotcha. give us the honest answer.
8: Since Devon, but I can tell you for a long time.
4: There's no way.
7: We've seen each other for years, actually.
2: They're keeping it up.
7: Probably be 25 years.
0: That's right. Yeah, Julie, I believe you have a twin, but I don't think it's Mick. Is that correct?
8: Correct.
4: There we go. Thanks, guys.
2: Thanks, Julie and Mick.
9: It's your early drive home with Triple M's Lou and Jarch.
2: Time for a brand new game.
10: Step Mummy.
11: I'm Step Mummy, by the way.
25: Step Daddy.
26: I'm Step Daddy, by the way.
4: I'm really excited for this.
0: Well, you love my hot girl laps.
4: Jinx, twins.
0: We are twins.
2: Wow.
4: So we've got a treadmill in the studio. I'm going to jump on it this time. You're slightly too heavy for it, Jack.
0: Well, I don't think we need a celebration that much.
4: Sorry, mate.
0: Yeah, we all are.
4: Oh, I'm sorry. That's I'm fine. My foot in it.
0: That's fine, mate. Yeah, a bit heavy.
4: So I'm going to jump on it, and the listeners, we're going to start, stop, go. Listeners are going to guess how many steps I've done. So I've got a little, are they called pedometers?
0: Yes.
4: I think they were. Franco had one back in the day.
0: They are.
4: When he was a dentist, counted his steps, not like an Apple Watch or an Aura Ring now, Jack.
0: Very different, isn't it, Louisa?
2: Do dentists track their step count? Is that a thing that dentists do?
4: No,
2: is
4: I
2: that
4: think it was just a Franco thing.
0: Was it? See how many steps you get in the surgery.
4: Yeah. It's
0: very Franco. Yeah, put the gloves over there. Yeah, three steps.
4: Up to the bathroom, up to the computer.
0: Yeah, so you are a seasoned walker. You're the Ned Brockman of walker.
4: I'm not as many hot girl laps as I used to.
0: Okay.
4: But I still love a hot girl lap.
0: Well, this is the way it's going to work. When you do the steps, right? So we got a few callers.
4: Mm-hmm.
0: You'll have your number. They guess. We'll then give you an indication whether it's higher or lower. Now, if you get it first go, we might just bung you back on the treadie.
4: Yeah.
0: You know what I mean?
4: Yep. Yeah.
0: Should I get this bad boy going?
4: Yeah, get it going. Do I need to put the pedometer on?
2: Well, yeah, put the pedometer.
4: No, I can't put it on until I'm on there because then it'll count a step.
2: That's true.
4: Teething process, guys. New game alert.
0: Yeah.
4: Okay, I'm coming over to the treadmill.
2: Okay. Here we go. Louis stepping up to the treadmill.
0: Clip this onto your thing.
27: Is it working?
0: Clip that onto your thing.
27: Is it working?
0: Now,
2: here we go. The pedometer's going on. And Jarch is operating the pedometer.
27: It's really fast.
0: It isn't that fast. Hold on.
2: The treadmill is up and running.
0: Okay, there's your pedometer.
2: We've got the phone. The call is waiting.
27: Okay. All right.
2: And she is walking.
0: She's got some speed. I'm going to tell you, there's a good pace here. There is a good pace.
2: And stop!
0: That's not...
2: That's it. Okay. Now, take that pedometer off. and let's go to...
0: Okay, I'll turn this bloody thing on.
27: Okay, I'm back.
2: Should we go to our first caller to have their first guess? We've got the answer on the pedometer there of how many steps she took. It was about 10 seconds that she was walking.
0: She was 10 seconds.
4: It was pretty quick, though. I'll give a little hint.
0: It was quick. Ooh.
4: Okay, right. Helen.
0: Helen.
12: 24.
0: Helen? It's higher.
2: Okay.
12: Oh, okay.
2: Higher.
0: We got Scotty. Scotty?
13: There you go.
0: Good, Scotty. How you going?
13: Good, thanks, mate.
0: All right. What'd higher than 24, what, how many steps do you reckon Lulu took?
13: 31.
0: It is higher.
2: Higher than 31.
0: That's all I'm going to say.
4: Okay. Jenny?
12: 35.
0: Ooh. It is higher.
2: Higher than 35.
4: Tanika?
14: 38.
0: That's spot on! She's nailed it! Wow! She's got it!
27: Hot girl left! Hot girl left!
0: You're now step mummy.
4: Yeah.
0: You are the official step mummy of the day.
4: You've taken it. And movie tickets.
2: We do, yes. Well done. Insidious, out of the further, exclusively in cinemas, August 20. Well done, Tanika.
0: More like it's Stebius. No, thank you, partner. Well done.
4: Enjoy.
2: Oh, wow, what a thrill. Lou and Jarch and Triple M. That'll be back. Step mummy and step daddy.
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7: You are about to enter the courtroom of Judge Jarchy.
8: You're just getting changed, are you, Judge?
9: No, I'm not.
8: You're a bit late. We're in court.
9: I know I'm in court.
8: Put your wig on.
9: It's on.
8: Jack.
9: It's all.
8: Sorry, Jack. Sorry, you look like him today.
9: I do.
6: You do look a lot like him.
8: You get the same haircut as him. Did you like it? Did you?
9: No, I like the way he looks. He's actually a stand-up gentleman.
8: I thought you didn't like him.
9: No, I love him. That Jack Archer.
8: Interesting, because every other week you've hated him.
9: No, he's grown on me.
8: Oh.
9: Yeah, his looks. Yeah. Pardon?
8: His looks have grown on
9: His looks, his personality, his attitude, his humour. It's just out of this world. It's unbelievable.
8: That's better. Now you look more like you.
9: He's a quick wit, that Archer. Let me tell you, a quick wit. You're another sort of wit. Now get to the...
8: I won't.
9: Oh, what case have we got today, Cornelia?
8: Interesting. You're on your last warning. Hey, not in my court.
9: Yeah, that's right.
8: Oh, sorry, Judge.
6: In the courtroom.
9: This is simply unprofessional.
8: Oh, sorry, Judge.
9: I think it's the week.
8: Oh, probably. Oh, so old and dusty.
9: Dusty. It is dusty.
8: Okay, sorry. Sneezes are out.
9: Okay. What case have we got today?
8: All right. A few months ago, I started a new job. My direct team is 8 people, including myself. The wider team is about 40 people.
9: Mm.
8: Someone on my team is having a birthday party, a fancy catered afternoon with live music, partying into the evening. They've invited everyone on the direct team, so that's 8 people, except me, as well as a few people from the wider team. I understand not everyone being invited, but surely for the sake of team morale, you don't exclude one person from the direct team.
9: Mm.
8: He found out I was a bit... Sorry, could you refrain from the...
9: No, I'm simply taking it in.
8: He found out I was a bit upset and said it was just a numbers thing, nothing personal. He said we haven't known each other for long and he could only have a certain amount with the catering.
9: Mm.
8: So I didn't make the cut.
9: Mm.
8: Mm. It's not a sit-down meal, so in my opinion, catering is nothing.
9: Mm.
8: And one more person would have made a difference.
6: Lots of laughing in this courtroom.
9: It's interesting.
8: So the question, Judge, is, should the colleague invite his whole team for and against?
9: Well, it's interesting, isn't it, Cornelia?
8: Mm.
9: My initial impressions and suppositions of this case, I feel if it's your shindig, irrespective of how direct a team member is, it's sort of your party.
8: Your rules. I think if you're the one inviting.
9: What if you don't get on with someone in your team?
8: You don't care as much if you're the one inviting, but not being invited feels worse.
9: Absolutely.
8: Yeah.
9: But it depends on how. So is the person new?
8: Yes. It doesn't say how new, but also you've got to factor in the person's other friends, family as well coming to the party. So it might have just been like, okay, I've allowed 10 people from work.
6: Mm.
9: Yeah,
8: especially if they're paying for it.
9: But true.
8: I also would be. I'd but be also, gutted if I wasn't invited.
9: But also, yeah. It would be like if I were to have a party, and I didn't, and it was at a place, and I invited Cornelio, but not Cornelia.
8: Mm.
9: It'd be like
8: I'd
9: that.
8: Be Devo.
9: You know, because
8: be
9: maybe
8: no
9: you'd,
8: cucumber sandwiches
9: you'd peeve me
8: for
9: off
8: the
9: with
8: rest of the
9: yeah
8: year.
9: Poor cucumber sandwiches. Maybe you'd peeve me off, and I hadn't invited you.
8: Mm.
9: And it's if you do have a like, is one person that big a deal?
8: Yeah.
9: Do you leave one person out?
8: If the person's
9: out?
8: Really sad, do you just go, okay, you can come?
9: Okay, you can come. I'm sure we can figure it out. But at the same time, it's my party. What if I don't like you?
8: Mm.
9: This is what we need.
8: Oh, my God.
6: This is the split.
9: Like, it's my party. What if I just simply, your presence sort of irritates me, and this is outside of work, and I'm like, listen,
8: No. It's my birthday.
9: Interesting, isn't it?
8: Let's do 133353.
9: It's a bit of a toughie.
8: Should the colleague invite his whole team? We need a for and against. Give us a call, 133353. Movie tickets on the line.
9: That's right.
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7: You are about to enter the courtroom of Judge Jarchy.
9: That was a tremendous recess. Good to be back in the room.
8: So we're asking, should the colleague invite his whole team for and against because a bloke invited 7 people from his direct team and didn't invite one person who was new to his birthday party.
9: That's right.
8: And invited a couple of people from the, you know, outer team.
9: That's right.
8: And she was very upset and he just said, sorry, like, it was a catering thing, so they didn't make the cut.
9: Yep.
8: So we're asking, should the colleague invite the whole team for and against? We've got, is that PJ and Phil?
4: Yeah.
5: Howdy.
9: PJ, hello. How are you?
4: I'm fantastic, man. How are you?
9: Good, mate. And Phil, how are you?
5: Couldn't be better. Very, very good.
9: Okay, lovely. Gentlemen, we know how this works. PJ, you're for. You invite everyone. Phil, you're against. You think invite your nearest and dearest. Doesn't matter. PJ, you'll have your opening statement. Around 30 seconds or so. Phil, you can then feel free to rebut. Then we'll have a bit of a free-for-all. Then I'll make my judgment. PJ, please proceed with caution. Not that much caution. I'm feeling pretty good today.
10: Look, it's such a small team. There's only 8 of you. Why not invite them? You never know. They don't have to, you know, you don't have to spend the night with them. You know, you're not taking them home to meet mum. Mm. You know, it's purely about team building. Why invite somebody from the greater team when they don't work side by side with you? And maybe, you know, you'll get to know that person and really enjoy their company.
9: Interesting. Interesting, PJ. Thank you. Phil, your rebuttal, please.
5: Well, I would say we're all adults here, aren't we? And if you want to draw a line in the sand and not invite somebody, that's your decision. And if they haven't proven themselves to you that they're going to enhance your party in any way or if, in fact, make the party worse, then why would you want to risk jeopardizing the entire event for one person?
9: Well, Phil, one could argue, based on your argument, you could accidentally introduce what is known to the wider community as a party pooper.
8: You can't have party poopers.
9: That's detracting from the party. PJ, your thoughts on that?
10: Yeah, that's absolutely ridiculous. How do you know they're not going to be the life of the party?
9: Great,
10: like, you haven't given this person a go. Like, they could be the, you know, your next best friend.
8: Yeah, they could
10: but
8: love
10: you
8: the
10: haven't
8: karaoke.
10: Really given them a go because they're new to your team. That's repugnant.
6: Wow.
8: Oh, whoa.
9: Great,
8: big words being thrown around.
9: The word repugnant. Great. Yeah,
6: whatever that means.
9: All right, gentlemen, have a little free-for-all, will you?
5: Well, I was just going to say, if you've seen the person in their work environment, it's pretty likely they're their natural personality, and if not, they might come to your party, get on the drinks to try and release their personality, and then you're stuck with some sort of a beast that you have no way to handle.
10: The beast might be something that's so funny and so irrepressible that you can actually, you know, move forward and have such a bonding relationship over.
5: Are you willing to take that gamble?
10: 100%. Why wouldn't you be? You're like, you'd have to be a fool not to be.
6: Wow.
10: And if they turn out to be a flog, well, then you get to laugh at them every day when you're at work, don't you?
8: Judge, what are you thinking?
9: Well, PJ, I wanted you to just touch on Phil's point that he maybe has got to know this individual at work and has decided, you know, maybe they're not for them.
10: But, like, you don't have to be with them the whole thing, but it is such a small team network. Maybe you could build that bridge to mend that fence that maybe why they're not for you.
9: Interesting. Well, gentlemen, both tremendous arguments.
8: I know who you're going with.
9: Cornelia, I need you to recognise whose courtroom this is and the constant interruptions. I mean, I will find you. I'll find you in contempt. Look, initially I was against it. I was thinking, just invite who you want, you know. It is a small team. PJ's convinced me you could have an absolute weapon there. I find in favour of PJ.
6: Wow.
9: And Phil, may God be with you.
8: Enjoy the beast.
6: Wow,
9: the beast.
6: The judge can be swayed.
9: I can be swayed. Wow. Let the beast out.
6: Judge.
0: Triple M's early drive home with Lou and Judge.
9: Lou and Judge.
6: Every weekday, 2 till 4 on Triple M. It's Lou and Judge.
9: You want to live longer, Dowden?
8: Yes.
9: How much longer?
8: I think 85, 90 is good for me.
9: Is it?
8: You're earlier than that, aren't you?
9: I am.
8: You want to go out?
9: Yeah.
8: Tomorrow.
9: Not tomorrow.
8: Kidding.
9: Bit earlier though. I just grew up in a nursing home and I saw so many oldies. I'm like, nah, I'm good to go a bit earlier, I reckon.
8: Seems fun, like you play bridge and stuff.
9: It is fun to an extent.
6: But you know, 80's the new 70.
9: Well, I've heard that, mate.
6: You know?
9: 70's new 60. Mm. But you know what's weird? Apparently the 60's not the new 50. Everyone's blowing.
8: Oh, no.
9: People are blowing up, yeah.
8: They're rattled. Yeah. Absolutely rattled.
9: Completely rattled.
8: Well,
9: Dale, and I can give you 14 extra years.
8: Oh, you got tips and tricks for me on how to live.
9: And number one will shock you.
6: Ooh.
8: Dun, dun, dun.
6: Well, now we've got to hear this now.
9: Well, there's not really any number one, but there are six of them, right?
6: Mm-hmm. So which one's going to shock us?
9: To be honest, none of them will really shock you. I was thinking, here we go. This is some good life hack that I'll get. Do you want to just have a guess? Have a little guess. Can we get a little bit of like that funky music or background, like game show?
8: Am I guessing music? What I think will keep me living longer?
9: Yeah, just what do you reckon? That's perfect, mate.
8: I'm
9: what ones are going to give you extra life?
8: There'll be dark chocolate in there. There'll be exercise.
9: All right, you've got physical activity, yes.
8: Yep, there'll be, like conversation, friends and family kind
9: social
8: of.
9: Social connection.
8: Yep. Okay. Sleep.
9: Sleep.
8: These are just all things everyone needs to do.
9: Restorative sleep, yep. Yep.
8: Drinking. You know how sometimes there's always those things like, 9-year-old woman said the glass of red wine every day. Tell me.
9: Stress management, so it's nutrition. So eat well.
8: These are everything anyone needs.
9: Galden, it's mind-blowing stuff. Nutrition. Eat well. Physical activity, exercise, restorative sleep, so get that good kip in. Stress management, stress is a killer. Avoiding risky substances. Yikes. Social connection.
8: See a tequila.
9: Yeah. And then social connection. So they did research over 123,000 people for up to 34 years. At age 50, people following the 5 low-risk lifestyle factors were estimated to live 14 years longer for women, 12.2 years longer for men.
8: But can I just say, if you're going to like a nutritionist, naturopath, doctor, PT or whatever, those are the things they would tell you as well. It doesn't change from now till then.
9: Hey, kid, they're just saying these are the 6 pillars.
8: Oh, you've annoyed me now because I'm already doing those sometimes.
9: Well, stress management, you're one of the biggest hypochondriacs/stress heads that I know. You're not doing that. Restorative sleep, occasionally, yeah, you'll get good kip maybe in the weekend, a little bit different.
8: No, I've been sleeping
9: physical
8: well
9: activity,
8: on the
9: you haven't been trotting that much lately.
8: You've
9: let that drop. Nutrition, what did you just have? You had your honey roasted cashews, didn't you?
8: Salt and vinegar chips.
9: Salt and vinegar chips, you're in trouble. Avoiding risky substances, you're a little tequila hound, aren't you?
8: Who's a little chippy hound as
9: social
8: well?
9: Social connection, who's been sitting in a new little house in the dark watching movies?
8: Yeah. You're making me sound like a loser.
9: So you've done none of the 6.
8: Who's been sitting in your house in the dark? You like come over, I'm like, you turn the lights on, turn it off, Jack.
9: Literally like Gollum's cave. My process.
8: Okay, well, that was the most basic thing you've ever read to me. Well,
9: you need to change your habits to get back to those 6, kid.
8: Okay, so I need to change those for 14 more years of life.
9: That's right.
8: Sounds real dark. Get me back to my cave.
6: We're charge Triple M.
11: This is the early drive home with Lou and Jarch.
6: Lou and Jarch on Triple M. Let's play.
12: Ladies and gentlemen, this is Can I Get Your Number?
8: Dun, dun, dun, dun.
9: Okie dokie.
8: 1, 2, 3, 4, 5. Okay. Everybody in the house, so come on, let's jive.
9: I don't know if those are the lyrics, but anyway, this game, Lou.
8: I'm not good at it.
9: You don't like it because you're not good at it.
8: It tricks my brain into forgetting, like I just forget what I've asked before.
9: I know exactly what you mean, but I know what you mean.
8: Yeah, I just need to be in the moment.
9: So
8: yeah.
9: Basically, Lou and I have both written down a number that we've hidden from each other.
8: Mm-hmm.
6: Between 1 and 50?
9: Between 1 and 50,
8: yep.
9: LP.
6: Okay.
9: You're dead right. Now we're going to ask questions to try and see if we can get closer, to, you know, break those numbers down.
8: Yep.
9: You know, as close as we can to the number that she's written down. So if you'd like to go first.
8: Okay. So I'm asking you these questions.
9: You ask me the questions. So I've written my number down.
8: Yeah. Okay.
9: And you ask the questions.
8: Am I starting?
6: So.
8: Oh, have you had sex with this many people?
9: Yes.
8: Okay. Could you eat this many chicken nuggets?
9: Yes. Yes. I think so. I think I could, yeah.
8: Do you have this many friends?
9: Yeah. Yeah. Yes. Sorry, definitively.
8: Could you eat this many oysters?
9: I hate oysters, but I think that I hate oysters, but I think I could. I think you could.
8: Does the shoe size exist?
9: I don't know. I don't think so.
8: See, now I've lost my brain thought.
9: I don't think so.
8: Could you do this many burpees?
9: Yes.
8: Could you do the...
9: Go, ask your last question.
8: Would you beat... Would this many toddlers beat you in a fight?
9: No.
6: Okay. What's your guess, Lou?
8: 25.
6: What is it?
9: 27.
8: Yay, I'm bitter.
9: That's very good. Oh, now I'm buggered.
6: Two off.
8: Mad Ruder.
9: Cheers, dude.
6: So, Judge, to win, you need either one off or the exact number.
9: That's really put me in a pickle.
8: Wow. Why was I suddenly a genius?
9: Okay. Let's go.
8: Oh, wait. Hang on.
9: If you're this age, can you drink?
8: Yes.
9: If you're this age, are you considered old?
8: Nah.
9: Could you have this many beers in a day?
8: No.
9: Are there... what have we got here? Could you do this many push-ups?
8: No.
9: You couldn't?
8: No.
9: Could I?
8: Yes.
9: Oh, here we go. Is it close to my age?
8: Yes.
6: What's your guess?
9: 38.
8: 40.
9: Oh!
6: We're
8: fucking too high! It's a tie!
9: What are we doing here?
8: No, we just take it together.
6: Everyone just wins.
8: High five. Whoa, that's crazy. They call us the two twin peeps.
9: We've got very good at this game.
8: Wow. I think we've got to make them a lot more personal.
9: Is it?
8: Don't you reckon? Like to each other.
9: Yeah.
8: Not just.
9: Yeah, it can work.
8: You know?
9: It works either way.
8: Yeah, okay.
6: Cool. Works either way.
8: Food for thought.
13: Your early afternoon upstarts.
14: Ready to start. Ready for Lou and Judge.
13: This is Triple M's early drive home with Lou and Judge.
6: Lou and Judge on Triple M, and it is the saddest part of every single Chewbacca Tuesday.
9: Well, you're right. It's the saddest part of every show, mate.
8: It's the final countdown.
9: It's the final countdown. Atlanta. Da-da-da-da. Yeah.
8: We got some DMs.
9: Talk to me,
8: about
9: kid.
8: Us doing the deep squat test.
9: Oh, the dot.
8: That was easy. I could squat like that in my sleep.
9: I beg your pardon?
8: Yeah. I could pop a squat.
9: Yeah, you can pop a squat.
8: I can drop, lock, and pop it.
9: I can pop a squat. LP can certainly pop a squat.
8: We're all pop squatterers.
6: I'm squatting.
8: Few
9: I can
8: DMs
9: squat a squat.
8: Saying, bums are too high. The sitting squat in Asia is much lower. Ooh. I die when I try. Okay, so bums kind of need to be towards the ground.
9: They were. I feel like ours were.
8: Yeah, I feel like ours
6: the
8: were pretty low.
6: The judge is trying it right now.
8: Oh, I see what you mean. Yours needs to be... Yeah, okay. We'll give bums that another go, maybe. Oh, both leaning forward too much. Need to sit further back on your feet and deeper.
9: Oh. See, I thought you'd be good at that.
8: Someone said, Lou's done that before.
9: Well, that's true. You claim to be...
8: It was your burner account again, wasn't it?
9: Yeah.
8: You keep commenting on my things, Jack.
9: Well, I really enjoy it. It's faceless, nameless, bigotry.
8: You're a mongrel, Archdale. You're an absolute mongrel. Hey, it's hump day tomorrow.
9: No, it's Winston Churchill Wednesday
6: Winston
9: tomorrow.
6: Churchill
9: we're,
6: Wednesday.
9: We're not having hump and thrust. I'm sorry, it's too much.
8: Well, I can think it in my own head.
9: Of course you can, buddy. I mean, we're talking about squats here. We got humping and thrust. We got Winston Churchill Wednesday tomorrow.
8: With a then side of humping.
9: No, then we'll have a thrust Thursday for you, won't we?
8: Let's get to Thursday, boys.
6: I'm looking forward to Free Ball Friday again.
9: That's what we look forward to. Mm. We look forward to being able to free ourselves because at each
8: I look forward to both.
9: It's good. At each book end of the week... You know, no Undy Monday to Free Ball Friday. Then it's just this congestion of non-freedom, isn't it, mate?
8: Well, you could technically join in on thrust.
9: But thrusting, it doesn't free me like a Free Ball Friday would. Mm.
8: I think try it this week. Release your inhibitions. Feel the rain in your skin. No one else can do it for you.
9: It's dry outside. Anyway, good to see you. We'll see you tomorrow.
8: No one else.
9: Hooray.
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4: 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It's Roan Steele and Tahni White.
5: For our best and fairest last year for the Pies, Tahni White. 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
6: Sweeping handle to Roan Steele, who runs in for goal and gets his first in AFL footy.
7: Left foot kick towards Bogue. Kick was smothered. Great defensive play in the end by Tahni White.
8: Handball to Bogue. Outside of the boot.
9: All right, a couple of stars in the house, and Tahns, we're going to get to you in just a moment. But, Roan, I'm going to start with you. I'm on record for 20 years saying I hate draws. I don't know why we put up with them in our comp. Play extra time. It's the most exciting thing you can have in our game. Why do we have draws? What does it feel like to play in a draw? It doesn't look like it's going to bother you too much from where you finish, but what was it like?
10: Yeah, thanks, Jim. It's definitely a weird feeling. You don't really know what to think, and especially since... Earlier in the year, we had it against the Hawks as well.
9: Yes.
10: So, it felt like a bit of deja vu when Dylan Moore was lined up for goal again. But, I think I'm with you as well. I think the extra, whether it's 5 minutes or two lots of 5 minutes to get a result, that would be very exciting.
9: How exciting, mate. I mean, not only for everyone in the crowd, but if you know there's extra time about to happen and you're in a pub, you are getting to a television set. You know what I mean? Like, it's exhilarating. It's pulsating. It's everything that's brilliant about footy, but from a playing point of view, would you rather decide the game then and there or walk off with your 2 points and reload for the next week?
10: Yeah, I think if you can guarantee that we're going to win in the two lots of 5 minutes, that'll probably help us. But I think definitely as a neutral or fans in the stands, it would just create that extra buzz. And you could hear certainly on the weekend, the crowd was going nuts on both ways. So I think it'd be a great spectacle. And obviously, sports like soccer do it so well, and you get to extra time, and then I don't know if there could be a penalty shootout or a set shot out or something like that, but it'd be a cool addition to the game.
11: Tahni, what do you think?
12: Yeah, 2 by 5 minutes, I reckon.
11: Right.
12: Let them run their legs out.
11: But watching Carlton yesterday, they were happy with the draw, weren't they, Tahns?
12: No, Fraser probably wasn't happy.
11: What did he say after the siren went? You're a good lip reader. You'll tell us before. So what did Josh Fraser say?
12: It looked like he said that was shit house.
11: Yeah! Exactly what he said. It's exactly what he said. So,
9: hey, Tahns, am I right in saying this is the best start to an AFLW season we've had by way of, you know, riz around the comp and eyeballs and people at the grounds and the double headers? It just seems like great momentum is already behind AFLW.
12: Yeah, definitely. There's such a good vibe going on, especially with that Oz and Ireland game that started that momentum carrying forward. So, yeah, and then double headers as well. North Melbourne, Geelong at Marvel started that. It's been good so far.
11: Exactly. And you're from Cooperoo.
12: Yeah.
9: The now, Chief.
11: Jim. Who's from Cooperoo?
9: The Chief is the only person I know from Cooperoo.
11: So, Tahni White, do you know Jason Dunstall?
12: No.
11: Yes!
12: I'm sorry, Jason, if you're hearing this.
9: Parcel that up and send it to the Friday show, and Howie will play that with great delight.
11: He was from Cooperoo. He kicked 1,254 goals or something for Hawthorn, but I think he kicked a few at Cooperoo, but that's all right. Now, Roan, where's Roan come from?
10: Yeah, I'm a Frankston boy, Bill.
11: Yes.
10: Born and bred.
11: And the name Roan?
10: Yeah, I'm not too sure. I think it's Welsh or Irish. Dad and dad's family's all Scottish, so it's out that way somewhere, but I'm not sure on the exact origins.
11: Well, we looked it up. In Irish, it means little redhead.
10: So that's not me. You can see that. Definitely not me. Maybe mum thought that she was going to get a little redhead and preempted it, and then it didn't work out.
11: Picked up the wrong baby at Frankston Hospital. It's happened before. What about Stilo? So, fifth game, a prelim. How many there? 90? Thousand?
10: Yeah, 90, 95 probably.
11: So your 12th game, Anzac Day, how many there?
10: Probably similar.
11: Pendle's record game on your 14th?
10: Yeah, every Collingwood supporter was there.
11: And then the 18th, the King's birthday game?

0: It's unbelievable.
1: Yeah, we're very lucky that we get to play in these games every year. It's incredible, and our fans, whether it's home or away, they come out in their droves, and yeah, that's why we appreciate them so much. That's why the Magpie Army Week is such a big week to recognise.
0: Oh, how do you go? Support. Do you get nervous yourself, like you, as a youngster?
1: Yeah, I'm pretty bad on the way up until the game, and then the first thing I do, I sort of go out and walk around the ground, and that kind of calms you down for some weird reason. Being there is
0: eat the
1: less
0: grass.
1: Nervous than,
0: you don't eat the grass.
1: No, I'm not a grass eater, that's for sure. But
0: sniff the footies.
2: He's sniffing the footies lately.
0: Sniffing the footies. What's going on there, Tani?
2: Yeah, and he's lining them up against the wall.
0: Did you see that, Matt Rowell? Sniffing footies.
3: What? I don't understand what happens in Matt Rowell.
0: What do you do before a game, Ellie?
1: No, I'm pretty calm and collected. I like to have a bit of a laugh and a joke. I think Sidey's always a good one to go up to and just kind of calm your nerves a little bit. He doesn't take it too serious either. So, he's always good for that.
3: Mind you, Fat, before a first-class game, they used to come in with a box of 12 brand-new Kookaburra balls.
0: Well, you're
3: smelling. And then the idiot fast bowlers would pick out the worst of the 12 balls.
0: Yeah.
3: We'd be stuck with that for an innings. But, Fat, I'd unpeel them out of the wrapper and smell them. The smell of a brand-new cricket ball is a magnificent thing. So I'm sure, Tons, a Sharon would be exactly the same.
2: Yeah, well...
0: No, I don't think so.
3: Do you don't have a smell of the leather?
1: No, it is the same. Yeah. It is the same, JD. Yeah. It's the same.
0: How do you cook a good steak? Because you're learning to do that, aren't you?
1: Am I?
0: Yeah. Just go with me here, right?
1: Yeah, I'm trying to.
0: Skills outside of footy is cooking steaks.
1: Yeah, that's a good one.
3: No.
0: Do you cook steaks, Tans?
3: If you want.
0: All?
2: Yeah, my dad taught me. Yeah,
0: right, how do you do it, Tans? Thanks.
2: Yeah, you got to have a really, really hot pan for starters.
0: Oh.
2: Mm-hmm. Yeah, and then cook it evenly about 1 to 2 minutes per side, medium rare. And then I actually chuck a smaller pan over the top so it, like, keeps the heat in.
0: Oh.
2: Yeah.
0: There you go.
3: Ooh. Fat Tons likes his steak like the bottom of a workman's boot.
0: I like it well done.
1: That's criminal.
3: That is criminal.
0: You're a well said, boy. You'd have burnt chips and well done steak.
1: Some fine establishments down there.
0: What?
1: Really,
0: give me
1: go
0: a couple.
1: Down to. Macca's. There's all sorts down there.
0: Kebab joint.
3: Hey, well done, anyway. Mate. Good luck, Ronan. We're not sure where you're going to land in the wild card, but you're definitely going to be in there. So big, big game that's going to be. Good luck with that. And Tans. Good luck for a huge AFLW season with the Maggies.
2: Thank you. Appreciate that.
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5: He's turned the Blues season around.
6: Oh, yeah.
7: Going to get the contract. It got out of the back pocket, and he's just starting to put the J and the O onto the contract.
5: And now he's got the permanent gig.
8: We are very pleased to formally announce that Josh Fraser will be our AFL senior coach.
5: Please welcome new Carlton coach, Josh Fraser.
3: How good. It was not a matter of if, but when.
0: When.
3: And now we know. Josh, congratulations, mate. That is a great honour and richly deserved.
9: Thanks, JB. I appreciate the kind words, and yeah, I'm super excited about the opportunity you had.
3: So you just went in to do your job, which you've been doing bloody well, by the way, and they told you as you were in the club.
9: Yeah, pretty much. Yeah, it was. There was no timeline attached to the process, as far as I was aware, post presenting. So just going about a normal review and preview for this week against Freo, and got the news. So obviously, really grateful to have this opportunity, but. Again, trying to balance that out with focusing on another game.
0: Can you sit back tonight in the recliner, Josh, and just have a frothy with the family? Just you and the family. Can you do that?
9: Yeah, I'll find time to do that, Billy, for sure. I think that's going to be not so much my challenge, but clearly there's still work to be done on this season, and there'll come a point, maybe more postseason, we'll get a chance to reflect and enjoy it a little bit more. But, I'll find time for a quiet one tonight, mate.
0: Good. Oh, good, because it's been unbelievable. And also, you played 200 games at Collingwood, Joshy boy, 200 at Collingwood, and now you're coaching Carlton, mate.
9: Yeah, I'm not sure how many good ones out of that 200, Bill, but I've managed to eke a few out.
0: Same here, mate. I played 198. There was only about three good ones.
9: But, I'm quite privileged to have been at a club like the Pies and, recently in a coaching capacity as well. And, seeing what they've been able to do, and hopefully we can emulate similar things in the future.
3: So at what stage during this incredible journey since taking over as the interim coach did you start thinking, you know what, I reckon this job's for me?
0: I like this.
9: I've always harboured that ambition, JB. It was probably, you know, I think I was fairly honest the whole way through. Initially, didn't think I was quite ready, and that probably carried right through, to be fair, for the most part. And then I guess I took an opportunity to consider where I was at as a coach and had some conversations with people around me, and probably got to the stage where I'm not sure if I was going to be any more ready if I didn't go through a process. So, the club approached me, which I was thankful for, and decided to go through it. And again, thankful that I was able to go through the whole process and be judged on my merits against the other candidates.
0: You've done well. Well done, Josh. Now, honestly, were you happy to draw on the weekend or not?
9: Yeah, no, I was happy to draw. Yeah, I think...
0: You sure?
9: Yeah, no, I'm pretty sure we...
0: I read your lips. Yeah, and well, you said that was shit house.
9: Yeah. Well, it was. Like we've played better footy than that. I think it does point to our growth. I mean, I didn't think we were particularly good. I thought the Bulldogs were outstanding with the way they pressured us, and we found a way, and that's some of the growth in the group. But, I'd like to think we're going to be a bit better than that as we move forward.
3: Hell of a challenge this weekend.
9: Yeah, it is. And this is, again, a great test for us. Clearly been the benchmark for large parts of the season, and they've been a club that's been building their identity over a long period of time, and we're probably just at the start of that journey, to be fair. But huge opportunity for us, and I'm looking forward to seeing how we stack up.
3: And the hoodie, it's become a statement.
0: Well, it's on the Carlton Shop website, 30% off the Carlton hoodie. Phrase.
9: I should have bought a couple myself. I'm running a bit low. I don't really know how it's taken off the way it has, but I'll keep wearing it, and then over summer we'll have to find a sleeveless version somewhere.
3: I love that. So are you ready for your life to change? I mean, it's a very different role as senior coach. You've done a great job so far of the role you've had, but now, mate, it is all encompassing from now on.
9: Yeah, I'm ready for all of that, and that was part of that decision-making process. I'd love to think that, you know, it doesn't change me or my family too much, but I understand there'll be a lot more attention and pressure and those sorts of things. But, again, I didn't think not going for a role I'd be any better placed in a couple of years. I just think I'm really ready now and, assuming the responsibility and everything that comes with it.
3: Well, you're playing in a final. Yep. No one saw that coming after about 8 rounds. So,
0: and they're up and about, the supporters. Oh,
3: it's an extraordinary performance. Congratulations again. Good luck not only this weekend, but whatever the September looks like.
9: Good on you guys. I appreciate it.
0: Thanks, Josh.
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10: Best of Perth, get voting. TripleM.com.au. This week is Burger Week. We need to find where the best burger is in Perth. And, of course, for voting, you could score yourself $1,000. But also, the place who wins each category this week will be the best burger. Mm-hmm. We'll score that $5,000 advertising package too.
11: That's right. The results last time we did that, we saw the company or the business saw a massive leap in business. Not that they were going no good as it was, but it just took them to a level where they had to get new staff, we're running out of food. The media does a wonderful thing in promoting things at times, and this does work. So whoever wins best of burger, they might need some new staff.
10: So we've just asked on 133353, where's the best burger joint in your opinion? Let's go to Damo in Coburn. Damo, where's the best burger?
12: Paddy Smith's in Winthrop.
10: Interesting.
11: Righto, Damo, you walk into Paddy Smith's, you see the board, what are we ordering?
12: The Big Smith, mate.
10: Big Smith.
11: Just the Big Smith.
10: And talk about what's inside the Big Smith burger, Damo.
12: Double patty, double cheese, bacon, nice and juicy.
10: So he's the double man.
11: The juices.
10: He's the double-double kind of guy. Good on you, double Damo. Let's go to Ali in Canning Vale. Best burger in Perth.
13: Hey, guys,
10: Smash Burger
13: in Frio.
10: Oh, my God, yum.
11: Smash Burger in Frio.
13: Sorry, it's called Two Stacks.
11: Two Stacks, sorry. And so, Ali, you walk into Two Stacks in Frio. What are you ordering?
13: They're just in a sea container now, so you don't walk in. You walk up to them.
11: Trendy. Very Frio.
10: Very Frio.
11: We like that.
13: They do a Chipotle smash. Super spicy. Ooh. Travels well. You get it on Uber Eats. The only burger I've ever had that Uber Eats as well.
11: Travel well.
10: Ali, You just said something that was just magical then. Travels well. Yeah. That is so important.
11: It should
10: isn't
11: almost
10: it?
11: Be on the menu when you're ordering online.
10: Travels well.
11: Travels well or not so well at traveling.
10: And I also like that Ali's... Ali, it's spicy, is it? A bit of the, is that just the chipotle? Is there more like jalapenos in there?
13: Yeah, the first time I had it, I was very pregnant. And I said to the guy, look, I need to get this kid out of me.
10: Yeah.
13: And he gave me a burger, chucked on a bunch more jalapenos. Yum. And it was fantastic.
11: And what was the result?
10: Did you go into labor?
13: No, it didn't work. I took another week. But this burger, and I've probably had one a month since.
10: Amazing. Awesome, Ali. All right, two stacks in Freo. I need to get down there. And so Freo. Oh, guys, let's go out of a sea container.
11: No, I love Freo.
10: I love Freo, but it's too cool for me. I don't feel like I don't belong.
11: Oh, I fit in pretty well.
10: Nah.
11: So, Lambie, go on. Where are you going to go? What's your favourite?
10: Well, I just was saying off air before I went into Karrinup yesterday, the little indoor playground and Schnitz. They've opened up a Schnitz there. A guy was hoeing into a schnitzel burger. My God, that looked good. So I haven't had it yet, but I'm definitely going to try that and could be throwing schnitz forward.
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10: That's it. It's Burger Week this week. We are going to be crowning at one place the best burger in Perth. So get voting, triplem.com.au. You could score yourself $1,000 just for voting. And then the winning joint will score a $5,000 media package to advertising package, which goes a very, very long way. You were saying just before Matt rudely cut you off, what's the best burger place you've
11: I'm talking to you directly, Matt. Okay. I don't want you to hear this because I'm not actually speaking to you. You were so rude last time. Bad Love Burger in Leedy.
10: Oh, I've heard about Bad Love.
11: Yes, and I absolutely love Smokin' Mike's Barbecue.
10: Oh, that sounds delicious.
11: No noises from you, no reactions, please.
14: A thousand apologies.
10: All right, we'll go to Robin in Yanjibup. Robin, where do you believe the best burger in Perth is?
15: My favourite burger in Perth is at the Other Side Brewery in Melbourne.
10: Oh, Other Side. I feel like they had an Other Side in Swanbourne at some point, and it's... Oh, no, that was called Upper Hand. A thousand apologies again. Other Side Brewery, talk to me. What are you going to order when you're there?
15: Well, there is a catch. You have to order the kids' meal.
10: Okay.
11: Right.
15: And it's their cheeseburger. It's the best cheeseburger in Perth.
11: Is that because of the size and girth of the adults one and the kids is a bit smaller?
15: No, I usually order two.
11: Okay.
10: Oh, okay. Delicious. Why does it have to be a kids' meal, though?
15: Because I don't think you can order it as an adult adult menu.
10: So you just need to get the delicious kids, like, cheeseburger. But you
15: take a few kids in with you, order heaps of meals.
11: No one knows.
15: Try their cheeseburger.
10: Totally. Yeah, you could have a village of kids at home. They don't need to know. Good on you. Okay, great tips and tricks there. Other Side Brewery, good one. Tom, in Melville, where's the best burger in Perth, Tom?
16: Yeah, it's the JM Burgers in Willoughby.
10: JM Burgers in Willoughby. I have not heard of JM Burgers, Dave.
11: Tommy, what are you ordering?
16: Yeah, keep a consistent variable there, I'm hearing. I go the cheeseburger.
11: Then what do you wash it down with, Tommy?
16: Oh, you don't want to know, Dave. Yeah. Golden syrup down the gobbler.
11: Oh, beautiful. Is this a regular occurrence, Tommy, or are we thinking once a month, once a week? How often?
16: Last year it was a pretty regular occurrence. Yeah. It was a post-game. Post-game burger, get in there with the fellas.
11: Get the energy back. I like that. Been with the fellas post-game last year. Not playing this year, Tommy, or not winning?
16: Nah, not playing.
11: Not playing.
16: Boots are up.
11: Boots are up. Yeah. How good are Saturdays? Getting your Saturdays back, though.
16: Yeah, they're great.
11: Life's good.
10: Just taking a turn.
14: Good chat.
10: Good on you, Tom. On you, Zave. You guys can take yourself forward.
11: You play footy for like 10 years and then you retire or quit and you're like, gee whiz, Saturdays are pretty handy.
10: No, I know. I did the same with netball, as you know, my... thriving career.
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10: Why did your school go into lockdown?
11: Well, Lambie, last year in WA, 1,327 schools were put into lockdown on individual days. So obviously some schools would be locked down far more than others. Of that, 1,100 were due to violent reasons. We wanted to open up the lines, of course, to talk about lockdowns that you may have gone through as a child or at school during your days or current days. Lemmy, you had a one that you remembered quite clearly. We had a snake on the loose in the yard, so that was why we got put into lockdown.
10: We had a patient on the loose from a nearby facility, and obviously after a couple of hours, we added a bit of mayo to the story and said there was a madman running around with a knife. That was not the case.
11: ISIS arrived.
10: It's not the case.
11: 1-3-5-3
10: All right, Leah, in Canning Vale, why did your school go into lockdown?
14: Hey guys, I used to be an education assistant and I was a special needs carer, and we had a kid that used to just run amok, and he was sort of my student, and if he'd try to get out of the school, and if he couldn't get out, he would just start, you know, breaking stuff. And because if he got out, he jumped on all the teachers' car's roof one time, dented all the roof in, and then I'd sort of have to chase him around the street and trick him into getting close enough to grab him to get him back to the school.
10: Oh, God, that would have kept you busy. So he created a couple of lockdowns because of that?
14: Yeah, multiple, all the time. It would be old mates, you know, trying to get out again, or he's out, and we had to sort of lock the school down so he couldn't get back in while I sort of
11: wrangled
14: him. Wrangled is a good word for it.
11: Mm. Yes.
14: But I'd have to trick him. I'd always have a ball with me, and I'd throw the ball to him. I'd get him stand still, catch the ball, and then I'd just throw it a bit shorter, and then he'd come, and I'd trick him and get him close enough to grab him, and he'd get so mad.
10: All the tips and tricks.
14: Interesting.
10: Yeah.
11: And a decent bill for the parents too, with the smashed up cars too, I'd imagine.
10: 100%. All right, Callum in Rivervale, why'd your school go into lockdown?
17: Hey guys, so a couple of years ago when I was at high school, there was one bloke who wasn't particularly fond of a few of the blokes I went to school with.
11: Mm-hmm. Yeah.
17: He actually jumped the fence from outside of the school with a machete.
11: Oh, shivers.
17: And he started going around and looking for these blokes while they were in class.
10: Oh my God.
11: So that would be in the violent category. So that's in the violent category.
10: That's in the violent category. Callum, that is terrifying. Was that a school in WA?
17: Yeah.
10: Oh God, that's so terrifying.
11: How long until that was resolved, Cal?
17: Oh, it didn't take too long. I think a few of the teachers were trying to calm him down, and they eventually started calling the cops.
10: Yeah.
11: Of course.
17: I think we had one or two cars come up. It didn't take them long. No violence or anything. It took them about an hour, I reckon. And then everything resumed as normal. I think nothing really happened after that, but obviously I didn't pay too much attention to any of it. I heard a couple of things outside of school about fights and stuff like that.
10: Yeah.
17: Nothing inside the school again, which was quite nice.
11: No, the old, that's just every day in Victoria, Lammy, just the machetes.
10: Say,
11: you put your drink bottle in the drink bottle rack, and you put your machete in the umbrella holder.
10: Then
11: you go out to lunch, you grab your machete and off you go.
10: As soon as Callum said machete, I thought, how long is it going to be until Zay starts talking about Melbourne machetes?
11: Oh, goodness me.
10: All right, Braden in Rolly Stone, why'd your school go into lockdown?
18: Hey, guys, how you going?
10: Hey, well, thank you, Braden.
18: I was just a student at a school here in WA years and years ago.
10: Yeah.
18: And, sitting in the classroom, everyone got told to evacuate down to the oval, just like a usual situation goes on. And, yeah, it turns out, dog squad and stuff all rocks up, and it was a bomb scare.
10: Whoa!
18: Everyone's kind of freaking out, thinking, oh, what's a go? Obviously, is there a bomb on the premises? A week later, turns out one of the students at the school classrooms rang it in. It was a hoax.
10: Oh, it was just a hoax. That is... So do you remember specifically what class you were in? Because every now and again when there was a fake evacuation, I would love it if I was in math.
11: The exam was on the horizon.
10: Anything to get out of math. Do you remember what class you were in when you got pulled out?
18: No. I can't remember, but hoping it was something that I probably wanted to get out of. I'm sure it was the same, but a kid that rang it in, he definitely didn't want to be in that classroom.
11: Any ramifications for the bomb scare kid?
10: I think so.
18: I can't remember. Yeah. I can't remember what he got done, but I know he did. They did find him because he rang him off his own phone.
11: Oh, that's clever.
10: Wow. Oh, that is so dumb. I remember actually another one for us. We had a homemade bomb, like a little one, put in a bin, like in the canteen sort of area.
11: You survived the bomb scare.
10: Mate, I survived a bomb. I don't know if it went off. I also don't know if it was a rumour or not.
11: So
10: certainly, I'm 36 now, and I've been running with it for a while.
11: You survived a bomb.
10: I survived a bomb.
11: And ISIS arriving at school.
10: And a shark attack, if you remember, in Manchester.
11: With Hot Matt, who wrestled it.
19: This is Triple M Breakfast with Xavier Ellis and Katie Lamb. 92.9 Triple M.
11: So I'm to... now I've got a cousin, Lammy.
10: A cousin? You've got many cousins.
11: I got a cousin
10: called... How many cousins do you have?
11: 67.
10: Whoa! Is that combined, mum's side and dad's side?
11: Yeah.
10: Wow!
11: So I've got a cousin who...
10: That's a lot.
11: She listens to the program.
10: Wow.
11: And then she...
10: I know you're lying as soon as you said program.
11: And then she has to tune out sometimes because she works for the bomb.
10: Oh, the bureau.
11: Good morning, Matilda. Say good morning, Matilda.
10: Good morning, Matilda.
11: So
10: it doesn't exist.
11: So no, yes, he's my first cousin.
10: Okay.
11: The daughter of John. Anyway, so yesterday, Lammy, we were talking about I took your car for a spin, the beautiful RAV4, and your hockers. Shoes were sitting on the seat next to me, which worked out quite well because I put a coffee in either shoe to balance them.
10: Oh, fantastic. Perfect. Yeah, you're welcome. Yeah, I would like to say that, you know, your elliptical journey has inspired me and I thought, you know what, I'm going to go for a run.
11: So we were talking about running and then out of the blues, just we sometimes do on the program, there's a few curveballs in our conversation, but you said this yesterday.
10: Stunning weather over the weekend, and still even now. We were just saying, actually, it's weird that it's going to start raining at some point.
11: I think so. I'm going to get that right now, Lenny, but it's certainly raining today.
10: Then
11: but
10: again, the bomb. When have they been correct?
11: It's going to rain at lunchtime.
10: Today?
11: Yeah.
10: No.
11: Yeah.
10: Nah, we'll be auditing that tomorrow.
2: Oh, that didn't age well.
11: Play the music, Maddie. Softly, lower it down, nice and low.
2: That didn't age well.
11: Just an official apology to the bomb, please.
10: Look, I will say that yesterday when we were leaving and I had my hockers on, ready to go around Lake Munger, yes, it started raining. Did it rain during my run? Miraculously, it did not.
11: No.
10: But once I got back in the car...
11: Yeah. Around midday? Home,
10: around midday, around lunchtime.
11: Yeah.
10: Yes, it did start to rain. Yeah. Now, I will say sorry lightly to the bomb because more often than not, they are incorrect. So, Matilda, to your first cousin who's working at the bomb, apparently, first time I've ever heard it. Also, you attack the bomb all the time.
11: Really high up at the bomb, too.
10: Yeah, is she?
11: Really high up.
10: Of the $100 million website upgrade that worked so well for them?
11: She's very, very vulnerable about that, so please be careful.
10: Well, I just want to say, bomb, well done yesterday for getting it right for once.
11: No.
10: Go to a song.
11: No, take the for once off, please. Go again.
10: Well done, bomb, for getting it right yesterday.
20: Nice, Lammy.
11: We'll take that.
10: For once.
11: What am I protecting the bomb for?
10: Yeah, I know,
11: I think they had 650 wrong forecasts in Queensland a week ago.
10: Exactly. But yesterday they
11: got it
10: right.
11: What do they say? A broken clock's right twice a day. They've had a bit of luck.
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10: So I was scrolling on Instagram, TikTok, as I tend to do, and I saw a video of a girl saying, why is no one talking about this? I've got a bobby pin. And she had seen somewhere that if you stick a bobby pin, flat surface, right in the middle, like on your forehead, right in the middle between your kind of your brows,
11: yep,
10: it will stick. Anywhere else it doesn't stick. So if I try, say, on like the right side of my
11: gone. Head, you can hear that drop.
10: God, yeah, oh, that was good, wasn't it?
11: Right. No, hear that drop?
10: Work. Okay, but if you do it right smack bang in the middle of the brow.
11: That was the one that fell off the quickest. That was a disaster, Lambie. And now you've lost your bobby pin.
10: You know what it was?
11: This is science on air.
10: I wasn't standing up. I need to stand up for
11: right.
10: it.
11: Right. The science on air here. And it's stuck. Stuck to the middle of your forehead.
10: Okay. You do it, Zave. Because, mate, is it just a girl thing?
11: Wait, did it land somewhere?
10: It landed on your breast and then it bounced off because they're so voluptuous that I had a lot of rebound on it. The rebound
11: caught between
10: screen.
11: The cleave, I think. You've thrown a bobby pin at a bloke who can't see.
10: I'll have a look.
11: Now, you have a little guess.
10: There it is.
11: Oh, beautiful. Okay. All right, so the bobby pin now, I'm trying the left side of my forehead, and on it goes.
10: On it goes, and dropped.
11: Dropped. Right side of the forehead, really quickly.
10: Really quickly, might get caught. Oh, it dropped. Rebounded, ricocheted off your glasses.
11: Middle of the forehead.
10: Middle of the forehead. In middle of...
11: Oh. Lambie, what is this size experiment?
10: Do it. We were doing it this morning and it worked. Do it right smack bang in the middle. Take off the glasses. There you go. Get comfortable. And it's stuck. Look at him. You are a science experiment come true. You're a scientist dream right now. Wow, yours is staying on way longer than it's... There you go.
11: How good was that, Lambie? You've been doing some science experiments. Do you know why that happens?
10: Why?
11: So a bobby pin can seem to stick to your forehead mostly because of friction and a little bit of skin oil or moisture, not because your forehead is magnetic.
10: Oh.
11: I think that's what we're leaning towards, aren't we?
10: I thought that there was some kind of magnetic thing in the forehead.
11: Sweat
10: yesterday.
11: And oils create a slight adhesive effect between a smooth metal and your skin.
10: Yeah.
11: Some people think it's due to static electricity or body magnetism, whatever that word is, but those are not the main reasons.
10: Okay.
11: So it's just sticky.
10: Sorry about that.
7: I'm glad we did that.
10: Well, I think it actually it was quite amazing. Matt.
11: Today's not the day to be heckling from the crowd, I wouldn't have thought.
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11: Bang!
10: Wow!
11: That'll do.
10: I love this game!
7: That is right. And yesterday morning, I couldn't find the opener. I've got to spin the wheel, but today we're on. And we're I know that it's best of three.
11: Swim between the flags, man.
10: That is. There is a wheel with a bunch of different games. We spin the wheel right now. We see what game it lands on this morning, Matthew. It is...
7: Reverse the verse. Oh. I know how much you guys love this one, too.
11: Ever since I changed my game plan of just not answering, not speaking up until either I know everything, I'm very good at knowing half the answer.
10: You are better than me at this one, definitely.
7: All right.
10: Current score, 52 to Lamb. Xavier Ellis, 45.
7: Okay, here we go. Title and artist.

0: Katie. That is Robbie Williams. No. Oh, Robbie Williams.
1: You got a donga there, Maddie?
0: Angels.
2: Correct. Yes! Robbie Williams, Angels.
3: Yes! 1 point, Katie.
0: I could hear Robbie Williams and I was like, I love Robbie Williams.
1: Yeah, I was going down like a...
0: I've seen him twice live.
2: No, but humble brag there, all right. Number two, here we go.
0: That's Alanis Morissette, ironic.
2: It is, she's done it.
1: Was the original playing underneath that?
2: No. I'd already turned it off.
0: I already turned it off.
2: Because they play through the same keys, so they can't.
1: Yeah. Okay, I thought I could hear the original underneath.
0: Guys, is that the first time I've beaten you in reverse
1: I think it could be.
0: I think that's...
1: What was the last one, Maddie? Because that was really quick. Just
2: you hear
1: just
2: one?
1: Hit it last
2: time.
0: Right,
2: hang on, here we go, here we go. Let me get it back up for you.
1: Saviour.
0: I know that.
1: Gangnam Style by...
0: No. LMFAO Party Rock Anthem.
2: No, Xavier's right here. It was. Bit of Gangnam Style. Sigh.
1: Sigh.
0: That sounded like Party Rock Anthem.
1: That's where I thought it was going originally, and then I moved over.
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0: So, Zave, you know how today was a big day. I was going to be dropping you out to Maddington Toyota. You were going to be collecting a bit of a new
1: car.
0: You
1: and me are on a journey together, Lammy.
0: We are, and it's a great
1: typically,
0: journey.
1: Typically, I would take a couple of travellers.
0: Yeah. Oh, a couple of roadies, big time. I got a
1: car. Oh, Maddie's found a button.
0: Maddie's found a button.
1: Look at his smile.
0: He's found a button with a car in it. Well done, Matt. That was by you. Vroom, vroom. We're on an exciting journey.
1: We're on a journey.
0: Joining the Toyota team, which is a bit of fun.
1: Looking forward to that.
0: Now, getting to Maddington Toyota, no worries. You and I live close by, so I was just like, I'll pick you up and I'll drive you, because I'm driving at the moment a RAV4, which I'm loving. I have 1,000 apologies to make to you, because I know you love a roadie.
1: 1,000 apologies that usually means you don't mean a thing that you're about to say.
0: I forgot that Charlie has an ENT appointment about her adenoids that are no longer giving her grief.
1: Well, can we transfer the adenoids and get them into fingernail lossage?
0: Oh, yeah. Oh, guys, there's a lot going on. No, I'm so sorry. I cannot take you. So you're going to have to Uber, but that's exciting.
1: To be honest with you.
0: Yeah.
1: After I saw Charlie's nail.
0: Oh, gross, hey.
1: Not real keen to be gross. In amongst it.
0: Matt, when your kid gets hand, foot, mouth, just know that it can affect the fingernails and then the fingernails start falling off. Ooh,
1: falling off?
0: It's disgusting.
1: Mate, you should see, like, you know when you stub your toe and your nail just rips off? That's a slow grind. I'm poor old.
2: Does it smell?
0: It's disgusting. No, it's all fine, but it. Oh, I ripped off yesterday. Don't.
1: Has she lost all 10?
0: No, just the thumb at the moment. But I reckon there might be one more that will go. Otherwise, they're fine. Yeah, it's gross. It's called medical term, okondesis or something like that.
1: Okay, off the back of hand, foot and mouth.
0: Off the back of hand, foot and mouth.
1: Gee, kids get some wonderfully gross things to go with
0: things.
1: It.
0: Yeah.
1: What's the most disgusting you've dealt with?
0: So far, hand, foot, mouth. Yeah, that was wild. She got hit, like whacked with it really badly.
2: You're not going to suck the snot out of her nose when it gets blocked up?
0: I've tried that. Oh, it wasn't as disgusting. Satisfying what I thought.
1: No, it's just so disgusting. I will do anything for a child. I would rather do a nappy than clear away snot.
0: Yeah, snot's,
1: that's disgusting.
0: Snot's a lot.
1: The time I found myself in a bit of trouble was dealing with constipation in the kids.
0: Oh, you had to fish yourself.
1: That was the moment I realised I was a dad.
0: Yeah.
1: Welcome. But back to you driving me out today. I'm not copying a medical appointment to dog me on a lift.
0: Well, you're going to have to. So, but I'm sure
1: I need to be there at 1 o'clock.
0: Some Ubers accept roadies.
1: You'll get me at midday. I'm picking up a car, so I can't have a roadie. Please. That's the wrong attitude to have there. Midday, my joint. See you there, Lammy. Okay. Look forward to it.
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0: Couldn't believe it yesterday when my phone started blowing up and, you know, there was all that talk and speculation and everything happening out of the Sydney Swans. First of all, before I knew there was even an alleged incident evolved, I just thought, what the hell are these guys doing, going out and drinking and partying or whatever, you know, at this point in the season? Then you realise there was actually something involved. Now, as we say, there's been a lot of talk, a lot of speculation. We don't know the full facts, but Triple M's and Channel 7's Mitch Cleary here to give us an update. Mitch, right, can you tell us exactly what's happened?
3: Good morning, guys. Well, right now this is under investigation, these alleged reports via Victoria Police, and so much so the Sexual Crime Squad has actually taken over this investigation. So my understanding is at least four Swans players have been questioned and are assisting police with their inquiry. They are superstars Chad Warner and Isaac Heaney, and their teammates Riley Bice and James Jordan. As far as I can tell, Isaac Heaney was taken into Victoria Police headquarters here in Melbourne yesterday for further questioning. He was released without arrest, and no arrests have been made on any of the players so far. This is being investigated by Victoria Police, but the Swans are also running their own inquiries, and I think we'll see today a good chance that some of these players are stood down pending the Victoria Police investigation.
1: Huge news, Mitch. There was a fifth player that was named, and now he's been retracted. He's not on the front page of the West. I believe that player has claimed he simply was not involved.
3: Yeah, I think that player was there in some capacity, Dave, but I don't think he's been questioned, and I don't believe he's facing any sort of serious ramifications from this. So it's those four at this stage. There could well be others. I'm just working through a couple other names that are floating around, but they're the names that are assisting police at this stage. And also, they drove back yesterday to Sydney. We saw a couple of the players, a couple of the teammates that weren't involved. They were swarmed by waiting media at the airport. So the Swans got on the front foot and actually arranged cars for those players to drive back the nine-hour trek from Melbourne to Sydney to avoid the waiting media at the airport.
0: Mitch, are you able to tell us exactly what allegedly happened?
3: So my understanding is that there were up to three females in the room and up to six males in the room. The allegations centre around inappropriate touching. That's as far as I can ascertain at this stage. The females involved were so concerned, they then went down to the hotel lobby. They spoke to hotel staff and actually confronted some of the Sydney Swans staff that were preparing to have their breakfast before flying back to Sydney. And we actually shared a photo last night on 7 News of Coach Dean Cox being confronted by one of those females. He was unaware of the situation before the female relayed her concerns to him, and then it was escalated there through hotel staff and police got involved. So I was at the hotel yesterday from midday. Detectives were coming and going. But yeah, my understanding at this stage is it centres around inappropriate touching, and the police are just going through their own investigations to this point.
1: Mitch, in terms of a resolution, there's been talk of could possibly the police could have something today, but is it just simply a case of how long is a piece of string? This could be dragged out for a considerable period of time.
3: I think so. These police investigations don't happen overnight, Dave, as you know. They take their time. The police aren't on any timeline. Like, you know, footy people want to see these things wrapped up before this weekend's game, but the police don't work like that. They've got alleged victims to work through here, and our thoughts are with them this morning as to what's happened here. So you've got a personal side of things, then you've got the footy side of things. So the Victoria Police side of things, we saw an example last year where a player was stood down indefinitely once charged with a sexual assault claim. Now, that charge was later dropped. That player has returned to the field. So there's that element of it. And I want to stress these players are yet to be arrested or charged in any sense to this point. Then you've got the Swans and the AFL involvement. And I think that's the more the speedy resolutions, Dave, that we'll see in the next 24 hours. So the Swans, given the players are out drinking, they were out partying into the early hours on a 7-day break, you know, clearly not living up to the standards of what's required as an AFL player. I can see a world where the Swans take this into their own hands and stand their players down before any resolution is sorted from the Victoria Police side of things. You've almost got two separate investigations running at the same time here.
0: Hey, Mitch, has anyone actually reached out or spoken to the women that were involved?
3: To my knowledge, not to this stage, Katie, but I'm sure that there'll be things that transpire over the next 24 hours. They clearly can't be identified. Mm. Yeah, just working through all of that to this point. But I haven't seen any quotes or information attributed to those women to this point.
1: Did the girl or girls, were they hospitalised in any nature, mate? Or once the complaint was made and handled with police, the girls went separate ways?
3: They went separate ways, I believe. So I don't believe there was any ambulance involvement or any hospitalisation that I can ascertain to this point. What happened with the the alleged victims once they left the hotel, I'm uncertain. But no, I know that Victoria Police are taking these allegations incredibly seriously.
1: Mitch, an incredibly serious story, mate. We thank you for your time, and I imagine you've got a big couple of days ahead of you. Thank you very much for joining us here at Triple M Perth.
3: Thanks, guys.
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6: Righto, did you see what's going on over in Tahiti? It's the annual Chaupu, the world's steepest wave. Sorry, father of a surfer. Give me a moment to talk about surfing.
0: Oh, no, I'm the mother of a surfer too, Mardo. Don't you worry.
6: Righto, well, I don't know if either of our sons will ever be going to Tahiti.
0: Daughter's a surfer. Declared she's going to be a surfer.
20: Yeah, I wasn't aware of that. Yeah. It's just a declaration
0: she's
20: at this
0: never
20: stage.
0: Surfed.
20: No, does she own a board?
0: Well, she can stand up on a board. We hired one at Noosa, for an hour at the beach there. Just hired one, and out she went. She loved it.
6: She could go straight to Tahiti.
0: She wants to be a surfer, she said.
6: Righto, well, tell her the waves at the moment. It's the steepest face of any wave in the world, and it's like a metre below. It breaks on a metre of and then there's coral. And you just get the shit shredded out
20: and
6: of
20: I believe it's pronounced...
6: Chaupu. All right. Now, did you see the reason I talk about it? Because today in round two, Kelly Slater.
0: So hot.
6: He got through the first round. How old do you think Kelly Slater is?
20: 795.
0: I don't care.
20: Correct.
0: It doesn't matter.
20: No, he's in his 50s.
6: 54.
20: Yeah.
6: 11 time world champion. He is truly the GOAT. You go, the GOAT of this sport. No, there is only one GOAT in surfing. It is Kelly Slater. He got back on. He hasn't been surfing the series, but he went, hey, listen, I want to go to Chaupu. Of course, you're going to go, come on in, son. One round one, okay? So he'll be in round two today. Keep an eye on that. You'll be watching because he's up against Gabriel Medina, the world number one surfer. So he's up against the best at the moment.
20: Isn't it? Have you discussed him before? I think of
6: something Cole Medina.
20: Cole Medina.
6: Here you go.
0: Where's he from?
6: Brazil. The Brazza boys are amazing. Here's a little bit of yesterday.
21: The waves at Chaupu continue to be as ferocious as ever.
22: Oh my gosh, look at this wave, dude. Oh my gosh. I gotta get out of
20: here. Yeah, dude.
6: I love surfing commentators. All right, that's part one of sport. Keep an eye on that. You'll see it tonight, I guess. Rugby league, and of course, it was again. Camel To'o.
23: The Pacific push continues. Brian To'o to join the PNG Chiefs on a 3-year contract.
6: All right, the cheat. They should be called the PNG cheats, not the cheat. Oh, tax-free dollars.
20: Cheats, you reckon?
0: They still have to fall under the same salary cap, though, and eventually that money will run out.
6: But hold on, it's worth another 50%. Like, they're getting 50% more than everyone else. They don't have to pay tax. It's unbelievable.
0: Yeah, if you had to go and live in PNG. Yeah,
20: let's see how long they stay.
6: I love PNG. Okay,
20: you go there for a little bit, maybe win a premiership. Right, the team they're putting together is unbelievable.
6: Joey Manu, Zach Lomax in the centres, To'o, Camel on one wing, Alex Johnson, the record try scorer on the other wing, Luai. They probably need some forwards at some stage, but anyway, because the game's one up front.
20: I think they'll find a few in PNG.
0: Yeah, they're building something, I think. They're going to have a great team. It will be competitive.
6: To'o didn't even go to New Guinea, okay? He came up to Brisbane. The Penrith Panthers said, you've got 7 days and you can only deal with the Chiefs. If you can't get a deal done, and this has only happened in the last week or so, he came up here and they flew down, Chamis, etc., flew down from New Guinea, met here, went, where else is he going to go? He loves Luai.
0: Luai is his best mate. Yeah. And they're talking Nathan Cleary still may get there yet. Could you imagine?
6: Can you imagine?
0: Five-time premiership winners.
6: Incredible.
20: Penrith, New Guinea.
0: New South Wales.
6: PNG, Penrith,
20: now,
6: New Guinea Chiefs.
20: Are they playing in Australia?
6: No, they're playing there.
20: Nah.
6: Oh.
20: Have you heard this?
6: No.
20: They play games. Live there. You have to live there for the tax rate.
6: Also, our house here at Suncorp will be the Dolphins, the Broncos, and the Chiefs.
0: And the Chiefs.
20: Okay. Well, it's Katoni Sags going there, too.
6: And finally, can we warn off? Sometimes you go, listen, bugger off the rest of you, because did you see the Australian cricket team is up in Darwin. Jake Weatherald, he's from Darwin.
21: Aussie opener Jake Weatherald is gearing up for a hometown test with a difference, heading back to Darwin, where he was born and raised, for the opening match against Bangladesh.
6: All right, that's the story they're pushing. He needs runs, otherwise he'll get dropped. Can I just say to you, it starts on Thursday, the test, and good luck to the Australians, sort of, but quite simply, look at my watch. It's August.
20: Yeah, what the hell, man?
6: All right, as Barnaby would say to Australian cricket...
24: Sit down!
6: Yeah, and Stewie McGill...
24: Move on.
6: Listen, cricket, bugger off. We'll say hello to you again in October, where you belong, and then just play summer. But right now, this is ridiculous, and it's Bangladesh.
20: Here's cricket. Rads, cricket.
24: Why don't you shut up for a moment?
6: Yeah. Bugger off, cricket.
18: Triple M Breakfast.
1: Let's talk Australian politics. Bit of a shambles at the moment. I'm not sure if anyone else has a lack of confidence in our leaders, but...
6: I do.
1: Anthony Albanese's found himself in a little bit of hot water. I mean, look, this happened a month ago, but it has resurfaced recently. He went on a podcast. You know, he did a podcast with Abby Chatfield last year or the year before, and it didn't come off looking so great. He's done it again. He's gone on a podcast with this Bush Barbie. Nikki Osborne is her real name. Bush Barbie is the character that she plays. And Bush Barbie's asked him, I think, an inappropriate question in the first place, but she's asked him about Kylie Minogue. And she said, you know, basically, would you shag, marry, or, you know, whatever her, that, you know, quick fire sort of type.
20: Shag, marry, date.
1: Because
20: one of them is meant to be kill. Yeah. And she obviously thought that's changed a bit extreme.
6: Has anyone ever found Bush Barbie funny?
1: No. And shame on Nikki Osborne, I guess, you know, for doing this in the first place. But she's trying to be relevant.
20: Why
1: she's trying
20: are you
1: to be
20: clutching
1: funny.
20: Your pearls? Who cares?
1: Well, it's just, it's disrespectful. It leads him into a question that he should have just said pass on. He should have just said...
6: Why was he doing the podcast
1: in
6: the first place?
1: He's 12 months into his marriage and he's saying he wants to shag Kylie Minogue. No. He actually says, all three. I love Kylie Minogue. She's a great chick. I'd shag her, I'd marry her, and I'd date her. All right, so that's the first one. Then he starts talking about the Japanese ambassador's melons.
2: The Japanese prime minister brought a melon.
3: How did he get that through customs?
2: She, it's a royal melon.
3: Oh, she smuggled... It was a she...
2: She?
3: Did she smuggle it?
2: I don't know.
3: Oh, I'm expecting.
2: Got a couple of melons.
3: She brought two.
2: As you do.
3: She just came in looking like Pamela Anderson.
2: She brought two.
3: Yes, really.
2: And they're beautiful.
1: And he's in a bit of hot water because he, like, you know, his gesture was like two melons. And
6: melon
1: he's, you know,
6: smuggler.
1: Like the 6-7, you know, the little palms facing up towards the sky. He's kind of like juggled melons, you know, in a reference to maybe her breasts as such, which obviously was not what he was intending to do. But I feel like Nikki obviously has led him, oh, she brought melons, oh, like Pamela Anderson style. So she's kind of obviously led him into it.
6: It made me look at the Japanese Prime Minister for the first time. I was looking at photos.
1: Well, Nikki didn't even know that she was a he.
6: Oh, yeah, because she's Royal Agates, they might have been.
1: That could have been.
4: Triple M Breakfast.
20: It's Census Day.
8: Get your hand off my census!
20: And as we know, we're also...
25: Triple M, the Munted Dog Network.
20: Munted to, like, this level.
25: Triple M, the three-legged, one-eyed, ugly dog network.
1: Well, the people at the Ekka are celebrating the beautiful dogs and the obedient dogs and the ones that can jump things and crawl through things and do all the fancy things.
6: That's not many. That's the creme de la creme of dogs.
1: We want to celebrate the underdog,
25: Triple
1: you know?
25: M, the stinky, drooling, ugly dog network.
20: Ooh. Yeah. Now, we are doing Triple M's dog census right now. 0484101045. Give us your dog name. Give us a breed. How many legs does it have? How many eyes does it have?
6: Is it in the census? Can someone check for me? How many dogs and cats you got? Is that in the census? And what's their name?
20: Yeah. Okay. Well,
1: there would be. Texas. My girlfriend's got three dogs and two cats.
6: Would she put that in the? Is that in the census?
1: I would think you have to. It's how many people and pets.
6: Well, it's the data we're collecting so Australia can move forward. That's the census.
20: Now, this happened on the show yesterday. What? We want to do it on 1-3-3-5. Three punny dog names.
1: Benny the Concrete. My three-legged Staffy Eileen. I love
6: that. Oh, he's got a tripod dog.
20: Come on, you guys get it. It's
6: come
20: a three-legged
6: on Eileen. Eileen, because then it leans up against things.
20: Took a while, but we got there eventually. And off air just then, we were giggling like idiots about...
1: Well, you've got a mate with a dog called what, Dave?
20: Dave Growl. That's Digby. Digby who made this.
8: Get your hand off my census!
20: His dog's name's Dave, and you love a dog with a human name, but the full name is Dave
1: Growl.
20: Very good.
1: I said a growl.
20: Foo Fighters reference, and I just Googled it, and it came up with one of the most popular punny dog names is Bark Twain.
6: Mark Twain. What about Al Pacino?
20: Harry Potter.
6: Harry Potter?
20: Indiana
6: Bones. Are these
20: Bones?
6: Actual names of dogs?
20: Julius Caesar. I mean, no one has really called their dog Julius Caesar.
1: Maybe they have, 133353. We don't want, like, dog. Or mate, or Diesel, or Axel.
6: We're looking
1: like
6: for
1: normal names
6: punts.
1: That you would call your dog.
6: Yeah. I want a dog that's called Tiny, who's 62 kilos. Like that sort of gear. Is that all right?
20: That's ironic.
6: Ironic.
20: Are you happy to do ironic nicknames? Or do you think people can handle? Well,
1: I met.
20: Can they handle the double barrel phoner?
1: I met a little ginger haired cavoodle last night called Ginger Ninja. Does that?
20: No.
1: That's no. They should have called it Wrangler.

0: Dog Network.
1: Yeah, we're bloody proud of it, and we want to pump up the ugly dogs of Brisbane. Keep them coming.
2: Here's Glenn from Woodend. My South African neighbour, there's plenty up that way, my South African neighbour has a dog named Botha. Okay, boy, it's Botha, Boita, B-O-T-H-A, okay? He says it's short for Botha, his nuts are gone. That's great. A gelded dog.
3: The celebrity ones are good. You had some motto before, Bark Obama instead of Barack, and Sarah Jessica Barker.
2: Sarah Jessica Barker was so unreal.
1: Aaron in Boondall, what do you got, punny dog name?
4: Cyrus. Cyrus the virus. We went outside the... Sorry, we went outside the bubble during COVID and got him.
2: Oh, because he was during the COVID virus.
3: Why didn't
2: pick
3: you call
2: him up?
3: COVID?
2: Yeah.
4: I don't know.
2: Okay, all
3: Scott these, in Yarrabilba.
1: All these punny names, this is where they end up.
3: There.
1: No, they both end, they always end up like this when the, you hear the punny name. You watch this one, it'll be the same. You go,
2: okay.
3: Corona would have been a good one too. Mm.
1: Where's
3: Scott
1: the pun?
3: In Yarrabilba. Yeah.
1: Scotty, what do you got?
5: Hello, guys. My dog's name's Dagwood. Dagwood dog.
2: That'll do, mate.
3: See, that's better.
2: That's great work from you, Scotty.
3: Can we ask what sort of dog? Is it a sausage dog?
5: No, he's a golden retriever.
3: Oh, beautiful.
1: Mm. Yeah, okay. Always the same reaction.
3: Yeah. My daughter
2: haven't got a laugh yet.
3: My sister has a dog called Cheddar because it's like a yellow golden lab type situation.
2: Yeah, still no laugh.
3: Yeah.
2: Okay.
3: Corey and
2: Jeez,
3: Marsden.
2: Corey, there's a lot of pressure on you, mate.
1: Let's go, buddy.
2: Come on, mate.
6: There you go, guys. My dog's name's Deepa.
2: Deepa.
6: Deepa dog. As in Deepa dog.
2: Finally.
3: I like that one.
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6: We've got a bit of an issue and we need your help. It's to do with this.
7: Triple M, the three-legged, one-eyed, ugly dog network.
6: Well, one of our dogs, Princess P, who we discussed last week on the show, has been ruled out. Swollen testicles, according to the vet.
8: Well, now,
6: Princess P,
8: we don't need the vet. I've got a photo. Woo! One of these nuts is enormous. It's the size of my fist, and the other nut's normal, so it's crook.
6: And the vet has said bed rest. Mm. You'd think they'd ruled be able out to get up, Princess P, and walk around at Ballymore tomorrow for the show, but
8: it's a Great Dane. So I'm telling you, as you're driving in, can you imagine when that's a Great Dane swollen nut?
9: Yeah.
8: That's too big.
9: Now, another thing is we are heading out to Ballymore tomorrow to crown Brisbane's ugliest dog. For the judging, we've been sent in an image of kisses. Kisses is no longer with us. This is the winner of our posthumous.
8: Is there a dead dog?
9: Dead dog, yeah.
6: We've got it in the memoriam section right now. Yeah. Kisses would have won,
9: I think. This is our posthumous ugliest dog in Brisbane.
6: Rest in peace.
9: Rest kisses. In peace.
6: Yeah. Can you
9: kisses
6: describe?
9: Obviously can't be with us tomorrow.
6: Describe kisses and how long kisses.
9: No, kisses is about 2 centimetres tall. It's one of those little white fluffy things, maybe like a Maltese or a Shih Tzu or something like that. But Kisses' tongue looks like Gene Simmons.
6: That's a 6-incher.
9: That's a 6-incher.
6: Easily. I mean, I wouldn't know, but
9: we should put a picture up of Kisses with the tongue and also Princess P with the balls on
8: Kisses
9: our Instagram
8: page.
9: Kisses
8: has been ruled out as well.
9: So Brisbane can see.
8: Is Kisses out?
6: Kisses is dead. You can't
9: Kisses
6: be dragging
9: Kisses. Kisses is dead. It's the winner.
8: We didn't say you had to be alive to win this.
9: It's won our posthumous ugliest dog award, but tomorrow we will be awarding in person.
8: Do we need another
9: alive
8: ugly dog?
9: In dog. Alive dog.
6: So we need to replace Princess P. Triple M Brisbane, Facebook and Instagram. Slide into the DMs there with a picture of the dog. And Marto will be checking the testicles on every dog. Mm. Send the dog testicle pictures to, what's your Instagram handle again?
8: No, I'm not telling
6: Greg Marto Martin on Instagram. Send dog testicle pictures there because you've got to check there above board to make sure the dog can actually be a valid entry for tomorrow Ballymore.
9: I did see some cracking low hanging fruit at the Ecker in the dog pavilion. Did you see those King Charles Cavalier cross sausage dog looking things? Very close to the ground, but very low
10: hanging. I never sucked no ding dong.
6: That's enough.
10: I never sucked no ding dong.
11: I never sucked any ding dong.
6: All right, that's it. That's the one for the show, for this week, in fact. You've got it. Now move on.
8: Who it's goes to the dog show and looks at balls?
9: Hey.
12: 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Marto's Thought on Sport.
8: Mid-August, where's the year gone? Well, it's moving into late August, and it's that time of the year where speculation in the sports world is rife. Can I talk about one? You all know the Roosters assistant coach, don't you? You all know who he is? Trent Robinson's an offsider.
9: I know Trent Robinson.
8: Michael Checker, who, of course, coached the Wallabies for many years, coached the New South Wales Waratahs to a 2014 Super Rugby win.
6: Do you know him personally?
8: Very well. Yep. I know Michael Checker very well. Tough bastard. His life was driven by disappointment, much like my own, and anger. because he never got to play for Australia, and he thought he should have played, been a Wallaby, and he never was, and then he played lots of club games. And
9: what,
8: played
9: not
8: for New
9: good
8: South
9: enough
8: Wales.
9: Or injured?
8: Not quite good enough and better players in his position, right. But very savvy. He started a clothing brand called Subi. You ever heard of it? T-S-U-B-I.
9: Oh, my God, I loved their jeans.
8: Worth plenty of money, okay? So he didn't. Doesn't need the money.
9: I didn't know this.
8: Doesn't need the... All right, there you go. Now you're interested. So Michael Checker has been driving, apparently doing a great job at the Roosters the last 2 or 3 years under Trent Robinson, coach of Lebanon at this year's Rugby World Cup.
9: How are Lebanon doing in the
8: Rugby League World Cup? They go great.
9: Do they?
8: They go great.
6: They give it a red hot crack.
8: Yeah. As
6: keen.
8: Aren't they? Yeah. Them and Spain are Rugby League about the same. But no, he's about to be appointed again after 10 years going back to the New South Wales Waratahs. So, and follow that story. So that's one in terms of job speculation. The next one is the Queensland coaching job. Let's talk about
9: this. We didn't actually talk about the fact that yesterday Billy Slater
8: has said
9: I'm not doing it anymore.
8: I'm out. I'm tapping out. Why? Yeah. I think he just does, guys, it's too much for me.
6: Well, you get beaten by Laurie Daly, you're like, oh, my God.
8: Well, is he going to replace Bellamy at Melbourne Storm?
9: Yeah. And he said he never wants to be an NRL coach, but never say never. All right. There is an opportunity there.
6: So he'll end up with 3 series win, 2 losses from his 5 series coach.
8: Actually, he said he might be back.
9: He's going out on a high.
8: Yeah, he doesn't want to be a person who loses 3 in a row. So let's try to replace him here. Kevvy Walters. He's ruled himself...
9: Currently tied up with the Australian side.
8: And he's very happy, so ruled himself out. Cam Smith is going, I'm happy doing Channel 9. I've got young kids, I don't want to do it.
9: Is it the Broncos as well?
8: Oh, that's right, of course. He's not doing it.
9: JT?
6: Too busy. Plenty going on.
9: Doing all that stuff for Channel 9 sideline.
8: Mal Meninga?
6: Mal?
8: He's got the Perth Bears.
9: What about Bentio? Bentio was in there as an assistant coach after he walked away from his job at the Broncos.
8: If you wanted to have a bet, he's right in there, one of the tight favourites. And what's the other bloke?
9: Matt Fallon.
8: Yeah, Hooker.
6: Fallon, he's in there. Just want to check with Mal one more time.
8: Yeah.
6: Are you sure, Mal?
8: Justin Hodges?
9: Oh,
8: what's he doing?
9: Well, he's the president at Albany Creek.
8: Well, that can't take up too much of your time.
9: Darius Boyd, currently the coach of the under-21s Queensland side.
8: How are they going?
9: He could potentially move up.
8: Ooh.
9: Scotty Prince, coach of the NRLW. Well,
8: how about Mal?
6: How about
8: singing
9: Alfie? Who's going to run the water if Alfie's
6: good? He can do all of it.
8: All right, let's turn our attention. The Broncos early next year may have a coaching vacancy as well.
9: What about Gordon Tallis?
8: Oh, no, he doesn't want to coach. He just wants to criticise.
6: What about Wally?
8: Stop it. Now, listen, the Broncos may have position. Can I throw this one up? And I don't know if anyone else... Coaching position. You imagine they go round 4 next year and don't win and... Madge, see you, mate. Who are we going to get?
9: Do you think they'll get rid of him as part of this review that they're doing?
8: All right, I'll throw this at you. And I know we need to get to the traffic and news, but Sam Walker, available from November 1st. And everyone's going Papua New Guinea, but does everyone remember what happened? Do everyone know who the assistant coach of Papua New Guinea is going to be? Anthony Seibold. The Walkers hate Seibold, so he ain't going to New Guinea.
9: Because Sam Walker should have been at the Brisbane Broncos instead of at the Roosters.
8: Thank you. Does everyone know this story that he was living out at Ipswich, can't have such grammar? The Broncos said, don't bring your parents. So that was when he then took his parents. He went and saw the Broncos and they were being rude to him. So he went down to Sydney, played for Politis. Politis flew his mum and dad and he down and showed him around.
6: Really introduced him to them.
8: Yeah. So they're a chance. But listen, don't write this one off. Shane and Ben Walker to replace Madge as coach and Sam Walker, like a whole Walker family package, which would be cheaper than
6: Walker's
8: having Madge.
6: Walker's on. Walker's multiple Walkers on. Walker's
8: three Walkers.
6: On.
8: Can you imagine? Woo. Is there any chance that could possibly ever happen, or am I daydreaming?
6: Well, only if Mal doesn't want it. No, he says fine.
12: Triple M Breakfast.
9: Barnaby Joyce. He has been doing the media rounds lately. You'll see a lot of him on the TV screen. He's doing a lot of that chat room stuff, you know, where the host asks 3 questions and then they respond and give their opinions. He's been doing a lot of social media videoing at the moment. And he had a young journalist who went out and visited him on his farm. Of course, he was wearing his hat, like a good country man should. And she had a round of rapid fire questions. questions for him, you know, where you just give them one word and they have to give a one-word response.
8: Oh, this is dangerous quite often.
9: It's always good fun. Let's see how Barnaby went. She first asked about current political leaders.
3: Elbow.
11: Melons.
3: Donald Trump.
11: Powerful.
3: Daniel Andrews.
11: Socialist.
3: Orlene Hansen.
11: Straight down the barrel.
3: Melons.
11: Embarrassment.
9: So he started there. A couple of controversial topical issues that are in the media at the moment, if you've been watching the news. Then some that he favoured, like they're his...
8: Oh, they kept going.
9: Well, on his side of the, I guess, the lean to the left or to the right, maybe.
3: Angus Taylor.
11: Nice guy.
3: Gina Reinhart.
11: Successful.
3: Immigration.
11: Careful.
3: Renewables.
11: Rubbish.
8: Teeth. Rank.
9: Teeth. He doesn't have great teeth, does he?
8: Head. Purple.
9: Last round of rapid fire
6: questions.
9: Did
6: you go from red to purple?
8: You're about to say red. His head is more purple than red, isn't it?
9: Beetroot-esque. Yeah. Barnaby. Beetroot.
8: Yeah. He didn't do that, did he?
9: No, he didn't. Oh. He did this.
3: Victoria.
11: Basket case.
3: LGBTQIA+.
11: Why don't we just put H in there, heterosexuals, and everybody's covered.
3: China.
11: Dangerous.
3: And last one, barking dogs.
11: Stella.
9: Sit down.
6: Stella.
8: Oh, is Stella. That the name of
9: That's the name of the dog. Stella. Stella. Stella. But, you know, the LGBTQIA+.
8: I didn't know there was that many. Is there a few extra ones?
9: Let me get it right. LGBTQIA+H. Now he's added because, of course, they are.
13: Right. I think we're one of the gayest parties in Australia.
9: Yeah, he wants to be included. Yeah. You know, don't leave us out, too. We all want to be a part of it. Will you be going to the Mardi Gras, Barnaby, though? Absolutely not, he said.
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9: Yeah, we're going to find the ugliest dog in Brisbane. We want to reward said dog and the owner that cares for that ugly pooch with thousands of dollars worth of prizes. A spot has just opened up for the parade at Ballymore tomorrow.
10: Tell everyone what happened.
8: Triple M, the Swollen Testicle Network.
9: We have to rule out Princess P.
10: Well, let's remember Princess P was a Great Dane.
11: A homosexual Great Dane.
9: Yeah. According to
11: their owner. Yeah. Mm.
9: So, Swollen Testicle, under vet's orders, sadly, has been stood down. So, a spot has opened up. Get your ugly pooch to us, DMs. That's dog messages on Triple M Brisbane, Instagram and Facebook.
10: Hey, ugly is only skin deep. And whereas...
11: Beauty is in the eye of the beholder, are you saying, Marto?
10: Thank you. And a lot of these dogs are much loved. I think we're talking to Coco the Crack Rat's owner in the next hour or so.
9: Listen, enter if you want, but Coco the Crack Rat's paying $1 to win. Unbeatable.
10: Oh, no, there'll be an uglier dog than that somewhere.
9: Oh, surely. Look at it.
11: Just her little face, like her eyes. She looks so sad.
10: We can't be laughing at it without pointing.
11: She looks lost.
10: Where can people see that when they get to work?
11: On Instagram.
9: Or Facebook. It's an icy dog.
11: She's cute.
10: Can we run it right now? Because a lot of people go, a lot of people talk to their dog, hello, what do you want? And they think their dog can talk back to them, correct? And we're surrounded by talking dogs in the media and stuff. Like, have you got any? What about Brian?
12: Who's Brian? Whip.
10: Family
12: guy. I say Cool Whip. Cool Whip. Cool Whip. Cool Whip.
10: See?
12: Cool Whip. Cool Whip. You're eating hair.
9: That's a dog and a baby talking.
10: Yeah. That's a dog and a baby talking. You're right, from Brian cartoon. From Family Guy. Yeah. What else have you got there? You got
13: Big Dog. You ain't talking, eh?
14: Oh, restaurant.
13: Not even for a juicy space burger?
10: Yeah! Okay,
9: straight
10: that
9: out of the
10: cool.
9: 1960s.
10: Bingo and Bluey, have you got there?
15: Yeah. Use your words, Bingo.
16: Can we have a coin for the claw thing?
14: Can we have a coin for the claw thing? Huh? There you go.
10: And we had a stoned Great Dane. Remember
11: Scooby-Doo.
10: Thank you.
9: Here's Scooby-Doo.
10: Ruby. Marijuana.
14: Ruby, Ruby, Ruby. Scooby-Doo.
10: Marijuana.
14: Raggy?
10: It's time.
9: Talking dogs. Do you want them on the phone? You want a dog talking on the phone?
11: We have Brian the bird guy who normally puts his birds on who talk to us sometimes.
10: Has he got a talking dog?
11: I'm just saying. Like, we've had talking birds on the show. It's time we brought...
10: A lot of people think their dog can talk. I want them front up right now. There's a big prize.
11: You know when they're in trouble and you go, oh, that was naughty, and they go...
14: Scooby-Dooby-Doo.
10: Well, I remember we did this with talking birds ages ago.
9: Well, that's the
10: baking. Some bloke rang up.
9: The bake you use was talking birds, and here he is, Brian. Here he is.
10: Oh, Brian.
9: Yeah, talking bird guy.
10: Brian. From
15: Tambo.
10: Is that you from Tambo? Yeah, Tambourine Mount. Hey, mate. I remember years ago we put out the tour. This is years ago. And you rang up and you couldn't get your birds to talk. Are you telling me you got a talking dog?
15: Yeah, mate. Yeah. They copy the birds, you see. And they, they just don't shut up. They're always talking to the birds now.
10: Is that a dog or a bird we can hear in the background?
15: That's a dog.
11: Everyone just... Brian, can we just have a little listen to what the dog/bird has to say?
15: Okay. Say hello. Come on, mate. Say hello.
14: Come on.
10: Brian, if you can get your bird dog to say woof, can you get it to say woof?
15: Say woof. Come on. Good boy. Come on. Good boy.
11: Can it say triple M?
15: Woof. Come on.
9: Bark. Anything dog like.
15: Oh, that's close to it.
11: That's as close as it's going to get.
10: We'll put you in the draw for those Dolphins tickets, Brian.
11: Kelly. No, we won't. Kelly and Regent's Park, good morning.
16: Good morning.
11: We threw the line out. You reckon you've got a dog that talks, potentially?
16: Yeah. She'll talk along with us, so it's not words, but it is when we sing happy birthday, she'll sing her version of happy birthday as well.
11: A singing talking dog.
10: Do you want us to sing, or are you going to kick it off, Kel?
16: Oh, well, look, I'd love you guys to join in, but I can give it a go.
11: Can I ask, Kelly, what sort of dog are we talking? How old? What is it? What's its name?
16: Her name's Skylar. Mm-hmm. She's about 10, 11 years old, mm-hmm. and she's like a Ridgeback mix.
11: Okay, and you've had her since she was a pup, or did you adopt her?
16: We've had her, since she was about 6 weeks old. We got her on our son's fourth birthday.
10: When did you first find out that Skylar could talk?
11: Sing.
16: Well, we would say sing, like when we would sing happy birthday with like nieces or nephews or family members, she would come running over to the phone, like, you know, we'd all get on the phone and sing together.
10: All right,
16: she'd come running over.
11: Now, you've got
9: old build up.
11: You got Skylar there.
10: One, two, three.
9: Go on, go. Yeah. Go.
16: Happy birthday to you.
9: You happy? There you go. Good barking. You've done it, mate.
11: How long have you been doing radio for?
9: Too long.
10: Kelly or me?
11: No, you, Marto. 25 years you've been doing radio. This is what you're throwing up.
10: But can you imagine? Kelly, would you say that she sang there or talked?
16: Absolutely. You could hear happy birthday so clearly.
11: She's barking in the background.
10: Okay.
9: Kelly, you're going to the Dolphins. Well done.
16: Thank you so much. I had to help you out.
10: I mean, preferred this bird dog.
11: At least her dog barks and is not told to shut up. Poor Barnaby's dog. Could you imagine if Barnaby's dog tried to talk?
10: Thanks, Kel. Sorry. Thanks for helping, Kel.
9: Barnaby's a bit slow as well.
11: We're all adults. We should be ashamed of ourselves.
9: Have
11: a good look at yourself when you go home today.
10: 133353, the lines remain open if you've got a talking dog.
9: No,
10: we're not finished
9: on
10: with this.
9: River Fire, you want to be there. Only call about River Fire. No more talking bird dog things. Never happened.
17: Triple M Breakfast.
11: What is the thing is the Iowa State Fair, and it's always fun. I know we're doing the sounds of the supercars a little bit later in the show to win your way out to Ipswich.
10: Did the sounds of our Ecker last week for
11: sounds
10: prizes.
11: Sounds of the Ecker. What about this for sounds? The chicken calling competition. Let's start with third place.
9: Is this the same place that did husband calling?
11: They do.
9: Do you remember that? Just women yelling at the house.
11: Just women yelling out. Second place, is the chicken calling?
9: Whoa! Oh!
11: Oh! Woo!
10: If you're a chicken, do you go, geez, I'm keen to see her.
11: I'd be running away if I was that chicken. Number one, there was someone better. The Iowa State Fair Chicken Coin winner is...
17: Come on, ladies, let's eat!
9: That's poor. Second place is better than that.
10: Come on, ladies, let's eat.
11: She actually sounded like a chicken. But it's not just up to the ladies in the chicken calling. What about the husbands in the turkey competition?
9: Oh, no. What's this, third place?
10: Oh, my God.
9: Most powerful nation on earth.
11: Oh, America. Yeah. God, love them. That's third place?
10: Yeah,
11: second place?
9: Yeah, 1 second. Guinea pig.
10: What's this one?
11: I think a bird or something. Sounded like an eastern coal that I had out my window one morning. First place in the turkey competition.
9: Happy weird. Thanksgiving.
11: Yeah, weird. Wow. They have a best legs competition. They had most tanned legs, palest
10: most
11: legs,
10: tanned.
11: Most muscly legs, skinniest legs. There's all sorts of weird stuff going on over in America. How good is it?
9: All right, now we need a talking
10: Makes
9: dog.
10: Makes me hungry, though.
9: We need a talking dog on the show up next, apparently.
11: Oh, you want some chicken or turkey?
9: 1-3-3-5-3.
10: Somebody say KFC?
2: Triple M breakfast.
10: I know we've been talking about the Swans sex scandal, everywhere. Yeah. It'll be everywhere today as they keep investigating.
9: Even saying sex scandal, just careful.
11: I think it's
9: just a scandal.
11: Assault. We're not sure what.
9: But even, it's just an incident.
11: Okay. An incident.
9: Yeah, alleged incident.
11: Alleged incident.
9: Because you've already been put, can I just say to everyone who's joined us now, thanks for your company, Margo's been put in the bin, I think, three times, Margo.
18: Unreported.
11: What's the saying? Guilty before innocent?
10: No, innocent before guilty.
11: Yeah, you want them to remain whoever they are, players, to have a fair trial, not a court of the public.
10: I haven't prosecuted them at all. We just spoke honestly and allegedly about the whole
11: incident. We don't
10: know
11: the details. No. Who's in the right, who's in the wrong.
10: You know who's been in trouble lately is Albo with the business
11: with
10: about
11: melons.
10: The melons and shagging Kylie and all that. Mm. He got... he made a comment because he doesn't want to buy...
11: Well, everybody else, Tanya Plebisic
10: Albo doesn't want to buy
11: Barnaby.
10: Into it.
11: Oh, he doesn't?
10: Oh, no, he made it quite clear.
9: I'm just
11: the Japanese
9: news.
11: Minister was...
9: I'm looking at news.com.
11: Not very happy about it.
9: Sorry, there's no record of Albo saying anything publicly on any of the news.
11: Well, he's probably said enough,
10: that's
11: really.
10: That's why I'm considered such a super sleuth that I can pick up audio that other
11: secret
10: people
11: don't. Microphones have been out and about again, have they?
10: Correct. Here's Albo going, nothing to do with me.
19: In regard to the sordid silly Swans sex scandals, I won't make any comment because I hate saying S's.
10: Okay.
9: Now, I've already put
10: Simple
9: you in
10: that.
9: The bin three times.
10: But you can't put me in the bin for that.
9: No.
10: Anyway, I'm walking. I'm going.
18: 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Just go.
10: I will.
18: Just go.
10: I will.
9: Get out. 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
28: G'day, it's Tex Walker from the Crows.
29: Come on.
30: Tex will play 300 games. That sounds a lot like
29: oh my God.
30: I would walk 500 miles.
29: Oh.
28: I was going to say, is it just me or is, when that song comes on, do you stomp your feet and hang in the air?
29: Absolutely. Well, that's what we did.
30: More than Modra. More than John Cook.
29: Stiffy John Cook.
28: Stiffy. Yeah. He's coming over this weekend, Stiff.
30: Is he?
28: Yeah.
30: What, for the game?
28: Yeah.
30: Coming to see the big Texan play can't against GWS.
28: Can't wait to see him.
30: Lucky you didn't go to Perth because you didn't play over there. Tell us about the plan, why you didn't play and why you travelled over there with the team.
28: Yeah, so the plan was always not to play the Perth game. And I get the noise around me going to Perth. Nixie and I had a good conversation about staying around the group. Obviously after the week that I had retiring, and it was quite an emotional week. I was really keen to get away and get out of Adelaide just to take a big deep breath and hang around the boys, as I don't know how many more I'll have of those.
30: Yeah.
28: So that was the main reason for it. And it's interesting because a lot of people say, you shouldn't travel. Well, guess what? When there's a four-day break, most of the AFL jump on a tin bird and get away. So
29: you would have been
28: difference?
29: Doing that anyway. You would have been doing something like that.
28: Yeah.
29: Or in the car with the kids for a few hours, everyone's, you know, like, it would have been exhausting no matter what you did.
28: It was non-issue for mine. Yeah. It was good to be around the boys and watch them play some really, really good footy. I thought the boys were outstanding on the weekend. Obviously, we didn't get the result that we wanted to, but we spoke yesterday and it was back to, you know, the way we wanted to play. And we'd probably walk out of that game with, there'd be 10 to 12 guys that put their hand up and go, nah, I want to be better. And we're, three goals away from the best team. So,
29: And they played really...
28: Some really, really good signs, Loz. And Yeah. We're looking forward to, you know, keeping this momentum going into Giants this week, and wherever we end up over finals, we want to just keep this ball rolling.
30: How do you get those 10 to 12 players in form, Tex? It's been one of those years where there's always been blokes a little bit out of form. There's only probably been less than a handful of games where the Crows have been really close to their best. So it's sort of time now to get into form and yeah. make a name for yourself.
28: Well, it comes from within, doesn't it, Roo? You've got to find a way as an individual, and if boys around them can help them, then that's what we'll do. So, yeah, it's a great sign. It's a glass half full way of looking at it, and I reckon we're in a great position to launch into finals after this weekend against the Giants.
30: Well, you'll be back. Alex Neil Bullen should be back, and you can make a case for Wayne Miller being up there with the most important players in the side, with Dawson and Rankin, the way they're playing at the moment. But Wayne Miller's ball movement from halfback is really important. As long as he gets through training Wednesday, he'll be back as well.
28: Yeah, and people don't really talk about his ability to defend as well. He never gets beaten, Junior, so, we're really pumped to have him back, and Nibbler and myself as well, so.
30: It will be the best side the Crows have had on the deck all year, I think, because just about every game they've had 5 to 6 to 7 to 8 players out. This week, you've basically there'll be no one injured, will there?
28: Don't.
29: I'm not going to kick a door off. It
30: doesn't mean you're
29: going to
30: win. It doesn't mean you're going to win at all. But
29: I know, but it gets me
30: you know what it does mean? There's no excuses, Loz.
28: We're in a position to, as I said, have a best crack at the Giants this weekend, and we've got a good side on the field, but that means nothing unless we can stick to the way we want to play and have 23 blokes playing their role, Root. It becomes quite influential, and we're looking forward to a massive opportunity Saturday night.
30: James Borlase's got a bit of a smile on his face after signing a deal. The lad's been made to earn it after a while. He was born in Egypt. Tell everyone about
28: that.
30: Did
28: you know that, Loz?
29: That's awesome.
28: Yeah.
29: I've never been, and I would love to
30: Port Adelaide people don't think it's awesome, because that's why he's at the Crows. His dad was a premiership player for Port Adelaide, and he should be playing for Port Adelaide, because he was born in Egypt. And he fell in our zone for...
29: Egypt's in our zone?
28: Yeah.
30: There's rules about where you're born and how you can get players.
29: Yeah. On one side of the Nile, we've got the Crows, and on the other side...
30: Loophole.
28: Yeah. I think we're finally getting Big Daz over the line to be a Crows supporter too.
30: James Borlase's dad?
28: James Borlase's dad. So... he's a ripper, Boz. The boys absolutely love him. And to see his development and growth over the past sort of, you know, 2 years has been unbelievable. And he's playing on the best defender every single week and absolutely lapping it up. And he's doing a great job for us. So it's a great reward for what he's been able to do the last few years.
30: What about on the flip side? A lot of speculation about Nick Murray and Jordan Butts. How does that affect the locker room?
28: Yeah, look, another two guys that are very well loved within the locker room. It's one of those things that you love both of them, but you understand that they've got to put their own careers ahead of everyone else's. So, we'd love to have both of them around and have them fit and healthy, but they've got to do what's best for themselves. I'm sure we'll find out what happens over the next however long.
30: Did you hear about Loz getting caught with her pants down?
29: I was on the toilet and the door swung open. It was bad.
30: He heard. It was in the car.
28: I heard.
29: Apparently, you've got a story that'll make me feel better, though.
28: Yes, I do, Loz.
29: Because I like when I go through something traumatic. I think sharing is good because...
28: Being vulnerable.
29: Yeah, you realise you're not alone.
28: Yes.
29: So I like to force it out of people with prizes and go, I'll give you tickets to something. You tell me. tell me that you did it too.
30: You can give Tex some tickets to the Royal Adelaide Show next for Tex, telling us all about his nudity in his life. We'll find out more with the big Texan next.
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2: 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Let's talk
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11: Tex!
30: All right, we got the big Tex Walker in. He's been a suspect in who kidnapped it.
28: No comment.
30: No comment there. Hear about Loz getting caught with her pants down earlier on today. Have you got a situation where you've been caught?
28: So, you were saying that it was me that was nude. It wasn't actually me that was nude.
29: It was a friend, was it?
28: Yeah, it was a friend. Myself and a few of my mates, we'd gone up to Byron Bay for a footy trip, and we'd had a few Darren Jarmans the night before.
30: Yeah.
28: And we woke up the next morning, and most of us got up and said, righto, let's go to Brekkie. We need to hurry up and go to Brekkie. One of our mates was dragging the chain, so he was in a bit of a rush, chucked his gear on, and he was a bit excited down under, Loz. So what he did was tucked it up in the top of his pants.
29: Tucked
28: it up in the top of his pants so it wasn't poking outwards.
29: Oh, and we started walking
28: to brekkie, and it was pretty hot that morning. So I was the only one in front of him on the way to this cafe. So he'd said, I'm going to take my shirt off. So as he's taking his shirt off, I've turned around. And it was hanging out the top.
29: No. Good for him, by the way.
28: And there were people walking past the other way, which I'm sure would have seen how excited he was.
29: Oh, no.
30: Put you off your tucker. That
28: We didn't go to the cafe. We turned around, went home. It was disgusting.
29: Yeah, that is. Surely you can feel things.
28: Well, you know when you wake up and you're sort of in a rush, you're still half asleep. I think that's what occurred. And
29: I don't know how you guys walk around with them things. They're just
28: I laughed.
29: Yeah, that was funny.
28: I had tears in my eye. Yeah. But, yeah, that was my story. So it wasn't me nude, but one of my mate. It was my best mate.
30: Was your best mate.
28: Yeah.
30: You sacked him after that.
28: No, I still love him. Still love him.
29: Incredible scene.
30: Were you barracking for Port Adelaide on the weekend when they were playing Melbourne?
28: I was.
30: We need to barrack for the Western Bulldogs this week, or Richmond. Who else is there that we need an upset with? West Coast Eagles to beat Hawthorn. So there's a few results to go the Crows' way and to beat GWS.
28: Come on, boys, help us out.
30: That's what happens, Loz. You're getting desperate.
28: No.
30: You got a joke for us, Texan?
28: Yeah. How do you get a country girl's attention?
30: Yeah, I'm glad you didn't stuff that right up.
29: Yeah. Look, I don't know.
30: How do you get a country girl's attention?
28: A tractor.
29: Oh!
30: Good on you, Texan. Still running good gags, mate.
28: Good on you, team. Thanks for having me.
30: And good luck on the weekend, and we'll catch you next week.
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30: Oh, Loz, you were telling us yesterday that we went out to a lunch for work last week, and on your way there you had to go via the train station and you got caught in a very tricky situation.
29: Now, the train station, Liz, is a bit like an airport loo in that the door is really far away from the toilet.
30: Right.
29: Because people have, like, suitcases and stuff. They give you a bit more room in there.
30: Yep.
29: Close the door.
30: Yep.
29: Switch the lock. Hang my bag on the back of the door.
30: Beautiful.
29: And the door is opening. And my handbag has unlatched the lock on the door. You can imagine. Anyway, and I'm sitting there covering everything up with my hands and sort of pushing my leg forward and trying to touch the door.
30: Any people walking past?
29: Well, two teenage girls. They had, like, cool hair with pink streaks in it, and one of them had a nose ring. And I was like, all right, this could be bad. You know, these girls could take a photo of me or something here, you know what I'm saying? But never judge a book by its cover, because they went, oh, my God, are you okay? And then they pulled the door closed for me.
30: Oh,
29: and I said, thanks, girls. And they stood there and held the door while I finished my wee. And we all sat there in silence while we listened to me pee. And they held the door. And then I pulled my pants back up and went out there.
30: And you come to lunch.
29: I just want to say thank you to the sound man for not using a pee sound effect. I actually really expected that. And
1: fart or something.
29: Thanks, Sam. Yeah. Oh, fart. Can you imagine?
1: Women don't.
30: What if
1: that.
30: He went rogue like that?
29: I don't think I'd ever forgive him. Anyway, it happens sometimes, things like that, and there's not much you can do about it except think about it for the rest of your life every night when you're falling asleep. And I wouldn't mind hearing from people, have you ever been caught with your pants down? Just a bit of accidental nudity. There's nothing more horrendous, particularly in public, or when someone like a mother-in-law sees, you know, it's just, have you ever accidentally flat? Oh, yeah, Rue, you
30: well, I've got a list of
29: one.
30: Things. Oh. Sarah got showed a screenshot of herself nude in the shower in front of my dad, was on the couch with
29: what?
30: Her boobies out and all sorts of
29: is
30: things.
29: Is that when, when Tommy got hold of the phone?
30: Yeah, Tom took a photo of Sarah in the shower and
29: then he was so
30: she
29: little.
30: Uploaded it onto the big screen TV. My old man said, look at it. Dad said, lucky it's a bit foggy, Sarah.
29: Oh.
30: I had my old fella flop out on in the middle of a football game, and I won Tool of the Week.
29: Yeah, very good.
30: Yeah, there's only probably a million people watching that. So
29: when that happened, did you know it was happening at the time?
30: Yeah.
29: You felt the
30: breeze. I had to make a decision between sort of trying to tuck it in while I was running or use two ends to mark the ball.
29: You chose the team. You chose...
30: No, I tucked in with one hand and marked it with the other.
29: Oh, wow.
30: I had to try. I had to make a decision.
29: You can have it all.
30: No, well, you can try to.
29: I only asked that because once I was at Bunnings and someone, I saw him crouching down, and this is burnt in my memory because I was a kid. He had on, like, really short shorts. You know the ones, the runner shorts that cut up really high on the side?
30: Yeah.
29: Skinny legs. And he was crouching down to get something off the floor, and his whole everything, junk and everything, was hanging out.
30: Yeah, they can.
29: But it was touching the ground, Roo.
30: What?
29: It was, and he didn't notice.
2: He might have liked it.
29: Well, is it on the was he that?
2: That's nice.
29: It was a warm day. Yeah. But I've always, since that moment, I thought, well, maybe you just can't tell when things are dangling. But
30: I reckon you could feel it. Yeah, I'm pretty certain you could feel it dangle. I always wear jocks with them as well, lowest just to make sure.
29: Balls are guaranteed.
30: 1-3-3-5-3. When have you been caught with your pants down or, you know,
29: your top off or anything? Just some when you've accidentally flashed or been caught, you know, it's just woeful. Yeah. I want to not be alone.
30: All right, let's head to Victor Harbour. G'day, Ellie. Have you been in Loz's position?
6: Morning, Loz and Roo. Yeah, but this one was kind of my fault.
29: Okay.
6: I was a little bit boozy.
29: Okay.
6: But I can promise you, Loz, that eventually you do laugh.
29: Okay.
6: You do feel better about it.
29: When you stop crying, yeah.
6: Yeah. So I was doing wedding dress shopping.
29: Yep.
6: With my bridesmaids. We'd been out for like a boozy lunch. There was champagne at like every stop. And there was this one, like it was a big princess dress that I'd just tried on for shits and giggles.
29: Yeah.
6: And then getting out of it was a bit difficult. And I don't know if you've ever been into like some of those showrooms and they've got, you know, the curtain cubicles and stuff, but getting out of this dress and a little bit drunk, I fell backwards out of the dress and landed on the showroom floor just in my underwear. So tipped out, like, yeah.
29: In a bridal shop.
6: Made for a great story later.
29: Yes. Yeah.
30: Wedding night speech. Good on you, Ellie.
29: Yeah. You see this dress? You don't know what I went through to get it.
30: See what you've created here, Loz. All these sort of stories are getting dragged out.
29: If you've just tuned in, the door swung open on the toilet in the train station when I was sitting on it and got caught peeing by a couple of teenagers.
30: Pants around your ankles?
29: Pants around the knee. Look, it could have been worse. You know, I sometimes wear body suits and you have to take them off completely, right? So you're just nude on the toilet. It's terrible, terrible, very vulnerable. Could have been so much worse. And I shudder to think, thank God I wore the top I wore. Anyway, I want to hear from people who've been caught flashing or a little bit nude in public.
30: Well, we've had some good reaction on the text line. Jamie from Ranella said, I was at the in-laws one night, got up at 1 a.m. for a drink of water. So he's just feeling the wall, walking out there because it was in complete darkness. Next minute, he's felt his mother-in-law in the kitchen, both standing there naked. He said breakfast the next day was a little bit interesting. He went back to bed and his missus said, are you okay? And he said, I think I've just felt your mum in the nude in the kitchen. That was a bit of an odd one.
29: You never recover.
30: No.
29: You never recover.
30: Christy from Woodcroft said that she thought her workmate had gone home, but she was caught full stark as after getting out of the shower, strolling through the kitchen, and the workmate had just gone out for a ciggy out the back and was watching her walk through the kitchen full stark as.
29: Oh my God.
30: I can completely picture, because we've all been to Wet and Wild with the kids at some stage, not all of us, but a lot of people have.
29: Uh-oh.
30: They all went down the slide at the same time, kids, wife, husband, all, you know, there's about four or five on the same one. Got down the other end, all the wife's swimsuit had come completely off and everything was hanging out everywhere, so...
29: I mean...
30: Towel, please. Let's go to Woodville North. G'day, Stephen. Have you been
7: How
30: caught?
7: Are you, Roo?
30: You been caught How in the news?
29: G'day, mate.
7: Yeah, mate. Playing eight ball at the Finsbury Hotel. The brother-in-law decided to deck me. Thursday night, full bar, late 80s.
30: And what happened?
7: That was nice. everything come out.
30: Oh, no.
7: No jocks. No jocks.
30: No jocks.
29: Commando.
30: No
29: jocks. What kind of pants are you wearing? Not jeans, surely.
7: No, trackies.
29: Yeah, that's fair.
30: The old tracky dacks are down. All right, Steve.
29: Steve.
1: I saw his billards.
29: Hamish.
30: All right. It looks like you're not the only one caught with your pants down.
29: Thanks, guys.
1: From Loz. 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
5: Now, when bad things happen to you and you work in radio, there's a sort of, you've got a two brains going. You've got, I can't believe this is happening, and then you've got the other brain going, shit, this is good content. and that was what happened to me on Friday. We had a charity lunch, which we were going to for work, and it was for Puddle Jumpers Backpack for Kids and Catherine House, and it was at Station Road, and our boss Vicky had organised it and raised a bunch of money, which was awesome. And I got there early, which never happens to me in any, it's never happened in the past, but I had enough time to run to the loo in the train station because it was sort of walking through there to get through. I thought, yeah, I won't get to the event and then have to say, sorry guys, I've just got to run to the loo, go before. I thought, gosh, this life feels good at being organised, just pop into the train station loo. Now, the train station loos are a bit like an airport loo in that the door is really far away from the toilet.
6: Right.
5: Because people have, like, suitcases and stuff. They give you a bit more room in there, which is fine. Didn't think too much of it. Go in, hang my bag, close the door, switch the lock, hang my bag on the back of the door.
6: Beautiful.
5: Now, what I don't realise is that my bag then rests where the lock is, okay? So I sit down and I start to pee and I start to hear a noise and I look up and the door is opening and my handbag has unlatched the lock on the door. And I'm...
6: How far away? You can't reach over and push it.
5: Try to reach out my leg. Won't touch the door.
6: Too far away.
5: Too far away. And I'm going, oh, God. Oh, God. Oh, God.
6: Did you just say something?
5: I said, oh, no. Oh, no, no, no, no, no. And there's people in there, Roo. There's lots of people in this toilet. But nobody's walked past just yet. And I go,
6: oh,
5: please.
6: So someone hasn't pushed it, just opening it.
5: It's just the weight of my handbag has changed the street. Do you know what I mean? Like, it's just slowly opening. And I'm sitting...
6: Oh, I've got a couple of questions, but it's not appropriate.
5: No. I was, you can imagine. Anyway, and I'm sitting there covering everything up with my hands and sort of pushing my leg forward and trying to touch the door.
6: Any people walking past?
5: Well, two teenage girls with backpacks and sort of not the kind of teenage girls that normally... I'm gonna be honest, I'd be a little bit, I'm scared of them because I find teenagers really intimidating.
6: Yeah.
5: They had like cool hair with pink streaks in it and one of them had a nose ring. And I was like, oh, sweet, look.
7: Mean girls.
5: Yeah, and in that moment, time sort of slows down and you can go, all right, this could be bad. You know, these girls could take a photo of me or something here, you know what I'm saying? But never judge a book by its cover because they went, oh my God, are you okay? And then they pulled the door closed for me.
6: Oh, that's
5: and
6: nice.
5: I said, thanks, girls. And they stood there and held the door while I finished my wee. And we all sat there in silence while we listened to me pee. And they held the door. And then I pulled my pants back up and went
6: and
5: out there.
6: Then you come to lunch.
5: I think about seven people walked past before that who saw it and didn't help me. And it was truly horrifying. And I just want to say, you know, I understand that you do make the loo a little bit bigger, but I think you need to do it the average human leg length distance from the toilet because what do you do?
7: Yeah, these
5: you
7: things
5: You can't stand up.
7: Yeah.
5: Maybe there's nothing you can do.
6: The lock's actually shut.
5: Well, or move the bag hanger to the wall. You know what I mean? Like, because that, it was almost like by design.
6: Common.
5: It just, I hung my bag, the bag sat, and it just flicked the switch.
7: Yeah.

0: I think it's just
1: one of those things, Loz. I don't know if you can blame them for that one.
0: It's my fault. It was me. And I think when you go through something like that, you go through these 12 stages of grief, don't you?
2: Yeah, for sure.
0: I think I'm still at anger, to be honest. I can't wait to get to acceptance.
2: Okay. That'll come.
1: How come you didn't tell us about this at lunch on Friday?
0: Well, I sort of didn't want to disrespect the fine people that, you know, we were raising money for charity. I didn't want to make people...
1: It would have been a good story up on the microphone.
0: Yeah. That was, when I was doing the raffle. Just quietly.
1: What if you would have been a dead air in between the bits?
0: Yeah. That's right. Yeah.
1: By the way, I've got a story for you.
0: We've got Purple 14, and have you guys ever been to the train station toilets?
2: It's rude, it's a Loz, Triple M.
3: Triple M's Rude Tits and Loz for breakfast.
0: Working from home is a contentious thing. Some people love it. Some people don't like it. Some people think it's good for business or bad for business.
1: I think in Victoria, Loz, they're just trying to mandate a rule that you have to allow them to do it a couple of days a week or something.
0: Well,
1: like a real serious policy.
0: I think it's, you know, some people say it kills the city, which I think we can agree it has changed, you know. But they're starting to notice that people aren't necessarily, they are actually quite productive when they're at home, even if they're missing out on certain things. Well, yes, they are, and it's not necessarily in the way.
1: Who are we asking?
0: They're doing all sorts of studies at universities and things on people, putting Apple Watches on them, tracking their productivity with their work and everything. So one of the things they're finding is that the people who work from home really benefited from short micro breaks that you wouldn't get when you're at the office. So you might be sitting at your desk for 2 hours straight, and even though you're working hard, you're not achieving as much because your brain is exhausted, your eyes are tired from the screen, there's noise around you, ambient noise, someone keeps interrupting you with a question.
1: Well, they don't go and have coffee breaks and chat breaks at...
0: Not in the same way. So they'd have more like designated times where they would go.
1: Right.
0: Whereas at home, people were going whenever they felt like it. Whenever their body just needed it, they'd go to the loo, they'd go get a coffee, they'd go into the backyard, take the dog out for a wee, maybe put a load of washing on, only like a few minutes at a time. But what the studies show is that when they got back to their desk, they were much more productive, less stressed, and able to actually concentrate for that block of time and get more work done.
1: When I'm at home sitting at the table trying to do work, I get interrupted by the postie all the time. Delivering goods.
0: Right.
1: Yeah. So that would happen at most people's homes, wouldn't it?
0: Yeah, there'd be a bit of that. So that would be a couple of minutes a day. But it's more about the psychology of how do you get the most out of someone, when do they feel the best? And a lot of people don't really, you know, I suck in an office environment. It's not good for me. I do need to be around people, so it's a bit tough for me because I need to have sort of be inspired by people, but there's something about the office that drains the life out of me. My sister-in-law works heaps.
1: What about when you're home? Are you capable of focusing and working from home?
0: I need, most of my jobs are creative. So the ones that my professional career jobs have been about collaboration. So it's better for me to be around people.
1: Right.
0: But if you're a data analyst or, you know, doing tech or whatever, and you don't need to have someone next to you to inspire you or whatever, and, you know, you can get it done. I think that there's pros and cons to it. I think.
1: So is there any confirmed data about productivity, like 100% honest, non-biased research done about working from home and working in an office yet? Have we actually got anything?
0: I don't have any of it in front of me, but, not anecdotally. From what I've read here.
1: Who wrote that? Like,
0: University of Queensland. Do I know who published this article? I don't know.
1: You know, half the articles we read now always got a slant for some
0: that's
1: reason.
0: That's a whole other conversation about, you know, why would they put... You know, that's a good question, Rui. Why have they published this today? What's their
1: motivation? If you were starting up a business right now, would you rather your people work from home or work in the office? Seriously.
0: It depends on the business. But if it was a big corporation and I suddenly was I'd want my employees to be the most productive that they could be and the happiest with most job, you know, and I wouldn't want to just.
1: There's a lot of things to take into consideration in there with parenting and kids and driving in and parking.
0: From the mums I've spoken to, they've gotten back into work a lot sooner after maternity leave because they were able to work from home a few days a week.
1: Yep.
0: And so they were able to keep their jobs. And also not have to worry so much because they could put a load of washing on, they could get the chicken out of the freezer, they could take the dog out and do the things that their brain is half at home when they're at work because they've got to manage these two worlds. So it works for some people, but other people it doesn't. But I thought that was interesting.
1: Yeah. Gen Z are eating for convenience at the moment. Now, Gen Z are people born between 1997 and 2012, which makes them 14 years old up to 29 years old.
0: 29? Right?
1: So that's what we're talking about, I think, for Gen Z. They eat for convenience. One in three of them skip dinners. Doesn't sound like they really plan for their meals, which, you know, if you're at the younger end of it, that's probably not hard to believe. But I wonder where that goes to when they get a little bit older. Do they change? Do they adapt as their lifestyle needs and responsibilities change or not?
0: I have a theory that it's two things. I think it's staying at home with mum and dad for a lot longer because, you know, people are living at home with their parents till later now, and meals being done for you to a later sort of point in your life. So you're not necessarily cooking as much for yourself. You're not learning those skills. So then when you get out of the house, it's not a sort of ingrained thing and you just go, I'm just hungry. I just need to eat. So you're probably doing a lot of rotisserie chickens and bread and stuff like that and, you know, simple stuff. And also, if people are working, both parents now, if you're a Gen Zer that's in your late 20s and you're married and you've got a little kid, most people, both parents are working. Mum used to just be able to, you know, she had a bit more time in the day because she was at home so she could cook and put a bit more effort in, and it's hard. I get sick of meal prep. I get sick of coming up with ideas too.
1: I'm sure everyone has forever. So the lad in the paper is a son of a Italian mum and dad, and his mum used to work two jobs and always have a meal every day. So no matter how hard they work, they always put a meal on the table. But
0: he just waiting for someone else to come and do it for him, or
1: I think there's a bit of that. Yeah. A lot of Italian lads don't cook a lot.
0: I think a lot of people
1: get food prepped for them.
0: Used to it being done for them, maybe by mum or dad. Hammerstein, you, Hamish, you told us something interesting off air.
4: Yeah.
0: That you have a very robust meal planning system for your house.
1: Yeah, so give us your family situation.
4: So I've got me, my wife Emily, and two girls at home, Ivy and Mia. One's a teenager, one's in primary school. And dinner was just a headache all the time. So I stepped in and I came up with this system, and it's a little bit convoluted, but it works really well. There's like a dinner Bible. And that's got all the meals that are in rotation that we eat all the time.
1: What do you mean? You can check in and find out what we're having on Wednesday night.
4: Well, essentially, we whip out the dinner Bible on a Sunday. All the meals are separated into categories. So you've got five categories: rice meals, pasta meals, meat and veg meals, meals that you eat with your hands.
1: Or you plan Monday to Friday.
4: Yep. And I plan out the whole week. We all get to pick a meal each. So that's like your meal, but it's like we all get one category as well. So it mixes things up. So
1: only
4: you're not having
1: for dinner.
4: Yeah, only for dinner.
1: Okay,
4: cool. So we have the whole week planned out each night. Everyone knows who's cooking, you know, whether it's me or Em.
1: This is incredible.
4: Yeah, and there's no doubling up, so it's not all rice and it's not all chicken, and it's like...
1: You can't use other ingredients from someone else's meal and stuff?
4: No, we don't get that. It's not that prohibitive.
0: Who touched my sour cream?
4: But
0: that was for tacos.
4: What we do is we do cross the meals off. You know, as we go.
1: Who goes first? Like, who gets out of the four?
4: That's the thing. We've got a big spinning wheel as well.
0: Oh, so
4: you spin that, and that decides the category. No, we use one on the phone, but yeah.
0: You use a phone spinning wheel?
4: Yeah.
1: Sounds like fun, though.
4: Yeah, it is. It does make it a bit fun, and everyone gets up and about.
0: And I bet it makes grocery shopping really easy.
4: It does, because I handle that as well. So
0: can I ask, how many meals are in the Bible?
4: There's a lot.
0: Like
4: a lot.
0: Over 20?
4: Yes. Oh, yeah, absolutely. Oh, that's probably like at least 100 meals in there.
1: I might come and live at your gym. You're going to embarrass all of us.
0: Hamish, you should market this. The food Bible. And
4: The dinner Bible.
0: The dinner Bible. And everyone can... And then you should have an app that is connected to Woolies or something so people can order from the
4: This is growing.
0: Bible.
4: This idea is growing.
1: We need to go deeper into your weirdness. You're in Matty Rao territory.
4: Wow.
1: Sammy the Turk. You've got two
5: girls
1: and a wife who works as well. So how does your house work?
5: It's a bit chaotic and not nearly as well planned.
1: No one's going to live up to that.
5: Oh, my God.
0: We should have finished on the food.
5: So my
1: feeling adequate?
5: Yeah, a little bit. I cook a bolognese on Sunday, and we have that every second day during the week. And then on the other day...
0: I can't eat it anymore, Dad.
1: And you're not even an Italian family.
5: No, but...
0: This is going to be the most Anglo-Bolo you've ever seen.
5: Listen, what I can do is the Bolognese, if they start getting bored of that, I throw a can of beans in and some Mexican spices, and it's Mexican night.
0: Chili.
5: Yes.
6: Wow.
0: The toucan slam.
5: We don't want bolognese. No worries.
1: Easy.
5: Problem solved.
0: Now, we have someone in the studio who is actually the only person here who this article's about.
6: I was hoping you were going to run out of time.
5: How old are you, Joel?
4: I'm 25.
5: Oh, you're right in the guts of Gen Z.
4: I'm in Gen Z territory.
5: This is a man who can't cook a cup of tea, by the way.
4: He used the water out of the tap.
6: I'm pretty sure this breaks running long.
0: Lano Woodley came in and he asked for a cup of tea and Tom just looked at him like, I don't know how to make it. That is one of the most incredible. Mm. So, Tommy, do you have any? And I know the answer, but I need to ask anyway. You don't cook, do you?
6: Not renowned for my cooking, no.
0: When you say not renowned, have you ever cooked?
1: Okay. Mum makes
6: basic,
1: dinner?
6: Very basic, yes.
1: You're at home?
6: Yep.
0: Dad cook?
6: Mostly mum.
0: Mostly mum?
6: Yeah.
0: Will you
1: move out ever?
0: Learn.
1: Will you learn?
6: Will I learn? That was actually my New Year's resolution.
0: Was to learn how to cook.
6: And it's currently August.
0: Okay.
6: I haven't quite made a lot of progress on that. But
0: I actually think Triple M has a social responsibility to teach the young men of Adelaide how to cook.
6: Yep.
1: So would you reckon you'll move out at some point? Well, seriously, in the next few years?
6: Yes, that's movements in place, yes.
1: For how long?
6: What do you mean for how long?
1: Next year or the year after, or three years?
6: Next year, yeah.
1: Okay, and then when you do that, and if you can't cook...
6: I'll be in a bit of trouble.
1: You'll be on overage.
0: People either get really fat or really skinny because they stop eating because they can't cook or they start ordering pizza every day.
1: You'll be ringing Mum for recipes, won't you? How do you do this?
5: We all did that.
6: I'll be ringing Mum and Hamish for recipes.
1: Yeah.
0: Step one, turn on the stove. Oh...
1: Mum!
5: How do you boil an egg? You've got to learn. Yeah. It's a basic life skill.
0: Gotta learn.
6: I'll come around to yours as well.
4: Yeah. It's all of those.
6: Triple M.
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19: 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Just don't ask how.
21: Good morning, Sydney. It is 2-for-1 Tuesday.
22: Oh, yes.
21: Woodsy has done 2 days, one left.
1: Oh, man.
0: Oh yeah. It How's fast. It going?
22: It was going good up until you two knuckleheads in the morning yesterday.
0: You held
22: the temptations
0: firm,
22: were sickening, yeah. Mate. And you just left it in front of me for the rest of the show.
21: It's
0: yeah,
21: still
0: to
21: there.
0: Set the scene, Woodsy's doing a 3-day fast.
22: 3-day fast. I started on Sunday morning at 8:50.
21: Good stuff.
22: So I am nearly two days.
21: Nearly 48 hours in.
22: Nearly 48 hours.
0: Was dinner tough last night?
22: Oh, man. It was shocking.
21: I tell you what, you were considering you were scattered and starving. You were great on the agenda setters.
22: Oh, thank you.
21: You really set the agenda with Corey.
22: Me and him went at it.
21: Didn't you?
22: He just won't take whatever I say on board, will he?
21: Well, the thing is, he's a Triple M guy because his wife is Triple M royalty up there in Brisbane.
22: Really?
21: And I think he went for the job.
22: That's
21: too.
22: Right, Margot. Yes.
21: Yeah, she
0: Did
21: got
0: he
21: it
0: go
21: over
0: for
21: him.
0: The same job.
21: I think she got
0: oh,
21: it over.
0: Oh boy,
21: him.
0: That's awkward at home.
22: Ooh,
0: why?
22: Tell me about
0: well,
22: it.
0: Well, because you're trialing in secret when you're going for jobs. So then you were like, "Where were you from 12 till 3 this morning?
21: And what are you doing?
0: What
21: and
0: are you
21: apparently
0: doing?"
21: Apparently, Margot was like, "I was chemistry testing for the job."
22: Ooh.
21: And he was like, I was training. Because he thought it was his.
22: I'll tell you what the hardest part about agenda says. They brought in, Betty's Burgers before the show.
0: Oh, that's
22: the
0: torture
22: one week
0: they
22: bring
0: you.
22: In food.
0: Yeah.
22: As my favorite. You know, I love burgers, man.
21: You know what they should do, bro?
22: What's that?
21: Bring in snakes and that. Put
22: no
21: on your
22: way.
21: Shoulders.
22: Yuck.
21: Turn it into like the footy show.
22: Ooh, ooh.
21: Do you know what I mean?
22: Yeah.
21: They're fat.
22: Crack a fatty.
21: Let me know if you want any more ideas.
22: Give the fat a whack.
21: Give the fat a whack.
0: Well, don't give away too many ideas to them because we've got more temptations for you
21: today.
0: Oh,
21: yeah, we do.
0: Yeah, we're going to crack you on this stupid fast.
21: I tell you what.
22: Correct.
21: What? I cannot believe you got through our second temptation yesterday.
0: Me too.
21: The one today, mate. If you get through this.
22: How do we beat that second one?
21: Oh, we've beat
0: There's
21: it.
0: No, we're leveling up today.
21: If you get through this second one, my respect for you goes all the way up.
22: So what, I don't have your respect? 4 out of 10. Okay, Jesus Christ.
0: 4 out of 10.
22: Disgraceful.
21: Now you have my respect, pal. It's that time of the morning, gang, for our shifties when we can really skate close to the edge.
0: Oh, I love it. I mean, we already do fly close to the sun.
22: Oh, yes, we do.
0: But this is where we can really spread our wings.
22: Oh, yes, it
0: and
22: is.
0: Go, sun, come at me.
21: Is that all you have, son?
22: While we're sunning.
0: Yeah.
21: Is that all you are made of, son? Well, speaking of sun, it's going to get hot here, guys.
0: Okay.
21: A suspicious. This has come across my desk. I only get information like this before 6 a.m.
22: What is it? Hit us up. Because you've got that look in your eye where you're looking at me, where you want to go. Where are we going?
21: A sex toy shuts down a city CBD in the US of A.
22: Okay.
21: I've heard enough. I said, lock that in for our next segment. A suspicious package brought Washington, D.C. traffic to a standstill after someone was seen putting a blue and black electronic device with wires coming out of it into a bin near a fire station. Fair enough. This is alarm bells,
22: that
21: right?
22: Is massive. Absolutely. Alarm bells.
21: Bomb squad called, canine unit, roads were closed, CBD for 2 hours. Now, I was over in Washington about a month ago. It is where the president is.
2: Yeah, they take their security very seriously.
21: Next level, next level stuff. After a thorough investigation of the bin and people in and around the area, police discovered the dangerous device was an electric portable penis pump.
22: You're kidding.
2: Do they have wires coming out of it?
22: Wow.
2: So do you plug it into a wall?
21: It looks like a NutriBullet.
22: Show us that photo.
2: It does.
22: Jesus, you wouldn't want to put that. It does look like a NutriBullet. Like you chop your penis off.
21: So hang on, how big's their penis?
22: I was about to say, how big does the mort go? Because, like, honestly, like, it wouldn't fit in there, would it?
21: I'd take half that size.
2: So what's it doing? Can you explain this to me? You've got wires, so obviously it's something you're plugging into the
22: charge.
2: Wall.
22: I guess it's
2: what does it do?
22: I guess it's
2: so it sucks that hard that it needs a generator.
21: I'm going to be honest. I'm going to throw this out there. I don't know. I've never seen one.
22: Actually,
21: I've always laughed at them.
22: Same.
21: But I assumed a penis pump was like a bike pump or when you're pumping up a footy.
22: I thought it was like a plunger. Like a plunger.
21: And I put that on your old fella and you go, we pump it up, put some air in it and say, voila, baby.
22: Always wondered, like, does it stay that big for a while or does it, like, deflate?
2: But I don't know. I know nothing about them, but I'm curious.
21: They haven't mastered it.
22: You should put your penis in it, Kat. See how it goes.
2: Wouldn't be big enough.
21: Test it out. Oh, here we go, guys. Well done, production listening.
22: Ooh.
21: The penis pump lasts 10 to 30 minutes.
22: Oh, that's crap.
21: Yeah, have sex 10 times.
22: Oh, mate. I'm not into that. You want at least something to hang around.
21: 10 to 30 minutes? Mate, what, are you going to have a half an hour shower?
22: Mate.
21: Why do you want it that long? We're going to do 30 minutes of it.
22: It can also grow up to an inch larger in both length and girth.
21: Oh, I only want the length.
2: Only an inch.
21: Yeah, I'm sweet with the girth. I only want the length, guys.
22: Girth is okay, but not length.
2: Are you kidding? No. You want girth rather than length.
22: Oh, really?
2: Yes.
21: Okay.
2: I mean, speaking for the female perspective, I don't give a rat's about length.
21: Oh, okay. Well, just me being me, knowing what I got, I want a little bit more length.
22: Oh, Jesus.
21: Okay. My girth's all right.
2: Okay. Oh, boy. All right.
22: Wow.
21: For where I'm at.
22: I'll take both.
21: But it's because I've got skinny legs. It's all optics. It looks like
22: it's in portion.
21: It's in portion. And that's why you guys laugh at me for being a skinny little kid. But it makes it look bigger. Good morning, Sydney.
2: Oh, good morning.
21: Good morning for one Tuesday.
22: Yeah, baby.
2: Still working on an opener where our man is chefing. Our man is chefing over there in the production booth.
22: Chef Beach Dog.
2: I reckon he'll have it for us. Well, maybe by 7:30. I don't want to put too much pressure on him.
22: Oh, yeah. So we've got an hour and a half.
21: I'm going to say by 8:30. I'll give him an hour of grace. But get ready for that.
22: What time be? He's giving us a thumbs up for 7:30, guys.
21: Huge show today, guys. Okay. We have a stacked show. Before we get into all of our nitty gritty, we've got our caller, which we announced 30 minutes ago. They just climbed in, with 1 minute to spare. What is it, 5:58 a.m.?
2: It's 5:50. So, yeah, literally I said 6:02. They have snuck in, so that works for me.
21: And we're essentially starting the show as talkback.
22: Very
21: today,
22: lucky. Very lucky.
21: You're welcome, Sydney.
22: Oof.
21: So you don't have to change the dial to you know who, because we're going to give you some talk back here, because live on the air, who will receive a key to the Mazda BT50 is Jared Kelly from Spring Farm.
22: Yes!
4: Hey, guys, how are you?
22: Good, mate. Okay.
21: Hey, well done, mate. Just in the nick of time.
4: Yeah, thank you. Yeah, just got up and, someone let me know that you'd call my name, so here I am.
22: Oh, beautiful. Oh,
21: mate, what happened, mate? Did they knock on your door? The fans get there, bang, bang, bang. Jared, come on.
4: Nah, mate, the old messenger. Bing.
21: Bing.
4: I was like, I'm up. I'm
2: okay, that's 10 of them.
21: Yeah.
2: I let the first two go, but now there's 10.
21: That's right.
2: Yep.
21: We did as much as we could, and then we let the people with their pitchforks and lanterns do the rest. Good on you, mate. You need a new car?
4: I do. Yeah, well, yeah. Definitely need a
21: U,
4: that's for sure.
21: Okay, let's just say you do. All right, Jared. The key's yours. You could open the car. Good on you, mate. Enjoy your week.
4: All right, thanks, guys. Thanks, love the show.
22: On your brother.
21: Now, plenty happening in the world of sport. Obviously, NRL is our first and foremost sport where we focus, but we have to touch on this.
2: Yes.
21: Something happened yesterday allegedly involving some AFL players from the Sydney Swans. Now, police are investigating an alleged sexual assault involving Swans players down in Melbourne on Monday morning, so yesterday morning. The club is considering standing them down. 5 players were questioned by police over the assault. There is no suggestion that any of these players under investigation are implicated by any wrongdoing, only that they have been quizzed by investigators. And the five of them drove home yesterday to Sydney and arrived last night. So that is a story that is...
2: It's developing.
21: It's developing.
2: Yeah, yeah, there's a lot more information that needs to come out,
22: I think.
2: So that we can properly understand it.
21: Yes. And so, you know, Sydney is our home. Sydney is our city. So we will, when we know, Sydney...
22: We'll let them know.
21: That's when they
22: exactly
21: know,
22: right.
21: They'll tell us and we'll let you guys know. But we'll leave that there. But we've got a huge show ahead. Tim and Mel from the Cheap Seats coming.
22: Yes.
21: They were sending it at the Logies.
22: Remember when they come in this time last year?
2: Oh, well, They made the mistake last year of coming in on the Monday after the Logies.
21: Yes.
2: And poor Mel looked like she had had one hell of a night terror.
21: Drinks like the plane's going down.
22: Yeah. What is it?
21: Because a lot of those TV guys and comedians, they start in the Arvo.
22: Yep.
21: Right.
22: Well, you got there at 3:30, didn't you?
21: No, I'm talking about where their days, like their days during the week. They're not up. They got no reason to get up before lunchtime.
2: Nah, would you? So they've obviously gone, you know what, let's not do that again. We don't want to be doing press with a raging headache.
21: Yes.
2: So we'll do it on the Tuesday. So we look forward to having them in today.
22: I can't wait for this one.
21: I'm pretty sure they got on the piss again last night.
22: Did they?
2: I'm pretty sure,
21: yeah.
22: Oh, yes.
2: I doubt it. Unless it was a hair of the dog, I doubt it.
21: No, they're celebrities. Celebrities get on the drink every night.
22: They can do what they want.
21: They can do what they want. When you're running the cheap seats, mate, you've earned the right to drink every night.
2: You know what I don't like is, you know how they follow them at 4 a.m. after the Logies after party and they're all getting into... I'm like, oh, I feel so sorry for them.
22: See the one with Sam Penn getting snapped?
2: Yeah, like, it's like, leave them alone.
22: If he wasn't partying at 4 a.m, I would be disappointed
21: in
22: him.
21: What do you mean?
2: Yeah.
22: They snapped him going outside the casino getting a cab at 4 a.m.
2: Yeah, they're all walking out at 4 a.m. and they've no choice.
22: He won the gold Logie.
21: Yeah. Coming out of the high rollers.
22: Let the man have a good time.
21: What, was he coming out playing some Baccarat?
22: Oh, yeah. Who knows?
21: Was he?
22: Don't know.
21: We'll have a chat to him as well.
3: 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Follow at Triple M Instagram.
21: So I had the Logies Sunday night.
2: Yes.
21: As you know, we had a big...
2: Good on you.
21: We had a Logie show yesterday.
22: You were looking fantastic, big man.
21: Thank you. Looked good, feel good, felt great. A little bit tired yesterday and got back after our show and drove around the city listening to our show again like a psycho that I am, putting our little nodding to myself saying, that was funny, Kat. But I received all the photos back yesterday afternoon from people at Channel 10 and some people from the Logies.
22: Because
21: I'm like, oh, have you got any of the photos? Because when you're there, you're not taking photos. Mm. You don't even actually really have your phone on the carpet. You sort of give it to your little
2: publicist or whatever.
21: With you. And I saw Nikki, one of our producers there. She was holding it for a
22: bit. She's looking great too.
21: So I've got like no photos, right? So they've sent all the photos back and I'm like, this is great. So at the Logies, as I explained yesterday, we met at a hotel in the city around the corner from here at Triple M. Spent an hour there. All the Channel 10 talent got together. I was with Georgie Tunney. I said, you and I versus the world on the red carpet. We probably had 50 photos. Gretel was there, Robert Irwin come for a little bit. Like, everyone had their photos. And that's where you get your main photos, because once you get there, the red carpet, you don't really know what you're going to get. You got to wait for ages, and I couldn't care less if I get a photo there.
22: Mm-hmm.
21: So we're walking around, get our photos there. I was a bit in a bit of a rush when I got to the hotel with Channel 10, because my daughter had training for soccer. And it got delayed a bit. It's grand final week, so I took my suit down there, and I'm making excuses, but I was an hour late.
22: Yep.
21: So I was meant to be there for a couple of hours. I was only there for about 45 minutes. So I've got there, had to piss straight away. I've driven from Cronulla.
2: Of course.
21: Straight to the toilet.
22: Surprise, surprise.
21: They're all knocking on the door. Come on, Bowie, you're up next. Come on, man, you got to go. Bang, bang, bang, get all the photos. Great, go to the Logies, get all the photos, come back. Received them all yesterday. And I'm sitting there with Cara, my wife, looking at them as live. I go, that's a good one. Oh, that one's all right. Might have my hand in my pocket. Because you probably one out of every three looks all right.
2: Yeah. Yeah.
22: Am I looking at it? My mouth closed.
21: Yeah, my mouth's closed. Yeah.
2: How's my stance?
21: Too tight. Yep. Look, my hand's on her head. And then my wife goes, oh, what about that? I go, what? She goes, look. And points down at my crotch, and my zipper is undone.
2: Oh, the entire time.
21: Every photo.
2: Oh my God.
22: Brilliant, big man.
21: And as I scroll.
22: Was that on purpose?
21: No.
22: Oh.
2: I thought it was convenience for when you go to the toilet.
22: Yes.
21: No, because I'm with like execs. I'm with Jesus. Like,
2: and no one told you.
21: Well, I was rushed out of the toilet onto.
2: Onto the carpet?
21: This is at the pre stuff.
2: Right.
21: We've got a professional room set up with the Channel 10, and it's bang, bang. Like probably 50 photos.
22: Jesus.
2: Oh,
21: every single photo.
2: Undone.
21: Every single photo.
22: You just showing that you want it on, big man.
21: Well. And then the funniest thing So I put it up, right? And I go, okay, geez, that's... Because I remember going to the toilet after that, and I just assumed it was already... Like, I don't know. I don't even know what I was thinking. But then the photos that I finally got back from the carpet, by now the fly's up, because I've already pissed three times.
5: Yep.
21: You know better than anyone, Woods. You know when there's a fold in your pants?
5: Oh, it's great. You look great.
21: And it looks like you're...
5: I've had that in this studio, actually. Yeah,
21: you look like you got a bit of a Dirk Diggler really situation packing, on. Yes.
5: You look like you are... Well,
2: standing to attention.
21: That's right.
5: Well, in
21: the car goes, what? Oh, now look at the red carpet ones. You can see you. And she goes, that. Oh, no, that's not your
5: one. That's not you.
21: That's not your Roger.
5: It's not really that big.
6: We must find another brain. You're crazy.
8: It's time to test the statistical knowledge of Sydney's Brains Trust with a guy that's the complete opposite of a genius. It's time for Bo. Knows.
2: Yes, solid prizes at this time for Bo Knows. We have on offer two tickets to Paul Kelly Live from King's Cross at the Potts Point Hotel, if you can get this stat correct.
21: Great prize.
2: Yes.
21: Today's stat / question.
5: Ooh.
21: 48% of single people want to know this about someone before the first date. What is it, Kat? Coming at you, baby.
2: Ooh, I reckon we'll... I feel half like Woodsy and I would have the same answer for this.
21: Really? You
2: yeah, I would want to know.
21: Gambling problem.
5: No. Oh. You know, mate, mine's not that alley.
2: No, oh. Well, my... Really?
5: Yeah. No, I'm not up that alley.
2: Not up that alley.
5: I'm another one.
2: Okay. I would have said, have they been arrested?
5: Oh, no.
2: Have they done time?
21: Why?
5: Mine's the body count.
21: What?
2: Oh, is it?
5: I don't know how many times they've been here.
2: I don't want to know it. I do not want to know that.
21: You don't want to know?
2: No, absolutely not.
5: No?
21: What, so you just meet Andre 3000?
5: No. I don't really care. Like, everyone's got their own past, but that's a lot of people want to know.
21: How
5: to
21: head around
2: that would rattle me, because if they said 50, I'd immediately go, is that a lot?
5: What if they've said... But
21: that's 5 a year.
5: But if they've said one or two, then you're going, you're lying.
21: Yeah, you're a liar.
2: Absolutely, yes. You're a liar, or you're very inexperienced.
5: That's right.
21: So how can they win, Kat?
2: Well, you don't ask them that. 26. I would never ask that. And I don't want them to ask me that.
5: But I reckon everyone, like, you don't want to know, but you want to. You don't want to know, but you want to know.
2: Yeah, I think it's a down-the-track question. It's when you're already dating and you go, by the way.
21: When we're young. So it's a little bit different. Right. You're meeting someone at 50. Hey, baby, how are you?
2: That's
21: you on the Golden Bachelor. You're doing well. What's your body count? They're like 209.
5: Ooh,
21: and you're
5: like,
21: damn it. I'm just going to go jump out the window.
2: No, I'd want to know priors. I'd want to know.
21: Why? Well, what if they've been arrested? Why?
5: Because if you're going to have a dinner, you want to be safe.
2: Yeah,
21: you turn your life around.
2: Lift your jeans up. I want to see the ankle.
21: But
5: Rolex on.
21: Oh, okay. If they're currently doing, if they got priors from a couple months ago.
2: Exactly. I want to know. Well, what's your background in terms of...
5: But you know what?
21: But if they did a bit of arson when they were young or breaking into...
5: Don't judge a book by its cover.
21: That's right.
5: Everyone's got their own story.
21: That's right.
2: You don't judge anything people have done 21 and under.
21: I'll go 28 and under.
2: 28 and under.
21: I'll say 38 and under.
2: Okay, there has to be a 2 in front of it.
21: Two times. Twice in 38 years.
2: Anything before 30.
21: Okay, that's fair enough. 48% of single people want to know this about someone before the first date. Kat says, have you been arrested? Or do you have priors? Or an AVO? Or a warrant? Have you been subpoenaed?
5: Now, do it right.
2: I'm just subpoenaed, I'd take. Cause
21: let's
2: you can...
21: date then, baby. See you in the spa, baby. I've heard enough. You don't want to know my body count? You don't want to know how old I am? You don't even got secret kids? Sure, let's go.
2: Yeah, don't have an ankle bracelet. I'll bubble up the jacuzzi and set it to 40.
21: Keep your ankle out of the water. Let's have some fun. All right, Sydney, 48% of single people want to know this about someone before the first date. What is it? Let's go to the callers. Sarah from Kings Langley, welcome to the show.
23: Thank you. I did actually want to say not related, but I might go a bit better. No STDs.
21: No STDs.
2: Actually, that's a wonderful question.
5: Well, can I ask a question? So how do you bring that up? Like, what do you say to
21: the first cup for me?
23: I don't know. Maybe.
21: Here's a cotton tip.
23: Maybe like a visual. I don't know.
21: Oh, okay, visual. No
2: idea. Yeah, a little bit of an inspection first.
21: Hang on, before we go on this date, can you get it out?
5: CI.
23: No,
21: yeah,
5: I nice.
23: Identify things.
21: Because the question is, they want to know this about someone, I think the percentage is much higher.
5: Yeah.
21: Because if you go to someone that 52% of people, they don't really want to know that. It's not one that you kind of don't want to know. Because you'll find out very quickly.
22: Is it one you'd rather just not know about?
21: No.
2: No, it's no, definitely it one not. You want to know. Yes.
22: Okay.
2: And if there's anything that seems a bit off.
21: Yeah.
2: Yeah.
22: What's that wart
2: call an
22: doing
2: Uber.
22: There?
2: Call an Uber.
21: Why am I pissing razor blades?
22: Yeah. What all is right. doing?
21: Sarah.
22: Sarah,
21: says,
22: you cheeky little
21: no
22: devil.
21: STDs. Ooh, no. Incorrect, but we love it. Ooh,
22: sorry, 90, says.
21: 94% of people want to know it.
2: Oh, God, what are the other 6% doing?
21: Oh, they're spreading
22: they're
21: it.
22: They're playing Russian roulette.
2: Yeah, you're right. They're the ones with it and they don't
21: yep,
2: care.
21: That's right. Let's go to Tommy from Maryland's. Tommy, welcome to the show.
7: Thank you.
21: 48% of single people, mate, want to know this about someone before the first date. What do you think it is?
7: I said, are you still talking to your ex?
21: Ooh.
2: Oh, yes.
22: That's a fair point, you know.
2: That's a fair point.
22: Yeah, if you're dating someone and they're still talking to their ex, a little bit of red flag there, in my opinion.
2: Unless,
21: why are you talking to them?
22: Yeah, like they're an ex for a reason.
21: Yeah.
2: Unless there's kids together, that's very different.
22: Oh, that's course. Okay.
2: Because
22: yeah,
2: in fact, then you want them to get along.
22: Yeah,
2: well,
22: yeah.
2: So I see a red flag if they don't.
22: What's
2: if
22: that?
2: They...
22: It's got to be amicable. Is that right? Is
2: yeah,
22: that the right word?
2: Yeah, yeah. Actually, you very much do. Yes.
21: Compatible.
2: Yes.
22: I've seen a couple of people.
21: Combustible.
2: Combustible.
21: Nah, but you do. You're right, Kat. That clears it up. But again, if you're only young, and they're still talking to their ex every day, it's like, what's happening?
2: Yeah, what's happening here?
22: What is doing?
2: More to the point, I'd want to know why the relationship has ended.
22: Okay.
2: Like, if there's red flags there. Wouldn't it be good if you could have references from the last two exes?
21: Oh, no.
2: So before you went on every...
22: They all lie.
21: You never trust... Like, think about your life. You've broken up with someone.
2: Mm.
21: You got nothing nice to say about
22: no
21: them.
22: No way in the world.
2: And not always.
22: And you've got to add GST to it as well.
21: Yeah.
22: Come on.
21: Oh, mate, she carries on. That I got head the toilet case. All the time. Do not get her side of the story.
22: Yeah.
21: Good on you there,
22: sorry,
21: Tommy.
22: I just want to hang out with my mates all the time.
21: You're going to Port Kelly, mate.
2: You sure are.
7: Thank you.
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12: Ryan, Kat and Woodsy.
21: Now, mate, Woodsy is 47 hours into a three-day fast. Now, I tip my hat to you. Kat tips her hat to you.
22: Thanks,
21: well
22: guys.
21: Done.
22: Thanks.
21: You are about to hit the toughest stage.
22: Yep. Mm.
21: This middle part. You can't see the finish line.
22: So I'm 46 hours in now, brother.
21: Well, 46 and a bit, mate. Who's asking? Who's going to argue over that? You don't dig
22: it. I've got the timer on my phone.
21: You don't.
2: See, this is what I mean. We're getting a bit hangry here.
22: Yeah, we are getting hangry. Yeah.
21: You don't need to yell. Mm. Now, you're only allowed water and black coffee for the 3 days. No food.
22: So water with salt in it. Himalayan salt.
21: Oh, now you're putting salt in it. You're clutching, aren't you?
22: Oh, I'm clutching big time, brother.
21: He's grabbing branches on the way down, Kat.
2: Mm,
22: trying
2: sure
22: to lick it off the table, whatever I miss into the cup.
21: He's on record saying he will not break the fast no matter what. He's rock solid.
22: Will not break.
21: So we thought, why don't we have some fun and play Temptation? That's what we're going to do throughout the 3 days if you
22: get
21: there.
22: That's great. You guys thought, not me.
21: Yesterday we tempted him, didn't we?
2: We sure did. I thought you'd crack on the first one, to be honest. Soprano, our man, brought in here a Big Mac breakfast. So it literally had McMuffins, hash browns, hot cake, chips, a Big Mac, fries, some iced chocolate
21: milk,
2: thing that looked
21: syrup.
2: Delicious.
21: Oh, syrup.
2: The smell of it just literally engulfed the studio.
22: Yeah, but you know what the worst part was? You guys left it there for the whole show.
2: Well, that was the point.
22: Oh, my beautiful. God. That Big Mac, it just had my name on it. It wanted me to eat it.
21: Big W.
2: The second temptation.
21: The second temptation is the one that I thought would get him.
2: Yeah.
21: His favourite cake, the ice cream cake, Freddo, his favourite.
22: But all I wanted to do was dump the chips into the cake and then eat it.
21: Yeah.
22: Oh.
21: You don't have to describe what we knew what you wanted to do, mate. It was an ice cream cake, Freddo. It had a couple of big spoons in it. But we had it. We had it altered. We had a custom one with extra chocolate put through it.
22: You didn't tell me that.
21: I told you.
2: Oh, yeah, we did
21: so
2: tell
21: expensive.
2: You. Yeah, you weren't listening because you're hungry.
22: Yeah. Oh,
21: Cat and I were having a ball with that cake.
2: Yeah, weren't we?
22: Yeah, I seen that.
21: Bloody hell.
22: Mm. You know what the worst part about yesterday was actually when I left the show, I went home, throbbing headache, man. Like, massive headache.
2: It is bad, isn't it?
22: I tried to train. And then I just couldn't train.
21: I tried to train?
22: Yeah,
2: I tried to train with no food in your stomach for 24 hours.
22: Just to take my mind off it for an hour. Like, just try to pass the time by.
2: You pass out.
21: To train?
22: Mate,
21: I can't think. I can't think with all this no energy.
2: Yeah,
21: I'm going to go use energy. I better go do a number on myself with no energy.
22: Mate.
2: I'm going to sweat out every salt that I've just consumed in my water.
21: Yes, yeah.
22: I know. I had a headache.
21: It was probably, he's probably in there just like licking things that he found in the gym, like a pre-workout here.
22: Trust me.
21: Ooh, there's a little bit of human growth
22: no
21: hormone.
22: Pre-workout. Spewing. And then last night when we were doing our 7 show agenda setters, they give us Betty's burgers before it.
2: Oh.
22: And Luke Keery got the burger and tried to shove it in my face and the chips. Oh. They were just teasing me, mate.
21: Corey Parker would have loved that. That's Corey Parker behavior. Good on you, Corey.
22: Oh, mate.
2: We've got some temptations coming up.
21: Like, these ones today.
2: It doesn't have to be food related.
21: No, I'm on record to say the one coming up in about half an hour, He won't get through it.
22: Yeah, can I say, because I got a text from Bo yesterday, mate, so these Temptations tomorrow, like, they're the best.
21: It's and consumed like, my life.
22: What do you want me to reply back to that, mate? Like, oh, I want to know what these Temptations, I don't want to be in this room when these Temptations come on.
21: No, he snapped back usual Woods style.
22: I said, you are kidding yourself, mate. Can you help me get through it, not make a hindrance to
2: me?
22: Well,
2: no, because this isn't helping us, because we want you a big uplifted spirit, yeah, but which you normally
22: angry.
2: Are.
22: You're the big man angry.
21: No, we don't want you angry, but we need radio content.
2: We do.
21: We've resorted to props.
2: We have.
22: Props
21: so good.
2: Got one of hell of a Temptation coming up after 7.
21: We also need help, don't
2: help
21: we?
2: Help us out. 133353, because we've technically got two more mornings of this.
22: The listeners are on my
21: do
22: team.
21: Do you know, hey, don't yell. Do you know, Woodsy, and even if you don't, what do you think he likes, right? We need some more Temptations. What should we tempt Woodsy with? We can go anywhere with this, and you know what I mean. Mm. Anywhere, Sydney.
22: Still got tomorrow to get through as well.
21: We're still going. 133353, Sydney. How can we tempt Woodsy?
22: Are you on my team, guys, or are you on their team?
21: No, they're on our team.
2: They're on our team.
3: Oh, my God. Becky, what is older?
6: So, what is older? What is older? What is older?
2: Yeah, I reckon this is my favourite game that we play, I'll be honest.
21: Great
2: I give
21: game.
2: You two options.
22: I love any games.
2: Yeah, this one's fun.
21: Mind games is my favourite.
22: Oh, yeah, except for Temptation games.
2: Yeah, you're not going to like the Temptations
21: today. No, you're not.
2: Today.
21: This could be another storm out, Woods.
2: Oh, boy. Today, though, I have two options for you. You just need to tell me what is older out of these two.
21: Can I interject here? Sorry.
2: Yes.
21: I checked the score. We've been doing this for 18 months. Woodsy has won every single time.
22: I've lost once.
21: Except for one.
22: Once.
21: Mm. Out of 170 games.
2: Yep. I'm not surprised.
22: That's what I'm talking about, baby.
21: Oh, I want to get him now while he's foggy.
2: Okay. Yeah, this is your opportunity. If you don't get him today, you've got no chance.
21: Great.
2: All right. What is older? Velcro or the Barbie doll?
21: Jeez. Well, okay, I'll go Velcro. Because Barbie was wearing Velcro. Barbie has some Velcro things that she takes off.
22: Mate. You know what? Not often do I agree with you, but yes, you are right, brother.
21: Hang on. Well, if you're going Velcro.
22: No, I'm going with you on this one.
21: No, I don't like that.
2: But you think about the first Barbie doll. Did it have Velcro? Or was that a later costume addition?
22: There we go. There's a spinner being thrown in here.
21: El Spinare.
22: El Spinare.
21: What are you going to go, Woods? Because I still like Velcro.
22: I'm going to go the Barbie doll then. I reckon the Barbie doll, because the first Barbie doll wouldn't have had clothes. She would have just had like a sheet over the top.
21: Oh, Adam and Eve Barbie.
22: Yes.
2: Oh,
22: yes.
2: Like a tarp.
22: Yeah, like the
2: Barbie
22: old tarp.
2: And tarp in the box.
22: You know what I mean? You know what I mean? Like those ponchos.
21: Adam and Barbie.
22: Poncho don't need a Velcro.
21: Yeah, the old caveman Barbie.
22: Yeah.
2: Caveman Barbie.
22: I wonder what Ken was wearing.
21: Ken was hunting, mate.
2: Oh,
21: he was wearing nothing but
2: Homo
21: a spear.
2: Homo sapien Barbie. Yeah. Oh.
21: Ken was out there eating.
22: Barbie
21: hunting.
22: Was around with the dinosaurs, wasn't she?
21: Oh, come on.
2: Guess what, surprising. Bo?
21: Yes!
2: Finally you got it.
21: For Velcro, the good guys.
2: Velcro is older. Not by much.
22: Way to kick a man when he's down, Kat.
2: Velcro
22: way
2: was 1955. The Barbie debuted in 1959. So only 4 years apart.
21: Yeah, they had it on a leg rope. Big wave surfing, Tom Carroll. Old man went
2: actually, it says here, Velcro got the idea after picking burrs off his dog and then examining their tiny hooks under a microscope.
21: Mm. What?
2: Yeah.
21: Well, who invented it? Johnny Velcro. Who is it?
2: I actually don't know.
22: Chris Velcro.
2: Picking burrs off the dog and then got the idea from that. Okay. There you go.
21: Well, whatever it is, 1-0.
2: 1-0. 1-3-3-5.
21: Why, yes!
2: 1-3-3-5-3. This is Woods' chance. Next.
22: I'm over it.
2: You
22: I'm
2: versus lucky. Woods. Nah. He's very angry at the moment, so you have a very good chance.
22: But you don't need to point at me.
21: You don't need to stare at me.
2: You don't need to point and make
21: you're
2: it very
21: losing.
2: Clear.
21: Relax,
2: you're
21: guys,
2: losing.
21: Relax.
2: You're losing. 1-3-3-5-3. Prizes on offer.
21: Velcro boy.
2: You versus Woods.
21: Oh, because you're undefeated at this.
2: You're actually very good at this.
22: I
2: although
22: lost
2: this
22: morning,
2: is
22: but.
2: The time because you're very hungry.
21: Yeah, you're not yourself.
2: Yep. Scotty,
22: well, you're kicking
2: the
22: man
2: right
22: when he's
2: day.
22: Down.
2: Good morning,
21: we
2: Scotty.
21: Are.
8: Good morning, how are you?
2: Very good.
22: Scotty, not too hotty.
21: Hey Scotty, I'm arm in arm with you, mate. And I'm here for moral, physical, and mental support. So
22: sorry,
21: whenever
22: Scotty.
21: You need me, Scotty,
8: sounds
21: I am
8: good,
21: here.
8: Mate. Sounds good.
22: I apologize for anything I say, Scotty. I'm not a happy man at the moment.
2: No, he's not.
21: No, no one mate. Asked you to comment, mate.
22: Oh, sorry.
8: Hangry. Very hangry.
22: Oh, he is. Scotty.
2: All right. Scotty, you get the first you get to serve first here. What is older? The wheel or the last woolly mammoth?
21: Holy.
22: Can I ask a question on Scotty? What's a woolly mammoth? That's like a Ice Age, eh?
2: Yeah, it's like a big old elephant
8: big
2: with
8: tusks and stuff.
21: Mm. I'll tell you what, man.
22: The mate.
8: The last.
22: Is it just Scotty's head? Or was it mine?
2: So was the wheel...
8: Go the wheel.
21: Yeah, the wheel, man, the wheel, they were wheeling stuff around.
22: Well, how were they getting up the pyramids? They were wheeling with a pulley system.
21: Yeah, I know, but the mammoths were before the pyramids.
22: Well, Ice Age, yeah, mate, it's going to be the mammoths.
21: The Holy Cross.
22: Yeah.
2: The Holy Mammoth.
21: Father, Son, Holy Spirit. Amen, bro.
22: Yeah, baby.
21: Amen, we just got the wheel.
22: Sorry, I'm a little bit delirious at the moment, Scotty. No
21: food. You know what, though? What are you thinking, Scotty?
8: I reckon the wheel. Why not give it a crack, eh?
2: You
21: I'm
2: know what?
21: There,
2: I'm
21: going there.
2: Yeah, Scotty, you're off to a roaring start.
21: Yes, Scotty!
2: The wheel is
8: rock
2: older.
8: And roll.
21: The wheels on the bus go round and round.
8: Round and round.
2: 3500
22: hey, Scotty,
2: BCE.
22: Don't tell
2: Scotty to shut up.
8: Don't be like that, mate.
21: Don't be that guy.
22: They're bullying me here in studio, Scotty.
21: Don't be that guy. No one likes
22: Everyone's
21: that guy.
22: Everyone's pointing at me today.
21: Oh, can we get wheels on the bus, Beachy? Get that guy on the bed.
22: Do not do that, Beachy.
8: Remember, Beachy.
2: This is a good one. All right, Woodsy, calm
22: Scotty's
2: down.
22: Scotty's your hotties on fire.
2: Yeah, Woodsy, calm you down, calm down.
22: Pissing me off.
21: Woodsy, sit down. Sit down.
8: Good, I'm glad it is.
21: Yes, Scotty.
2: Good on you, Scotty. All right, here we go. What is older, the sailboat or domesticated cats?
21: What do you mean,
2: so,
21: domesticated?
2: So the first time someone actually took a cat into their own home. So I'm not talking about lions and tigers and all
22: sailboats.
2: The rest of it.
22: Sailboats for sure, mate.
21: Wait, hang on a second.
22: Captain Cook arrived here with no people.
8: Domesticated cats.
21: Yeah, because can you have a cat? Like, are you talking about
8: Pharaohs had them, didn't they?
21: Pharaohs had them. Are you? Yep. Are we talking like we can go Ice Age again? We can talk like a. Like
2: I'm talking
22: back then.
21: Like a lion, like a tiger, snow buddy. Lion, bringing him into the den. Like,
22: can you let Scotty talk?
2: No, that's not it. Scotty's domesticated.
22: It's not about
2: cats.
22: You, Bo. Scotty's trying to talk to you, mate.
21: There you go.
22: Go on, Scotty.
8: Saber-toothed tiger. It wasn't anything important, mate. Don't worry about it, Woodsy. You're just going to lose again. It's all good.
21: What are we going to go, Scott?
2: Well, he's already said cats.
8: Yep.
22: The sailboats for sure.
2: Scotty, you're on fire.
21: Cats
2: came first.
21: Another one for the good guys, Scotty.
2: And then, actually, sailors use the cats for rats.
21: Oh, I know.
2: Yeah, so then the sailors took on the cats. So
22: sailors use cats as rats.
2: No, yeah. No, you're not listening because you're hungry.
22: That's what you said. You said the sailors actually use cats for rats.
2: No, the sailors use the cats for rats.
21: Oh,
2: so
21: yeah.
2: they would you know, obviously eat the rats on board.
21: And the captain's
8: and
21: name was Pat.
8: And then they wouldn't get the bubonic plague.
21: Yeah.
2: Exactly.
21: And he wore a hat. I don't know what you're doing here.
22: You know your history, mate. Well done, brother.
2: All right, one more.
8: Too hottie.
21: Hey, Scotty, let's make it 3-0 the trilogy.
2: Okay, here we go. Tupperware or Slinky? What came first?
22: Ooh, I love the Slinky.
21: Oh, I love Tupperware parties.
8: Am I still having first crack?
2: Yeah, you're having first crack because it's fun.
8: Oh, here we go. Here
21: Slinkies
8: we go.
21: Have been around, man.
8: Yeah.
21: But Tupperware.
22: Scotty, we haven't got all day, champ. Hurry up.
8: Come on, mate. Tupperware.
21: Oh, Tupperware.
22: Slinky for sure, though. I will not go with Scotty. I'm going Slinky.
2: Oh, you know what? I like this because, Scotty, you've already won. But, Woodsy, on this occasion...
22: You know what, Scotty? Slinky.
2: It'll
22: cheer that,
2: it.
22: Brother.
2: Oh, you've already lost. What are you talking about?
22: You're only as good as your last answer.
2: Yeah, but he's only as good as a win. And he's
22: got it.
2: And he won.
22: Cop that, Scotty, not too hoddy.
8: No,
22: well done, Scotty. You're too good.
21: Oh, no, he switched on himself. Woodsy switched on himself.
22: The whole time.
21: Hey,
22: that's going to get you far.
21: Good on you, mate. We're going to send you some Tupperware.
5: 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Follow at Triple M Instagram.
21: Yeah. Time is now to tempt our man Woodsy, who is currently 46 point something hours into a 3-day fast.
22: Let me check. 46 hours and 35 minutes and 35 seconds.
21: That's what I said, mate.
2: Very on edge.
21: Very, very paranoid. Nearly 2 days down into a 3-day fast. This is where it gets serious, Sydney. He's only allowed water and black coffee for 3 days. No food. I repeat, no food.
22: No food at
21: all. He reckons he won't break the fast. He's rock solid, in quotes.
2: We want him to because he's a little moody.
21: He's very angry.
22: Well, I thought I'd tell you about my fast and thought I'd get support from my teammates.
2: Well, not when it affects us.
21: Yeah, the only thing that's fast is your mood going down.
22: Yeah, but that's you affecting me by these stupid temptations.
21: We miss the old Woods.
2: Yeah, we do.
21: And we're going to have him back very shortly.
22: No,
21: we are tempting him every hour on the hour. Yesterday we tempted him with a Big Macca's breakfast. I'm talking sausage McMuffin, bacon McMuffin, hotcakes, extra sauce, chocolate milkshake. Big Mac, extra chips, extra sauce. He didn't flinch.
2: Not even slightly.
21: Then we leveled it up at his favourite cake, and Freddo ice cream cake with custom chocolate. Cost us $1,100. Yep. And Kat and I ate it like the plane was going down.
2: Yeah, we sure did.
22: Sorry for wasting our budget.
21: Kat and I were motorboating the Freddo cake.
2: We sure were.
21: But now it is time for his next temptation. in front of our mate Aaron.
22: You know, before a game when you get nervous. Oh, I'm nervous now.
21: No, you go.
22: You want to open it?
21: No. I'm actually leading into it.
22: But okay,
21: you
22: sorry.
21: Are all jittery and yelling.
22: Sorry, mate. Sorry.
21: In front of our man Aaron Woods.
22: Did you organise this?
21: Right now. Of course.
22: Yeah.
21: Is a plate. Well, Kat and I did. Is a plate with a cover on it. Woodsy, take the cover off to reveal your next temptation.
22: Is it food? Because I don't feel like it's food.
21: Take the cover off,
2: just take
21: mate.
2: The cover off.
22: Okay. What is it? No, why would you do that?
21: What is it?
22: It's my favourite chocolate of all time.
21: Describe it to Sydney.
22: So for people listening, it's a crunch. So crunch, oh, you know I'm normally a Cadbury guy,
2: and
22: right?
2: And it's a big block.
22: It's a big block. It's the family size one, and it's my favourite one. It's actually from Nestle, which I'm not normally a fan of, but this is
21: don't
22: the
21: one. Get political on you.
22: No, I'm a Cadbury guy. I'm a Cadbury guy.
21: He doesn't like their wasting.
2: He's already angry about our chocolate.
21: He doesn't like our Nestle do business, but I'll still eat it.
22: This is like my kryptonite,
21: he's
22: guys.
21: It.
22: This is my kryptonite.
21: Okay.
22: What do you mean? Well, I'm not allowed to open it.
21: Well, you can open it if you want, mate. You do whatever you want.
22: Sorry, mate.
21: I wouldn't, because that is...
22: Come on, Eddie, what do you got here?
21: Well, that is only a fraction of the temptation.
22: Okay.
21: Because this is where it gets real, mate. You have a decision to make, and we're going to have someone is joining us live now.

0: Woodsy, it's your favorite WWE superstar here, the Aussie icon, Grayson Waller. Just been told about your crazy no food for 3 days challenge. And for a guy who looks like you, this is insane. And let's be real, no one thinks you're actually going to be able to do it. You played for the West Tigers most of your career. Like, come on, you're not tough enough. You're not going to get through that. So I'm going to give you an alternative option. Scrap it in, give up now, and in return, I'll get you front row tickets to the next WWE PLE live in Australia. You can bring Buster along, and to make it even sweeter, I'll let you come backstage and you can meet all the superstars. You know how much you loved that last time. You were in tears running around backstage. Oh, I can't believe it. It was a little sad, but that's okay. I'll even make sure I get Seth Rollins to come over and say hello to you and Buster. I know how much he loves Seth, and I know you want to see that, right? So just give up. Come on, man.
1: Big thank you to Grayson Waller, good friend of the show. Now, the rules are very simple. If you take a bite of that crunch bar,
2: that is bullshit, mate.
1: That's not
2: you can't do that to
1: me. Think of Buster. His favorite wrestler, ringside, gets to meet them all.
3: Oh, just for your silly little fast.
2: Mate.
1: Think about your kids.
2: You know how much I love wrestling.
1: Yes, we do.
3: We do.
2: It's almost up there as how much I love my kids.
3: All you have to do is take a bite of that chocolate and that wrestling experience is all yours.
1: Ringside, meet and greet, all of them. Buster. He's mate, just a little kid.
2: For the next live
3: oh my God,
2: event.
3: Okay, hang on.
2: So we actually get to go to it.
1: 100%.
2: Front row seats.
3: Open the chocolate.
2: And I get to hang out with my man, Seth Rollins and Buster.
1: Yes. Mm.
3: Oh, he's bringing it to his mouth. Oh, he's breaking it off.
2: Mate.
1: Oh, he's gone for
3: it. Oh, come on.
2: How can I say no to Buster? Like,
3: mate, you can't. It's your favourite child.
1: Seriously. Or you could be selfish.
3: Front row.
2: Oh, mate.
1: Front row.
3: Ringside
1: mate.
3: Or whatever they call it. Oh, you brought it up to the crunch bar. Yeah. Come on.
2: So, you're not taking a piss. Like, I literally get the front row.
3: This is real.
1: On my life, it's real.
2: It's real.
1: Front row. Get to meet and greet. Seth Rollins or whoever that is. You get
2: that. That is. Are you kidding me?
1: Seth Rogen.
2: I want to punch you in the head.
1: Is it Seth Rogen?
3: I can't remember the name of it already.
2: Why, but like,
1: he's your favourite son. It's
3: Come
1: his
3: on.
1: Favourite wrestler.
2: It he's my just fa- it's my favourite chocolate too.
1: It's your favourite chocolate.
2: Mate.
1: Sydney, we have an issue.
2: Oh, mate.
1: He's smelling it. He's smiling.
3: What is your decision?
2: You know what?
1: It's all right.
2: I think we're going to, No, we're not going. I'm not going to break it. You won't break me.
1: Oh, my God.
2: I set up a challenge for myself. You will not crack the big man.
3: Wow, we are going to level up at 8 o'clock then.
1: Hang on, we are.
2: My willpower.
1: He is it's your son.
2: Buster, you can go to the wrestling with your mum. I am going to sit at
1: no,
2: home.
1: No, there's no tickets
3: there's
1: for
3: no
1: anyone.
3: Tickets anyway.
1: No, those tickets are gone.
2: Really?
1: Yeah. You're not getting the tickets.
2: You're kidding me?
1: No. No, the tickets are not yours unless you eat it.
2: Oh, mate.
1: The tickets will go to Maroon. Yeah, and he'll take his cars.
2: This is bullshit.
1: Rebecca Stormout! That's what I'm talking about!
3: We're going to have to level this up at 8 o'clock.
4: The Cheap Seats, with your hosts, Melanie Bracewell and Tim McDonald.
1: Yeah, welcome to the show. We love these guys, Mel Bracewell and Tim McDonald from The Cheap Seats.
2: Oh, yeah.
3: Yeah.
5: Morning, guys. Thanks for having us.
3: Morning.
6: Yeah.
1: Firstly, how are you feeling the day after? Because the Logies was on. I didn't get to see you guys. But did you do a number on yourself? Did you have a late night?
5: Well, it is still going, Bo. I think we're halfway through the Hall of Fame. We've just ducked out. You didn't see us? You didn't come all the way down to table 87 near the kitchens with us?
1: I was in 187, right?
5: You were 187? So, yeah. No, we're actually very lucky. We were on the gold table. We were next to the great Sam Pang.
6: And a python. So that was good.
5: Yeah.
1: Let's talk about that.
2: Can we ask that? Like, yeah. I'm petrified of snakes, Mel.
1: Oh, yeah, right.
2: How did you do it? Did you know it was going to be coming?
6: People have been asking us, like, obviously they must have let you know in advance. No. Absolutely not.
1: Channel 7 didn't let you know what they were going to do.
6: No, I think they were just like, oh, these guys are comedians. They'll probably handle it. And then they just plopped a snake in front. I'm from New Zealand. And so I'm like, that's probably fine. Like, I wasn't grown up to be like, watch out for snakes. It was like, watch out for a flightless bird. You know?
5: Literally 30 seconds before, they're handing out the desserts. And I've got a nut allergy. And they go, you can't have that one. But don't worry, we'll bring around something different to the table. So I'm waiting for a nut-free pastry. And all of a sudden, there's a brown python on the table.
2: Caught that.
5: And then at the end of the segment, Erwin just comes up to us and taps us on the shoulder and goes, by the way, someone grabbed that snake here. And we're like, oh, well, I don't know. I assume so.
2: Are you kidding me?
5: Might have been one of the Real Housewives just got a new handbag, I think.
1: Well, I saw Hughesy downstairs arguing with that snake.
5: it was slithering to the left.
1: Yeah. You didn't pay your capital gains.
3: How was the night in general? Did you have a good night and was it a big night? Were

0: You also like Sam and Chris Brown walking to a cab at 4.
1: Oh, we loved that paparazzi image. Yeah. And we're very excited because Sam Hang is actually coming on our show. And ooh, so we get to say, explain yourself.
2: And he's coming from a long lunch too, so he's going to be very dusty. He's been celebrating.
1: Yeah.
0: So what have you got in store for us on your show for the Cheap Seats, which has been filmed, obviously, in Sydney?
3: Yes.
0: Yes. This one.
2: We're so excited to be confirmed because we're at the Logies when we're normally doing work. We've had no time to watch any news.
3: That's when you do your best.
1: We assume everything's going well.
4: There's a bit happening.
2: There's a little bit happening. We're probably going to steer clear of the stuff that's happening.
3: Let's just stay away from sports for a day.
1: Yeah.
2: Might be.
1: I'd love to see Roy and HG's take on it.
2: Probably not going to get to that. We'll get to Australian, the summer of cricket, which began in winter. We'll chat about that. Great win against the old... that's right. We lost to Bangladesh. That's right. We'll wrap up Logies. We'll chat about the melons. Saga, you across the melon saga?
0: Yeah, the PM podcast.
3: We're huge melons.
2: We can't say huge melons, guys.
3: I'm more of an Oscar.
1: She just went straight for melon. Yeah. Ass. We could have been a little more playful.
3: I didn't want to confuse our listeners.
0: Speaking of the shallow end of the pool, we've got a new game to play with you.
3: Really? It's not that shallow end.
0: It is. Compared to their very witty.
1: Yeah.
5: Bo Ryan, Kat and Woodsy.
6: Triple M's Lou and Judge.
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8: Why do potatoes make good detectives?
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8: Ooh. Because they keep their eyes peeled.
1: Oh,
3: very good.
7: 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Why do potatoes make good detectives? Because they roast people in an interrogation.
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17: Please welcome Melanie Bracewell and Tim McDonald.
2: Great to be here.
17: You can tell we've played this game before. We don't want to use this game on anyone, right? And we got to hand select who we're going to play with. You guys are the top of the tree when we're talking about our guests.
2: We feel very special. We feel very honoured to be the first to be playing this game. What is this game?
17: Well, I'm glad you asked. Things that you can say in the bedroom and the dinner table.
1: Ooh. Excuse fingers.
2: Oh, Mel.
18: Mel. Wow.
2: Mel.
18: Straight there, Mel.
17: Where we want to be.
18: That's what we love, Mel. You're one of us.
2: Let's have entree first.
17: Where we want to be.
18: Yes.
17: You're up, Tim.
2: I probably shouldn't, but go on. Well, anything after excuse fingers is...
1: That's top of the tree.
2: Back to you, Mel.
17: We can help you out. Okay, we can help you out.
1: Looks a little dry, but we'll still give it a go.
2: Cat.
1: Oh, no, well, what? Cat. We're at the shallow end already.
17: Do you want me to blow on it?
2: Oh, mate.
17: What?
1: Jeez.
18: Mate.
17: What?
18: I was going to say, you need to open it wider.
1: Woodsy.
2: That's not even at the dinner table.
17: No,
1: that's
17: just
1: that's a
17: single
1: entendre.
17: Oh, sorry, guys. We've got dinner table as well.
1: Sorry, write that one down too. Hello, would you like to have sex with me? Okay, sorry. Is this the game?
17: That sounded like a yes.
1: All right. Next time I might just get Guzman and Gomez.
17: You would say that.
2: What I like about that, product integration as well, Kat. That's getting a sponsor plug in as well.
17: Are they sponsored yet?
1: We're working on it.
2: They will be.
17: Soon. We've been working on them. I like this one. Get off your phone.
2: I thought you were just talking to me because I am literally on the phone.
17: Oh, no, I was talking to you.
2: Ordering an Uber.
17: There was a bit of tone in that.
2: The other title for this game could be Let's Cancel Some Comedians.
17: Yeah. Interesting you brought that up. Let's cancel the comedians.
1: Yeah, we need the intro for that.
2: What?
1: Thank you very much. That has been a wonderful start for a game that, well, we've just started today.
17: We literally threw shit at the wall.
1: Oh.
2: Are we still talking about what can we say in the kitchen?
17: Yeah. Hey, you guys
2: You've
17: are superstars. Hey, you guys are superstars. Thank you for joining us.
2: Guys,
17: we see you this time
2: us.
17: Every year. Keep doing your thing. And the cheap seats was robbed, man.
1: It was robbed.
2: Look, we're not going to say that Russian interference helped Sam Pang, but...
17: Oh, yes. Say it.
2: We're not saying it as well, by the way. Comrade Pang, unbelievable. Oh, guys, thanks for having us.
18: You'll have fun with him tonight, don't worry about
1: that. Looking forward to seeing him on with you tonight. You can watch and stream The Cheap Seats at 9 p.m. tonight on Channel 10.
0: Yeah.
17: So yesterday afternoon, I received my professional photos back from the Logies. Took all the photos on Sunday. Took all the pre-photos at Channel 10. We had a nice little setup, professional photographer in front of the 10 at Paramount, signage, all good, until I get them back. Tens and tens of 20s photos, plenty of them, and I look down, and in every single photo, like I'm talking every single one, my fly is undone.
18: Yes!
17: Zipper down.
18: Oh, I love that. So I thought you did it on purpose.
17: No.
0: It's probably not something you do on the red carpet, I wouldn't think, because those photos live on.
18: Mate, it brings attention to yourself. Yeah. It's great.
17: I played it like a joke, guys, and I winked at everyone, went, Triple M at its finest.
0: Yeah. Oh, well, we were talking during the ad break, so I made you feel a little bit better, because I had a shocker today as well. When you're a single person, you quite often can just get changed out of your own dryer.
18: Yeah.
0: So if you've done a load of wash, there's no one, you know who needs to use a dryer. There's no one coming behind you. That's so right.
17: Denim jeans.
0: There's my undies. There's my gym shorts. And so I will dress myself out of the dryer for about 4 days.
17: Good on you.
18: And that's a start.
0: I went to the gym this week and just whacked on my pair of shorts, went straight to the gym. I'm at the gym and then there was a little bit of commotion halfway through the gym class. So there's, you know, 30 people in a class.
17: There she is, like, Kat Lynch.
18: Yeah, gotcha, yep.
17: There she is, Kat Lynch.
18: Definitely not body balance.
0: Definitely not body balance.
18: Yeah, like a bit of fitness stuff.
0: Like a HIIT class.
18: Oh, HIIT class.
0: So it's, you know, ferocious.
17: Yeah. High energy.
0: Suddenly, high energy, music. But even over the music, I could hear a few people going, huh? Just the muttering.
18: Oh,
0: and
18: yeah.
0: I turn around, there's a group of people all bent over, like in a circle, like they're doing a seance. And there was just a G-string on the floor.
18: Ooh, what colour?
0: And I immediately looked at it and went, that's my G-string.
18: Oh,
0: there is no, I know exactly, it's a lacy G-string. Because of the static in the dryer, the G-string sticks to everything. So if you've got like cotton shorts or something.
18: I know all about
0: it
18: that.
0: It sticks to it.
18: Yeah.
0: And so I've just whacked on my shorts straight from the dryer, have walked to the gym. We're in the middle of the class. At some stage, the G-string has become unstatic in my shorts. And has dropped on the floor.
18: Question.
17: What?
18: Did you own it and say it was yours?
0: No, absolutely not. I
18: you
0: didn't.
18: Softy.
0: But you know what I did? You know how they have like the wipes?
18: Yeah.
0: The gym wipes? I've gone, guys, like, let's not be immature.
18: Oh, misresponsible.
0: And I've gotten one of the wipes and I've picked it up like it's someone else's, you know, dirty G-string. And I've put it in the bin with all the other wipes. And I was like, come on, guys. Like, honestly.
18: Come
0: it's
18: on,
0: just
18: we're better than
0: we're
18: that.
0: We're better than this. We're more mature than this. Everyone get back to your kettlebells.
17: Oh, I thought it was going to be like on the scene. From Zoolander when Ben Stiller pulls out his undies, you know, or Will Ferrell, you know, when
0: you present it as if, no, I can't do that.
17: Have you still got 133536?
18: Great.
17: Who wants Kat's G string?
0: No,
17: sorry,
0: it's in the gym bin.
17: Sorry, it's in the gym bin. Have you had a wardrobe malfunction this, Sydney? You could be walking around with your fly undone, you could have your G string on your HIIT shorts, and then they
18: fall
17: off.
18: Something could be popping out,
17: Something could be popping in. You could be doing a news coverage, right? And you could have your dress on back to front. Don't know.
18: That hasn't been done before, has it?
17: Sarah Harris did it once. Before she, you know.
18: Yeah.
17: 133353, wardrobe malfunctions. Let's go to Sharon from Coogee. Shaz, welcome to the show.
16: Thank you very much, guys. Morning.
17: Good morning. Let's talk about your wardrobe malfunction.
16: Okay, I was 18 and I was at Warwick Farm Racecourse leading in a horse and I was hosing it down and it kicked me in the groin.
0: Oh.
16: I had no coloured jeans on and the hoof print stayed with me for the whole day. It was quite embarrassing because everyone seen it and everyone was commenting and giggling and, yeah, it was pretty bad.
0: So it was just like a muddy hoof print, like right in the crotch of your jeans.
18: Right on the pelvis area.
16: Couldn't have been black jeans or anything like that. It was mauve coloured jeans.
18: Oh, my God, Shaz. good conversation starter, Shaz.
0: Yeah, and you know what, Shaz? You're always going to be known as that.
16: Yes, that's right.
0: Oh, good on you.
18: Thanks, Shaz.
0: Who have we got here? Hello, Triple M.
19: Hello, Katarina. It is me, Louis.
18: Yes!
19: Come stai?
0: Oh, Louis! Look, I thought the last time
18: Cat's
0: we would
18: blushing,
0: speak
18: she's
0: was
18: gone red,
0: when
18: yes.
0: we were in Turkey. What are you calling for, Louis?
19: Cat, why are you teasing me? I want your G-string. I want to add it to my collection.
18: Oh, add to the collection?
0: Collection?
19: Yes,
0: what?
19: Because you, not. I don't have a G-string yet. You left the summer clothes in my villa when we were in Turkey. You left 3 denim jackets and 2 spare denim jackets at my house. So, and a photo of someone called the Mika Malloy with a love heart around it.
18: Oh, wow.
19: But I need the G-string, Cat. And why you not call? Baby, why you not call me? Because you're the only person I've ever seen in my life. I swear to God, Kuzi Kuzi that wears a denim G-string.
0: Kuzi. Would be very uncomfortable. You're going to have to fish it out of the gym bin, I'm sorry, Louis, if you want to get your hands on it.
19: You send me the location, I'll be there, Kat.
0: Oh, bye, Louis. We set the challenge to our audio guy, Beachy, who's in there cooking all the time.
17: The
0: we
17: chef.
0: Said, we need a Tuesday song.
18: What's he cooking as well, I don't know.
17: Do you know he's Michelin star?
0: Is he? He would be.
17: He has two Michelin stars.
0: Oh, did he get the second one?
17: He got the second one.
0: Wow.
17: Then he got the job here.
0: Okay.
17: Let him cook.
18: Let's just
17: let him
18: cook. I won't be eating what he's cooking.
0: Oh.
17: Sydney will.
0: Exactly. We set him the challenge. We said, we need a Tuesday song. It's the only day of the week we don't have a vibey.
18: And Tuesday is the hardest day of the week because you get through Monday, the Monday itis, then you go Tuesday. Oh, what do we got? So we need an upbeat. We need something.
17: Yeah, Tuesday's
18: pump us up.
17: Tuesday's a nothing day. Let's make it a something day.
0: Yeah. All right. This is what he's cooked up for us.
20: Oh. Here's Tuesday.
0: I love it.
18: Wow.
17: Works for me.
18: Yeah, the beach.
0: That's up and about.
17: Just got yourself a third Michelin star, Kim.
0: Yeah, baby. Am I the only one old enough to know he is Johnny?
17: We're the same age, basically.
0: Okay, me and Nikki.
17: What the hell?
18: Nikki and I.
17: How old are you?
0: I'm 45. How old are you?
17: 41.
0: Yeah. Do you know he's Johnny then?
17: Of course I do.
0: Okay, good. I was just making sure.
17: I know Johnny.
0: You know, you actually know Johnny.
17: I'm mates with Johnny.
0: Oh, jeez. There we go. I love it, Beachy. Well done.
18: Well done, Beach.
0: Take
18: well
0: the
18: done,
0: rest Beach. Of the afternoon off.
17: Give yourself a year off, mate.
21: Watch all the best bits of Bo Ryan, Cat and Woodsy on Instagram. Follow at Triple M Instagram.
17: Yeah, Woodsy is nearly 48 hours into a three-day fast. Two-thirds of the way, this is where it gets deadly serious. We have been tempting him every hour on the hour for the last 2 days. We started off with Big Macs, all you can eat, just served it. Pretty much everything on the menu at Macca's, he declined. Mm. We leveled it up. His favourite ice cream cake, Alfredo, he declined. So today we thought, well, we've got to hit him where it hurts. He had the option, Grayson Waller, WWE superstar, threw out ringside tickets, meet and greet, to a WWE event. I think it was in Miami.
18: Australia.
17: I can't remember. It was in Miami. Meet Seth Rollins, Steve Austin, whoever else is wrestling.
18: That's
17: and Buster will get to meet all of them individually, a goal he's had since a baby. And Woodsy.
0: A goal he's had since a baby.
17: And Woodsy.
18: Sarah actually texts me.
17: What'd she say?
18: She goes, he's not happy.
17: He's not happy.
0: I bet
18: he's
0: not.
18: She goes, I'll pick him up from school today, not you.
17: Oh, Buster.
18: He doesn't want you to come to school.
17: All right. Speaking of picking up people from school.
18: I've let down my main man.
17: It is time for your next temptation. Now, in front of you, Woods, if you lift the lid again on your little silver platter you have, your silver platter with a little bit of food there, mate.
0: Lift it up.
17: Open it up. Oh, what is it?
18: It's chocolates.
17: Yes. What chocolate is it?
18: It's the Crunch. It's the Nestle Crunch, my favourite chocolate.
17: I know, we've divided it into invitingly bite-sized little deserving
18: what are you,
17: for you
18: what are you doing
17: pieces.
18: For? Because like,
17: that looks good.
18: Yeah, it does look good.
17: In the Crunch packaging, it's too hard to get to. That is very accessible.
18: And I like the little singles as well. I can just suck on it and
0: get the honeycombs.
17: So all you have to do is take a bite of that very inviting Crunch bar, and you haven't eaten for 2 days, you want to do it. And if you do that, you'll be able to speak to our next guest, who is on the line live with us now.
18: Okay.
17: Person that you have not spoken to for quite some time.
18: Okay.
17: And on the line right now, you have to take a bite first before you get to speak to him, we have your dad.
18: Are you kidding me?
17: I swear to God, mate.
18: My real dad.
17: Yes.
18: The sperm donor.
17: He wasn't that easy to find, mate.
18: He wasn't?
17: No.
18: Okay.
17: No, it took us a couple of weeks.
18: Jeez, this is a hard one to think about here.
17: He's got a big place out in Potts Point, bro. Do that.
18: Really? You can shove your chocolate up your ass.
0: Oh!
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13: $100 to spend at Red Rooster is on the line today.
15: Jack.
16: What?
15: Burp off mic.
16: Would you prefer I burped on mic? I've had kombucha and a bunch of honey cashews.
15: How do honey cashews give you burp?
16: I don't know. Just did.
15: Burp guts.
16: Good, but.
15: You need a quick ease.
16: I do need a quick ease or a Gaviscon.
13: Or Axiom. Or some Red Rooster.
15: You like quickies?
16: Awesome Red Rooster. Alicia, how are you?
17: I'm good. How are you?
16: Just ask Alicia if she liked a quickies.
15: Yeah, I did. Like quickies, not like a quickie.
17: Butter menthols, I prefer.
15: There you go.
16: Thanks.
13: Saved it.
16: Quickies, butter menthols.
15: How's your general knowledge?
17: I'm not really sure.
15: Okay, I like it.
16: Well, going Alicia,
17: we'll find out.
15: With a good attitude.
16: Alicia, I believe you'll be completely un-Alicia'd during this. Okay. Now, I'm going to read the questions. First, who answer gets the point. No need to buzz with your name, okay?
17: Righty. Okay.
16: Alicia, are you ready?
17: Let's do it.
16: Lou England. Are you ready?
15: I am, Jack.
16: Well, in that case, my sweet, sweet angels, ladies and gentlemen of the jury, You vs. Lou begins in 3, 2. Now! High School Musical 2 was released 19 years ago today. Which two actors star in the movie?
15: Zac Efron and Vanessa Hudgens.
16: Correct, Lou. Aperols are a cocktail originating from which country?
15: Italy.
16: Correct. Who played Wolverine in the X-Men franchise?
17: Hugh Jackman.
16: Yeah, giving it to Alicia there. Jumping in, it's pathetic. Where is Origin Game 2 set to take place next year?
17: Queensland, Melbourne,
15: Sydney. New Zealand.
17: I don't know.
16: It's Auckland.
13: Yeah.
15: Oh, yeah, New Zealand.
16: It's my game. It's Auckland, but good guess.
15: Oh,
16: you don't
15: my
16: get
15: God,
16: it.
15: That is New
16: Which
15: Zealand.
16: Which game features Pikachu?
15: Pokemon.
16: Correct, Lou.
17: Oh, yeah.
16: What is Australia's national floral emblem?
15: Orchid, lavender,
17: wattle,
15: pocket, yes, poppy.
16: Yes, Alicia. What is the capital of Switzerland?
17: Oh, no.
16: Wow, that's hot.
17: I don't know.
16: Ah, Bern.
15: Berlin.
16: Burn. Germany.
15: Germany.
16: It was Burn. Before going solo, Michael Jackson was in which band?
15: Jackson Park.
16: Correct.
15: Jackson
16: Park. Yeah, give it to Alicia.
15: Oh.
16: Princess Eugenie has announced the name of her baby. What is it?
15: Lavender, Delilah, oh, Belle, Petal.
16: This is the easiest one we've ever had.
15: Margaret.
16: This is the easiest
15: Mary.
16: One.
15: Diana. Oh.
16: No, you idiots. It's obviously Adelaide Elizabeth Anina Brookshank.
13: Obviously.
17: Of course.
15: Hell,
16: you know what?
15: Oh.
16: Come on, get a point. Who sang I Want to Dance with Somebody?
15: Whitney Houston.
16: Correct,
17: Whitney
16: Lou.
17: Houston.
16: Yeah, Lou got it, unfortunately.
13: Oh.
15: You were very cruel there to me, Jack.
16: No, you were. You got to listen to the delay.
15: New Zealand.
16: It was Auckland. Is it being played in New Zealand or Auckland? You know?
15: No, I don't know.
16: So it's like, where's game 3 of Origin being played? Australia. You see what I mean?
13: Yeah.
15: No.
13: When you put it that way.
16: I think you've just
15: realized. I don't.
13: Who won?
16: Lou won.
15: Oh. But Alicia, Alicia. Take the... Hey, you don't
16: but
15: get
16: Alicia,
15: to decide.
16: But Alicia, you take the Red you Rooster,
15: don't. I don't get to decide who
16: you
15: wins.
16: You get to take
15: you
16: the Red Rooster.
15: You don't get to decide who gets a prize.
16: I've
15: take
16: decided
15: it,
16: you can have it, Alicia. Well God done. Congratulations.
13: Okay, either way, thank Alicia, we'll forget about these two. You win the prize.
16: It's... Yeah. I've decided, Alicia, you get it.
13: That's very generous of you, Jarch.
2: Thanks.
13: Lou and Jarch
15: are
13: triple.
11: It's your early drive home with Triple M's Lou and Jarch.
15: It's the first day of school in Scotland. For many kids.
16: Sorry?
15: The first day back at school.
16: Sorry?
15: In Scotland.
16: Is there a medic in... Is she okay? Are you having a stroke? Is there a medic? Can we get a medic in the studio?
15: In Scotland, they have...
16: Yeah, no, I like it. Keep it going, kid.
15: I'm not going to read the whole thing. Like
16: just try the first.
15: Today is the first day of school, yeah, for many schools in Scotland. They do different skills over there with their summer holidays, etc. There's a primary school in a town called Inverclyde, which has been nicknamed Twinverclyde.
16: Now, why is that, Scott?
15: Because they had 9 sets of twins. They're starting primary school today, so that's 18 kids in total.
16: Yeah.
15: 18 kids in total.
16: No,
15: 9 sets of twins. All at the same school.
16: At the same school.
15: Ardwogan Primary School.
16: Ardwogan Primary School.
15: Since 2013, they've had 176 sets have started primary school across the area. No, that's better.
16: The biggest intake came in 2015 when a record 19 sets of twins started school in the same year.
15: That was similar.
13: Okay, so just like summarise that for us if you could.
15: So.
13: Yeah.
15: Obviously, they start...
16: gibberish. Yeah. 3 minutes of gibberish.
15: They start school, summer, you know, different in Scotland.
16: Yeah.
15: So they're just starting back at school. And there's a primary school in a town called Inverclyde.
16: Inverclyde.
15: Which has been nicknamed Twinverclyde because they've had 9 sets of twins starting primary school today. So 18 kids a total. That is pretty wild.
16: That's the weirdest thing I've ever heard.
15: I know. They breed them.
16: That?
15: They breed them.
16: They're breeding twins. What is it? Something in the water. What creates a twin like?
15: Isn't it hereditary? Skips a generation or something?
13: But how could they just so consistently in this town
16: but
13: be...
16: why is it all twins in the town? Town, twin town.
15: They're
16: you
15: all,
16: know what I mean?
15: I don't know. They're all like, getting with each other.
16: You think they're inbred?
15: No, I've
13: you just called it...
15: No, I've completely
16: inbred
15: made
16: Verclyde.
15: That up. No, I've made that up. 176 sets since 2013. Now, that is a lot of twins.
16: Jesus.
15: It's twiniferic.
16: Sorry?
15: I was meant to say twinific, like terrific.
16: Twinific.
15: Do you reckon, stutter.
13: Do you reckon whenever
15: God!
13: They...
16: Hey, just know that you stuttering wasn't the worst part about that, Jack.
15: Oh.
13: Do you reckon whenever, like, in the town there's a birth and it's just one kid, the doctor only gets half pay?
16: Yeah.
15: Twins.
16: I reckon
15: the midwife.
13: Just standard now as
16: kids
13: the twins.
16: That aren't twins, the twins are bullied. Solo, solo.
13: Yeah, solo.
16: Pointing at me. Oh, solo kid, what a nerd. No twin.
15: I would quite like to be a twin with a boy and a girl. Well, I'd like to have a boy-girl twin.
16: You would like to have that as a child?
15: Yeah, I think it would be...
16: Knock it out of the park. My mate, Jacko, just had twins.
15: Yeah.
16: And, mate, it's hard yakking for the first bit.
15: But
16: imagine. Then you do get great benefit. Obviously, they've got, like, a partner, you know. That like it would
15: little
16: be
15: buddies.
16: It would be good, and twins have that weird thing where they are weirdly
15: telepathy.
13: Wow, you two might be twins.
15: We could be
13: that's
15: twins.
13: Kind of
15: because we sort of finish each other's
16: sandwiches.
15: No.
13: Oh, okay, maybe
16: but,
13: not.
16: You know, we do finish each other's sandwiches.
13: Oh.
16: But what else we can do is finish each other's drinks. Oh.
15: And then sometimes we like to do things like this.
13: Oh, so you guys are twins after all.
16: Wow.
15: I do want some twins, though. I'm not pregnant. I want some twins to call the show.
16: Right.
15: Yeah. So I want 1-3-5-3. Are you twins or strangers? So we're going to get people online. We're going to guess if they're twins or strangers.
16: Yes, obviously. Just call us.
13: Yeah. Just call us, whoever you are.
16: Whoever you are, call us.
15: Especially if you're not.
13: Especially if you're a twin.
16: Especially if you're a twin. Even if you're not, we're going to guess. We're going to, our power of twin deduction,
15: it's going to work right now.
16: Never.
11: The Early Drive Home with Lou and Judge.
13: Twin or not, that's the game.
16: Yeah, it really is.
15: So we're deciding if you're twins or strangers.
16: Well, it's all based off the fact that in a Scottish town of Inverclyde, they call it Twinverclyde because this year alone in kindy, 9 sets of twins started at the same school.
15: Primary school.
16: Yep. So young twins just start, like, that's
15: 18
16: insane.
15: Kids in total. Eight, 18 kids in total.
16: 18 kids. It's crazy. So Lou and I, look, we're close. We don't know whether we're twin close. We'd love to know whether we could pick a twin.
13: Mm.
16: So we've got a couple of teams on the line, don't we?
15: Yeah, we've got we've got two teams. We're starting off with Grant.
16: Grant and Craig.
15: And Craig.
16: Gentlemen, how are you?
2: Yeah, good, thanks, Craig. Good. Thanks, Judge.
16: Yeah, good, good.
15: Similarish voice.
16: So, who?
15: Craig and Grant.
16: Grant, please speak.
2: G'day.
16: G'day. And Craig, you talk.
2: G'day there too.
15: Okay, who's the older one?
16: Oh. No, we've got to discern whether, what age are you, Grant?
15: Well, who was born first?
2: Me, I'm 64.
15: So obviously Craig is 64 as well.
2: I'm 64 as well.
16: Yeah, of course.
15: Who was born first?
16: Yeah.
2: I was born second.
15: And who was that, sorry?
2: It was Craig.
15: Craig was born second.
16: What are some of the things as twins you guys love to do? Answer questions?
2: Definitely.
16: get to
2: sport.
16: It.
2: We always had a mate. Yeah, always had someone to kick a ball with or bowl to you with your batting, playing cricket or having a game of tennis. So you always had a mate.
16: Yeah, okay. You did, didn't you?
15: What are you thinking, Jack? If we're twins, I think I know what I'm thinking. I think I know what you're thinking.
16: I think they're twins. You don't think that they're twins.
15: No.
16: Mm. I think they are. I think Grant and Craig are twins.
15: Boys?
2: What's Lou think, though?
16: She thinks you are.
13: Okay.
2: Doesn't she get a vote?
15: Thank you, Craig.
2: Just because she's a Kiwi, come on.
16: Good point. I think.
15: I think you're not twins.
16: I think you're twins.
2: That's one each.
13: What's the answer?
2: Who's taking the extra point?
15: well, are you twins or not?
2: Yes, we are.
16: Yes! I knew it!
15: The voice was so similar.
16: So similar!
15: I know, but I
16: thought that was an easy one.
15: I know, but I just thought maybe because they weren't really, you know, that.
16: Do you know, initially I thought Grant and Craig were one bloke.
15: Oh, no.
13: That would be good.
16: Yeah, I'm Grant. And he goes, yeah, no, I'm Craig.
15: Voices are very similar.
2: 4,500 kilometres apart.
15: Oh, wow.
13: We're together.
16: But we're together now. Well, thank you,
15: thanks,
16: boys.
15: Thanks, guys.
16: All right, next time.
15: Okay, we've got Julie and Mick.
16: Julie and Mick. How's it going?
12: They're good, man. How are you?
16: Very well. Julie, how are you?
14: Yeah, mate, I'm good too.
15: Similar ish.
16: So, whereabouts are you guys at the moment?
14: Oh, I'm in Dub Vegas.
16: Yeah, you're in Dub Vegas. Dubbo.
12: I'm in Griffith, country, New South Wales.
16: Oh, yeah. Still
14: I've been down there a few times.
16: Yeah, nice.
15: Where is it again? Yeah. Sorry, Julie, that Mick's from?
14: For a while, Mick.
16: She hasn't seen him for a while, Julie.
15: Oh, okay. Twins notoriously together, though.
16: Julie, what does Mick do?
14: He's a fork truck driver, I think.
16: Yeah.
15: You think?
14: Still doing that, Mick?
16: Still doing that,
12: yeah,
16: Mick?
14: Now it's time to change your name, buddy.
16: And Mick, what does Julie do?
12: She's a retired healthcare worker, old person worker.
15: He answered that very quickly, though, Jack.
16: Yeah, but Julie's, I think, was throwing me off a little bit.
12: Yeah, well, that's why she's over in America, because she retired and she can do what she wants. So I can't retire yet.
16: Oh,
15: and
16: I see.
15: Who's hosting Christmas this year?
12: Oh, she'll be still over there.
16: Yeah, well, Mick, you've given yourself away a little bit because she said she was in Dub Vegas, otherwise known as Dubbo. I don't think you guys are twins.
15: Not Las Vegas.
16: Not Las Vegas. I don't think you're twins. Are you twins?
15: No way.
12: No, I don't know. Aren't we twins?
15: You could be long lost twins.
14: Yeah, yeah. I'm back from the US, mate.
13: Oh, no, no, ain't that. Now, gotcha. give us the honest answer.
14: Just haven't spoken to you for a long time.
15: There's no way.
12: We've seen each other for years, actually.
13: They're keeping it up.
12: Probably be 25 years.
16: That's right. Yeah, Julie, I believe you have a twin, but I don't think it's Mick. Is that correct?
14: Correct.
15: Yeah. There we go. Thanks, guys.
13: Thanks. Julie and Mick.
11: It's your early drive home with Triple M's Lou and Jarch.
13: Time for a brand new game.
18: Step Mommy.
19: I'm Step Mummy, by the way.
20: Step Daddy.
21: I'm Step Daddy, by the way.
15: I'm really excited for this.
16: Well, you love my hot girl laps.
15: Jinx, twins.
16: We are twins.
13: Wow.
15: So we've got a treadmill in the studio. I'm going to jump on it this time. You're slightly too heavy for it, Jack.
16: Well, I don't think we need to tell the nation that, mate.
15: Sorry, mate.
16: Yeah, we all
15: are. Oh, I'm sorry. That's I put fine. My foot in it.
16: That's fine, mate. Yeah, a bit heavy.
15: So I'm going to jump on it, and the listeners, we're going to stop, go. Listeners are going to guess how many steps I've done. So I've got a little, are they called pedometers?
16: Yes.
15: I think they were. Franco had one back in the day.
16: They are.
15: When he was a dentist, counting his steps, not like an Apple Watch or an Aura Ring now, Jack.
16: Very different, isn't it, Louisa?
13: Do dentists track their step count? Is that a thing that dentists do?
15: No,
13: is
15: I
13: that
15: think it was just a Franco thing.
16: Was it? See how many steps you get in the surgery.
15: Yeah. It's
16: yeah, very Franco. Yeah, put the gloves over there. Yeah. That's three steps.
15: Up to the bathroom, up to the computer.
16: Yeah, so you are a seasoned walker. You're the Ned Brockman of walking.
15: Not as many hot girl laps as I used to.
16: Okay.
15: But I still love a hot girl lap.
16: Well, this is the way it's going to work. When you do the steps, right? So we got a few callers.
15: Mm-hmm.
16: You'll have your number. They guess. We'll then give you an indication whether it's higher or lower. Now, if you get it first go, we might just bung you back on the treadie.
15: Yeah.
16: You know what I mean?
15: Yep. Yeah.
16: Should I get this bad boy going?
15: Yeah, get it going. Do I need to put the pedometer on?
13: Put the pedometer.
15: I can't put it on until I'm on there because then it'll count a step.
13: That's true.
15: Teething process, guys. New game alert.
16: Yeah.
15: Okay, I'm coming over to the treadmill.
13: Okay. Here we go. Louis stepping up to the treadmill.
16: Clip this onto your thing.
22: Is it working?
16: Clip that on your thing.
22: Is it working?
16: Now,
13: here we go. The pedometer's going on. And Jarch is operating the pedometer.
22: It sounds really fast.
16: It isn't that fast. Hold on.
13: The treadmill is up and running.
16: Okay, there's your pedometer.
13: We've got the phone. The call is waiting.
22: Okay. All right.
13: And she is walking.
16: Go. Got some speed. I'm going to tell you, there's a good pace here. There is a good pace.
13: And stop!
16: Stop!
13: That's it. Okay. Now, take that pedometer off and let's go
16: Okay, I'll turn this bloody thing off.
15: Okay, I'm back.
13: Should we go to our first caller to have their first guess? We've got the answer on the pedometer there of how many steps she took. It was about 10 seconds that she was walking.
16: She was 10 seconds.
15: It was pretty quick, though. I'll give a little hint.
16: It was quick.
15: Okay, right. Helen.
23: 24.
16: It's higher.
13: Okay.
23: Oh, okay.
13: Higher.
16: We got Scotty. Scotty.
24: There you go.
16: Good, Scotty. How you going?
24: Good, thanks, man.
16: All right. What'd higher than 24. What? How many steps do you reckon Lulu took?
24: 31.
16: It is higher. That's all
13: higher
16: I'm gonna say. That's all I'm gonna say.
15: Okay. Jenny.
25: 35.
16: It is higher.
13: Higher than 35.
15: Tanika?
25: 38.
16: That's spot on! She's nailed it! Well! She's got it!
15: Hot girl left!
16: Well. You're now step mummy.
15: Yeah.
16: You are the official step mummy of the day.
15: You've taken it. And movie tickets.
13: We do, yes. Well done. Insidious, out of the further, ooh, exclusively in cinemas, August 20. Well done, Tanika.
16: More like it's Stepius. No, thank you, partner. Well done.
15: Enjoy.
13: Oh, wow, what a thrill. Lou and Jarch from Triple M. That'll be back. Step mummy and step daddy.
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30: Lou and Judge.
13: Lou and Judge on Triple M. Going to do this.
31: You are about to enter the courtroom of Judge Georgie.
15: You're just getting changed, are you, Judge?
32: No, I'm not.
15: You're a bit late. We're in court.
32: I know I'm in court.
15: Put your wig on.
32: It's on.
15: It's Jack.
32: It's on.
15: Sorry, Jack. Sorry, you look like him today.
32: I do.
13: You do look a lot like him.
15: You get the same haircut as him. Did you like it? Did you?
32: No, I like the way he looks. He's actually a stand-up gentleman.
15: I thought you didn't like him.
32: No, I love him. That Jack Archer.
15: Interesting, because every other week you've hated him.
32: No, he's grown on me.
15: Oh.
32: Yeah,
15: his looks.
32: Yeah. Pardon?
15: His looks have grown.
32: His looks, his personality, his attitude, his humour. It's just out of this world. It's unbelievable.
15: That's better. Now you look more like you.
32: He's a quick wit, that Archer. Let me tell you, a quick wit. You're another sort of wit. Now get to the...
15: I won't.
32: Oh, what case have we got today, Cornelia?
15: Interesting. You're on your last warning. Hey, not in my court.
32: Yeah, that's right.
15: Oh, sorry, Judge.
13: Just in the courtroom.
32: This is simply unprofessional.
15: Oh, sorry, Judge.
32: I think it's the wig.
15: Oh, probably. Oh, so old and dusty.
32: Dusty. It is dusty.
15: Okay, sorry. Sneezes are out.
32: Okay. What case have we got today?
15: All right. A few months ago, I started a new job. My direct team is 8 people, including myself. The wider team is about 40 people.
32: Mm.
15: Someone on my team is having a birthday party, a fancy catered afternoon with live music, partying into the evening. They've invited everyone on the direct team, so that's 8 people, except me, as well as a few people from the wider team. I understand not everyone being invited, but surely for the sake of team morale, you don't exclude one person from the direct team. He found out I was a bit... Sorry, could you refrain from the...
32: No, I'm simply taking it in.
15: He found out I was a bit upset and said it was just a numbers thing, nothing personal. He said we haven't known each other for long and he could only have a certain amount with the catering. So I didn't make the cut. It's not a sit-down meal, so in my opinion, catering is nothing. And one more person would have made a difference.
13: Laughing in this courtroom.
32: It's interesting.
15: So the question, Judge, is should the colleague invite his whole team for and against?
32: Well, it's interesting, isn't it, Cornelia? My initial impressions and suppositions of this case. I feel if it's your shindig, irrespective of how direct a team member is, it's sort of your party.
15: Your rules. I think if you're the one inviting.
32: What if you don't get on with someone in your team?
15: You don't care as much if you're the one inviting, but not being invited feels worse.
32: Absolutely.
15: Yeah.
32: But it depends on how. So is the person new?
15: Yes. It doesn't say how new, but also you've got to factor in the person's other friends, family as well coming to the party. So it might have just been like, okay, I've allowed 10 people from work.
32: Yeah.
15: Especially if they're paying for it.
32: That's
15: but
32: true.
15: I also would be I'd but be also, if I wasn't invited.
32: But also, yeah. It would be like if I were to have a party and I didn't and it was at a place and I invited Cornelio, but not Cornelia.
15: It'd be like I'd that. Be Devo.
32: You know? Because
15: there'd be
32: maybe
15: no cucumber sandwiches. You'd peeve me off with
32: year. Poor cucumber sandwiches, maybe you'd peeve me off and I hadn't invited you. And if you do have a like, is one person that big a deal?
15: Yeah.
32: Do you leave one person out?
15: If the person's really sad, do you just go, okay, you can come?
32: Okay, you can come. I'm sure we can figure it out. But at the same time, it's my party. What if I don't like you? This is what we need.
15: Oh, my God.
13: This is the split.
32: Like, it's my party. What if I just simply, your presence sort of irritates me, and this is outside of work, and I'm like, listen,
15: No. It's my birthday.
32: Interesting, isn't it?
15: Let's do 133353.
32: It's a bit of a toughie.
15: Should the colleague invite his whole team? We need a for and against. Give us a call, 133353. Movie tickets on the line.
32: That's right.
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9: You are about to enter the courtroom of Judge Georgie.
32: That was a tremendous recess. Good to be back in the room.
15: So we're asking, should the colleague invite his whole team for and against because a bloke invited 7 people from his direct team and didn't invite one person who was new to his birthday party.
32: That's right.
15: And invited a couple of people from the, outer team.
32: That's right.
15: And she was very upset and he just said, sorry, like, it was a catering thing, so they didn't make the cut.
32: Yep.
15: So we're asking, should the colleague invite the whole team for and against? We've got, is that PJ and Phil?
12: Yeah. Howdy.
32: PJ, hello. How are you?
12: I'm fantastic, man. How are you?
32: Good, mate. And Phil, how are you?
14: Couldn't be better. Very, very good.
32: Okay, lovely. Gentlemen, we know how this works. PJ, you're for. You invite everyone. Phil, you're against. You think invite your nearest and dearest. Doesn't matter. PJ, you'll have your opening statement. Around 30 seconds or so. Phil, you can then feel free to rebut. Then we'll have a bit of a free-for-all. Then I'll make my judgment. PJ, please proceed with caution. Not that much caution. I'm feeling pretty good today.
10: Look, it's such a small team. There's only eight of you. Why not invite them? You never know. They don't have to, you know, you don't have to spend the night with them. You know, you're not taking them home to meet mum. Mm. You know, it's purely about team building. Why invite somebody from the greater team when they don't work side by side with you? And maybe, you know, you'll get to know that person and really enjoy their company.
32: Interesting, PJ. Thank you. Phil, your rebuttal, please.
11: Well, I would say we're all adults here, aren't we? And if you want to draw a line in the sand and not invite somebody, that's your decision. And if they haven't proven themselves to you that they're going to enhance your party in any way, or if it, in fact, make the party worse, then why would you want to risk jeopardizing the entire event for one person?
32: Well, Phil, one could argue, based on your argument, you could accidentally introduce what is known to the wider community as a party pooper.
15: You can't have party poopers.
32: That's detracting from the party. PJ, your thoughts on that?
10: Yeah, that's absolutely ridiculous. How do you know they're not going to be the life of the party? Great, like, you haven't given this person a go. Like, they could be the, you know, your next best friend.
15: Yeah, they could
10: but
15: love
10: you haven't
15: karaoke.
10: Really given them a go because they're new to your team. That's repugnant.
13: Wow.
15: Oh, whoa.
32: Great,
15: big words being thrown around.
32: The word repugnant. Great. Yeah,
13: whatever that means.
32: All right, gentlemen, have a little free-for-all, will you?
11: Well, I was just going to say, if you've seen the person in their work environment, it's pretty likely they're their natural personality, and if not, they might come to your party, get on the drinks to try and release their personality, and then you're stuck with some sort of a beast that you have no way to handle.
10: The beast might be something that's so funny and so irrepressible that you can actually, you know, move forward and have such a bonding relationship over.
11: Are you willing to take that gamble?
10: 100%. Why wouldn't you be? You're like, you'd have to be a fool not to be.
13: Wow.
10: And if they turn out to be a flog, well, then you get to laugh at them every day when you're at work, don't you?
15: Judge, what are you thinking?
32: Well, PJ, I wanted you to just touch on Phil's point that he maybe has got to know this individual at work and has decided, you know, maybe they're not for them.
10: But, like, you don't have to be with them the whole thing, but it is such a small team network. Maybe you could build that bridge to mend that fence that maybe why they're not for you.
32: Interesting. Mm. Well, gentlemen, both tremendous arguments.
15: I know who you're going with.
32: Cornelia, I need you to recognise whose courtroom this is and the constant interruptions. I mean, I will find you. I'll find you in contempt. Look, initially I was against it. I was thinking, just invite who you want, you know. It is a small team. PJ's convinced me you could have an absolute weapon there. I find in favour of PJ.
13: Wow.
32: And Phil, may God be with you.
15: Enjoy the beast.
13: Wow,
1: the beast.
13: The judge can be swayed.
32: I can be swayed. Wow. Let the beast out.
1: Judge.
17: Triple M's early drive home with Lou and Judge.
18: Lou and Judge.
13: Every weekday, 2 till 4 on Triple M, it's Lou and Judge.
32: You want to live longer, Dowden?
15: Yes.
32: How much longer?
15: I think 85, 90 is good for me.
32: Is it?
15: You're earlier than that, aren't you?
32: I am.
15: You want to go out?
32: Yeah.
15: Tomorrow.
32: Not tomorrow.
15: I'm kidding.
32: A bit earlier, though. I just grew up in a nursing home and I saw so many oldies. I'm like, I'm good to go a bit earlier, I reckon.
15: Seems fun, like you play bridge and stuff.
32: It is fun to an extent.
13: But, you know, 80's the new 70.
32: Well, I've heard that, mate.
13: You know?
32: 70's the new 60. Mm. But you know what's weird? Apparently the 60's not the new 50. Everyone's blowing.
15: Oh, no.
32: People are blowing up, yeah.
15: They're rattled. Yeah. Absolutely rattled.
32: Completely rattled.
15: Well,
32: Dowden, I can give you 14 extra years.
15: Oh, you got tips and tricks for me on how to live.
32: And number one will shock you.
13: Ooh.
15: Dun, dun, dun.
13: Well, now we've got to hear this now.
32: Well, there's not really any number one, but there are six of them, right?
15: Mm-hmm.
13: So which one's going to shock us?
32: To be honest, none of them will really shock you. I was thinking, here we go. This is some good life hack that I'll get. Do you want to just have a guess? Have a little guess. Can we get a little bit of like that funky music or background,
15: like,
32: yeah, game show?
15: Am I guessing music? What I think will keep me living longer?
32: Yeah, just what do you reckon? That's perfect, mate.
15: I'm
32: what ones are going to give you extra life?
15: There'll be dark chocolate in there. There'll be exercise.
32: All right, you've got physical activity, yes.
15: Yep, there'll be, like conversation, friends and family kind
32: social
15: of.
32: Social connection.
15: Yep. Okay. Sleep. These are just all things everyone needs to do.
32: Restorative sleep, yep.
15: Drinking. You know how sometimes there's always those things, it's like, 9-year-old woman said the glass of red wine every day.
32: Nah.
15: Tell me.

0: Blowing stuff. Nutrition. Eat well. Physical activity. 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So get that good kip in. Stress management. Stress is a killer. Avoiding risky substances. Yikes. Social connection.
1: See ya, tequila.
0: Yeah. And then social connection. So they did research over 123,000 people for up to 34 years. At age 50, people following the five low-risk lifestyle factors were estimated to live 14 years longer for women, 12.2 years longer for men.
1: But can I just say, if you're going to like a nutritionist, naturopath, doctor, PT or whatever, those are the things they would tell you as well. It doesn't change from now till then.
0: Hey, kid, they're just saying these are the six pillars.
1: Oh, you've annoyed me now because I'm already doing those sometimes.
0: Well, stress management, you're one of the biggest hypochondriacs / stress heads that I know. You're not doing that. Restorative sleep, occasionally. Yeah, you'll get good kip maybe in the weekend, a little bit different.
1: No, I've been sleeping
0: well. Physical activity, you haven't been trotting that much lately.
1: You've
0: let that drop. Nutrition, what did you just have? You had your honey roasted cashews, didn't you?
1: Salt and vinegar chips.
0: Salt and vinegar chips, you're in trouble. Avoiding risky substances, you're a little tequila hound, aren't you?
1: Who's a little chippy hound as
0: Social
1: well?
0: Social connection, who's been sitting in a new little house in the dark watching movies?
1: Yes. You're making me sound like a loser.
0: So you've done none of the six.
1: Who's been sitting in your house in the dark? You like come over, I'm like, shh, you turn the lights on, turn it off, Jack.
0: Literally like Gollum's cave. My process.
1: Okay, well, that was the most basic thing you've ever read to me. Well,
0: you need to change your habits to get back to those six, kid.
1: Okay, so I need to change those for 14 more years of life.
0: That's right.
1: Sounds real dark. Get me back to my cave.
0: Lou and Jarch, Triple M.
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4: Ladies and gentlemen, this is Can I Get Your Number?
1: Dun, dun, dun, dun.
0: Okie dokie.
1: One, two, three, four, five. Okay. Everybody in the house, so come on, let's jive.
0: I don't know if those are the lyrics, but anyway, this game, Lou.
1: I'm not good at it.
0: You don't like it because you're not good at it.
1: It tricks my brain into forgetting, like I just forget what I've asked before.
0: I know exactly what you mean, but I know what you mean.
1: Yeah, I just need to be in the moment.
0: Yep. So basically, Lou and I have both written down a number that we've hidden from each other.
1: Mm-hmm.
3: Between 1 and 50?
0: Between 1 and 50,
1: yep.
0: LP.
3: Okay.
0: You're dead right. Now we're going to ask questions to try and see if we can get closer, to break those numbers down.
1: Yep.
0: As close as we can to the number that she's written down. So if you'd like to go first.
1: Okay. So I'm asking you these questions.
0: You ask me the questions. So I've written my number down.
1: Yeah. Okay.
0: And you ask the questions.
1: Am I starting?
3: So.
1: Oh, have you had sex with this many people?
0: Yes.
1: Okay. Could you eat this many chicken nuggets?
0: Yes. Yes. I think so. I think I could, yeah.
1: Do you have this many friends?
0: Yeah. Yeah. Yes. Sorry, definitively.
1: Could you eat this many oysters?
0: I hate oysters, but I think that I hate oysters, but I think I could. I think you could.
1: Does the shoe size exist?
0: I don't know. I don't think so.
1: See, now I've lost my brain thought.
0: I don't think so.
1: Could you do this many burpees?
0: Yes.
1: Could you do the...
0: Go, ask your last question.
1: Would this many toddlers beat you in a fight?
0: No.
3: Okay. What's your guess, Lou?
1: 25.
3: What is it?
0: 27.
1: Yay, I'm better.
0: That's very good. Oh, now I'm buggered.
3: Two off.
1: Mad Ruder.
0: Cheers, dude.
3: So, Jarch, to win, you need either one off or the exact number.
0: That's really put me in a pickle.
1: Wow. Why was I suddenly a genius?
0: Okay. Let's go.
1: Oh, wait, hang on. What?
0: If you're this age, can you drink?
1: Yes.
0: If you're this age, are you considered old?
1: Nah.
0: Could you have this many beers in a day?
1: No.
0: Are there... what have we got here? Could you... do this many push-ups?
1: No.
0: You couldn't?
1: No.
0: Could I?
1: Yes.
3: Oh, here we go.
0: Is it close to my age?
1: Yes.

0: What's your guess?
1: 38.
2: 40.
3: Oh!
4: It's a tie!
3: What do we do here?
2: No, we just take it together.
0: Everyone just wins. Everyone just wins.
2: Whoa, that's crazy. They call us the two twin peeps.
3: We've got very good at this game.
2: Wow. I think we've got to make them a lot more personal.
3: Is it?
2: Don't you reckon? Like to each other.
3: Yeah.
2: Not just.
3: Yeah, it can work.
2: You know?
3: It works either way.
2: Yeah, okay.
0: Cool. Works either way.
2: Food for thought.
1: Your early afternoon upstart.
5: Ready, ready to start. Ready for Lou and Judge.
1: This is Triple M's early drive home with Lou and Judge.
0: Lou and Judge on Triple M, and it is the saddest part of every single Chewbacca Tuesday.
3: Well, you're right. What's it's the saddest part of every show, mate.
2: It's the final countdown.
3: Well, it's the final countdown. Da-la-da-da. Da-la-da-da. Yeah.
2: We got some DMs.
3: Talk to me,
2: about
3: kid.
2: Us doing the deep squat test.
3: Oh, the dot.
2: That was easy. I could squat like that in my sleep.
3: I beg your pardon?
2: Yeah. I could pop a squat.
3: Yeah, you can pop a squat.
2: I can drop, lock, and pop it.
3: I can pop a squat. LP can certainly pop a squat.
2: We're all pop squatterers.
0: I'm squatting.
2: I can squat a squat. Saying, bums are too high. The sitting squat in Asia is much lower. Ooh. I die when I try. Okay, so bums kind of need to be towards the ground.
3: I feel like ours were.
2: Yeah, I feel like ours were pretty low.
0: The judge is trying it right now.
2: Oh, I see what you mean. Yours needs to be, yeah, okay. We'll give bums that another go, maybe. Both leaning forward too much need to sit further back on your feet and deeper.
3: Oh. See, I thought you'd be good at that.
2: Someone said Lou's done that before.
3: Well, that's true. You claim to be.
2: It was your burner account again, wasn't it?
3: Yeah.
2: You keep commenting on my things, Jack.
3: Well, I really enjoy it. It's faceless, nameless, bigotry.
2: You're a mongrel, Archdale. You're an absolute mongrel. Hey, it's hump day tomorrow.
3: No, it's Winston Churchill Wednesday tomorrow.
0: We're not having
3: hump and thrust. I'm sorry, it's too much.
2: Well, I can think it in my own head.
3: Of course you can, buddy. I mean, we're talking about squats here. We got humping and thrust. We got Winston Churchill Wednesday tomorrow.
2: With a side of humping.
3: No, then we'll have a thrust Thursday for you, won't we?
2: Let's get to Thursday, boys.
0: I'm looking forward to Free Ball Friday again.
3: That's what we look forward to. Mm. We look forward to being able to free ourselves because
2: I look forward to both.
3: It's good. At each bookend of the week, you know, no Undy Monday to Free Ball Friday, then it's just this congestion of non-freedom, isn't it, mate?
2: Well, you could technically join in on thrust.
3: But thrusting, it doesn't free me like a Free Ball Friday would.
2: Mm. I think try it this week. Release your inhibitions. Feel the rain in your skin.
3: Yeah.
2: No one else can do it for you.
3: It's dry outside. Anyway, good to see you. We'll see you tomorrow.
2: No one else.
3: Hooroo.
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18: 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Roads are closed due to a rock slide. Paracombe Gorge Road between Pickerton Gully Road and Merivale Road. Detours are in place. 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That's the latest traffic on Adelaide's 104.7 Triple M.
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19: Morning, I'm Michaela Savage. We're expecting an announcement from the Sydney Swans today after the club board met overnight to agree on sanctions and penalties for players believed to be in serious breach of club behaviour and standards. The Victoria Police investigation into an alleged sexual assault at a Melbourne hotel in the early hours of Monday morning are ongoing. There have been no arrests or charges laid. The club has condemned all forms of abuse and disrespectful behaviour towards women. Two appeals related to mushroom murderer Erin Patterson kick off today. She's appealing against her convictions, while the Victorian Director of Public Prosecutions is appealing against her sentence of life in prison with a non-parole period of 33 years, arguing the sentence is manifestly inadequate. Unions want the standard rental lease to be doubled to 2 years. Under the ACTU proposal, landlords would be required to offer at least 2 years of housing security as the default standard, with renters still free to choose shorter leases. And Sydney's Manly Beach has been crowned the best beach in the South Pacific.
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12: Triple M Adelaide. Sport.
19: After officially being appointed Carlton coach, Josh Fraser says he's firmly focused on a strong finish to the season, telling us celebrations will have to wait.
20: There'll come a point, maybe more post-season, we'll get a chance to reflect and enjoy it a little bit more. But, I'll find time for a quiet one tonight.
19: While as Essendon look to appoint their own coach, there could be a board spill if James Hurd is overlooked. The Bombers delaying the decision until the end of the home and away season.
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3: G'day, it's Tex Walker from the Crows.
4: Come on.
5: Tex will play 300 games. That sounds a lot like
4: I would
5: walk 500 miles.
4: Oh.
3: I was going to say, is it just me or is, when that song comes on, do you stomp your feet and hang in the air?
4: Absolutely. Well, that's the one we did.
5: More than John Cook.
4: Stiffy John Cook.
3: Stiffy. Yeah. He's coming over this weekend, Stiff.
5: Is he?
3: Yeah.
5: What, for the game?
3: Yeah.
5: Coming to see the big Texan play against GWS.
3: Can't wait to see him.
5: Lucky you didn't go to Perth because you didn't play over there. Tell us about the plan, why you didn't play and why you travelled over there with the team.
3: Yeah, so the plan was always not to play the Perth game. And I get the noise around me going to Perth. Nixie and I had a good conversation about staying around the group. Obviously, after the week that I had retiring, and it was quite an emotional week. I was really keen to get away and get out of Adelaide just to take a big, deep breath and hang around the boys, as I don't know how many more I'll have of those.
4: Yeah.
3: So that was the main reason for it. And it's interesting because a lot of people say, you shouldn't travel. Well, guess what? When there's a four-day break, most of the AFL jump on a tin bird and get away. So
4: you would have been doing that anyway. You would have been doing something like that.
3: Yeah.
4: Or in the car with the kids for a few hours, everyone's screaming. You know, like, it would have been exhausting no matter what you did.
3: It was non-issue for mine. Yeah. It was good to be around the boys and watch them play some really, really good footy. I thought the boys were outstanding on the weekend. Obviously, we didn't get the result that we wanted to, but we spoke yesterday and it was back to, you know, the way we wanted to play. And we'd probably walk out of that game with, there'd be 10 to 12 guys that put their hand up and go, nah, I want to be better. And we're, what, 3 goals away from the best team. So,
4: And they played some
3: really, really good signs, Loz. And we're looking forward to, you know, keeping this momentum going into Giants this week. And wherever we end up over finals, we want to just keep this ball rolling.
5: How do you get those 10 to 12 players in form, Tex? It's been one of those years where there's always been blokes a little bit out of form. There's only probably been less than a handful of games where the Crows have been really close to their best. So it's sort of time now to get into form and make a name for yourself.
3: Well, it comes from within, doesn't it, Roo? You've got to find a way as an individual, and if boys around them can help them, then that's what we'll do. So, yeah, it's a great sign. It's a glass half full way of looking at it, and I reckon we're in a great position to launch into finals after this weekend against the Giants.
5: Well, you'll be back. Alex Neil Bullen should be back, and you can make a case of Wayne Miller being up there with the most important players in the side, with Dawson and Rankin, the way they're playing at the moment. But Wayne Miller's ball movement from halfback is really important. As long as he gets through training Wednesday, he'll be back as well.
3: Yeah, and people don't really talk about his ability to defend as well. He never gets beaten, Junior, so, we're really pumped to have him back, and Nibbler and myself as well, so.
5: It will be the best side the Crows have had on the deck all year, I think, because just about every game they've had 5 to 6 to 7 to 8 players out. This week you've basically there'll be no one injured, will there?
3: No, not.
4: I'm not going to kick a door off its
5: doesn't mean you're
4: going to
5: win.
4: Like,
5: well, it doesn't mean you're going to win at all. But
4: I know, but
5: you know what it does mean? There's no excuses, Loz.
3: We're in a position to, as I said, have a best crack at the Giants this weekend, and we've got a good side on the field, but that means nothing unless we can stick to the way we want to play and have 23 blokes playing their role, Roo. It becomes quite influential, and we're looking forward to a massive opportunity Saturday night.
5: James Borlase's got a bit of a smile on his face after signing a deal. The lad's been made to earn it after a while. He was born in Egypt. Tell everyone about
3: that. Did you know that, Loz?
4: That's awesome.
3: Yeah.
4: I've never been, and I would love to go.
5: Port Adelaide people don't think it's awesome, because that's why he's at the Crows. His dad was a premiership player for Port Adelaide, and he should be playing for Port Adelaide, but because he was born in Egypt, and he fell in our zone for
4: Egypt's in our zone.
3: Yeah,
5: there's rules about where you're born and how you can get players.
4: On one side of the Nile, we've got the Crows, and on the other side,
5: loophole.
3: Yeah. I think we're finally getting Big Daz over the line to be a Crows supporter too.
5: James Borlase's dad.
3: James Borlase's dad. So. He's a ripper, Boz. The boys absolutely love him. And to see his development and growth over the past sort of, you know, 2 years has been unbelievable. And he's playing on the best defender every single week and absolutely lapping it up. And he's doing a great job for us. So it's a great reward for what he's been able to do the last few years.
5: What about on the flip side? A lot of speculation about Nick Murray and Jordan Butts. How does that affect the locker room?
3: Yeah, look, another two guys that are very well loved within the locker room. And yeah, it's one of those things that you love both of them, but you understand that they've got to put their own careers ahead of everyone else's. So, you know, we'd love to have both of them around and have them fit and healthy, but they've got to do what's best for themselves.
5: Yeah.
3: So, I'm sure we'll find out what happens over the next however long.
5: Did you hear about Loz getting caught with her pants down?
4: I was on the toilet and the door swung open. It was bad.
5: He heard. It was in the car.
3: I heard.
4: Apparently, you've got a story that'll make me feel better, though.
3: Yes, I do, Loz.
4: Because I like when I go through something traumatic, I think sharing is good because...
3: Being vulnerable.
4: Yeah, you realise you're not alone.
3: Yes.
4: So I like to force it out of people with prizes and go, I'll give you tickets to something. You tell me. tell me that you did it too.
5: You can give Tex some tickets to the Royal Adelaide Show next for Tex, telling us all about his nudity in his life. We'll find out more with the big Texan next.
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8: 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Roads closed due to a rock slide in Paracombe, Gorge Road between Pickett and Gully Road and Maryvale Road. Detours in place there and urgent works too in Penfield. That's on Penfield Road near Ranger Road. Lane restrictions affecting both ways there. 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It's the latest traffic on Adelaide's 104.7 Triple M.
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3: All right, we got the big Tex Walker in. He's been a suspect in who kidnapped Dits.
4: No comment.
3: No comment there. But you did hear about Loz getting caught with pants down earlier on today. Have you got a situation where you've been caught?
4: So, yeah, you were saying that it was me that was nude. It wasn't actually me that was nude.
5: Oh, it was a friend, was it?
4: Yeah, it was a friend. Yeah. Myself and a few of my mates, we'd gone up to Byron Bay for a footy trip, and we'd had a few Darren Jarmans the night before.
3: Yeah.
4: And we woke up the next morning, and most of us got up and said, righto, let's go to Brekkie. We need to hurry up and go to Brekkie. One of our mates was dragging the chain, so he was in a bit of a rush, chucked his gear on, and he was a bit excited down under, Loz. So what he did was tucked it up in the top of his pants. Tucked it up in the top of his pants so it wasn't poking outwards. And we started walking to Brekkie, and it was pretty hot that morning, so I was the only one in front of him on the way to this cafe. So he'd said, I'm going to take my shirt off. So as he's taking his shirt off, I've turned around, and it was hanging out the top.
5: No. Good for him, by the way.
4: And there were people walking past the other way, which I'm sure would have seen
5: smuggling
4: how excited
5: a
4: he was.
5: Oh, no.
3: Put you off your tucker, that one.
4: We didn't go to the cafe. We turned around, went home. It was disgusting.
5: Yeah, that is. Surely you can feel things.
4: Well, you know when you wake up and you're sort of in a rush, you're still half asleep. I think that's what occurred. And
5: I don't know how you guys walk around with them things. They're just
4: shit. I laughed.
5: Yeah, that was funny.
4: I had tears in my eye. Yeah, but that was my story. So it wasn't me nude, but one of my mate. It was my best mate.
3: Was your best mate.
4: Yeah.
3: You sacked him after that.
4: Nah, I still love him. Still love him.
5: Incredible scene.
3: Have you barracking for Port Adelaide on the weekend when they're playing Melbourne?
4: I was.
3: We need to barrack for the Western Bulldogs this week, or Richmond. Who else is there that we need an upset with? West Coast Eagles to beat Hawthorn. So there's a few results to go the Crows way and to beat GWS.
4: Come on, boys. Help us out.
3: That's what happens, Loz. You're getting desperate.
4: No.
3: You got a joke for us, Texan?
4: Yeah. How do you get a country girl's attention?
3: Yeah, I'm glad you didn't stuff that right up.
5: Yeah. Look, I don't know.
3: How do you get a country girl's attention?
4: A tractor.
5: Oh!
3: Good on you, Texan. Still running good gags, mate.
4: Good on you, team. Thanks for having me.
3: And good luck on the weekend, and we'll catch you next week.
6: 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Tex Walker live in the studio, all thanks to Centurion Steel with Roo, Dits and Loz on
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8: 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Road closure in place due to a rock slide. Paracomb Gorge Road between Pickerton Gully Road and Merivale Road. Detours are in place. Urgent works Penfield Road near Ranger Road. Lane restrictions affecting both ways there. 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That's the latest traffic on Adelaide's 104.7 Triple M.
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13: It's Wednesday, August 19. Good morning, I'm Sean Maynard. The AFL has responded to the alleged Sydney Swans sexual assault incident, saying the conduct and allegations are deeply concerning. CEO Andrew Dillon says the woman who made the report to police is entitled to privacy and care, and that should be respected. He adds it is important the police process is allowed to run its course. And the Swans board met overnight to agree on player sanctions and penalties. The club believes the players are in serious breach of expected club behaviour and standards. A man's been charged over a fatal crash at Hallett Cove earlier this month that claimed the life of a 21-year-old woman. Police alleging the 27-year-old Aberfoyle Park driver caused the collision at the intersection of Barramundi Drive and Lonsdale Road. He'll face court next month. South Australians ordering alcohol online could face new restrictions. The state government proposing a mandatory two-hour delay between purchase and delivery. The changes forming part of a five-year plan responding to the Domestic Violence Royal Commission's recommendations.
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13: Port Adelaide's been dealt another injury blow with star midfielder Jason Horne-Francis, ruled out of Sunday's clash with Essendon after scans confirmed a broken toe. Zach Butters remaining a 50-50 shot to play. Alia Alia also missing through concussion. Adelaide's moving to secure one of its biggest stars. Discussions are reportedly underway on a new long-term deal for Isaac Rankin. Days after locking away, James Borlase, who's revealed a mindset coach, helped him break out this season.
14: I'd come into the AFL side off an injury or something, and I'd sort of build it up to be this big thing and ride every contest. So if I lose this contest, I'm going to be dropped next week, and that led to me going into my shell a little bit.
13: Jack Weatherall's test future is under a cloud. The Adelaide opener axed after just six matches for Australia. Selectors recalling Matt Renshaw for the second test against Bangladesh after Weatherall managed just 23 runs in Darwin.
15: The Mercedes-Benz
13: apply. A shower or two and 17 here in Adelaide today. A shower or two and 17 tomorrow. And then a shower or two, 16 on Friday. And it's the mystery that's gripped the state. Who kidnapped Ditz? Play along and help us crack the case every morning from 8 with Roo Ditz and Loz on Trip.
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20: Oh, my God, bang on 6 o'clock. 6.01, 6.02, 6.03. Hamish, I think that's the neatest entry you've ever made.
21: Wow, my career has peaked.
20: Yeah.
22: That time, mate. You're running out.
21: I know. It's all downhill now.
20: I listened to the producer's podcast last night. Diz literally says I fall asleep to it, and I was struggling to fall asleep last night, so I thought, well, I'll try anything. Try anything once. I was howling with laughter, but you're all savage. If you want to hear us all be ripped to shreds.
22: Absolute, taken out of context.
20: Yeah.
22: Lies, mayonnaise.
21: I mean, we provide context, really.
20: More often than not. You try, but you're all talking over each other, pressing the wrong grabs. Yeah. It is the irony of the fact that it's a podcast made by four producers.
22: I don't know what they're doing.
20: Worst produced thing I've ever heard. Yeah. If you want to hear, it's very funny. Head to the listener app. You can get all sorts of behind.
22: Perfect time to plug it at 6 o'clock.
20: Exactly. Your one and only plug. Yeah. I'm contractually obliged. No, honestly, if you want some behind the scenes,
22: if you want to fall to sleep, listen.
20: It's very good. Jason Horne-Francis is coming up in a bit, just after 7.
22: He's out with a broken toe, the poor little darling.
20: Oh. How many toes have you broken, Roo?
22: Broken old foot.
20: Yeah.
22: Still played. we'll talk to him. I want x-rays. I want proof.
20: You want proof?
22: Yep. We'll see if we can find that. Joe's jokes later on. We'll have a lot of fun there. Who kidnapped it? Part 3.
20: Really good.
22: Oh, we're going to find out more about who has done the deed over there. And massive mail in the rumour mill coming up for Port Adelaide fans. We'll find out more about that a little bit later.
13: Wow. Okay, big show. Let's get into it. 13 degrees in the city at the moment with a shower or two and a top of 17. You are waking up with Roo, Ditz and Loz on Triple M.

0: It's 6:05 as you wake up with Roots. It's a Loz live around Adelaide, all thanks to the Adelaide Central Market, recently crowned Australia's best food market, home to passionate traders, incredible local produce, and experiences you won't find anywhere else. 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
5: Mark Zuckerberg's company Meta is going to court. The 29 US states are taking them to court to try and prove to them that the building of the company, or Facebook, tried to deliberately make it hard to turn off, which I think most people probably...
6: if that's all they have to prove, then Meta have to be worried, because that is the easiest thing to prove in the world.
5: Yeah, I don't know how they have to do it or, you know, to what level, but the maximum fine for this thing is $2 trillion.
7: We hold the world ransom for $100 billion.
6: Oh.
5: $2 trillion.
6: It's more than Dr. Evil.
5: That's the maximum fine. I mean, you very rarely get a maximum fine, but that's what the maximum fine is, and that is basically what Meta is worth, I think. So, anyway.
6: That won't happen.
5: No, it won't.
6: No. Because they're too intertwined with the government and everything now. It's like they can't go bust. The government needs them to be solvent. So,
5: speaking of other big numbers, the Torrens to Darling project, that is expected to cost $15.4 billion, which is big, big money for little old South Australia. I think it would be our biggest project ever by a long way. But the watchdog is just saying they need to be super, super careful with it for blowouts of cost, because every 1% blowout is $154 million. And if you think about government projects, especially ones that run for probably 5 to 10 years like this would be, quite often they're 10, 20, 30, 40, 50, up to 100% over budget.
6: Well, can't afford that.
5: The state that's can't ridiculous. Afford it, and that's what they're saying. They better make sure they get it right, because every 1% is $154 million. Loz, you worked at the ABC, didn't you?
6: Yeah, in Collingwood.
5: Yeah.
6: Like a couple of years.
5: They are considering making the ABC building in Collingwood heritage.
6: You're kidding.
5: No.
6: The whole building or just part of it?
5: When you do something with local heritage, which I think this is what it falls under, I think it's more to do with the fact that if you change the external appearance.
6: The facade.
5: Yeah. If you want to change that, you need to get council approval. I don't think it has any impacts internally, but, I mean, it is a bit of a...
6: Iconic.
5: I don't know if it's an iconic institution, sort of, you know, location, building, you know, structure, isn't it?
6: It is. I would describe it as almost Soviet looking. Like, it's not necessarily the prettiest building. But I will say this, there is a wing of that building on the inside.
5: Brutalist style is what it's been described.
6: Yeah, it's like the one on near the Grace Emily that everyone went, what the hell's going on there? You know, like, sometimes those buildings are quiet. But there's a wing inside the building that is preserved from like the 1960s, and it's one of the most incredible things I've ever seen. So if they touch that,
5: isn't it got heaps of nice woodwork and stuff?
6: It's all wood paneling, and some of the rooms haven't been changed. It's like a museum. We went in there to film some stuff, and there were files and stuff from the 70s there, and it was crazy.
5: If the ABC doesn't need the building like that anymore, and they decide to move out of there, I wonder if it could be pretty cool residential apartments or something.
6: Totally. That would be a great residential area.
5: It's a good location with where it is. I just don't know if you could... It costs more than what it is to move it or to change it, renovate it.
6: They could do all the floors. I mean, they could do all the floors as residential and then almost like preserve the bottom bit as a kind of... Like that part of
5: foyer.
6: It. Almost, yeah, like a
5: foyer
6: sort of...
5: for the residents to use.
6: And keep it the way it was. So, I don't know, it's interesting. Right. Rob Thomas, we've had him on here a couple of times and...
5: Well, you burned him last time. You didn't even rock up to the interview.
6: Look, I probably wanted to talk to him more than anyone, but I had a doctor's appointment I couldn't get out of, and then you guys burnt me by telling him that I didn't think he was important enough to stick around for.
5: She went out for a coffee or something.
8: Yeah, that's right. Yeah, it was actually like quite a
6: extensive burning. And he ripped into me and said, how many more number one hits do I have to have before she cares? Anyway, he's done a corker.
1: Bit of fun.
6: He was on stage with Matchbox 20 doing a live show, and he's very sort of active. He's still quite young and fit, like his energy is young and fit. He was swinging his mic around. Like, to me, it looks like it's the microphone attached to the cord, but apparently it was the mic stand. Anyway, he's up the sort of middle of the stage. His guitarist is behind him with his back to him, sort of facing the drums, dancing and playing guitar. Rob's swinging this thing around, whacks him in the head, and you can just see the guitarist. You know when someone gets a head injury and immediately they lose... Like their body
5: like a
6: starts
5: Lear on the weekend,
6: 100%, and he's just starts to slowly keel over.
1: Oh no!
6: And Rob's up there dancing away, got no idea what he's done. Anyway, he's had to stop down and acknowledge it.
3: I feel like we can end this song, and then I can't talk about it, like it didn't happen. Every night I'm over here and I'm throwing this goddamn thing around. Oh, I went and nailed him.
6: nailed him. He's okay. But it can really bugger someone up with a blunt object like that. So it's pretty, he's lucky.
5: You reckon they'd know where to walk and that up on stage after performing for 20 years, isn't it?
6: Well, or...
5: Because you can go walkabout.
6: Conversely...
5: Do it wrong a bit.
6: After, after 20 years, the odds go up of you having at least one incident, maybe.
1: Yeah,
6: you know?
1: Every night you go on stage with a swinging mic.
6: Yeah, that's right.
1: You know.
6: It's a miracle it hasn't happened already.
1: That's right. Rude, it's a loss. Dribble home.
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9: 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Bit of thick fog at the moment on the freeway above the tunnels in Crayford, speeds at 80 both ways. Roads closed due to a rock slide, Paracombe, Gordrobe, between Pickett and Gully Road and Maryvale Road. Detours in place and Urchin Works, Penfield Road near Range Road and Penfield. 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That's the latest traffic on Adelaide's 104.7 Triple M.
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24: Who kidnapped Diz?
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6: Yeah, Diz has gone missing. We think he's been kidnapped. We've got a few suspects in the pipeline. We talked to Tex Walker yesterday. Still a bit whiffy, to be honest. Bit of an alibi. Who kidnapped?

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2: Yes, Roo, it looks like we're dealing with a cat burglar of the big red variety.
1: He was last seen Friday night walking home from the pub.
2: 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A cryptic ransom message left by Ditts himself sent Saturday morning.
3: Hello, it's Adelaide's favourite squash player here, Chris Dittmar, a.k.a. the Big Red Cat. I've been kidnapped. My kidnappers have made me record this message and they want Triple M to pay 50 grand for my safe return. Have the cash ready in a suitcase for the exchange at Triple M by 9 a.m. Friday morning. I'm begging you to help me. These guys have sharp weapons and poorly fitted balaclavas, especially on one side. Please tell my family I love them and I miss them. But most importantly, I want to thank my sponsors, McGain Real Estate, particularly Mike, Zoe and Baz Rample, who have a beautiful three-bed home for tremendous value going at Hackham right now. 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
1: Okay, I've heard enough. We have analysed the tape and are starting to narrow our focus on suspects.
2: Tex Walker became a suspect after this clue.
3: Poorly fitted balaclavas.
1: Upon interviewing him, he was able to provide a sufficient alibi and has been ruled out as a suspect.
4: I was in Perth. Absolutely nowhere near Chris Dittmar.
2: I've reanalysed the ransom tape and I want you to listen closely to this bit and tell me what it sounds like.
1: That sounds like darts.
2: Who loves darts and has a connection to Ditts?
1: And has had enough time to play them because they don't have finals to train for.
2: Jason Horne-Francis, you're being investigated for the suspected kidnapping of Chris Dittmar.
5: What?
6: Who kidnapped Ditts on Triple M?
2: Well, this is getting very, very twisty and turny, and I don't know where we're at, but we're going to have to talk to Jason. And when we say darts, we mean the actual darts that you throw onto a board.
1: Yeah, dart game. Yep.
2: Yeah, that's
1: all right.
2: It.
1: We're going to chat to him next.
7: The plot thickens. Who kidnapped Ditts? Our second interview comes up in 5 minutes.

0: These beautiful things that
1: one Port Adelaide superstar will miss the rest of the season, while another one is set to sign for several more. We'll cover that and more in Triple M's Overnight Sport in 5 minutes.
2: Who kidnapped this?
3: I've been kidnapped. They want Triple M to pay 50 grand for my safe return.
4: Who kidnapped this on Triple
5: M? Oh, we have identified our second suspect in the kidnapping of Chris Dittmer.
6: Jason Horne-Francis, you're under investigation for the kidnapping of Chris Dittmer.
7: What?
5: Are you aware that Chris Dittmer has been kidnapped?
7: Really? Geez, that does make sense. He's usually waiting outside my car after training. I haven't seen him all week. It's been my best week all year. But I had no idea he was kidnapped.
6: This sounds like something someone who kidnapped someone would say.
7: It's also what someone would say if they haven't kidnapped someone as well.
6: Damn it, he's got us there.
5: This part of the ransom tape led us to believe you're involved.
8: It's there! Six perfect darts!
6: Mate, we know you love your darts. Clearly, that's you in the background.
5: Do you have a good relationship with Chris Dittmer?
7: Yeah, obviously I do. He's a huge power fan, and he's always trying to come around and hang out with me, wash my car, mow my lawn, set up sponsorship deals with McGain Real Estate, walk my dog. I don't even have a dog.
5: So you would say he's a bit annoying then?
7: Well, obviously, he's very annoying, but not annoying enough to kidnap.
6: What about the darts game you guys played together not so long ago? Ditz filled in on your team, and I heard he lost you a spot in the finals. Did that bother you?
7: Yeah, bloody oath it did. It was my only chance of playing finals this year. And yeah, Ditz cost me with his fat fingers, so why are you even questioning me?
6: We heard darts in the background of the ransom tape, Jason, which led us to you, okay? A regular darts enthusiast. Where were you on Friday night, approximately 9:15 p.m?
7: I was having an ice bath.
5: Lies. We know you hate ice baths.
7: Okay, fine. Here's what happened last Friday night. I was over at Mitch Georgiades' house playing darts, and when it was Mitch's first go, he was obviously standing in front of the, having his first throw, and I copped one to the neck. I copped a dart to the neck, and I was in another room though. I had a trip to the hospital. All the doctors can vouch for me.
5: No need. Sounds believable. We've all seen his goal kicking. You're off the hook.
7: Are you guys even real cops?
6: This interview's over. Stop the tape.
5: Oh, the plot thickens.
6: And can I just say, not annoying enough to kidnap, one of Ditz's best reviews, I
1: yeah.
6: reckon.
1: Yeah.
5: Yeah. All right, who I'm kidnapped Ditz?
1: Just man, next suspect will be interviewed after 8 o'clock. Make sure you keep it locked. It's Who Kidnapped Ditz on Triple M.
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28: 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Got a bit of thick fog at the moment on the freeway above the tunnels in Crayford. Speeds at 80 both ways. Roads are closed due to a rock slide, Paracombe, Gorge Road between Pickett and Gully Road and Merivale Road. Detours in place there. 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It's the latest traffic on Adelaide's 104.7 Triple M.
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30: It's Wednesday, August 19. Good morning, I'm Sean Maynard. The AFL has responded to the alleged Sydney Swans sexual assault incident, saying the conduct and allegations are deeply concerning. CEO Andrew Dillon says the woman who made the report to police is entitled to privacy and care, and that should be respected. He adds it is important the police process is allowed to run its course. And the Swans board met overnight to agree on player sanctions and penalties. The club believes the players are in serious breach of expected club behaviour and standards. A man's been charged over a fatal crash at Hallett Cove earlier this month that claimed the life of a 21-year-old woman. Police alleging the 27-year-old Aberfoyle Park driver caused the collision at the intersection of Barramundi Drive and Lonsdale Road. He'll face court next month. South Australians ordering alcohol online could face new restrictions. The state government proposing a mandatory two-hour delay between purchase and delivery. The changes forming part of a five-year plan responding to the Domestic Violence Royal Commission's recommendations.
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30: A shower or two and 17 here in Adelaide today, a shower or two and 17 tomorrow, and then a shower or two, 16 on Friday. And it's the mystery that's gripped the state. 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
0: Overnight Sports.
30: Yeah, Dibs are still missing. So it's Jared, the producer, that's in doing sport. All right, Jason Horne-France's season is over. Port Adelaide star sidelined by a broken toe.
3: Come on. Has he got a fingernail broken as well?
30: He's skeptical on this one, Roo.
3: Very.
4: Can you actually play through a broken toe, or you just don't think the toe's broken?
3: Depends how bad it is and what toe it is.
5: Depends on the toe.
6: Big toe. Big issues.
3: Yeah. Actually, toes are more painful than you think.
4: Oh, right. Yeah. Okay. So here we go. It's actually pretty bad.
3: Well, if it was a final, I'm sure he'd be playing.
30: Well, they're sweating on Zach Butter's fitness too. Looks very unlikely to play his farewell game. But in some good news, it sounds like our man Chris Dittmar might be writing some contract news. Mitch Georgiades reported to be signing.
5: Wait, has he or is it we still...
3: Let's just say I've got some good mail at the rumour mill time today.
30: Oh. All right, and don't miss Jason Horne-Francis. He joins us after 7. The Crows are preparing to begin contract talks with star forward Isaac Rankin as they look to... lock him in beyond 2027. Anything you can say there, Roo?
3: No.
30: You got the start.
4: Good story.
3: Yeah, you'd want him signed up for a farewell, wouldn't you?
5: Oh, my God, yes.
30: And James Borlase has admitted his 3-year extension was something he didn't expect.
7: If you told me at the start of the year I would have signed 3 years, I'd be... I'll take it to the heels and run, but it's a good feeling to get another contract and be around the club for another 3 years, so no, I'm wrapped.
5: Big relief for him and the club. It's good.
3: Yeah, it's a good signing. Absolutely. He's gone from the fourth best defender to arguably one of the best, or the best lockdown.
30: You wouldn't have picked that at the start of the year. It's quite impressive.
3: No, that's why he probably didn't expect to get a 3-year contract.
30: That's a good point. Wayne Miller should return on Saturday night to face GWS, but James Peatling has been ruled out with soreness. No. And Tex Walker reckons he's going to have 100 family and friends at his final home and away game. Yeah,
3: interesting about Peatling, though, he's sort of been a bit down for the last few weeks. And generally when players are more down than they usually are, they're carrying an injury. So he's out, which does explain having minimal touches on the weekend and not looking like his normal self. Tex Walker will have a big guard there. He's going to have a lot of people there. So it's going to be a great occasion on Saturday night.
30: The Sydney Swans board has met overnight to decide on sanctions and penalties for those involved in the alleged sexual assault incident at the Pullman Hotel in East Melbourne early Monday morning. In a statement, the club says it believes the players linked to the investigation are in serious breach of club behaviour and standards, while the AFL says the matter is deeply concerning, adding it is important that the police process is allowed to run its course.
3: Yeah, their statement they put out yesterday was a lot more thorough than, you know, the short statement that Matty Pavlich made to the media yesterday. So all the footy shows are saying it probably looks like they might go for a couple of weeks, these players, which means this week's a dead rubber, doesn't mean anything. But the first week in finals is a big game, but obviously, this is not the most important part of it. It is from the footy perspective, but from the actual incident itself, the police investigation is the most important.
30: And when can we expect those sanctions, you think?
3: I think they're going to drop this morning, I would have thought. If they made them last night, things don't hold. There's no reason why they wouldn't say them this morning.
30: Josh Fraser's first match against Colt as Colton's permanent head coach comes up this week against the Dockers. Massive clash there. That could jump them up into eighth and potentially host the final. Or wild card final?
3: No, I think if they win, they will play against Collingwood in a wild card and the Bulldogs would go down and play against the Crows.
30: Harry Sheasel will miss the Roos clash against Sydney in that pretty much dead rubber there. And South Aussie opener Jake Weatherill has paid the price for Australia's test. Lost to Bangladesh, dropped from the squad after scores of 23 and nought in his hometown of Darwin. Queenslander Matt Renshaw has been recalled for Saturday's second test in Mackay.
4: That's our look at sport. And speaking of sport today, Jason Horne-Francis joins Roo, Ditz and Loz live in the studio after that news last night that he will miss this weekend's game. Roo will give him a grilling about that, I'm sure.
5: Which
4: tune in
5: toe?
4: At 7:10.
3: Show me!
4: It's Triple M. Good morning,
3: Adelaide. Give me a massage.

0: Yesterday, we officially launched our Legends Lunch. 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Make sure you tune in then. It's all thanks to Carlton Dry and Carlton 3.5 and Be Frank Insurance, because let's be frank, they know insurance. 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More than just insurance.
1: Well, life throws up a lot of surprises. You sort of think you've seen everything, and then you realise you haven't. As you know, Loz, I'm not Chris Dipbar. I don't always, you know, do cash for comments, but I do get a car from Peter Kittle Toyota,
2: right,
1: to drive around.
2: You've been very loyal to them, and you've had a long-standing, I'll allow it.
1: And I'm driving a Toyota Tundra at the moment. And
2: huge thing.
1: Yep, good
2: I
1: car.
2: I have to do a 7-point turn to get into my car park around it. It's enormous.
1: Yep, and I'm loving driving it. But anyway, it's a new car, and with new cars, you've got to get a couple of services when they're pretty fresh, just to make sure all things going well. And I just had a service, and then not long afterwards, a couple of days, on the dash come up, maintenance required.
2: Oh, no.
1: See your dealer. So I rang the dealer principal out there, Brenton, and said, this has come up on the dash. This is a bit strange. I only just dropped it off recently. So he said, I'll bring it out. We'll have a look at it. And while we're having a look at it, you can just hang around out here at Power Hills. We'll go and have some lunch or something, and we'll have a look. I said, sounds good. See you tomorrow. We'll come out and do that. So took the Tundra out to Peter Kittle's, got out there, dropped it off at the workshop, went and had some lunch with Brennan, come back, and the head of the service department and a couple of mechanics were standing there, and they said, Roo, can you come out into the workshop? And I thought, shit, what's going on here? And basically, we've lifted up the engine cover, and there are all snail shells all over the engine cover. And I'm not talking one or two. I'm talking like 20. There was all over the top of the engine. And then they say to me, have you got a rat problem? I said, I've been accused of a lot of things in life, but having a rat problem is not one of them. And I said, what do you mean? He said, well, have a look at it. It looks like rats have been getting snails, crawling up your engine, sitting on top of your engine cover, underneath the bonnet, getting out of the rain, getting out of the cold, having a feed of snails.
2: Oh, my God.
1: And have a look at the mess here.
2: So they're bringing the snails in.
1: They're bringing the snails in from the garden. Climbing up on top of the engine cover because, you know, there's a nice flat area there.
2: Oh,
1: so they've got a nice warm butt.
2: Yeah.
1: They're chewing on snails and they're out of the rain and they're in a pretty good position.
3: Yeah.
1: And then the guys go, have you got French rats out there at Burnside or something?
4: Even your rats are fancy.
2: Me and not legs, you're the rats in the northern suburb.
1: Bloody hell. Things are going from bad to worse here. Anyway, I said, how do we fix this bloody thing? So they said, well, this is not the first time this has happened. Rats are a bit of a problem around the different joints. But what we do is spray your entire engine bay with rodent spray. I didn't know this was such a thing.
3: Wow.
1: And the rats won't come around. And I said, well, I've got a 19-year-old and an 18-year-old driving and my wife. Have you got any more rodent spray?
2: Yeah.
1: So I've taken a couple of cans of that, sprayed it around, and no more rats.
2: Really?
1: But how's that? Have you ever heard of that before?
2: Never.
3: No.
1: See, rats, apparently they do this sort of stuff. And then if you leave them in there long enough, they do chew wiring and all sorts.
2: Yeah,
1: gets into a lot of trouble.
2: Anything.
1: But, it's been a cold winter and even the rats are looking for covers.
3: Oh, gosh.
2: Well, it was weird when there were little tablecloths in there and, you know, chef hats and everything.
1: Yeah.
2: Fantastic.
1: There you go.
2: Problem solved.
1: French rats.
3: It's fruit. It's a Loz. Triple M.
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3: It's 6:49 as you wake up with Woo Dits and Lots on Triple M, and Triple M and Channel 7 have got your ultimate motor racing getaway covered, the AirTouch 500. It's coming to the Bend. It's the only venue outside of Bathurst where you can camp right next to the action, and we'll take care of everything with deluxe tents, race tickets, grid walk, hot laps and more. Just rock up, settle in and let the sound of supercars be your alarm clock. Now, if you watched 7 News last night and saw the code word, text it to us now on 0488 51047. Anyone who texts in within the next 30 minutes will go in the running, and make sure you watch 7 News again tonight for another code word to increase your chance of winning. It's all thanks to the Bend Motorsport Park, where the road to Bathurst starts.
4: Oh, I look forward to that. It is beautiful out there at the Bend. I was there last year. Magnificent facility.
5: I've heard awesome things. I need to get down there.
4: Battle of the Sexes coming up in the 7 o'clock hour. We've got the Rumour Mill. Got massive mail on Mitch Georgiadis. Jason on France are going to join us. He's got a broken toe, the poor little darling. We'll give him a foot rub and get him right for the weekend, hopefully.
3: No, you will not.
4: You sure?
3: I won't allow it.
4: Limo's going to join us next.

0: It's 6.53 on the dot with Roo Ditta. Loz Big Hour on the way. Port Adelaide superstar Jason Horne-Francis joins us live in the studio to tell us about the broken toe that's ruled him out of this weekend's game.
1: Big toe, little toe, middle toe.
0: You can do it all with a big toe.
2: Yeah.
0: That and more on the way up to 7 o'clock. Keep it locked.
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0: Lehman.
1: I'm Anthony Lehman.
2: All right, let's get P. Benga's funniest comedian on, Anthony Lemo Lehman. G'day, Lemo.
3: Morning,
4: team. Lovely to be with you. Hey, just so you know, I've got dents in the boot of my car. Yeah. I can't work out how to open the boot. So.
2: All right, you'll be all right.
3: Just put a snorkel in there and pour some Sablanc down at every 20 to 25 minutes.
4: I'll send a bit of air in. Bro, I love that story about your car having snails.
2: Yeah, it wasn't fun when it happened, but yep.
4: It honestly sounded like the start of a joke.
3: Yeah.
4: My car was slowing down and there I found snails in the engine.
3: Yeah.
4: But I reckon that could be with rats eating those snails. That's the sequel of Ratatouille.
3: Yeah. Mm. Well, that's what we were saying. Because it's French. There's something very Ratatouille about the whole thing.
4: It's got definite Ratatouille vibes going on there. Hey, now, did you guys watch the Logies the other night?
2: Bits and pieces, yep.
3: I saw bits and pieces. Some things on Instagram. Yep.
4: It goes very late, and you guys have to get out of bed early.
3: That's why.
4: But
3: that's
4: in concert with the Logies, the TV Week released their list of the best 70 Australian TV shows ever.
3: Oh.
2: Really? 70?
4: And they released it in order. So if you haven't, so this is fun, you haven't seen the list. What do you reckon comes out at number one?
3: Whoa.
2: Best TV show ever.
4: Best ever Australian best ever Australian TV show.
3: Well,
2: Neighbours?
3: Well, yeah. Do we mean best or like most enduring?
4: Neighbours comes in at number 9.
2: Right. Home and Away.
4: Home and Away is number 2.
2: Ooh.
3: Home and Away is number 2. Well, then I won't say what I was going to say because it's actually a good show.
4: It's a comedy at number 1.
3: Oh, Kath and Kim.
4: Oh, let's have a listen.
5: Kimmy. Look-a-moo,
2: Good guess, Loz.
6: Wow.
3: Mum, do you want to throw for your cart?
2: Give us the top 10, Lemo.
4: Well, top 10 from number 1, Kath and Kim,
3: yep.
4: Home and Away, Country Practice,
3: oh.
4: Country Blue Heelers. Remember Country Practice?
3: Loved Blue Heelers. Yeah,
2: loved the Country
4: Practice. There we go, yep. Packed to the Rafters.
2: Well.
4: South Australia's own McLeod's Daughters. In
2: really?
3: Yes.
4: Yes. All Saints at 7.
3: Oh.
4: Bluey at 8 should have been higher.
3: Yeah,
4: Bluey
3: yeah.
4: should have been 2, I reckon.
3: Yeah.
4: Neighbours at 9. And remember, Countdown at number 10.
3: Countdown.
4: Yes.
2: Yeah.
4: I've got a couple of issues with this list, though.
3: Okay.
4: Oh, Utopia's at 55. Pretty happy with that.
2: That's not bad, Lemo.
3: It should be
4: not
3: higher.
4: Not bad. Thanks, Loz. I think it could go up a couple of spots, I guess. A couple of issues with this list. First of all, coming in at number 11... Bondi Rescue.
2: Now,
4: sure, it's great to watch a backpacker get rescued and out of Bondi, whatever. But you know what number 12 is?
2: What?
4: Bondi Rescue's coming at 11. Number 12, Play School.
2: No, come on.
3: Bondi Rescue beat Play School?
4: How does Bondi Rescue beat Play School? If you went to school in Australia in the 70s, 80s or 90s, Play School provided 50% of your education.
3: Genuinely.
4: I spent more time with Benita and John than I did with my own parents.
3: It's John Waters, isn't it?
4: It was John. John Waters was one, but Benita was with another John.
3: So John Waters looks a little bit like my dad, and my sister literally grew up thinking it was dad. She'd go, Dad, Daddy, on TV. And Dad would go, she probably spends more time with it than I do.
4: There you go. I spent 3 years of my childhood making windows out of pop sticks because I saw it on Play School.
3: Yeah. Did you have a favourite window, Lemo?
4: I don't know why, but I like the, what was the square window with the little arch at the top? Oh, the arch window.
3: The arch window.
4: And it was the only place in the world where you'd find a bear and a chair in the same room together.
3: That's true. They're not often a pair, are they?
4: Not often. I don't think I've ever seen a bear sit in a chair.
3: Can I ask,
4: yes?
3: Were shows like Jack Irish and like really well-made, you know, Australian TV shows on there, or was it all sort of novelty stuff?
4: You make a very good point. Look, Prisoner is number 14.
3: Okay.
2: That's good.
4: Offspring is number 15.
3: Yeah.
4: You know, Round the Twist, if people can remember that.
2: Round the Twist.
3: You've never seen it? Have you ever felt like this? That show sort of raised me, which does explain a lot about my personality.
4: Just a really
3: unusual person.
4: And Can we to number 25? This is way too low. Hey, Hey, It's Saturday.
3: Oh,
2: now, that's surprisingly low.
4: That is an institution in this country. Mm-hmm. Should have been top five, in my opinion. Daryl Oz and Dickie Knee, one of the great names.
2: Who put this list together? That might explain why it was 25.
5: The people.
4: Well, TV Week put the list together.
2: Oh, people wrote sense. It.
4: And what about this? Not even in the top 70, 60 Minutes.
6: No. Tonight, in this special edition of 60 Minutes.
4: If we grew up with that, if you grew up through the 80s or 90s and watched television with your family every Saturday night, Sunday night, 7:30, appointment viewing.
2: Did the Leyland brothers make it?
4: Leyland brothers didn't make it, Roo.
2: No, I'm walking
4: disgraceful.
2: Out.
4: Disgraceful. You know what else didn't make it the last 6 weeks of the footy show? I mean, surely. That was some of the best hosting ever.
2: Wow. Is that you, Limo?
4: And that was me. And another
2: what everyone else left.
4: Just me sitting there by myself in a studio.
2: With an Eddie McGuire cutout next to you.
4: Eddie McGuire cutout one side, Sam Newman cutout the other side.
2: It'd been cancelled by then.
4: I think I did it for another 3 weeks without realising it had been cancelled.
3: I think the cutout's face moved more than Sam's actual face.
4: Yeah, the cutout's face had less work than Sam's. So there you go. You'll
2: good
4: be able to find
2: lame,
4: the list on
2: good
4: the
2: on you,
4: TV Week website. Thank you, team.
2: All right, good see stuff. You, see you, buddy. See thanks you. For joining us, Limo.
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24: Good morning, I'm Sean Maynard. We're expecting an announcement from the Sydney Swans today after the club board met overnight to agree on sanctions and penalties. The players believed to be in serious breach of club behaviour and standards. The Victoria Police investigation into an alleged sexual assault at a Melbourne hotel in the early hours of Monday morning has been ongoing. There have been no arrests or charges laid thus far. An Aberfoyle park man has been charged following a fatal crash at Hallett Cove on August 4. A 21-year-old woman died at the scene. Another woman was critically injured. The Malinauskas government has unveiled a 5-year plan to implement recommendations from SA's Domestic, Family and Sexual Violence Royal Commission. That includes new laws requiring a 2-hour delay on alcohol deliveries. A Murray Bridge man has finally cleared his conscience, returning a library book more than 70 years overdue. 84-year-old Malcolm Blight, not that one, borrowed the Kon-Tiki expedition from Murray Bridge High School in 1954. He says the adventure story inspired a lifetime of exploring South Australia.
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25: 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Sport.
24: Well, Port Adelaide's injury woes have continued with Jason Horne-Francis ruled out of this season finale against Essendon after suffering a broken toe. Zach Butters remains in some doubt with an ankle injury and defender Ali unavailable due to concussion. Isaac Rankin said for a big payday at the Crows, they've opened talks on a new 5-year deal potentially. Contracted defender Nick Murray could request a trade to the Roos at season's end. Fellow backman James Borlase weighing in on.
26: I'm not really too across what Muzz is doing. He's contracted here for next year, so I'm not really too sure. I'd love for Muzz to stay because we're good mates.
24: And a key Essendon figure has threatened to spill the Bombers' board if James Hurd isn't appointed coach.
27: ASICS is now open.
24: A shower or two and 17 here in Adelaide today. A shower or two and 17 tomorrow. And then a shower or two, 16 on Friday. And it's the mystery that's gripped the state. Who kidnapped Dits? Play along and help us crack the case every morning from 8 with Roo Dits and Loz on Triple M.
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25: Adelaide, the greatest city in the world. 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
3: Good morning. It is 7:08. I've got my glasses on. I just took you back in time.
0: Yeah.
3: You've got an extra 5 minutes.
0: Yeah.
3: Now, it's 7:08. Dits has been kidnapped, so Roo and I are doing things like and doing good mornings and things like that, and we're not. It's not our wheelhouse, so, you know, bear with us, but he's been kidnapped, so yeah. We're waiting to find out what's happened to
0: him. Suspect number two is going to be in here in a minute. He got acquitted yesterday, but I've got a couple more questions about what he got up to and maybe even more important ones about footy this weekend. Jason Orme Francis, we are talking about. It's meant to be raining today, and it looks absolutely perfect outside. What's going on?
3: I don't know.
0: You got your washing in yet?
3: What washing?
0: You had it out for 4 days, you said.
3: Oh, longer than that. No, that finally came in. Well, it just kept raining and then getting wet. It was just sheets. I'm not one of those people that gets wet on the line and then you have to rewash it.
0: Give another spin, Loza. Hey, I've got some big Port Adelaide goss coming up in the room as well. We can ask Jason about that, see if he'll tell the truth. And Battle of the Sexes coming up this hour where you can win $250 just by answering a few questions. Simple as that.
1: Yeah, it's one of our favourite games. That and so much more to come. An action-packed hour with Roo, Dits and Loz. Coming up, 13 degrees in the city at the moment. A shower or two expected and a top of 17 on the way. You are on Triple M. Good morning, Adelaide.

0: It's 7:13 as you wake up with Roo, Dits and Loz. And don't forget, from 9 o'clock, keep it locked all day while you work. It's your opportunity to win money, $50,000 if we repeat a song anytime between 9 and 4. That kicks off later today.
1: They say great minds think alike. We say the greatest ones don't. Take your next step at Flinders University. Please welcome from the Port Adelaide Football Club,
2: Horn Francis.
1: Jason Horn Francis.
3: Oh, Jason, you've come in. You look like you're walking fine to me. You're not playing this weekend. What's going on?
4: Yeah, no, I'm out this week. My big toe's just, I think it's been trodden on or something like that in the game.
3: And well, you don't even know how you hurt it.
4: No, not really, to be honest. Doesn't make a lot of sense, does it?
3: This has got bloody tanking written all over it.
4: Where have you pulled that?
3: Where do you know you hurt your bloody toe? How do you not know? You played the whole game out.
4: Yeah.
3: And you were best on ground for Port Adelaide. Like, you can't be that sore.
5: In the throes of passion.
3: Excuse me.
5: Sorry.
4: Oh. No, I was, sorry. Yeah, it was, to be honest, I was walking around Sunday and I was like, oh, it's
3: Sunday?
4: Bit, yeah, it was a bit sore than what it usually was. Yeah, so I didn't really mention it after the game because I just thought it was a bit of like a bruised toe or something and like it'd be fine.
3: That wasn't very bad.
4: No, not after the game. And then Sunday after, I was walking around and I was like, oh, this is pretty sore, and it was swollen, it was bruised, and I was like, I'll just message a doctor and then go x-rays Monday, and they come back with a little fracture in there.
3: Did you bring him in, the x-rays?
4: No, I didn't bring him. I haven't even seen him, so they could be...
3: No, I don't
5: private
3: believe it.
5: Medical
4: information. Well, we'll just have to... I'll go try fishing
3: out. You do a lot of
4: out,
3: reputational damage missing a game with a toe.
4: Yeah, what's my big toe? Big toe, Roo. That's the main one that you need to walk on.
5: Toe's unfortunate because it sounds soft, but they're actually really painful.
4: Yeah, like, they
5: so
4: are.
5: You get all the pain and none of the glory.
3: What if it costs you the best
5: injury?
3: And fairest?
4: Oh, that's right. Well, no, that will just come if it comes, but...
3: What if you miss by a couple of votes because you're not playing a big... Why don't you jab it and play?
4: Because it's too sore to do that.
3: You walked in here without limping.
5: Yeah, well,
4: painkillers are helping me big time at the moment.
5: You're badgering the witness.
3: Yeah, well, I am.
4: I'm smashing painkillers at the moment. They're working big time, so.
5: I was going to say, your pupils are a bit dilated.
3: How's Aaliyah anyway, more importantly?
4: Yeah, he's all right. We saw him after the game Sunday. We obviously had a bit of a celebration for him and just, had a few drinks with our boys. So that was good, and he was there, and he wasn't obviously drinking because he can't because of his concussion. But he saw him there with his family, and he was going well, and he seems okay. And we saw him at the club the other day, so he's going well. It was obviously just a bit of a footy incident accident, and poor Lee will come out the other side, not good.
3: What about the performance? Sort of got smashed from the start, and really wasn't a great one, was it?
4: Yeah, it wasn't. Well, you know what, we started okay, to be honest. We had our hands on the ball, and the polish just wasn't there going inside 50, and we had more inside 50s in the first quarter, but they just punished us off turnover, and they were like I said, much more polished with the ball, and really punished us on the turnover. And we take a lot of learnings out of what Melbourne did to us off the turnover, and probably what we can do. There was definitely areas that we went into the game trying to work on, and we saw parts of our game there improving. It was just the fundamentals, and it probably didn't look like we were improving because it was that last play where it just all fell apart, and that last handball, the last kick, and we just needed to execute our fundamentals a little bit more.
3: Now, Mitch Georgiadis happened to wait until the second last game of the year before he started kicking straight. He kicked four straight on the weekend.
4: Did he actually?
3: You got a concussion or a broken toe, you idiot?
4: I haven't even gone back.
3: Your main goal kicker.
4: I haven't even gone back and looked at the game or anything.
3: Oh,
4: like, I was flat about my toe. So
3: flat about you.
4: Did he kick four straight on the weekend?
3: You got a broken brain, not a broken toe.
4: Maybe I was the one concussed, not a little.
3: He kicked four straight.
4: Oh, well, bloody about time, to be honest.
3: That's
4: about
3: what I'm talking about. Bloody John Corbett finally got his kicking straight.
4: Nah, that's good. That's good. Good. Mitch has been working on it. It's good that it's come out. So
3: you guys are a shambles.
5: Are you excited? You know, sometimes when you know the season's not going the way you want it to, not going to be playing finals, that sort of thing, you're just looking forward to that break in between so you can reset and start again. It's like when I'm losing Monopoly really badly with the family and I'm like, get me out of this. I want to start. We're going to play Scrabble next and I'm going to go from the beginning and be like in good form from the start. Are you excited to be able to do that next year?
4: Yeah, it gets to the time of year, Loz, and like, you know, it's really hard not to be, you know, thinking about, you know, the off season or next season and that kind of thing, especially when you're not playing finals. But I think that's the biggest challenge for us is to
5: be present.
4: You know, yeah, try and be present a little bit and play it week by week. You know, we've still got, you know, footy games that we want to win. We would love to, you know, end in a high this week and get a win and
5: That's the hardest
4: part about this time of the year. But I think we're doing that really well and we're sticking to it and we're still, you know, wanting to get better and trying to get better even with the last game. We want to build into, you know, next preseason well and hopefully we can do that.
3: All right, stay there, mate. We've got more questions, more probing. We want to find out if Zach Butters is playing. I want to ask you a bit about Mitch Georgiadis. We'll find out more about the kidnapping of Chris Dittmar.
5: Oh, there's
3: plenty
5: heaps
3: happening.
5: And an incident that I might ask you about too, which has just baffled me. Baffled me.
0: More with Jason Horne-Francis joining us live in the studio with Roo, Ditz and Loz on Triple N.
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7: 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Triple M Traffic starts with Adelaide's biggest delays. It is slow outbound for a breakdown Wingfield on the north-south motorway near the Port River Expressway. Urgent works Penfield, Penfield Road near Ranger Road Lane. 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
3: Don't go anywhere. More with Jason Owen Francis next. We'll find out Port fans as Zach Butters going to play this weekend. We'll ask him next.
0: Yep, don't go anywhere. It's Roo Dits and Loz on Triple M.

0: It's 7:28 as you wake up with Rudy. It's the Loz and Adelaide's hottest segment. The rumour mill isn't far away with $500 up for the best rumour of the week. And we have some more goss on Mitch Georgiadis. Yeah, we're going again on this.
1: Can you stay around for that, Jase, please? It'll only take a few minutes.
2: As long as it's good news, I can hang around for
1: All right, we'll work on that. Now, a lot of talk about Zach Butters since he did his syndesmosis injury. Will he try and play again in round four? Will he get up for it? He looked slower than Chris Dittmar on the news a couple of days ago. Will he play on Sunday or not?
2: Well, we'll have to see. We've got main training tomorrow. You know, I'm probably not saying anything that anyone doesn't know, but he definitely looked sore when he was running, and I know he said to me that he's just a little bit sore, and you know, it's obviously not 100%, but we know what Zach's like, and at this point of the year, you don't want to risk anything as well, but also people do play through, you know, if they've got a niggle or something. You know, unlike me, I get we're not playing finals and that kind of thing, but we've got main training tomorrow. He's still got a little bit of time, but he has said to me that he's been a bit sore, so we'll see how we go.
3: He wants to play.
2: He does want to play, he does, so yeah. We don't put anything past him, but we'll just see how we go, and
1: Well, sounds like he won't be playing. Have you asked him at all?
3: So that's a no.
0: Not happening.
1: Have you asked him where he's going next year? Like, surely you can't help yourself and say, Where are you going? I know you're going back to Melbourne, but what club are you going to go to? Have you asked him?
2: Yeah, well, it's kind of tough for his situation. I was in his situation a little bit. I didn't get asked the question as well when I was at North with all the
1: starting really get it. You didn't really like all those blokes over there. You're best mates with
2: that's
1: Zach.
2: That's not true.
1: You're mates with Zach Butters.
2: Yeah, I am. No, I haven't just.
1: You haven't asked him.
2: No, I haven't asked him.
1: Who would the club you'd least like him to go to? Who do you hate?
2: Well, I, to be honest, I don't follow too much things, so I wouldn't even know what clubs are kind of in contention.
1: No, well, which club do you not like in the AFL? Where would you be spewing if he pulled on one of their jumpers next year?
2: I wouldn't want him to go to Collingwood and get there, to be honest.
3: They've got
2: too many, like, all these talks about Neil and Butters going there.
3: That is just,
1: you can't go to Collingwood.
2: Nah.
1: Surely not. What about Geelong?
2: Geelong's alright, I don't mind Geelong. Rudy doesn't like, you don't like Geelong,
1: do
2: you?
1: I don't want him to win again. Someone else to go.
2: Oh, I don't know.
3: Everyone's got a team, though, that just gives them the shadivas a bit more than the other teams. Like, in our house, it's ABC, like, anyone but Collingwood. It's just sort of a thing.
2: Everyone's got their team that they...
1: We had a rumour last week saying that Port players go to a coffee shop and Zach Butters told the bloke that he was going to go to Richmond.
2: Really?
1: Do you all go to a coffee shop?
2: Yeah, there's a few coffee shops around the club that we pop into.
1: He wouldn't have told the coffee shop guy, would he?
2: I would have thought he would have told us first before he told the coffee shop.
1: I didn't ask you.
3: But obviously it feels a bit out of bounds. Like, you can just go and by the vibe of the thing. It feels a bit out of bounds. But it would be weird if he was giving off the vibe, but he didn't want to be asked by anyone at the club, but he did tell the guy at the coffee shop. That would probably be a bit hurtful if I were you. I'd be like, excuse me?
2: Yeah, it would a little bit. But no, I don't know. I just think we don't want to, you know, might sound a bit weird, but invade his personal space and what decision he's kind of working with. You know, he might not have even made his decision yet or anything like that. So we'll just
3: see. That's a foreign concept for people talking about footy in the media. Invade his personal space. We've got an air tag on the dog. We're tracking him.
1: I'm sure we'll hear something next week about Zach Butters anyway. Maybe not where he's going to go, but maybe his intention to go. That's usually what happens when people leave. They say that they're exploring their free agency options. Loz, you got something about...
3: Well, we tried to get in contact with you just to talk about this week and when you were coming in and didn't hear from you. And then it turns out you lost your phone on Sunday, which is, look, I've done many times. Yeah, back of an Uber, is that what the sort of situation?
2: Yeah. I've got a really bad habit of just whenever I sit down somewhere, I just put my phone between my legs, and that's exactly what I did, I reckon. And, got out the Uber and just left it in there and was ringing the Uber driver up and asking him if my phone's in the back. He said he couldn't see anything, but he had one more person after me in the Uber. So the fact that he couldn't find it in his Uber was like, oh, maybe the guys grabbed it or something like that. But
1: what if you rang it? Wouldn't it have...
2: No, well, it was dead flat, so that didn't help.
1: You sound like my wife.
2: Yeah, I know. So, I had a bit of a Monday, to be honest. I couldn't get any calls from anyone, any messages.
1: Your
2: I had
1: toe
2: to go get,
1: was hurting.
2: My toe was very sore. I had no painkillers at that point, and I had to sit for 40 minutes waiting for an X-ray with no phone. I was basically just laid down on the couch just sleeping. So
3: torture.
2: Yeah, and then bought a new phone, and now I was at the club yesterday, and I was sitting in the leaders meeting, and Hamish Hartler walks in saying, "Horny, have you lost your phone?" I said, "Oh, yeah, I did." And he said, "It's at the front desk." So
1: really?
2: ended up not being at the front desk. The guy that was in the Uber said he found it in the Uber, and he emailed the club and said he
3: sold him for ransom.
2: Yeah, he said he sold him. So I think someone's going to go pick it up today, which is good.
1: That's some good news there, and good news you got acquitted from kidnapping Dits as well yesterday.
2: Yeah,
1: that's good news.
2: Yeah, I know that is good.
3: If we knew you had two phones though when we were doing the investigation, that wouldn't have looked good. You got one phone for normal stuff and one phone for organising the kidnapping of Chris Dittmar.
2: Yeah, so am I still on the cards or am I still off?
3: No, I think your alibi checks out.
1: Okay. We've got another interviewee later on, another suspect. So, hey, good luck. I know you're not playing this week, but let's hope the Power can knock off Essendon and finish with a little bit of joy for the spectators, and we'll catch up with you soon. Actually, we might get you to hang around for the room.
2: Yep, let's do it. No, thank you.
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11: G'day, Shane Jacobson here. Are you ready for summer? The Bureau says Adelaide's in for a scorcher, but not for Helen from Holden Hill. 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
15: 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Triple M Traffic starts with Adelaide's biggest delay, slow outbound for a breakdown in Wingfield on the north-south motorway near the Port Vila Expressway. A bit of fog at the moment in Crapus on the freeway above the tunnel. Speeds at 80 both ways. And urgent works Penfield, Penfield Road near Ranger Road. Lane restrictions both ways. 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That's the latest traffic on Adelaide's 104.7 Triple M.
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16: Morning, I'm Sean Maynard. South Australia's Premier is threatening to take on Canberra over GST funding, regardless of which party is in power. Peter Malinauskas says the state stands to lose around $500 million a year unless the federal government extends protections that stop other states losing out to Western Australia. TAFE SA trades trainers are walking off the job today, claiming some apprentices are earning more than the teachers training them across electrical and plumbing courses. Two appeals related to mushroom murderer Erin Patterson kick off today. She's appealing her convictions while the Victorian DPP is appealing against her sentence of life in prison with a parole period of 33 years, arguing the sentence is manifestly inadequate. Unions want the standard rental lease to be doubled 2 years to boost stability, with renters still free to choose shorter leases. Also proposing public housing should make up 1 in 10 new homes built. That coming from the ACTU. Give me fuel! Checking Triple M Fuel Watch, unleaded's averaging around $2 a litre this morning. Look for diesel for under $2.44 a litre.
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14: Triple M Adelaide. Sport.
16: Port Adelaide's been dealt another injury blow, with star midfielder Jason Horne-Francis ruled out of Sunday's clash with Essendon after scans confirmed a broken toe. Mitch Georgiade is set to recommit for an extra 2 years, tying him to the club until 2029. Adelaide's moving to secure one of its biggest stars. There are reports discussions are underway on a new long-term deal for Isaac Rankin. Days after James Borlase was locked up, he's revealed a mindset coach has helped him to break out form this season.
17: I'd come into the AFL side off an injury or something, and I'd sort of build it up to be this big thing and ride every contest. So if I lose this contest, I'm going to be dropped next week, and that leads me going into my shell a little bit.
14: Triple M Breakfast with Roo, Dits and Loz. Back in 30 seconds.
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16: 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A shower or two and 17 tomorrow. And then a shower or two, 16 on Friday. And it's the mystery that's gripped the state. Who kidnapped Dits? 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
1: Well, it's 7:42 and it's time for the rumour mill, and this is what we did yesterday. And you can be anonymous if you like, just like this person who said Bruno Mars is looking to tour Australia in 2027. Dates will be announced at some stage soon. That'd be a big concert, wouldn't it, Loz?
3: Yeah, very
22: he
3: big.
22: He is the most streamed artist on Spotify at the moment.
1: So. Really?
22: Yeah. So it would be absolutely massive.
1: What, in front of like Taylor Swift?
22: Yeah, yeah.
1: Is that she right up there?
22: Yeah, I think she's second or third, but he dethroned her.
3: Has he got a new
22: recently.
3: Song out or something?
22: I think he did a song with a K-pop group that kind of really gave him a very big boost in numbers. Mm-hmm. But yeah, it would be massive for the state.
3: Okay. Yeah, that would be awesome.
1: Big time. All right.
3: Amazing live performer.
1: Mm. If anyone's got a rumour, give us a call, 1-333-53, or you can text on 04-888-51047. Next, I'm going to hit Jason Horn Francis up about Mitch Georgiadis.
22: Oh.
1: Whether he's about to commit to Port Adelaide.
22: For real?
1: Yep.
22: Wow. 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

0: 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Which member of the Triple M family is under the microscope this time? 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
3: Oh, thanks for hanging around, Jason. A little while ago, Chris Dittmar dropped this rumour about your teammate, Mitch Georgiadis.
4: I said I had some Port Adelaide goss.
3: Yeah, what is it?
4: A lot of speculation about several of their star players. Will they stay? Will they go?
3: Yep.
4: My information this morning is that this man has signed on the dotted line.
5: Georgiades is going to go in and kick his fourth. Port Adelaide on fire here at the Adelaide Oval.
4: Mitch Georgiades will stay, has signed, will play for Port Adelaide for the next couple of years.
3: All right, that was just over a month ago. All right, Ditz said that, and nothing come out. He had to do a little bit of backtracking. He was under a little bit of heat. Any feedback from Port Adelaide?
4: A little bit of feedback. I believe he's about to, but he hasn't. So I said the other day that he had. So to be fair and just to clear it all up, I think it's close.
3: Right, that was a little bit of backtracking. That was a couple of weeks ago.
6: Still but stood by the original statement, but was kind of giving himself a bit of, you know, padding.
3: Yeah. I've got some really, really strong mail that it'll be announced today.
7: Have you ever?
3: You're going to be playing with the inaccurate dart thrower for another, I would say, 3 years.
8: Oh.
3: So he was signed for next year, I'm led to believe, and be another couple of years on top of it.
7: That's huge news. It's great rumour.
3: Can you confirm it?
7: Hopefully. Well, no, I can't confirm it now.
3: You can win $500.
7: Okay, no, that's you. You're the one doing the rumour. You can win $500. No, I hope.
3: Can you confirm it? Have you asked it?

0: Hopefully we just get called in for a random team meeting today. Then I know that your rumour was
1: really good information that might happen today.
0: Righto, hopefully.
2: Most of the time when people play coy, I don't believe them. But I, after spending some time with Jason, I really just think you just don't know, do you?
3: I really know more about Port Adelaide than Jason does.
0: I'm really not the man to just ask questions and that kind of thing.
2: Oh, glad we get you in for a radio segment every week.
3: What would it mean for the club if Mitch Georgiadis is signed for another 3 years during, you're going through a bit of a rebuild, let's face it. It's a great get to keep him there.
0: 100%. It's good to know that, one of our star players of that is keen to, stick around with the process and what we're going through at the moment. Obviously, it's a tough time and, we're battling at the moment, not winning games. And, it's good to know Mitch just wants to stick around with us and he loves the club and wants to get through this tough period and come out the other side.
3: If it's true, it's huge news for the club, isn't it?
0: It is. It's big news. So, we're very thankful if that's true, but we'll just have to see how we go if we get a meeting today.
3: All right. Thanks for sticking around. We'll wait and find out if it is accurate.
4: Yeah. Jason Horne-Francis staying with us in the Roman Meal this morning. All thanks to Flinders University. It's Rude. It's on Loz 888.
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7: 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Triple M traffic starts with Adelaide's biggest delays. It is slow outbound for a breakdown. Wingfield on the north-south motorway near the Port Vila Expressway. A bit of fog at the moment in Crafus on the freeway above the tunnel. Speeds at 80 both ways. And urgent works Penfield Road near Ranger Road. Lane restrictions both ways. 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That's the latest traffic on Adelaide's 104.7 Triple M.
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2: 1-3-3-5-3, time for Battle of the Sexes. 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It's a pretty simple way to win $250. Bit of fun. A lot of people play along in the car.
1: Yeah.
2: And they don't call. And I just feel like this is your sign.
1: Come on. Just do it. And I mean, the guys need some help as well. They are a long way back. 36 to 47, ladies' way.
2: I'm not going to make any comments about that, but it is what it is.
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0: Not far away from hearing from a couple of kids in cars for Joe's Jokes with an opportunity to score a family pass to AFL Max. Keep it locked. That and more on the way after 8 o'clock with Rory Ditts and Loz.
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2: Ladies, come on.
1: And you could win an easy $250.
2: Battle of the Sexes time. Let's get Stacey from O'Sullivan Beach on morning. Stace?
3: Morning, Loz. How you going?
2: I'm fantastic. What are you up to today, Stacey? Are you working? What do you do?
3: It's my day off. I don't work Wednesdays. Oh. I work in aged care, so, yeah.
4: Beautiful. What are you going to do on your day off?
3: Probably not a lot.
2: Yeah.
4: Well, that's what you
3: Nothing.
4: Should do.
3: Yeah.
4: Chill out.
3: Yeah, might see my grandkid for a while. I don't know.
4: Okay. Maybe. Well, maybe win $250.
2: Yeah.
3: That would be a good one.
4: All
3: yeah.
4: Right.
2: Great.
4: Well, you got Loz.
3: Might take tomorrow off too then.
4: Yeah. Might have to. You got Loz as your lifeline. Use it when you need. Let's head to Narracourt. G'day, Tommy.
5: G'day, Rui. How are you?
4: PE teacher down that way, are you?
5: Yeah, I am.
2: Ooh, what year level do you teach?
5: 7, 8, 9, 10, so a bit of everything.
2: You've got, it's such a gambit, isn't it? Because you've got the kids who will love it, and then you've got kids like me who have a suspicious knee injury for 3 years.
5: But, yeah, something sorry. To be about it, that's for sure.
2: Yeah.
4: Do you have a good athletics program down there, do you, Tom, for the kids?
5: Oh, yeah, we try our best. We try our best, that's for sure.
4: Okay.
2: Ever had a discus come close to you? I nearly took out my
5: no. Few rogue shot puts, but that's about
2: yeah.
5: it.
2: Yeah. Yeah. Pretty dangerous.
4: All right, you've got, unfortunately, you've got me as your lifeline today.
2: Stace, you've got
4: use
2: me.
4: Use that when you need.
3: I've got your life.
4: $250 yeah. bucks up for grabs. First to three wins the cash. Here we go, guys.
2: Buzz in with your name.
4: Question number one. Which gender is more likely to have a tattoo?
3: Stacey. Female.
6: Yeah.
2: Really?
4: What?
6: 38% have at least one tattoo compared to 27% of men.
2: Do you know, I was doing the math in my head and I went, yeah, every woman I know pretty much has a tattoo, but every man does too. So it's like, yeah, that would have been a 50-50.
4: Yeah, well, that's a big difference. Really. Question number two.
2: Okay, question number two. Which female name is associated with wanting to speak to the manager?
3: Stacey.
5: Tom.
2: Oh, Stacey.
3: Karen.
2: Yeah. Sorry to the Karens out there. It's such an unfair malignment, but there you go.
4: It is. Question number three. Come on, Tommy boy. What type of car is the time machine in Back to the Future?
3: Stacey.
4: For the win.
3: Loz, I'll use you as a lifeline.
6: Oh, she'll get this.
2: Yeah.
7: Lifeline.
4: Don't give us the preamble.
2: I think it's a DeLorean. Is that what it is?
3: Yes, it is.
4: That is a clean sweep, Stacey. You've won $250 bucks on your day off.
3: Thanks, mate. Oh, I love it. Thank you very much. Sorry, Tom.
4: Thanks,
2: Loz.
4: Sorry,
2: Tommy. Well done, Stacey. Well, she got there. I have a feeling she knew DeLorean too, but she was just...
6: She just wanted to involve you.
2: She wanted to involve
6: That's
2: me.
6: Nice.
2: Can I just put it out there? Please don't do that if you do know it, because I have...
6: We did have a...
2: I have done that in the past,
6: An
2: right.
6: incident.
2: Oh, yeah.
4: All right, let's get stuck into the last hour. We're going to find out the number three, the third suspect in Who Kidnapped Ditts. It's going to come up after Joe's Jokes.
6: It's Rory Ditts and Loz, Triple M.
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22: 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Watch out for a crash in Paraka on Dalcara Road near Bridge Road. A breakdown Wingfield on the north-south motorway near the Port Vera Expressway. And a bit of fog at the moment on the freeway above the tunnels in Crathers that are speeds at 80 both ways. Euro summer has arrived at Oporto. Try the new Porto roll with pulled Portuguese chicken, fresh slaw and iconic chilli sauce, all in a soft roll. Limited time only. That's the latest traffic on Adelaide's 104.7 Triple M.
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24: Morning, I'm Sean Maynard. The AFL has responded to the alleged Sydney Swans sexual assault incident, saying the conduct and the allegations are deeply concerning. CEO Andrew Dillon says the woman who made the report to police is entitled to privacy and care, and that should be respected. The Swans board met overnight to agree on player sanctions and penalties. The club believes the players are in serious breach of expected behaviour and standards. Charges have been laid over a deadly two-car crash at Hallett Cove that killed a 21
0: 21-year-old local woman earlier this month. The driver of the other vehicle, a 27-year-old man from Aberfoyle Park, charged with causing death and injury by dangerous driving. The Malinauskas government is moving to crack down on same-day alcohol deliveries, introducing laws that would require a minimum two-hour wait and limit deliveries to between 10 a.m. and 10 p.m. The measures aimed at reducing domestic violence-related harm. And a new study has found 1 in 20 Australian women of reproductive age received an iron infusion last year, with usage skyrocketing over the past decade.
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0: Jason Horn France's season is over. The Port Adelaide star sidelined by a broken toe ahead of the Power's final game against Essendon. The Crows, they're preparing to begin contract talks with Isaac Rankin, looking to lock him away beyond 2027. Rankin expected to seek a deal reflecting some of the AFL's highest paid players, which means the Crows may have to dig a bit deeper.
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0: A shower or two and 17 here in Adelaide today, a shower or two and 17 tomorrow, and then a shower or two 16 on Friday. And it's the mystery that's gripped the state. Who kidnapped Ditz? 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
2: What is going on?
23: Laura O'Callaghan. Triple M Breakfast with Roo, Ditz and Loz.
2: Yeah, well, Roo and Loz are here. Ditz has been kidnapped. We're going to try and find out what the flipping hell happened to him. Who took him? Where did they put him? We've had Tex on the line. We've had Jason Horn Francis. They've got pretty good at alibis.
4: Yeah, I think they're off.
2: We've got another suspect coming up shortly after Joe's jokes. We're going to grill someone who we think might have something to do with it. That'll be coming up soon.
25: When do I get paid?
26: It's time for Joe's Joke. Which Rashuto kid's telling jokes today? Is it Joe, Nick, Tom, Sophie, Rosie or Rocco? Spin the Rashuto kid wheel.
4: Oh, we got Tommy on the line. Good morning, Tommy.
27: Hello.
2: Hi, Tommy.
4: How's the house?
27: Good.
4: Yeah, under control there. You the boss?
27: No.
2: Who's the boss?
4: Yeah, who is the boss this morning?
27: Mum.
4: Good.
2: That's the right answer.
4: That's the right answer, young fella. What'd you have for breakfast?
27: Porridge.
4: Porridge. Mom. How much honey did you put on top of it? A big, massive spoonful?
27: Not that much.
4: Oh, yeah, right, yeah. Hey, tell Loz what you've been making lately in the kitchen.
27: I've been making tiramisu.
2: I love tiramisu. Mm. How many tiramisus have you made?
27: Two.
2: Oh, so you're getting, do you feel like you're kind of starting to master it a bit?
27: Yeah.
2: What are the main ingredients of tiramisu?
4: Tell us how you make it.
27: I'll tell you the whole recipe.
2: Okay.
27: So I get ladyfinger biscuits and mascarpone.
2: Yum. The cheese, yep.
27: Yep. 3 eggs and separate, then mix the egg white with some sugar and in the separate bowl, mix the egg yolks and some sugar until it's soft and fluffy.
2: Wow.
27: Then add them both together and the mascarpone and mix.
2: Whoa.
27: Then dip the biscuits in coffee, then lay them out on a dish, then add the cream and repeat, and at the end, sprinkle cocoa powder on it.
2: Oh, my gosh, Tom.
4: Now, you do that all by yourself, don't you? That's pretty good for a 10-year-old.
2: That is amazing. That is not a simple dessert to make. I've actually tried to make one once and it wasn't great. So I'm really impressed,
4: there you go.
2: Mate.
4: Tommy's tiramisu coming to you shortly. Hey, you got a joke for us, Tommy?
27: Yeah, I've got two.
4: All right, okay. Give them to us.
27: What do you call a bush ranger that farts a lot?
4: Oh, God. What
2: bush
4: do you call
2: ranger
4: a
2: bush ranger?
4: What do you call him?
27: Ned Smelly.
4: Good one, Tommy. That's a great gag.
2: Very good. Very good.
4: Oh, there he goes again. Oh, that might have been me. All right. Next one.
27: Why can't you play games in the jungle?
2: Why can't you play games?
27: There's too many cheaters.
2: Oh,
4: there are a lot of cheaters in the jungle and everywhere you play. Thanks, Tommy. Thanks for cracking a couple of gags, mate. Have a good day at school.
27: Yeah,
2: I will. I want some of that tiramisu too,
4: yeah,
2: Tommy.
4: Yeah,
2: we'll
4: have to make Loz some, all right, Tommy? And charge you plenty for it too. If anyone out there's got any gags, give us a call right now. 1-333-53. You can run through the doors at AFL Max. It's a great place to party, learn, train and play. It's all indoors. 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

0: Ditz has been kidnapped, and there is a $50,000 ransom for his safe return.
1: By 9 o'clock Friday?
0: That's right. Inspector Roo and Inspector Loz are on the case.
2: A lot of money saving.
0: It is.
3: That's like a competition amount.
0: 50 grand for Ditz. That's a bit rich. But anyway, we're going to interview our third suspect in about 5 minutes' time.
4: Triple M Breakfast with Roo, Ditz and Loz.
5: When do I get paid?
6: It's time for Joe's Joke.
1: Oh, let's head out to Rose Park Primary School. G'day, Will.
7: Hey, Roo, Ditz and Loz. First time caller, long time listener.
1: Good boy, Will. Very good preparation. I like that. That means you're switched on and ready to perform. Good boy.
3: How old are you, darling?
7: Eight.
3: That's very grown up.
1: You must be very close to nine, are you? When's your birthday?
7: 25th of September.
1: Yeah, felt like it. If you feel more like a nine-year-old.
3: Yeah, you do.
1: How big are your muscles?
7: As big as you.
3: That would be a sight to see. Hey, Will, what school do you go to?
7: Rose Park Primary School.
3: Rose Park. Do you love it?
7: Yeah,
3: that's awesome. All right, well, I'd love to hear a joke from you.
7: Okay.
1: All right, go for it, mate.
7: A chicken walked into a library and said to the librarian, book, book, book, book, book, book. So the librarian gives him a book. The next day, the chicken comes in, book, book, book, book, book, book. The librarian gives him another book. The next day, the chicken comes in, book, book, book, book, book, book. But this time, the librarian follows the chicken across the road, through the trees, over the playground, and to a pond. At the pond, there was a frog, and the frog said to the chicken, Reddit.
1: Good work, Will. I thought it was going to say needy.
3: Oh, that's so good
1: work, Will. Great gag, mate. Mm-hmm. Well done. You have won a family pass to AFL Max. Congratulations, young fella. Good boy,
3: nice
1: Will.
3: Nice long joke.
1: All right, let's head to Black Fries. G'day, Rory.
3: G'day.
1: How old are you, Rory?
8: 9. I just turned 9 on the 9th of August.
1: 9 on the 9th of August.
3: Awesome.
8: Yeah.
1: Did you do something crazy on your birthday?
8: Yes.
1: What?
8: It rained. We were at the Suburban Brew. And
1: what's that?
8: It was raining so hard and I was building my Lego chicken jockey and then my friend Isla, you know the pinball machine?
3: Yeah.
8: She was trying to put the coin in the
3: slot
8: hole with the pin in it that you can't put it in.
3: Oh.
8: And then I told her, oh my gosh, Isla.
3: Yeah.
0: That's not going to work.
3: Oh my gosh, Isla.
0: That's not how to do it, is it?
1: How old's Isla?
8: She's 1 year older than me.
3: She should have known.
0: Yeah.
8: 10 years old.
3: Wow. Yeah.
0: Doesn't want to play pinball.
1: Yeah. All right, Rory, tell us your gag, buddy.
8: Okay. Why do witches wear name tags?
3: Oh, why do we?
1: Why?
8: To tell which witch is which.
1: Very good.
8: And I've got another one.
3: Okay. Let's go.
8: Okay. What kind of witch is useful in the dark?
1: Which one?
8: A light switch.
3: Oh.
1: I like it, Rory. Good boy. Thank you very much. Happy birthday for last weekend, mate. And you have also won a family pass to AFL Max, a great place to party, learn, train and play. It's all indoors.
8: Thank you.
1: Book at aflmax.com.au. See you, Rory.
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8: 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Summertime in Adelaide means high to extreme UV levels. 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
17: Who kidnapped it?
18: 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Police won't reveal exactly what it is, describing it only as an item of interest.
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20: Our co-host, Chris Dittmar, has been kidnapped. He was last seen Friday night walking home from the pub.
21: Our only clue? A cryptic ransom message left by Dits himself, sent Saturday morning.
22: Hello, it's Adelaide's favourite squash player here, Chris Dittmar, a.k.a. the Big Red Cat. I've been kidnapped. My kidnappers have made me record this message and they want Triple M to pay 50 grand for my safe return. Have the cash ready in a suitcase for the exchange at Triple M by 9 a.m. Friday morning. I'm begging you to help me. These guys have sharp weapons and poorly fitted balaclavas, especially on one side. Please tell my family I love them and I miss them. But most importantly, I want to thank my sponsors, McGain Real Estate, particularly Mike, Zoe and Baz Rample, who have a beautiful three-bed home for tremendous value going at Hackham right now. Keys of Fitness at Nord and Glenelg, they'll get you performing back to your best.
20: Okay, I've heard enough. We have analysed the tape and are starting to narrow our focus on suspects.
21: Tex Walker became a suspect after this clue.
22: Poorly fitted balaclavas.
20: He was able to provide a sufficient alibi and has been ruled out as a suspect.
5: I was in Perth. Absolutely nowhere near Chris Dittmar.
21: Our next suspect was Port player Jason Horn Francis, but he was able to provide an alibi.
10: I was over at Mitch Georgiades' house playing darts. I copped one to the neck. I copped a dart to the neck and... I was in another room though. I had a trip to the hospital. All the doctors can vouch for me.
20: No need. Sounds believable. We've seen his goal kicking. You're off the hook. We have reanalyzed the ransom tape and can faintly hear Andrew Jarman highlights in the background.
21: There's only one person on earth who would watch those.
20: Andrew Jarman, you're under arrest for the suspicion of kidnapping Chris Dittmar.
13: What?
17: Who kidnapped Dits on Triple M?
21: Yeah, we got a brand new suspect. And I think this one is also whiffy, but not as well as just being suspicious.
16: Oh,
21: sorry.
16: Very good.
21: Oh, terrible. We're going to talk to Jazz next and absolutely grill the man on whether he took Dits.
16: Who kidnapped Dits? The investigation continues up next. It's Roo, Dits, and Loz on Triple M. Good morning.

0: It's 8:32 as you wake up with Roo, Dits, and Loz on Triple M. Not too far away from having a laugh with Limo. Keep it locked for that.
1: Who kidnapped this?
2: I've been kidnapped. They want Triple M to pay 50 grand for my safe return.
3: Who kidnapped Dits on Triple M?
4: Yeah, 50 grand is pretty stiff and, you know, financial crisis and all that, blah, blah, blah. So we're going to try and find who did it instead. We've had two suspects so far. We had Tex Walker. He's innocent. Jason Orne Francis also had a great alibi. It's time to interview our next suspect.
5: Our next suspect is Andrew Jarman, and the clue which led us to him was the Andrew Jarman highlights heard faintly in the background of the ransom tape.
6: Unbelievable play, Andrew Jarman.
4: And we know there's only one man who could possibly be interested in watching those.
5: Andrew Jarman, tell us about your relationship with Chris Dittmer.
7: Oh, you can't be serious. Look, we've been good mates for a long period of time, and as you know, we're both elite athletes, and we were 80s heartthrobs, as you can recall back in the 80s. And look, things have changed in the past. You know, Ditz has lost his way a little bit, but to be honest with you, he's still a very good friend.
5: Okay, so we can already establish that the suspect is a pathological liar. This isn't looking good, Jazz.
7: What? I'm a liar.
5: We are also looking for people with a motive. We know the cost of living has gone through the roof. Finger buns especially. You could do well with 50 grand, couldn't you, Jazz?
7: Don't you dare point the finger at me unless it has icing and it's buttered.
4: All right, Mr. Bakery Fingers. We have checked the ransom tape, Jazz. We can hear your footy highlights playing in the background. And that, I just think that places you firmly at the scene of the crime.
7: No, what do you mean, you two? All of Adelaide, all of the country, the globe. Watch my old highlights. It could be anyone. It could be anyone, detectives.
4: Suspect is showing signs of grand delusion. Can we please mark that down in the records?
5: Where were you on Friday night at approximately 9:15 p.m?
7: I'll tell you where I was, and you can put this on your pad. I was at home watching the footy with my lovely wife, Maz, and she will verify it. I'm telling you right, I was nowhere near Mr. Chris Dittmer. I don't even know what happened to him. There you go.
4: Okay, mate. What footy were you watching? Tell us one thing about the footy you were watching. Go on.
7: Okay, I must admit I was watching some highlights, but I can't help it. There goes Jarman again. What about the silky skills on this young man? He gathers, he takes a bounce. Oh, bang, he's nailed it from 70 out.
4: Shush.
5: This isn't looking good, Jazz.
7: I want a lawyer. Are you guys even real cops? I want to see your badges.
5: This interview is over.
7: Oh.
4: Watching highlight reels on the couch with Maz, that's his excuse.
5: The plot thickens.
4: I don't know, we might have to talk to Maz. I mean, we're going to have to, this is going to go deep.
5: Well, we need to find out who's done it, and we will over the next couple of days.
0: Yeah, that's right. 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
9: 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Watch out for a crash in Salisbury East Main North Road near the Grove Way. Also, Paraka, Dalcara Road near Bridge Road. A breakdown Wingfield on the North South Motorway near the Port Vera Expressway. And a bit of fog at the moment in Crapus on the freeway above the tunnel. 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That's the latest traffic on Adelaide's 104.7 Triple M.
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10: Morning, I'm Sean Maynard. Well, the Sydney Swans Board has met overnight to decide on sanctions and penalties for those involved in an alleged sexual assault incident at the Pullman Hotel in East Melbourne early on Monday. In a statement, the club says it believes the players linked to the investigation are in serious breach of club behaviour and standards. The AFL says the matter is deeply concerning. And the state government says it's taking action on the findings of the Domestic, Family and Sexual Violence Royal Commission, releasing a 5-year implementation plan. The measures including new restrictions on online alcohol deliveries and big investments in support services and violence prevention programs. The GST battle is heating up with Premier Peter Malinauskas warning South Australians could face service cuts if the current deal benefiting Western Australia continues. Better late than never for Murray Bridge's Malcolm Blight, not the Messiah, who's returned a school library book he borrowed back in 1954. The now 84-year-old says the copy of the Kon-Tiki expedition helped spark his love of adventure and the outdoors.
11: Give me fuel!
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8: 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Sport.
10: Well, Port Adelaide's injury woes have continued. Jason Horne-Francis ruled out of the season finale with a broken toe. Zach Butters still in doubt with that ankle injury. And defender Aaliyah Leah not available due to concussion. Isaac Rankin said from big payday, there's talks underway between Adelaide and Rankin on a new five-year deal. And contracted defender Nick Murray could be on his way out at the end of the season. Fellow backman James Borlase weighing in.
0: I'm not really too across what Muzz is doing. He's contracted here for next year, so I'm not really too sure. I'd love for Muzz to stay because we're good mates.
10: And a key Essendon figure's threatened to spill the Bombers board if James Hurd isn't appointed coach.
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10: A shower or two and 17 here in Adelaide today. A shower or two and 17 tomorrow, and then a shower or two, 16 on Friday. 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
15: 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The AirTouch 500. It's coming to the Bend, the only venue outside of Bathurst where you can camp right next to the action, and we'll take care of everything. Deluxe tents, race tickets, grid walk, hot laps, and so much more. You just got to rock up, settle in, and let the sound of supercars be your alarm clock. How's that? If you watched 7 News last night and saw the code word, now is the time to text in 0488 51 047, and anyone who texts in within the next 30 minutes will go in the running before you guys award the grand prize Friday morning. And make sure you watch 7 News again tonight for another code word to increase your chance of winning. 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
5: 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The drummer, Frank Beard, has passed away, so 77 years old. Now,
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4: It's very sad.
5: But if you've seen a picture of ZZ Top, there's 3 members, right? So, and 2 of them have massive beards. They're known as the Beard Band, essentially. Massive beards. Frank is called Frank Beard. He's the only member without a beard.
4: No, stop it.
5: Yeah.
4: What's he got?
5: He's got a bit of hair on his top lip, I think. So, yeah.
4: Should be called Frank Moustache.
5: Oh, no.
4: Well.
5: No.
4: Well,
16: what are we doing?
4: Frank Beard.
16: What
4: and he
16: are
4: hasn't
16: we doing?
4: Got a beard.
5: He doesn't. And the irony is they've got massive beards.
4: Oh,
5: I think it was obviously a choice because, you know, he goes, I've already
16: he's
5: got...
16: He's like, I am the beard.
5: I am the beard.
16: Yeah.
5: Yeah, yeah, they're just try-hards.
4: I'm calling him Frank Moustache.
5: Frank Moustache. Okay, rest in peace, Frank.
16: Yeah.
5: We actually really love your band.
16: Yes.
5: And you're probably going to be very missed by your friends and family.
16: Absolutely.
5: 77 years old. Are we going to play a bit of a...
16: Why not?
5: LaGrange.
16: Yeah, to remember
4: Frank's
16: beard, a.k.a. Frank Moustache. It's Triple M.
17: Rumors spreading round in that Texas town. About to shack outside the game. And you know what I'm talking about. Just let me know if you wanna go to that home out on the range. They got a lot of nice girls.

0: 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It was a very good chat that we had with him about Georgiadis potentially signing later today, whether Zach Butters will play this weekend as well. So, definitely catch the full chat with the podcast on the Listener app later today.
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4: Lehman.
5: I'm Anthony Lehman.
4: All right, let's get P. Benga's funniest comedian on, Anthony Lemo Lehman. G'day, Lemo.
6: Morning, team. Lovely to be with you. Hey, just so you know, I've got Dits in the boot of my car. Yeah. I can't work out how to open the boot. So.
4: All right, he'll be all right.
7: Just put a snorkel in there and pour some Sablanc down at every 20 to 25 minutes.
6: I'll send a bit of air in. Bro, I love that story about your car having snails.
4: Yeah, oh, okay. It wasn't fun when it happened, but yep.
6: It honestly sounded like the start of a joke.
7: Yeah.
6: My car was slowing down and there, I found snails in the engine.
7: Yeah.
4: Yeah.
6: But I reckon that could be with rats eating those snails. That's the sequel of Ratatouille.
7: Yeah. Mm. Well, that's what we were saying. Because it's French. There's something very Ratatouille about the whole thing.
6: It's got definite Ratatouille vibes going on there. Hey, now, did you guys watch the Logies the other night?
4: Bits and pieces, yep.
7: I saw bits and pieces. Some things on Instagram.
6: Yeah, it goes very late, and you guys have to get out of bed early.
7: That's why.
6: But
7: that's
6: in concert with the Logies, the TV Week released their list of the best 70 Australian TV shows ever.
7: Oh,
4: really? 70?
6: And they released it in order. What? So if you haven't, so this is fun. You haven't seen the list. What do you reckon comes in at number one?
7: Whoa.
4: Best TV show ever.
6: Best ever Australian best ever Australian TV show.
7: Well,
4: Neighbours?
7: Well, yeah. Do we mean best or like most enduring?
6: Neighbours comes in at number 9.
4: Right. Home and Away?
6: Home and Away is number 2.
4: Ooh.
7: Home and Away is number 2. Well, then I won't say what I was going to say because it's actually a good show.
6: It's a comedy at number 1.
7: Oh, Kath and Kim.
6: Oh, let's have a listen.
8: Kimmy? Look at me.
4: Good guess, Loz.
6: Wow.
7: Mum, do you want to throw for your cart?
4: Give us the top 10, Lemo.
6: Well, top 10 from number 1, Kath and Kim, Home and Away, Country Practice, Blue Heelers. Remember Country Practice?
7: Loved Blue Heelers.
4: Loved the country.
6: There we go, yep. Packed to the Rafters.
4: Well.
6: South Australia's own McLeod's Daughters.
4: Really?
7: Yes.
6: All Saints at 7.
7: Oh.
6: Bluey at 8 should have been higher.
7: Yeah.
6: Bluey
7: yeah.
6: should have been 2, I reckon. Yeah. Neighbours at 9. And remember, Countdown at number 10.
7: Countdown.
6: Yes.
4: Yeah.
6: Right. I've got a couple of issues with this list, though.
7: Okay.
6: Oh, Utopia's at 55. Pretty happy with that.
4: That's not bad, Lemo.
7: It should be higher.
6: Not bad. Not bad. Thanks, Loz. I think it could go up a couple of spots, I guess. A couple of issues with this list. First of all, coming in at number 11... Bondi Rescue? Now, sure, it's great to watch a backpacker get rescued and out of Bondi, whatever. But you know what number 12 is?
4: What?
6: Bondi Rescue's coming at 11. Number 12, Play School.
4: No, come on.
7: Bondi Rescue beat Play School?
6: How does Bondi Rescue beat Play School? If you went to school in Australia in the 70s, 80s or 90s, Play School provided 50% of your education.
7: Genuinely.
6: I spent more time with Benita and John than I did with my own parents.
7: It's John Waters, isn't it?
6: It was John. John Waters was one, but Benita was with another John.
7: So John Waters looks a little bit like my dad, and my sister literally grew up thinking it was dad. She'd go, "Dad, daddy," on TV. And dad goes, she probably spends more time with it than I do.
6: There you go. I spent 3 years of my childhood making windows out of popsticks because I saw it on Play School.
7: Yeah. Did you have a favourite window, Lemo?
6: I don't know why, but I like the, what was the square window with the little arch at the top? Oh, the arch window.
7: The arch window.
6: And it was the only place in the world where you'd find a bear and a chair in the same room together.
7: That's true. They're not often a pair, are they?
6: Not often. I don't think I've ever seen a bear sit in a chair.
7: Can I ask, were shows like Jack Irish and like really well-made, you know, Australian TV shows on there, or was it all sort of novelty stuff?
6: You make a very good point. Look, Prisoner is number 14.
7: Okay.
4: That's good.
6: Offspring is number 15.
7: Ooh,
6: Round the Twist, if people can...

0: Luis,
1: you've never seen it? Have you ever felt like this? That show, yeah, that show sort of raised me, which does explain a lot about my personality. Unusual person.
2: And can we to number 25? This is way too low. Hey, Hey, It's Saturday.
1: Oh,
0: that's surprisingly low.
2: That is an institution in this country. Mm-hmm. Should have been top five, in my opinion. Daryl Oz and Dickie Knee, one of the great names.
0: Who put this list together? That might explain why it was 25.
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2: TV Week put the list together.
0: Oh, people voted it.
2: And what about this? Not even in the top 70, 60 Minutes.
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2: If we grew up with that, if you grew up through the 80s or 90s and watched television with your family every Saturday night, Sunday night, 7:30, appointment viewing.
0: Did the Layla make it?
2: Layla Brothers didn't make it, Roo.
0: No, I'm walking out.
2: Disgraceful. You know what else didn't make it the last 6 weeks of the footy show? I mean, surely. That was some of the best hosting ever.
0: Wow. Is that you, Limo?
2: And that was me. And another
0: everyone else left.
2: Just me sitting there by myself in a studio.
0: With an Eddie McGuire cutout next to you.
2: Eddie McGuire cutout one side, Sam Newman cutout the other side.
0: It'd been cancelled by then.
2: Yeah. I think I did it for another 3 weeks without realising it had been cancelled.
1: I think the cutout's face moved more than Sam's actual face.
2: Yeah, the cutout's face had less work than Sam's. So there you go. You'll
0: good
2: be able to find
0: lame,
2: the list on the TV Week website. Thank you, team.
0: All right, good see stuff. You, see you, buddy. There thanks you. For joining us, Limo.
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8: 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Got a crash at the moment, Salisbury Heights, Main North Road near the Groveway, also Barakadale Car Road near Bridge Road, and a breakdown in Wingfield on the North-South Motorway near the Port River Expressway. 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
19: The show that was.
4: All right, we had Jason and Francis in earlier. We asked him if Zach Butters will play this weekend.
20: Definitely looked sore when he was running, and I know he said to me that he's just a little bit sore, and you know, it's obviously not 100%, but we know what Zach's like, and at this point of the year, you don't want to risk anything as well, but also people do play through, you know, if they've got a niggle or something, you know, I get we're not playing finals and that kind of thing, but we've got main training tomorrow. He's still got a little bit of time, but he has
4: unlikely.
20: He has said to me that he's been a bit sore, so okay. We'll just see how we go.
4: He's not playing. we also, I dropped a bit of, just a little bit of icing on the cake of Mitch Georgiadis rumour. I've got some really, really strong mail that it'll be announced today.
20: Have you, Roo?
4: You're going to be playing with the inaccurate dart thrower for another, I would say, 3 years.
19: Oh!
4: So he was signed for next year, I'm led to believe, and be another couple of years on top of it.
20: That's huge news. It's great rumour.
4: Can you confirm it?
20: Hopefully, no, I can't confirm it now.
5: he doesn't know. He's completely oblivious.
16: Genuinely.
4: A couple of journos were saying that he has signed, but I'm pretty certain that it'll be happening today. Jazz has been interviewed as suspect number 3 in Who Kidnapped It.
21: What? I'm a lawyer.
4: We are also looking for people with a motive. We know the cost of living has gone through the roof. Finger buns especially. You could do well with 50 grand, couldn't you, Jars?
21: Don't you dare point the finger at me unless it has icing and it's buttered.
4: Yep, he'd be all over that like a rash, Jars. Don't worry about that. That will continue because we need to find out who has kidnapped Chris Dittmar, and we'll do that over the next couple of days.
5: We want Ditt back.
16: Yep. In fact, our last suspect tomorrow morning.
4: Really?
16: Yep.
4: Mm. Wonder who that is. Mm. All right. Have a great day, everyone. We'll catch you tomorrow.
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0: Preston, I don't know why I answer your phone calls anymore. Oh, here's a better way. It's something else. And it's literally something else. The album by the Cranberries. They released it in 2017, one of the final albums with Dolores O'Riordan before she passed away, full of acoustics, and it's just beautiful.
2: The album, it's one of the ones, she sounds really, really delicate in it, and it has this charm or this kind of vulnerability to it. I think we all felt the same way. Ended up amazing. It's probably one of our favourites. But there are moments through the album that you just listen to her and you think, what was going on at that moment?

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1: Oh, look, I was just trying to get a bit of inside knowledge on when to call for your Legends lunch. I'd love to return for another round with some SA Legends.
0: Well, you are 100% on the money. It is a room full of SA's greatest sporting legends and a fantastic reason to have a day off work, but your first chance to win tickets is Monday morning at 8 with Ruditz and Loz for breakfast. 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